0: And weather together first, though. Dana Hess in that KFBK traffic center.
1: And Kitty, here we go. We've got two accidents, eight vehicles in all involved. First one eastbound, 80 just east of Richards Boulevard. We got a Kia versus a Ford versus Hyundai versus a Chevy. And there are injuries there as well, so this is going to take a while. Eastbound 80 just east of Richards. Also eastbound 50, Watt Avenue on ramp. Have a crash with, CHP is on the way. It's a non-injury, I'm happy to say. But now they say four, maybe even five vehicles, and they're taking up lane number one. So things are going to slow down there as well. Eastbound 50, the Watt Avenue off-ramp. Traffic on the 10s every 10 minutes, mornings and afternoons. Dana Hess, KFBK News Radio, 93.1 FM, 1530 AM.
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2: Tonight, clear, low 56 to 60. Plenty of sunshine Wednesday, high 78 to 82. Thursday, sunshine, high 75 to 79. And Friday, sunny with a high 86 to 90. I'm AccuWeather's Andy Robb on KFBK, Sacramento's News Radio.
0: And we've got Sacramento showing 87 degrees and El Grove 86. El Dorado Hills has 85. Your top national story now. The House voted 232 to 147 today to kill a Democratic-led effort to impeach President Trump over U.S. Immigration and Customs Enforcement killings. ABC's Peter Haralambos reports.
3: The impeachment effort, led by retiring Representative Al Green of Texas, divided Democrats. 46 Democrats declined to take a position, including Minority Leader Hakeem Jeffries. 147 Democrats voted against killing the effort, and 18 Democrats voted with 213 Republicans to table the bid. Green has defied Democratic leaders and moved to impeach Trump several times, and all the efforts have been defeated. Democratic leaders have argued that the calls for impeachment are a distraction. Peter Haralambos, ABC News.
0: And your top local story, the California Teachers Association is suing the state over billions of voter-approved dollars that have been withheld from the state's public schools. KFBK's Kai Arellano reports.
4: The association is filing suit in an effort to recoup Prop 98 funding, which was intended to ensure public schools get money each year. CTA President David Goldberg says the association is seeking the $3.9 billion that was withheld in 2025-2026 and declare the withholding of the $1.9 billion in 2024-2025 as unconstitutional.
5: For that reason, we are filing a lawsuit to demand the protection of Prop 98. We're demanding a return of the funds that would have been withheld so our students and communities can be saved from yet another year of devastating educator layoffs and unnecessary cuts.
4: The association also wants to create safeguards for the future. Sacramento City Unified has been facing one of the state's harshest fiscal crises. They hope to receive $22.7 million of the withheld funding over the next two school years to avoid insolvency. Kai Arellano, KFBK, Sacramento's News Radio.
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6: Kitty, a Northern California congressman's effort to modernize federal safety requirements for drones is advancing on Capitol Hill. KFBK's Delaney Joyce has the story.
7: It's called the Drone Safety Statement Modernization Act, and it's now a step closer to full House consideration. Representative James Gallagher introduced H.R. 10304 to create clear, enforceable guidelines for drone operators.
8: Keeping small recreational drones out of restricted airspace isn't just a regulatory box check. It's critical for public safety, emergency response, and the security of high-profile events.
7: Gallagher highlighting the risks unregulated drones create for firefighting aircraft.
8: When wildfire is burning, our crews should be focused on fighting the fire, containing the flames, not worrying about drones flying into restricted airspace and grounding their operations.
7: Nevada Congresswoman Dina Titus co-authors the legislation, which will now be considered by the full House of Representatives. Delaney Joyce, KFBK, Sacramento's News Radio.
6: The sentencing of a former aide to leading California Democrats, including Governor Gavin Newsom, has been delayed due to health problems. Dana Williamson was indicted last year for her participation in a scheme to funnel $225,000 to former California Attorney General Javier Becerra's ex-chief of staff. The money came from an inactive campaign account belonging to Becerra. Williamson had been set to be sentenced Thursday after pleading guilty to federal charges in May. She faces a maximum of 30 years in prison and a $1 million fine. The mayor of Stockton wants city council there to approve a $60,000 incentive plan to hire more fire truck engineers who drive the trucks. KFBK's Rich Cassone has details.
9: There are four vacant engineer positions. Mayor Christina Fugazi says the incentive would help current firefighters test up into that position. Currently, there isn't much difference in pay between a firefighter and an engineer. She says the pay difference has contributed to the staffing shortage. The incentive would be funded through salary savings, with $15,000 available for each vacancy, according to city documents. Fugazi says the shortage puts the department in danger of not being able to send trucks out. Rich Cassone, KFBK, Sacramento's News Radio.
6: It's 5:07, and I'm Joe Michaels on the KFBK Afternoon News with Kitty O'Neill.
0: Thank you, Joe. And new details have emerged after the Kennedy Center board voted to close the venue. News Nation's Libby Dean reports.
10: President Trump actually himself called into this board meeting that happened today. The board voted to close the Kennedy Center for renovations. And that comes just hours after a judge had blocked it from adding President Trump's name to the center. Trump essentially tying the center's renovations and those moving forward directly to what's playing out in court about his name on it. He says that if the Supreme Court doesn't overturn this ruling, the reconstruction won't even start, won't happen.
0: And that was News Nation's Libby Dean. The Department of Justice says it will seek an expedited appeal on the judge's ruling. Your poll question is coming up. We're talking about first responders here in California urging the governor to sign a bill that would lower the minimum retirement age for state public safety employees from 57 to 55. They talk about the mental and physical toll of being a law enforcement officer or firefighter. But those opposed say it would just cost the state too much money. Your thoughts, #250 on your smartphone. Keyword is open mic. We'll get your calls straight away. But right now, we've got more of your top global and national stories on KFBK News Radio and live everywhere on the iHeartRadio app.
11: From ABC News, I'm Dave Packer. The Kennedy Center Board of Trustees voting to shut the Performing Arts Center down. Vote coming directly after a federal judge blocked the center's board from putting the president's name on the building.
12: President Trump said the Justice Department will appeal the judge's ruling today, blocking his name from being added to the Kennedy Center. The president writing on social media that if the case does not go his way, including if it makes its way up to the Supreme Court, then the reconstruction and renovation of the Kennedy Center will not take place. Democratic Congresswoman Joyce Beatty, who's filed a lawsuit challenging the planned closure and renaming, today accused President Trump of, quote, holding the Kennedy Center hostage unless he can put his name on this sacred memorial. Karen Travers, ABC News, the White House.
11: Singer Ed Sheeran speaking out on the move to drop Macklemore from his tour. Macklemore was yanked from the tour days after making pro-Palestinian remarks at a show in New Jersey. Four of Sheeran's supporting acts abruptly quit in solidarity with Macklemore.
13: Phineas, Billie Eilish's brother and musical collaborator, was supposed to tour with Sheeran in South America soon, but says he stands with Palestine and its people and is dropping out.
11: ABC's Wayne Cabot, Sheeran posting that he tried to build a bridge, but several venues threatened to cancel shows if Macklemore remained on the lineup. In western Yemen, the conflict widening. Iran-backed Houthi forces claiming new territory, threatening critical shipping lanes in the Red Sea. Fuel prices skyrocketing here at home.
14: Gas is now averaging $4.29 a gallon, and diesel $6.19. If you're keeping track, that's up 32 cents in just the last week. Many families turned to big box stores for savings, but now Costco is rationing its Kirkland Signature motor oil.
11: Artificial intelligence is creating an unlikely political alliance. Bernie Sanders and Steve Bannon joining forces today to demand more human control over AI. But President Trump calling warnings that AI could destroy humanity, quote, a hoax. You're listening to ABC News.
0: Okay, 5:10 at KFBK as we check your traffic and weather together every 10 minutes. Here is Dana Hass.
1: And brought to you by Luminescence and right now downtown to the split. 27 minutes, really heavy through Midtown and pretty much all the way out to about Watt Avenue. And on the other side, pretty slow from El Camino Avenue to the American River and then into Midtown. Split to Roseville, 11 minutes there, not bad. Downtown to El Grove and I-5, 13 minutes. And on 99, it's going to be about 16 minutes. Spotty, slowing most of the way. Downtown to Folsom, pretty much the same. Spotty out to about Watt Avenue and after that. Here and there, you're going to see a little resistance. Downtown to Folsom, 24 minutes in all. Downtown to Woodland, it's going to be about 26 minutes northbound I-5. Heavy traffic downtown doesn't let up to get all the way up to the split. And out to Davis, 14 minutes on westbound 80. And eastbound 80, very sluggish because of a crash there at Richards. Experience Luminescence, a live immersive light show that's captivated millions around the world. Now at the Cathedral of the Blessed Sacrament, art, music, culture, a breathtaking

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1: 86 in Sacramento and Rockland 87. Poll question today. We're asking about Governor Newsom hoping from the first responders perspective to sign a bill that would lower the minimum retirement age for state public safety employees from 57 to 55. Should he do it?
2: We want to lower our first responders ages to 55. Well, I'm sorry, when most of the people that I know that are first responders are more physically and mentally fit than I am, or probably you are.
1: I think the dog had an opinion there, too.
3: With the public service unions keep asking for more and more, they already have Cadillac benefits, they have great retirement. What more do they want? Like, you know, I'm for the police and everything like that, but not to what end, though? You know, not that much.
4: Yeah, I think that's a mistake to do a mandatory retirement at 57. I know my cousin retired after, I believe, about 30 years, and he was a federal agent, and he couldn't go beyond, I believe, 57 years old, but then he went to law enforcement, and he's still in it. He's 70 years old.
3: Katie, these firefighters and police, they knew what they were getting into when they signed the contract. And these unions are trying to get away with taking more of our tax money. Stop begging for more money and taking it and stealing it from us. I'm sick of these unions looking for a new way every day to steal money from us.
1: Okay. How do you feel about it? #250 on your smartphone, keyword open mic. And remember, that's a minimum retirement age of going from 57 to 55. We'll get to more of your calls coming up in less than half an hour. Straight ahead there on KFBK. 600 people gathering at Cal Expo today. It was all about philanthropy. They say their services are going to be needed, especially after the midterms. We'll have more on that on KFBK News Radio, live everywhere on the iHeartRadio app.
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12: 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The 26-year-old joined the Wave back in March on one of the largest cumulative contracts in NWSL history, about $8 million guaranteed through 2030. But she hasn't played yet due to foot and now knee injuries. 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
5: More than 600 nonprofit leaders gathered at Cal Expo today for the third annual Philanthropy Summit. They are looking to the power of local generosity, something that's predicted to gain even more importance as federal social service cuts begin to diminish. The 2025 Big Beautiful Bill Act provided immediate tax breaks, while the deepest reductions to programs like Medicaid and SNAP were delayed to take effect after the 2026 midterm elections. So they're coming to see what's going on with philanthropy in the region today. We hear from Sally Kelly Siefkin, Sacramento Region Community Foundation's Chief Philanthropy Officer, to tell us what's on the table at Cal Expo today.
6: Absolutely. We have come up with the idea that we should be bringing more people together. So the Philanthropy Summit is a day of celebration, education, and networking. Nonprofits make up a huge number of employers in our community, and it is a driving force for a lot of action. So I think if people are ever concerned about how to make a change, it's going to be through philanthropy right here in the Sacramento region.
5: And I saw that the year's theme is the future of philanthropy. So obviously you folks are looking forward. Is it for greater need or changes or more ways to accommodate? Or I mean, guess that's what you were there to talk about.
6: It's all of the above, and that's just because I think giving is changing. I think AI is taking a hold. I think there are so many things that are occurring, just cuts in our local, state, and national government that impact nonprofits. Things are happening, and they're happening at rapid rates. So how can nonprofits be best prepared to fundraise? How can funders be more strategic with their giving? You know, how can our community come together to solve problems? Because I think for those individuals who think, oh, that's a nice charity, they're not recognizing that services are provided through philanthropy. And those leaders that are here today are excited to, you know, connect and find ideas. And we're going to have some collaboration. I think a lot of times people are overwhelmed by the number of nonprofits in our community. So can we get them together? Can we have them working towards a common goal?
5: And, you know, speaking of a common goal, this is very regional. I mean, tell us about the counties that are represented today.
6: They're from all over. We have Sacramento, Yolo, Placer, and El Dorado counties, but we have also organizations from other states that are coming to see if hosting a philanthropy summit in their community is something that they can take on. We're very, very proud because we've partnered with AFP to highlight individuals for National Philanthropy Day, but we're also hitting some really important subjects. So if there are people who are really curious about how they can use their dollars for good, they're showing up here today and learning.
5: All right. Well, Kelly, really appreciate your time this afternoon. I'm sure it's been a great day, and I hope the balance of your afternoon goes well, too.
6: Thank you so much.
5: You bet. Kelly Siefkin again with the Sacramento Region Community Foundation. It's 520 and traffic and weather together. 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
7: too cheery. I can't.
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7: right
5: here.
7: 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You got about 26 minutes northbound Cap City. Yep, it's running at a glacial speed. Split to Roseville, 11 minutes on eastbound 80, and that's not bad at all. Going to Elk Grove and I-5, 13 minutes, add three more if you're using 99. Downtown of Folsom, 24 minutes, and we get an update on the traffic tip line.
8: I just drove by the East 51 Avenue accident. There's four cars on the shoulder. Fire engine just pulled up. It's just slow and go traffic to get there, and then it's clear after that.
7: Thank you so much. If you see something, say something. Dial pound 250, say traffic, and make your report. Downtown of Woodland, 24 minutes northbound I-5, and about 14 to 15 minutes downtown of Davis, westbound 80. Traffic on the 10s every 10 minutes, mornings and afternoons. Dana Hess, KFBK News Radio, 93.1 FM, 1530 AM.
5: All right, thanks, Dana. We're checking your KFBK forecast now. Yeah, now. All right, here we go.
9: Tonight, clear, low 56 to 60. Plenty of sunshine Wednesday, high 78 to 82. Thursday, sunshine, high 75 to 79. And Friday, sunny with a high 86 to 90. I'm AccuWeather's Andy Robb on KFBK, Sacramento's News Radio.
5: 86 in Sacramento, 86 in Elk Grove, and we've got business and money news in for Kelly Brothers. We've got this Bloomberg report.
10: OpenAI says it's now working with rivals Anthropic and Google's DeepMind to address AI safety issues and says it would support bipartisan proposals aimed at addressing the potential catastrophic risks from AI technology that some company insiders have already warned about and President Trump has called a hoax. Wall Street lower today on worries about the Fed's decision on rates tomorrow and with oil spiking higher to around 106 a barrel, increasing worries about higher inflation. At the closing bell, the Dow was down 328 points. The NASDAQ lost 205. The S&P down 34. Bitcoin today down 4% after the Clarity Act failed to make its way past the Senate. And with the holidays just 3 months away, Amazon and Target are wasting no time announcing big sales events next month. Amazon's Big Deal Day sale for Prime members and Target's Circle Deal Days for its free loyalty program members both take place October 6th and 7th. 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
5: Althea Canines is a nonprofit which trains service, therapy, and stress mitigation dogs for first responders and veterans. Lacey Nelson found out about them at her job.
12: They're a great nonprofit organization. I was just recently introduced to them as well. They brought a basket full of baby puppies to my job. They literally were puppy breath galore, all these little lab puppies in just literally a stroller. And so talk about stress relief. They exactly what they did, stress relief.
5: And her job can be stressful.
12: I work local law enforcement. So in full uniform, yes, I had lab puppy hair all over my uniform, and it was worth it. And so, yeah, every staff member got to come at their leisure to meet the puppies, and they take them around to different agencies to do the same thing.
5: They train and place dogs, too, and stand by every placement with lifelong support.
12: Althea Canines, they raise these dogs to be service dogs, and some of the dogs, I guess, who don't pass the tests, they adopt them out.
5: Nelson was so taken with this organization, she agreed to MC their upcoming fundraiser this Friday night.
12: Paws Under the Big Top. It turns out they're going to be doing silent auction type stuff, a live auction, door prizes. There's a dinner. There's all kinds of stuff. Raising money for, like you said, dogs for first responders and veterans. So these dogs go all over the place throughout the region and are just there to show up for people in times of need and or just simply to turn their day around.
5: And it is this Friday, 5 to 9. Tickets only $60. That includes a Mexican dinner. It's at the Orangevale Community Center on Hazel Avenue. They need to have the count by tonight, though, so get in there before midnight on the website.
12: You get dinner, get to hang out and be part of a wonderful event. I hope to see everybody there.
5: Yeah, and you can hear more from Lacey and get that link at kfbk.com, the afternoon news with Kitty O'Neill, and you'll see it right there, Althea Canines. Still to come on the afternoon news, we've got more of your top stories, traffic and weather together. We'll go in depth on Monday's Supreme Court ruling, shutting down President Trump's effort to limit mail-in voting. Right here, KFBK News Radio, live everywhere on the iHeartRadio app.
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5: 5:30 now. I'm Kitty O'Neill with the Afternoon News and Stories Now Trending. A Republican representative introducing articles of impeachment introduced against Defense Secretary Pete Hegseth. Rabies cases and animals on the rise. Another case being documented in Northern California. That and more first. Traffic and weather together. Dana Hassan, the KFBK Traffic Center.
7: And brought to you by Staples. Got a crash, a fresh one here. Westbound 50 at 65th Street in the HOV lane. Apparently somebody collided with a motorcycle. That's in the number 2 lane. They can't find the other. Apparently it's a Prius they're now saying. But anyway, this is all happening. Westbound 50 at 65th Street just happened a couple of minutes ago. CHP and an ambulance responding there, so keep an eye out for those. 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
5: All right, thanks, Dana.
22: For the rest of your Tuesday, clear, low 56 to 60. Tomorrow, plenty of sunshine, high 78 to 82. Thursday, sunshine, high 75 to 79. And for Friday, high 86 to 90. I'm AccuWeather's Andy Robb on KFBK, Sacramento's News Radio.
5: 87 in Sacramento, 88 in Roseville, Granite Bay 86, and your top story. Congressman Thomas Massey has introduced 8 articles of impeachment against Defense Secretary Pete Hegseth. In a surprise move this afternoon, the Kentucky Republican spoke for more than an hour on the House floor, accusing Hegseth of waging an illegal war with Iran since congressional approval was not granted. ignoring the 60-day resolution and for the illegal capture of a foreign leader, Venezuela's Nicolas Maduro. This is not the first impeachment attempt of Hegseth. The Democrats gave it a go in April. But this is the first by a Republican. Massey said the element of surprise was part of his plan.
2: Frankly, I was concerned that Mike Johnson would end Congress again, like shorten even our already truncated work period if he found out I was doing this. So I shared the idea with nobody.
5: Massey has crossed the Trump administration before, pairing with California Democratic Congressman Rokanda to release the Epstein files. Massey lost his primary earlier this year, will not be running on the Republican ticket this November. More news with KFPK's Joe Michaels.
4: Kitty, an outbreak of rabies is on the rise in the U.S., and several counties in California have reported an increase of animals testing positive for the disease. KFPK's Kai Arellano has more.
6: Rabies has been on the rise in the United States, with specifically bats that are testing positive. In Sutter County, there have been three cases of bats with rabies this year, one of which was a bat caught in a Yuba City home back in August. The need for two rabies vaccines has roughly increased 33% compared to last year. The California Department of Public Health is emphasizing that the public needs to be wary and avoid animals exhibiting strange or unnatural behavior to prevent the spread of the disease. Kai Arellano, KFPK, Sacramento's News Radio.
4: Officials with the Richmond Little League are worried about their upcoming season after thieves stole thousands of dollars worth of jerseys and equipment. Police say someone broke into a Little League storage trailer in the Bay Area community on September 3rd and made off with more than $10,000 worth of jerseys, equipment, and league supplies. The league is now trying to raise money to offset the theft, but officials say the 2027 season could be postponed, maybe even canceled, if replacement equipment can't be found before January. No arrests have been made in the case. Now, Kitty, I got a little hot under the collar last hour about the Victor Valley High School football team and their tomfoolery after the game that cost them their chance to play a game this Friday. They've got a forfeit. Mm-hmm. Maybe the famous quarterback Arch Manning was listening. He's now apologizing and expressing regret for calling an AI video that shows a coach hitting a reporter hilarious and laughing about it. ABC's Matt Rivers with the story.
23: Sarkisian and Rowe making headlines with the head coach appearing to blow her off during a post-game interview. That interview moment going viral on social media, then sparking a fake AI video showing Sarkisian backhanding Rowe, knocking her to the ground. Manning apologizing on Instagram, saying, "I know my words and actions were hurtful to a lot of people. I specifically want to apologize to Holly Rowe for what she has personally had to deal with because of my comments," adding, "I have a ton of respect for her and appreciate her showing me grace in this moment."
4: Arch Manning saying there was nothing funny about the video. University of Texas staff saying technical difficulties during the broadcast frustrated their coach at halftime and after the game. Others are defending coaches Sarkisian. Some are defending the coach's actions. Others criticizing him for being disrespectful to a veteran reporter. It certainly was a highly charged moment, a game that I think just about everybody watched, some of us on our cell phones while we were waiting for Andrea Bocelli to take the stage. Okay. That really was happening.
5: I believe. Okay. Yeah. Anyway. Thank you, Joe. More of your top global and national stories now on KFPK News Radio, live everywhere on the iHeartRadio app.
24: ABC News, I'm Dave Packer. The Kennedy Center Board of Trustees voting to shut the Performing Arts Center down.
25: The vote to immediately shutter the iconic building came about an hour after a federal judge blocked the Kennedy Center board from adding a tribute to President Donald Trump on the Performing Arts Center. The Kennedy Center board, filled with Trump's hand-picked appointees, tried to include a tribute to Trump on the building facade after the same judge in May blocked renaming the center after the president.
24: ABC's Peter Haralambos. After Macklemore was yanked from Ed Sheeran's tour after making pro-Palestinian remarks at a show in New Jersey, four of Sheeran's supporting acts abruptly quit in solidarity with Macklemore. In western Yemen, the conflict widening, Iran-backed Houthi forces claiming new territory, threatening critical shipping lanes in the Red Sea. The House this evening voted 232 to 147 to kill a Democratic-led effort by retiring Congressman Al Green of Texas to impeach President Trump over U.S. Immigration and Customs Enforcement killings. This is ABC News.
5: All right, coming up, traffic and weather together. We'll also go to our Pound 250 discussion topic today. We are asking you about a bill on the governor's desk that first responders, firefighters, law enforcement hope the governor sign. It would lower the minimum retirement age for state public employee safety employees from 57 to 55. They say, you know, big physical, mental toll in that career. But those opponents say it's going to cost way too much. Can't afford it. Your thoughts, #250 on your smartphone. Keyword open mic. We'll get your thoughts ahead on KPK News Radio, live everywhere. iHeartRadio app.
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12: Hey, Kitty, brought to you by Aleve. And right now, Cap City Freeway looking pretty slow. 27 minutes downtown of the split, northbound Cap. Heavy in Midtown, so that's going to take you a while. Split to Roseville, 11 minutes. Eastbound 80, a little sluggish there at Greenback. That's pretty much it. Downtown to El Grove on I-5 is going to be 13 minutes and about 18 minutes now on 99. Downtown of Folsom, 27 minutes, eastbound 50, and southbound, we have a report of an accident still working there. I'm sorry, westbound, we have a report of an accident working there around 16th Street, and that's going to be an injury collision with, looks like, two vehicles involved, motorcycle and a Prius, so watch out. Downtown of Woodland is 26 minutes. That's getting a little longer, and it pretty much disappears, at least the slowing, at about Del Paso. Downtown to Davis is 14 minutes, westbound 80. Eastbound, actually not bad at all, except right there around Old Davis Road. At some point, body pain may creep in and become your reality that day, but Aleve is here to help keep you moving on. One pill gives you up to 12 hours of body pain relief, so don't let pain hold you back. Try Aleve today. Use as directed. Traffic on the 10s every 10 minutes, mornings and afternoons. 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
13: Tonight, clear, low 56 to 60. Plenty of sunshine Wednesday, high 78 to 82. Thursday, sunshine, high 75 to 79. And Friday, sunny with a high 86 to 90. I'm AccuWeather's Andy Robb on KFBK, Sacramento's News Radio.
11: And it's 87 in Roseville, 86 in Granite Bay, and we're talking about A bill on Governor Newsom's desk that state public safety employees hope he will sign, which would lower their minimum retirement age. You know, law enforcement firefighters from 57 to 55. Some say it's just going to cost too much money. What do you say?
9: 55 seems a bit low in terms of a retirement age, especially in light of the fact that California's retirement fund is in dire straits. They are billions in the hole. I don't know how they could possibly support such a low retirement age.
10: I think there's something that's being left out of this story. Is there a minimum amount of years before you can retire at 55? Because if you start at 45, that means you can go 10 years and retire, or, you know, or do you have to do 25 years or 30 years? What is that part of the story?
14: Just let the people retire whenever they think they can financially handle it. Why does there need to be some age attached to it through law? It's ridiculous.
11: Okay, so he doesn't want any age restrictions, and the one before wanted to know how many years they'd serve. We'll try to look that up. But what do you think? Pound 250 on your smartphone. Keyword is open mic, and we'll get your calls coming up here in less than half an hour. Also, straight ahead for you on KFBK, we've got what happened with the Supreme Court. President Trump not happy, lashing out at the justices. We'll have more on that. 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
11: The Supreme Court rejecting the Trump administration's attempt to limit mail-in voting, for now anyway, keeping in place a lower court decision blocking the U.S. Postal Service from implementing new restrictions, with the president lashing out at the judges he appointed. The ruling clears the way for states to continue to send out mail-in ballots as planned ahead of the midterms. Peter Haralambos is ABC News investigative reporter.
25: Yeah, thanks so much for having me. This is really one of the most scathing criticisms we've seen of the Supreme Court since perhaps when they shot down the president's tariffs, the president writing on social media, really attacking the three conservatives he put on the bench. All three of them ruled against him last night when the court issued a 7-2 decision blocking the president from making these changes ahead of the midterm. The president writing in this post that those three justices, quote, are not the people I interviewed to serve on the United States Supreme Court. They're merely a shell of their original selves, a court that is costing the United States trillions of dollars with shockingly bad rulings. Of course, this is a streak of cases the president has lost, from tariffs to birthright citizenship, now to these critical changes that he's been rallying for months.
11: Well, apparently the Supreme Court said this was too close to the election to change things at this time.
25: That's right. Justice Brett Kavanaugh writing in a concurring decision that it really came down to timing. We're less than 2 months from the midterms, and it wasn't feasible to expect election officials to implement this in time. That was really the basis for at least Kavanaugh. The majority, though, didn't really explain their decision. They basically said that at the end of the day, it seemed unlikely that the Trump administration would succeed on the merits of their case.
11: Okay, and Peter, what is going on with the Kennedy Center? I saw a couple things that a judge said that President Trump could not put his name on it, and then that the board has decided to just shut down the center. What's the latest?
25: Yeah, things are escalating there. It really started this morning where a judge held a hearing about the future of the Kennedy Center. The Kennedy Center was thinking about adding Trump's name and an inscription on the facade of the building. This comes after a judge earlier this year blocked the president from renaming the Kennedy Center after himself. After that, judge issued a ruling blocking the president's name from being plastered on the outside of the Kennedy Center. The Kennedy Center actually had a combative meeting where Trump allegedly berated the member of the House of Representatives who's been leading this lawsuit, who sits on the Kennedy Center board. The board then voted to close the Kennedy Center for a 2-year renovation. But very shortly after that vote, Trump went on social media and said that renovation, a $250 million project that has already been approved by Congress, will not move forward unless his name is put on the building. So at this point, he's basically threatening to withhold that money that Congress has already appropriated if his name isn't put on the place.
11: Oh, okay. All right. Well, then I guess we just have to wait and see what happens there. All right. Well, ABC's Peter Haralambos, do appreciate the update on this. Thank you.
25: Thanks so much for having me.
11: All right, let's get your traffic and weather together right now. Dana Hess in the KFBK Traffic Center.
12: 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Get in the zone, man. Downtown of the Split, it's about, 22 minutes. It just got better, I'm happy to say. So things are moving along. That's going to be eastbound if you're coming in, I should say northbound. Southbound, still kind of heavy as you make your way through Arden and across the river. Split to Roseville, 11, 12 minute stops. Downtown to Elk Grove on I-5 is going to be about 12 minutes as well. and closer to 16 minutes on 99, which is starting to also improve. Downtown of Folsom is 25 minutes, and if you're coming in westbound, the slowdown begins somewhere between Howe and, Watt and Howe, and it's going to last a lot, less longer. Let's put it that way. Things are, as I say, starting to improve as we watch. Downtown of Woodland is 25 minutes. That's going to be northbound I-5 and about 14 minutes westbound 80 to Davis. Eastbound, a little heavy, Old Davis Road to Richards Boulevard. That's pretty much all we got there. 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Traffic on the 10s every 10 minutes, mornings and afternoon. 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
11: All right, thanks, Dana. Let's check that KFBK forecast for you now. Yeah, there we go.
3: For the rest of your Tuesday, clear, low 56 to 60. Tomorrow, plenty of sunshine, high 78 to 82. Thursday, sunshine, high 75 to 79. And for Friday, high 86 to 90. I'm AccuWeather's Andy Robb on KFBK, Sacramento's News Radio.
11: We're looking at 85 degrees now in Sacramento, 87 in Carmichael, as we look at your business and money news. Now in for Kelly Brothers, we've got this Bloomberg report.
4: In a big blow to the crypto industry, senators from both sides of the aisle blocked the Clarity Act, a cryptocurrency regulation bill, citing concerns over the ethics of President Trump's multi-billion dollar crypto business interests. It would have given federal regulators the authority to oversee digital assets, but without that expected friendly legislation, Bitcoin was 4% lower. Shares of Bitcoin trader Coinbase plunged 10%. Circle Internet down 11%. Elsewhere on Wall Street, stocks were lower after oil shot higher near 106 a barrel on supply concerns after a Saudi pipeline outage. That pushed government bond yields to 19-year highs. And with jitters ahead of tomorrow's rate decision from the Fed, the Dow fell 328 points. The Nasdaq lost 208. The S&P was down 34. And President Trump now threatening to scrap plans to repair Washington's Kennedy Center for the Performing Arts and have his hand-picked board shut it down unless his name is added to the building. Tom Busby, Bloomberg Radio.
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11: 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So, we have some tickets to give away to a band that comes around every holiday. It's the Trans-Siberian Orchestra at the Golden One Center. It's the Ghost of Christmas Eve, and this show is Wednesday, December 2nd at the matinee, 3 p.m. matinee at the Golden One. So, tickets go on sale this Friday, September 18th at Ticketmaster, but you can win a pair right now for that matinee if you are caller number 8, 916-921-1530 or 800-834-1530. So, caller number 8, good luck. And if you don't get them today, we've got some more tomorrow. Well, boy, Ed Sheeran is really having a troubled time with his tour of North and South America. His opening bands have dropped out. It started when rapper Macklemore was kind of fired for making pro-Palestinian comments on stage. The promoters fired him, Sheeran didn't, but now all his other backup bands have quit in solidarity. So he's trying to figure out what to do. He said he just wants to kind of stay out of it. You know, I think he just wants to play music, but we'll see what happens. And straight ahead, we'll have more of your top stories, traffic and weather together. We'll hear from KFBK political analyst Gary Dietrich on Governor Newsom say he will run if Kamala Harris runs. That and more. 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
11: 6 o'clock now at KFBK, and good early evening to you. I'm Kitty O'Neill. Stories now trending. Articles of impeachment introduced against Defense Secretary Pete Hegseth by a Republican. The civil trial against King's minority owner Phil Oates getting underway today. And you'll soon have to pay a little more to park at Sacramento International Airport. Traffic and weather together first. Every 10 minutes, here's Dana Hess.
12: Just when everything was looking great, Kitty. Right now, we just got word westbound 50, Harbor Boulevard off-ramp. We have a semi-truck with dual trailer versus a Hyundai Subaru SUV. And they're now telling me, according to the CCTV, apparently all lanes are blocked. Westbound 50, Harbor Boulevard. And as far as I can tell, yeah, CHP not on the scene just yet. So it's going to take a while to sort out, obviously. But again, westbound 50, Harbor Boulevard, multi-vehicle accident. Well, and it's blocking multi-lanes at this time. Be prepared to slow down or go around. Traffic on the 10s every 10 minutes, mornings and afternoons. Dana Hess, KFBK News Radio, 93.1 FM, 1530 AM.
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3: Tonight, clear, low 56 to 60. Plenty of sunshine Wednesday, high 78 to 82. Thursday, sunshine, high 75 to 79. And Friday, sunny with a high 86 to 90. I'm AccuWeather's Andy Robb on KFBK, Sacramento's News Radio.
11: And it's 86 in Roseville, 84 in Elk Grove. And your top national story, political figures from across the aisle, including Senator Bernie Sanders and former Trump White House advisor Steve Bannon, are finding themselves on the same side of the growing fight over AI regulations. News Nation's Hannah Brandt reports.
0: The message here at this event is that there's a need for more guardrails around artificial intelligence. Sanders and Bannon specifically spoke about the real urgency of this moment, saying this is a real defining chapter in American history where there's a real need for restrictions on this emerging AI. Both of them noting this technology is advancing at a very rapid pace, and they're echoing what we've been hearing recently from industry leaders who say AI poses some real risks to humanity.
11: While lawmakers agree more needs to be done to ensure AI is developed safely, President Trump is doubling down on his support for the technology. Your top local story, opening statements beginning today in the civil trial regarding prominent developer and Kings minority owner Phil Oates and his liability in a Granite Bay crash that killed a retired CHP officer. KFBK's Delaney Joyce has the story.
1: The wrongful death lawsuit is filed on behalf of Miranda Flores, the widow of CHP officer Patrick Mulderig, who lost his life in the May 2024 crash. Oates collided with Mulderig's motorcycle while making a left-hand turn at an intersection. Mulderig suffered serious injuries that resulted in his death at age 59. Oates cooperated with responding officers and was never charged by the Placer County District Attorney. Flores is seeking what could be millions in compensatory damages to cover medical and emotional costs. She is not seeking punitive damages. McGeorge Law Executive Director and Professor Leslie Jacobs explains the difference.
2: Compensatory damages are to compensate the plaintiff, and they're measured by the amount of money that the plaintiff lost. Punitive damages are to punish the defendant, and it's measured by the amount of money that's necessary to punish the defendant for bad behavior.
1: A jury will decide if Oates should face any financial penalties for the crash. Delaney Joyce, KFBK, Sacramento's News Radio.
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15: Kitty, the sentencing of a former aide to leading Democrats in California, including Governor Gavin Newsom, has been delayed due to health problems. KFBK's Rich Cassone has the details.
17: Dana Williamson, who pled guilty to federal charges in May, was set to be sentenced on September 17th. But court documents show that her lawyer filed a motion to delay the sentencing, as well as a request to seal health documents. Williamson was indicted in 2025 for helping in a scheme to funnel $225,000 from an inactive campaign account belonging to former California Attorney General Javier Becerra to Becerra's ex-chief of staff, Sean McCluskey. According to investigators, she also filed false tax returns and lied to the FBI. She faces a maximum of 30 years in prison and a $1 million fine. Rich Cassone, KFBK, Sacramento's News Radio.
15: Bear-related calls are increasing around Lake Tahoe. Police there reporting 174 calls so far this year. It's compared to 97 at this time last year. Nevada wildlife officials use a specially trained bear dog named Badger to haze the bears and push them back into the wild. California uses other techniques, including loud noises, air horns, and in some cases, beanbag or paintball guns. Wildlife officials say hazing is only a temporary fix, and the best way to keep bears away is to secure trash, pet food, and other attractants. They say preventing bears from finding an easy meal is the best way and the key to keeping them wild. The California Teachers Association suing the Golden State over billions of voter-approved dollars that have been withheld from the state's public schools. KFBK's Kai Arellano reports.
19: The association is filing suit in an effort to recoup Prop 98 funding, which was intended to ensure public schools get money each year. CTA President David Goldberg says the association is seeking the $3.9 billion that was withheld in 2025-2026 and declare the withholding of the $1.9 billion in 2024-2025 as unconstitutional.
20: For that reason, we are filing a lawsuit to demand the protection of Prop 98.
4: We are demanding a return of the funds that have been withheld so our students and communities can be saved from yet another year of devastating educator layoffs and unnecessary cuts.
19: The association also wants to create safeguards for the future. Sacramento City Unified has been facing one of the state's harshest fiscal crises. They hope to receive $22.7 million of the withheld funding over the next two school years to avoid insolvency. Kyriano, KFBK, Sacramento's News Radio.
15: 6:06, and I'm Joe Michaels on the KFBK Afternoon News with Kitty O'Neill.
11: Thank you, Joe. It will soon cost more to park at the Sacramento International Airport. KFBK's Jordan Christmas has more.
5: People who plan to park at the Sacramento International Airport will have to pay $7 more a day. The Sacramento County Board of Supervisors unanimously approved a resolution Tuesday to order a one-time parking rate hike at the airport. Rates will go from $21 to $28 for garage parking, $14 to $19 at daily parking lots, and $12 to $14 for economy lots. The new prices will take effect when the new parking garage at the airport opens in November. County officials estimate the rate hikes will generate over $16 million in parking revenue for the 2026-27 fiscal year. Jordan Christmas, KFBK, Sacramento's News Radio.
11: Okay, and your poll question today, Governor Gavin Newsom is going to look at a bill. Will he sign it? I don't know. It would lower the minimum retirement age for state public safety employees from 57 to 55. Those in law enforcement and firefighting say, you know, physical and mental toll catches up pretty quickly. But those opposed say California cannot afford it. What do you say? #250 on your smartphone. Keyword is open mic. We'll get to those calls ahead. First, more of your top global and national stories on KFBK News Radio, live everywhere, iHeartRadio app.
6: From ABC News, I'm Dave Packer. As concerns escalated from outside the AI industry and within about advancing unbridled artificial intelligence, the president and some of his allies are pushing back on assertions that the technology endangers the country and humanity. House Speaker Mike Johnson.
7: We've all seen this movie before, okay? We're 49 days out from an election. A catastrophe is created. The media gets spun up. Social media gets spun up. Everybody says we're all going to be, they literally said we're all going to be dead in 10 years.
6: Meanwhile,
20: as major AI labs now push to slow down development in light of potential dangers, former Trump administration strategist Steve Bannon says of those companies,
21: the people don't trust them, and that trust is not going up.
20: A rare ideological ally, Vermont Senator Bernie Sanders, who says lawmakers must step in.
22: The public has had virtually no input into the AI revolution that is transforming the world.
20: Mike Dubusky, ABC News.
6: President Trump lashed out on social media at the Supreme Court today for blocking his attempt to overhaul mail-in ballots ahead of the midterm election.
23: The president calls it a bad decision. He says it is a big loss for Republicans and America itself. He goes on to say that the Supreme Court really let our country down. He accuses certain justices, as he puts it, of being petrified of Democrats.
6: ABC's Karen Travers. After Macklemore was yanked from Ed Sheeran's tour after making pro-Palestinian remarks at a show in New Jersey, now all of Sheeran's supporting acts have quit in solidarity with Macklemore. The House this evening voted 232 to 147 to kill a Democratic-led effort by retiring Congressman Al Green of Texas to impeach President Trump over U.S. Immigration and Customs Enforcement killings. A number of Democrats either joined Republicans in voting against the measure or voted present, declining to take a position. Wall Street, the Dow fell 200 and make it 328 points today. 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
11: Oh, 200. Ah, no, make it 300. Dana House in the KFBK.
12: And Kitty, me, the old guy. Macklemore pulling out would be one more reason I'd want to see Ed. What's
11: his
12: name?
11: Funny. Sheeran. Yeah. It'd be a plus for you.
12: Yeah, huh? Oh, a big one. brought to you by Google Pixel. And right now, 15 minutes downtown of the Split, northbound Cap City. A lot better than it was, but we still have some work to do here. Split to Roseville is 10 minutes on eastbound 80. Downtown to Elk Grove on I-5 is 12 minutes. And on 99, it's still about, 18 minutes. And we can't seem to get that cleared out. If you're going to Folsom, looks good. 19 minutes there. Where we got, that's a one-minute delay, if you can handle it. Eastbound 50. Now, if you're coming in westbound, we'd still have a little heavy traffic for you, starting around 65th and heading into Midtown. Downtown to Woodland is 24 minutes. Out to Davis, 11 minutes. Westbound 80. You're coming in on 80 and getting off on 50. We had that accident at Harbor Boulevard, and it's a doozy. They're still working on that, and traffic is backing up toward the, well, not quite toward the causeway, but it is backing up. So be prepared for that or go around if you can. science fairs, permission slips, give your hectic school week an A-plus upgrade. 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
11: Okay, thank you, Dana. Appreciate that. And we're checking your KFBK forecast. We're definitely staying more in the 80s this week.
3: For the rest of your Tuesday, clear, low 56 to 60. Tomorrow, plenty of sunshine, high 78 to 82.

0: someone asked about the years for full benefits. So it is a calculated percentage on how many years worked. It only takes 5 years to be vested with any CalPERS retirement. It does take 25 years to have full medical benefits in your retirement. These officers do fund the first 13 years of the retirement completely with their own pension that's pulled from each paycheck, and on average only live up to 4 years after retiring.
1: Well, appreciate that information. Thank you.
2: So I have so much respect for them. I understand why they didn't want to retire a little earlier, but isn't 60 the new 50? I don't think it's necessary.
3: I think some of the municipalities already can retire like at 52. Flip side to that, it's nice to have the older guys around to train, and you're going to lose a lot of them immediately if you lower the retirement age. So there's definitely some pros and cons.
1: Yeah, for sure. And I like the ladies. 60 is the new 50. What do you think, though, about this whole thing? Pound 250 on your smartphone, keyword open mic. We'll get one more round of calls in less than half an hour. So stick around for that. We also will be hearing straight ahead from our KPK political analyst, Gary Dietrich, some thoughts on Governor Newsom saying he would not run for president if Kamala Harris runs. That and more on KPK News Radio, live everywhere, iHeartRadio app.
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1: Well, every Tuesday we have a visit with our KFBK political analyst, Gary Dietrich, and here's what he has on his mind today. We heard the

0: this week, Gary, that Governor Gavin Newsom says he won't run for president if Kamala Harris does, which was kind of a backhanded way of saying I'm running for president. Anyway, Gary, welcome.
1: Kitty, you should be a political analyst. That sounds very good. Well, here's the thing about this that's so interesting. Now reports are coming out. This is actually taped, Kitty, over a month ago with Jake Tapper of CNN. Got to run in its long form. But the big takeaway from it and the big bombshell in the presidential race is exactly what you just said. Him just offhandedly saying, well, if Kamala runs, I'm not going to run. Everybody's like, wait, what? What are you talking about? She's been rumored to be running for a whole year and you're going full speed ahead. That's sort of my take on this, Kitty. Number one, if this taped a month ago, Gavin Newsom was just in South Carolina, the first state the DNC is authorized to hold their primary in for 2028. He is going full speed ahead. There's a lot of analysis we could do about this. I'll be sharing this over the next week or so. But the bottom line is this. I think he's hedging his bets. If she doesn't run, he's put himself in her good graces. People think that South Carolina is an ideal fit for her as a first state for a whole variety of reasons, because Biden won it, you know, the president she served under, because of the black vote, all kinds of things. But I think, you know, Newsom wins either way on this thing. And I think right now, hedged his bets, took a shot, and, you know, he ain't stopping the run for 28, make no mistake about it, not anytime soon.
0: All right. Well, while concerns are high among even the tech leaders, President Trump says fears surrounding AI are a hoax. Suddenly, AI has become so political, Gary.
1: Well, you had to know this was going to happen. I mean, you've got international politics, of course. This has become people saying the new space race, the new Cold War, of course, between China and U.S. on AI. That's what a lot of this revolves around in terms of national security, Kitty. But on the political side, you had former President Obama come out over the weekend telling his own party, this issue is so hot and so consequential, you need to make it the central issue of the midterms, even more than affordability, apparently. So watch for this AI issue. Here's the other thing about it, Kitty. You have now got Republicans and Democrats coming together on this issue, sounding the alarm. So people are looking for, along with the data centers, to power all this. This has become a major league hot potato of epic proportions. Watch for it, indeed, to become a big issue, not just in 26, but for the presidential race as well.
0: All right. And finally, President Trump upset today because the Supreme Court justices he put in did not vote his way on the mail-in ballot issue.
1: Well, this isn't going away permanently. What Justice Kavanaugh said in his opinion, and he, you know, said this thing should not go forward right now, as well as others did. But the bottom line is this. He said there's not enough time to implement any changes via the U.S. Postal Service dealing with mail-in ballots. He says this doesn't solve the issue. In fact, I expect this to come back, Kitty, after the midterms for actual rulings on the substance of this issue. But for right now, friends, the way you've always voted in the past is the way this has been talked around the U.S. is the way you should plan on voting 7 weeks from today in our midterm election.
0: All right, Gary Dietrich, and you'll be with Pat Walsh tonight, yeah?
1: Indeed, and much of this and other things I'm sure we'll be talking about.
0: All right, thanks to our KFK political analyst there. Thank you, Gary.
1: Of course, talk to you soon, Kitty.
0: Okay, traffic and weather together now. Dana Hessen, the KFPK Traffic Center.
2: 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And, yeah, a lot of improvement downtown of the split, 10 minutes. And the slowing's basically going up to Watt Avenue now. And if you're going the other way, southbound, it's a little sluggish, El Camino Avenue to Cal Expo. Split to Roseville, looking pretty good, 8 minutes with a tiny bit of slowdown at Greenback. Going to Elk Grove on I-5, a 12-minute ride for you this time, and it's about 15 minutes, maybe even less than that on 99, as again, the improvements continue. But southbound on 50, we still have a lot of slowing there, and it's as you approach the Midtown area, actually slowdown begins right after 65th, it looks like. At this point, earlier accident causing that. Downtown of Folsom, all in all, is going to be about 19 minutes eastbound. Downtown of Woodland, 24 minutes. Still got some slowing getting out of town up to the split. And out to Davis is 11 minutes, maybe less, westbound 80. But eastbound is where you're going to hit the brakes, I guess, starting around Enterprise. And that's because of a big accident blocking lanes there at Harbor. Freedom is an unclogged toilet. Yes, I said it. 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Traffic on the 10s every 10 minutes, mornings and afternoons. 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
3: Tonight, clear, low 56 to 60. Plenty of sunshine Wednesday, high 78 to 82. Thursday, sunshine, high 75 to 79. And Friday, sunny with a high 86 to 90. I'm AccuWeather's Andy Robb on KFBK, Sacramento's News Radio.
0: Roseville, 85 degrees, Elk Grove, 83, and we're looking at business and money news. Now, in for Kelly Brothers today, we have this Bloomberg report.
4: In a big blow to the crypto industry, senators from both sides of the aisle blocked the Clarity Act, a cryptocurrency regulation bill, citing concerns over the ethics of President Trump's multi-billion-dollar crypto business interests. It would have given federal regulators the authority to oversee digital assets, but without that expected friendly legislation, Bitcoin was 4% lower. Shares of Bitcoin trader Coinbase plunged 10%, Circle Internet down 11%. Elsewhere on Wall Street, stocks were lower after oil shot higher near 106 a barrel on supply concerns after a Saudi pipeline outage. That pushed government bond yields to 19-year highs. And with jitters ahead of tomorrow's rate decision from the Fed, the Dow fell 328 points. The Nasdaq lost 208. The S&P was down 34. And President Trump now threatening to scrap plans to repair Washington's Kennedy Center for the Performing Arts and have his handpicked board shut it down unless his name is added to the building. Tom Busby, Bloomberg Radio.
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0: The Evian Nature Center holding a 50-year anniversary party next month. Executive Director Rachel Cohen talks about the wonderful resource we have right here in Carmichael.
6: So inside of Ansel Hoffman, you have a local nature center where there's an interpretive museum, a store, a meeting space, picnicking area, playscape, and 100 acres of bikeable trails in a watchable wildlife area that's protected, and an easy way for you to connect with your local nature area.
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6: It is so fun to host an elevated event under the Oaks with some lighting and some live music put on by Rio Americano High School. 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
6: Yes, and I'm sure listeners know that any time that we spend outdoors in nature, it brings so much for our physical and mental well-being.
0: And if you'd like to go to the 50th anniversary party for FEA Nature Center, you can get an early bird price. Ends tonight, though. So you want to get your tickets tonight if you want to save money. And you can just go to kfbk.com, the afternoon news with Kitty O'Neill. 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

0: It's been on the rise, so don't put it off. 898 Douglas Boulevard in Roseville. 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
8: It is 6:30 now at KFBK, and I'm Kitty O'Neill. Story's now trending. The FBI is saying it stopped a planned mass shooting. A body found in Folsom Lake earlier today, and a Northern California congressman working to update safety requirements for drones. Let's get some traffic and weather together first.
9: Amy Good, I want to keep drones safe.
8: Yeah, right.
9: They risk a lot.
8: Are you seeing any kind of crash in West Sacramento with a big rig?
9: Are. Okay. Hey, we reported it first here. Come on.
8: All right.
9: 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And yeah, it's a big rig, double trailer, and it hit a Prius, I guess. Anyway, it stretched all across the freeway, westbound 50 at Harbor Boulevard. There are injuries there, a lot of activity, and traffic is backed up to the merge, so we're split depending on which way you look at it. And no idea when they're going to get this cleared up, because it is a big one. If you can get around it somehow, again, westbound 50 Harbor Boulevard off-ramp, go around. You're lost in the gridlock and the lights are forever long, but when the temperature's up and your vehicle's down, just head on over to any Brakemasters stop sign, download coupons, and schedule an appointment from your smartphone. Brakemasters, we give you an honest break. Traffic on the 10s every 10 minutes, mornings and afternoons. 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
10: For the rest of your Tuesday, clear, low 56 to 60. Tomorrow, plenty of sunshine, high 78 to 82. Thursday, sunshine, high 75 to 79. And for Friday, high 86 to 90. I'm AccuWeather's Andy Robb on KFBK, Sacramento's News Radio.
8: And we are starting to cool down a little bit right now. We've got 86 in Sacramento, and Carmichael has 85. Your top story, the FBI says it stopped a mass shooting by a Pennsylvania man who was inspired by ISIS. News Nation's Blake Berman reports.
11: Jonathan Kramer arrested by agents outside a Butler County hotel. Investigators say he had been using an online persona, claiming to be affiliated with ISIS, and allegedly expressed his intent to prepare for a, quote, mission. The FBI also saying it seized roughly 30 knives, along with a handwritten note saying, quote, don't look for me.
8: Kramer made his initial court appearance on Monday. Prosecutors have asked that he remain detained without bond while the case proceeds, saying he poses a danger to the community. Let's get more news with KFBK's Joe Michaels.
12: Kitty, a man's body was found in the water at Folsom Lake late this morning. The body in a few feet of water near Doten's Point around 11:30. The death is not being considered suspicious, according to the Placer County Sheriff's Department. The man's name is being withheld until his family is notified. A Northern California congressman's efforts to modernize federal safety requirements for drones is advancing on Capitol Hill. KFBK's Delaney Joyce reports.
13: It's called the Drone Safety Statement Modernization Act, and it's now a step closer to full House consideration. Representative James Gallagher introduced H.R. 10304 to create clear, enforceable guidelines for drone operators.
14: Keeping small recreational drones out of restricted airspace isn't just a regulatory box check. It's critical for public safety, emergency response, and the security of high-profile events.
13: Gallagher highlighting the risks unregulated drones create for firefighting aircraft.
14: When wildfire is burning, our crews should be focused on fighting the fire, containing the flames, not worrying about drones flying into restricted airspace and grounding their operations.
13: Nevada Congresswoman Dina Titus co-authors the legislation, which will now be considered by the full House of Representatives. Delaney Joyce, KFBK, Sacramento's News Radio.
12: A Redding man has died after jumping into Lake Shasta in an effort to rescue his pet dog. 60-year-old Jordan White jumping from a moving boat after the dog went into the water. He began struggling, disappeared beneath the surface after losing his grip on a flotation device. Divers recovered his body on Saturday. The dog was rescued. It's 6:34, and I'm Joe Michaels on the KFBK Afternoon News with Kitty O'Neill.
8: All right. Thank you, Joe. 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
15: ABC News, I'm Dave Packer. AI is making strange bedfellows.
16: As major AI labs now push to slow down development in light of potential dangers, former Trump administration strategist Steve Bannon says of those companies,
17: the people don't trust them, and that trust is not going up.
16: A rare ideological ally, Vermont Senator Bernie Sanders, who says lawmakers must step in.
18: The public has had virtually no input into the AI revolution that is transforming the world.
16: Mike Dubusky, ABC News.
19: President Trump lashed out on social media at the Supreme Court today for blocking his attempt to overhaul mail-in ballots ahead of the midterm election, saying the Supreme Court let our country down. Macklemore was yanked from Ed Sheeran's tour after saying this at a show in New Jersey.
20: I said, free Palestine.
19: Now all of Sheeran's supporting acts have quit in solidarity with Macklemore. This is ABC News.
8: Oh, boy. All right. Well, coming up, we'll take a look at your poll question for the last time. It's our Pound 250 discussion point, and this is about a bill on Governor Newsom's desk that would lower the minimum retirement age for state public safety employees from 57 to 55. Supporters say, you know, it's a heavy physical and mental toll for those with law enforcement and firefighting careers. But then others say state, there's no way in any position to afford this. So what do you say? Pound 250 on your smartphone. Keyword open mic. We'll get your calls ahead on KFBK News Radio, live everywhere on the iHeartRadio app.
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8: And at 6:40, traffic and weather together. And Dina has some big traffic news, I believe.
9: Oh, yeah. 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As we go around the clock here, downtown of the Split, it's 8 minutes northbound Camp City. Looking good. 8 minutes to Roseville. Eastbound 80. Downtown Elk Grove, southbound I-5, an 11-minute ride. 12 minutes on 99. And downtown of Folsom, looks fantastic. 18 minutes there. Eastbound 50. And downtown of Woodland, well, 22 minutes. Northbound I-5 to Main Street. 9 minutes to Davis and Richards Boulevard, westbound 80. And the big problem, yeah, it's going to be westbound on 50 after you get off there at the Split and try to head downtown. And that is because of an accident at Harbor Boulevard. And we have a big rig with two trailers blocking the roadway. Hit a Prius. No word on injuries, but there is an ambulance responding there. And anyway, lanes are blocked. Traffic is backed up to about Enterprise on 80 itself. So this is going to be an issue for quite a while. And again, if you can find a way around it, definitely what I would do. 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Traffic on the 10s every 10 minutes, mornings and afternoons. 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
10: Tonight, clear, low 56 to 60. Plenty of sunshine Wednesday, high 78 to 82. Thursday, sunshine, high 75 to 79. And Friday, sunny with a high 86 to 90. I'm AccuWeather's Andy Robb on KFBK, Sacramento's News Radio.
8: And we're showing Carmichael with 84 degrees, 82 in Sacramento as we look at the last time of our poll question today, talking about this bill that would lower the minimum retirement age for state public safety employees from 57 to 55. should the governor sign it.
11: Police and fire want an option to retire at 55 instead of 57. Our frontline forces, they just want 2 years. That's all they're asking for. Approved.
12: You got to remember, these are the folks that are running towards the danger for several years. They're the ones that are taking on the daily trauma. Do you really want to have somebody 57 or older getting in a foot pursuit? When you don't retire at an earlier age, your workers' comp goes up. So there's the cost there as well.
13: CalPERS is, what, 30-40 in debt? So, yeah, if you get rid of the unions, they're just trying to buy votes. Get rid of the unions and we could save a ton of money.
8: All right. Thanks, everybody that called in. 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Coming up, we'll check your top trending stories. 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We'll tell you what they're up to. 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
8: More than 600 nonprofit leaders gathered at Cal Expo today for the 3rd annual Philanthropy Summit. It's a day to celebrate the power of local generosity as something that's predicted to gain even more importance as federal social service cuts will begin to diminish. The Big Beautiful Bill Act in last year provided immediate tax breaks, but the deepest reductions to programs like Medicaid and SNAP were delayed to take effect after the 2026 midterm elections. To see what's going on with

0: Philanthropy in the region today. We hear from Kelly Siefkin. She's with the Sacramento Region Community Foundation and tells us what's on the table at CalExpo today.
1: Absolutely. We have come up with the idea that we should be bringing more people together. So the Philanthropy Summit is a day of celebration, education, and networking. Nonprofits make up a huge number of employers in our community, and it is a driving force for a lot of action. So I think if people are ever concerned about how to make a change, it's going to be through philanthropy right here in the Sacramento region.
0: And I saw that the year's theme is the future of philanthropy. So obviously you folks are looking forward. Is it for greater need or changes or more ways to accommodate? Or I mean, guess that's what you were there to talk about.
1: It's all of the above, and that's just because I think giving is changing. I think AI is taking a hold. I think there are so many things that are occurring, just cuts in our local, state, and national government that impact nonprofits. Things are happening, and are happening at rapid rates. So how can nonprofits be best prepared to fundraise? How can funders be more strategic with their giving? You know, how can our community come together to solve problems? Because I think for those individuals who think, oh, that's a nice charity, they're not recognizing that services are provided through philanthropy. And those leaders that are here today are excited to, you know, connect and find ideas. And we're going to have some collaboration. I think a lot of times people are overwhelmed by the number of nonprofits in our community. So can we get them together? Can we have them working towards a common goal?
0: And, you know, speaking of a common goal, this is very regional. I mean, tell us about the counties that are represented today.
1: They're from all over. We have Sacramento, Yolo, Placer, and El Dorado counties, but we have also organizations from other states that are coming to see if hosting a philanthropy summit in their community is something that they can take on. We're very, very proud because we've partnered with AFP to highlight individuals for National Philanthropy Day, but we're also hitting some really important subjects. So if there are people who are really curious about how they can use their dollars for good, they're showing up here today and learning.
0: All right. Well, Kelly, really appreciate your time this afternoon. I'm sure it's been a great day, and I hope the balance of your afternoon goes well, too.
1: Thank you so much.
0: You bet. All right, 6:50 now at KFBK, and as we check your traffic, we've got another big accident on the freeway in West Sac this time.
2: Yeah, it's a doozy, I believe, the doozy category. Mm-hmm. 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And yeah, we'll skip the rest. Westbound 50 Harbor Boulevard off-ramp. We had a big rig accident. It was had two trailers hit a Prius. There are injuries. Had a lot of activity there. They're trying to get a tow truck, maybe two, maybe three, I don't know, get everything out of there. But last we heard, all lanes blocked, and they're getting people around somehow. Maybe just using the right shoulder. I'm not sure. But anyway, it is a backup to at least Enterprise, it looks like, on 80. And no idea when they're going to get that cleared. So if you don't have to be there, somehow, someway, don't be there. Also, if you're coming in Cab City Freeway on the southbound side, still heavy traffic there from Arden to the American River. And this week at Safeway, large pack 2-pound strawberries are $3.99 each. 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
3: For the rest of your Tuesday, clear, low 56 to 60. Tomorrow, plenty of sunshine, high 78 to 82. Thursday, sunshine, high 75 to 79. And for Friday, high 86 to 90. I'm AccuWeather's Andy Robb on KFBK, Sacramento's News Radio.
0: 81 in Sacramento now, Roseville still 83. Business and Money News. And today we have Bloomberg in for Kelly Brothers.
4: Amid charges of profiting from his presidency, regulatory filing show President Trump traded more stocks, 28,700 of them, than every single member of Congress combined since he returned to office last year, even as he looks to pass a stock purchasing ban for lawmakers, one that would exclude his office from any restrictions. The Federal Reserve kicked off a two-day policy meeting today. It's expected to hike its benchmark lending rate tomorrow for the first time in over 3 years. That, along with oil shooting to around 106 a barrel, pushed government bond yields to the highest in 19 years, and that sent stocks lower. All the major averages down 0.5 to 0.75%. At the close, the Dow down 328 points, the NASDAQ lost 205, the S&P was down 34.

0: And General Motors says you can have it all. Its 2027 Chevy Silverado and GMC Sierra pickups will have both Apple CarPlay and Google's Android Auto in their infotainment systems. 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
1: All right, 6:52 is our time now at KFBK. Well, so much discussion about AI this week, and we're looking at that one more time. President Trump is resisting calls to regulate it. He says it's a sick conspiracy against data centers and the new technology. But there are growing calls among lawmakers and tech leaders for some guardrails. News Nation's Vinay Simlot reports.
2: The debate over AI guardrails here on Capitol Hill seems to be split along party lines. Democrats say they want more regulation. Republicans say they don't want to lose the race to China. And this new conversation follows a post online last week from an AI researcher who says there is a chance AI could destroy humanity by the end of this decade. President Donald Trump says a push to slow down AI development is a hoax, but industry leaders say it's necessary. In an essay over the weekend, Anthropic CEO Dario Amodei called for companies to slow the pace of AI development. Elon Musk and the CEO of OpenAI, Sam Altman, say they agree. And some lawmakers are calling for Congress to put safeguards on AI.
3: Stuff that was theoretical 10 years ago is now happening. Voluntary standards are not a true safeguard. And sitting on the sidelines is not a safeguard.
2: But analysts say a slowdown could affect the economy. The Federal Reserve said last year AI contributed to more than a third of the U.S. GDP growth, and Goldman Sachs expects AI-related investment to drive 40% of the S&P 500 growth this year. And then there's the race with China.
4: We know that the Chinese are engaged in this long-term AI race against the United States.
5: Whoever wins with AI wins, you know.
2: Both President Trump and Vice President J.D. Vance have resisted calls to regulate AI. President Trump said on Truth Social the only guardrail the U.S. needs is a strong and smart high IQ president, which he says the U.S. has in spades. House Speaker Mike Johnson says he expects the president to get involved.
6: The president is going to summon everyone together, probably at the White House.
2: And also at the White House, President Trump and Chinese President Xi Jinping are set to meet on September 24th. The two are expected to talk about AI.
1: All right, still to come, we'll hand it off from the afternoon news to the Pat Walsh Show. We do thank Joe Michaels, executive producer at the editor's desk, and Kylie Brooks, our tech producer. 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
8: 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And our legal analyst, Josh Robbins, joins us with more on the mail-in ballot controversy.
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1: 7 o'clock now at KFBK. I'm Kitty O'Neill. Now trending, House Speaker Mike Johnson today announced President Trump plans to unite AI leaders at the White House within the next week. It comes as lawmakers on both sides of the aisle continue to try and push for the Trump administration to take action on rapid artificial intelligence growth. Johnson's comments come after President Trump did call the recent AI fears a political hoax. Ed Sheeran's tour of North and South America is in chaos now. Four of his supporting acts abruptly quit in solidarity with the rapper Macklemore. He was dropped for making pro-Palestinian comments on stage. Sheeran just says he wants to stay out of it and just focus on the music. Let's get some traffic and weather together right now in the KPK Traffic Center. Bob Williams, I think we got a big accident tonight.
28: Oh, we're still working on that one, Kitty. It's been going on for some time now. This is going to be eastbound Highway 50, Harbor Boulevard, big rig, and I'm counting anywhere between three and five other vehicles involved. And one of the big problems right now is getting a big rig tow truck to them because the big rig is damaged and a lot of debris in the roadway. If you're on eastbound 80 and you can manage, I don't know if there's even an open lane, if you can manage to squeeze by and get on I-80, stay on 80. Don't try to get off of 50, then go up to Reed Avenue and then work your way back to 50. That's your best bet right now because I'm looking at the camera. I've got one camera working in that area and it's just jammed up. The vehicles are just crawling by. 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Get in the zone. Defective traffic signals being reported. Power End Road northbound at Calvine Road. Crews have been called. We're seeing a little bit of slowing southbound Cap City Freeway between Arden and the River. Also westbound 50 right after the Cap City 99 connector. Get big deals for a short time at the end of summer sale. 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Traffic on the 10th every 10 minutes, mornings and afternoons. 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
1: All right, thank you. And we'll take a look now at that KFBK forecast. We're in much milder weather than we've been, right? So in the 80s, let's see where we're going here.
0: Tonight, clear, low 56 to 60. Plenty of sunshine Wednesday, high 78 to 82. Thursday.

0: Sunshine, high 75 to 79, and Friday, sunny with a high 86 to 90. I'm AccuWeather's Andy Robb on KFBK, Sacramento's News Radio.
1: Okay, so let's see. We have Sacramento now at 81. Yeah, 81 degrees. Elk Grove has 79, and Chico at 83. As we take a look at your KFBK forecast, and we're moving over to the Pat Walsh Show now.
2: Where?
1: Right here.
2: With or without? Was that was the forecast?
1: That was the forecast.
2: Oh, dang it.
1: And that's where we wrap it up.
2: You wrapped it up?
1: And toss it over to you.
2: You did the wrap and toss?
1: We did the wrap and toss.
2: I love that move. It's a great, it's a classic. The old wrap and toss.
1: Yeah. Can you demonstrate it for me?
2: No, you just did it.
1: Oh, I'm
2: not going to try to top your wrap and toss.
1: Okay. Okay.
2: It was a technique that was perfect. Okay. And I appreciate that was a very good technique.
1: Absolutely.
2: How are you?
1: I'm good. Yes,
2: yeah.
1: I'm good. I'm happy to see you.
2: It's very white coming in here. They've been doing some painting in the hallways.
1: Yeah,
2: in
1: I noticed.
2: The area. It's very white, I noticed.
1: There's, yeah.
2: Super white.
1: I mean, everything.
2: It's like.
1: Absolutely everything.
2: And then I came in here, and there was black curtains. Now, my first thought of that was, you know, in a white room with black curtains, right here at the station. Thank you so much.
1: Yes.
2: Thank you. We'll start with a Cream reference tonight.
1: All right, why not?
2: Why not?
1: It's suitable.
2: Speaking of music, look at this photo. Yeah, I bet you never saw that. Huh?
1: Huh? Oh, wow.
2: That's look at that kitty. That's Kitty O'Neill on stage.
1: Show.
2: Mm-hmm. People show you a lot of your rock and roll photos.
1: Sometimes. Like,
2: sometimes they do.
1: That's a fun
2: I always
1: one.
2: Thought that was a good one.
1: That is a very fun one.
2: Yeah.
1: Yeah. That was out at Miner's Leap, I think.
2: Huh?
1: At Miner's Leap.
2: That's right. Mm-hmm. That's exactly right. Mm-hmm. Yeah.
1: I recognize the background.
2: We sang together that day.
1: We did.
2: Yeah. We did Cheap Trick.
1: Oh, I Want You to Want Me?
2: That's right.
1: Oh.
2: That's right.
1: Hey.
2: Hey.
1: Maybe that's another song.
2: Yeah, that is another
1: think
2: one.
1: Think about.
2: Exactly right. Exactly.
1: Yeah, duet.
2: Well, behind the scenes action
1: little
2: going
1: duet.
2: On.
1: Little duet. Okay, okay. I like it. I like it very much.
2: Yep, yep. So it's a nice picture of you.
1: Mm-hmm. Thank you.
2: You're welcome. You're welcome.
1: Showing me that.
2: So we have guests tonight, as we do on Tuesday night.
1: I know.
2: I notice you're wearing black. Gary Dietrich is wearing black and white. The room is black and white. Scott Robinson is wearing black and
3: might
2: white.
3: Might I correct you just
2: and I'm wearing black and white.
1: He wants to correct
3: dark
1: you.
3: Blue suit.
2: Okay, dark blue and white. It seemed black. You should have just went with it, Gary.
3: Well, but you know, I didn't
2: why
3: want
2: didn't
3: to
2: you
3: just
2: not
3: go
2: just
3: with
2: go
3: crowd.
2: With that? You know, you always got to spoil my routines.
3: Didn't want to go with the crowd, bro.
2: Yeah, I know. He's a rebel is what he is.
1: I know this know about Gary. I saw a little rebellious part
3: but
1: of
3: but the
1: Gary.
3: Difference is I'm a rebel with a cause.
2: Away from here, he's like Fonzie. He wears a leather jacket.
1: Should I?
3: Kitty and I ran into each other at the beach.
1: At the beach in Capitola over the weekend.
2: What?
1: Seriously.
2: Uh-huh.
1: We're watching like right off the
2: You're
1: water.
2: You're kidding me.
1: No, this Eagles tribute band, which were really good, by the way, right by the water. And there's tons of people there. And I look. And what? Gary Dietrich? And yes.
3: And I had the exact same reaction. She and her esteemed husband, they're taking in the tunes. And I was just, you know, keeping company with the sea lions. That's my job over in Capitola.
2: This is why you were watching music or walking on the beach?
1: Well, we went to watch the music. It was the Capitola Art Wine Festival that they have. Yeah. But my husband said, oh, let's go see this Eagles tribute band.
2: Oh, you know? Okay.
1: So like, yeah, okay. So we were enjoying it. And well, lo and behold, who should come up?
2: How strange is that?
1: I'm kind of like some real athletic gear. Like,
2: not a Speedo.
1: No, please, but please, tight and tidy.
3: Please, Pat.
1: Tight and tidy.
2: Oh, God, help us.
3: No, that's not true.
1: It was.
3: I had my beach shorts on. Come on, Kitty. And
1: I thought it was.
3: No.
1: Well, you had some on that was form-fitting. No?
2: Oh, the God, top. Help me.
3: It was a, what do they call that? A swim top? A surf top? You know what I mean? It's it's clingy, right? It's
1: made by. It looked good. I just was like, what?
3: When you're in the water, you wear it, whatever. It's, they call it a rash, whatever it is. I don't know. The surfer types wear it. But anyway, that's the end of that, Pat.
1: No, oh, awesome. It looked good. I just was surprised.
2: Watch, I'm going to pull. You know, I see the maneuver I'm going to pull right now? I'm going to do the wrap and toss. That's what I'm going to do. That's another maneuver we know in radio. So,
1: okay.
2: Gary will be here. to talk about his not black but blue suit and some other things we have to talk about tonight. Scott Robinson is here. The newspaper girls are here. There was an idiot on the field a couple nights ago. I want to talk to Gary about that, if he knows about this. Car salesman, and we'll just have a little fun along the way. Butt dials is something I'm going to talk about, too. So well, you never know what we'll get to on the show.
1: You never do.
2: And I got one today.
1: Okay. So. Oh, you did?
2: Yeah.
1: You didn't make it. You
2: no,
1: bought
2: I received it.
1: Okay.
2: I received the butt dial.
1: Jeez.
2: All right?
1: Yes.
2: That's the Pat Walsh Show, 7 to 10.
1: Right here. 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

0: 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How are you tonight? Appreciate you tuning in. Tuesday nights.
1: Always a pleasure.
0: Always a pleasure. Lexi, our technical producer, is here. And always nice to see Lexi. So she'll be, as she always does, taking your phone calls. Guy Robinson, Gary Dietrich. We'll have the newspaper girls. Gary Dietrich, as we do on Tuesday nights, we're going to start with you.
2: Thank you, my brother.
0: Okay.

0: Christina really likes to use the nonpartisan thing. That's fine. She? Whatever. I mean, yes, I can't be against political analysis.
1: I heard her say that. Time. That's why I picked up on that.
0: Yeah, she.
1: I've known that about you forever.
0: Well, you know, do my best to call him like I see him. That's Patrick, right. As you know.
1: That's right. Can I just tell you, I got a real kick out of the whole. We'll start with this. That Gavin's not going to run if Kamala runs. And I thought, what? Really? You're kidding me.
0: But didn't you like the setting? Fly fishing with Jake Tapper in Montana.
1: Yeah. I didn't see the video. I can't say I said no.
0: Oh, you got to see the video.
1: I don't tune into Gavin when he's just fishing videos that often.
0: No, but this is going to be a long-form interview. But here, the thing that's amazing about it, people are saying, are you serious?
1: Yeah, really?
0: Excuse me. That's what the cough button's for.
1: Yeah, it happens.
0: Jake Tapper looked like he'd never fished ever in his life. Well, and he admitted he's just they're standing out in this kind of stream thing.
1: I
0: want to
1: see Chuck Schumer and Adam Schiff on that boat too.
0: No, it wasn't a boat. They're standing, you know, they're in their kind of I guess waiter sort of things. They're fly fishing on this like stream in Montana.
1: Oh, okay.
0: It really looks. I mean, everybody. That's the awesome. The biggest comment about it. I mean. On the substance side, we're going to get to this, I guess, is Gavin saying if Kamala runs, he's not going to run. On the sort of production side of it, people are like, are you serious? These two guys standing in a creek in Montana talking about the 28th presidential. It just looks, doesn't matter Republican or Democrats, people are saying this thing looks AI, man. But it's not. It's for real. They were doing it, yeah. But here's something that's really particularly weird about it. I found out today. Because everybody's talking about his big news, which it is. I mean, we'll talk about the substance of it, but this thing was taped over a month ago. And they're just now, for whatever reason, they're just now going live. It's actually, you know, live, taped alive. Anyway, but the big news, as you caught, was Gavin saying, if Kamala runs, I'm not going to run. Now, I've been getting this question so many times. In fact, I think we've talked about it on air here, Pat. Oh, she's not going to run. Come on, really? No, she still said she has not decided. And she is all over the country campaigning for the midterms, for members of Congress, et cetera. And, yes, including the 28 primary states for the Democrats. Pat's, for those who can't see this at home, and you can't, I guess, Pat is shaking his head. It's the SMH, as they say these days.
1: Wow, that is quite a... that was interesting, to say the least, to hear that.
0: But the big question, Mark, is the question behind the question. Why? Why would Gavin say that?
1: Yeah, exactly.
0: Okay, there's a zillion theories. You want to hear my two?
1: Please, of course.
0: There's a million out there, and of course, I'm sure some of them have to do with Martians and conspiracy, and I don't know, Chernobyl. I don't know. So it has to do with all kinds of things. Taco Bell. I mean, I don't know what it's got to do. Maybe Rolling Rock projected on the moon, Pat? Right.
2: Nuclear penguins.
0: That's an inside joke that Pat can refresh your memories on.
1: Yes.
0: Rolling Rock projected on the moon.
1: That's right.
0: In the desert, Pat.
1: That's right.
0: Arizona desert.
1: Sure.
0: Yeah, okay.
1: It's a great idea.
0: We can save that conversation again for another time.
1: It's true. It's an April Fool's joke.
0: Well, we thought it was
1: true.
0: We
1: fell for.
0: You and I thought it was
1: true.
0: It was. As we drove through the desert.
1: Yeah. And Rolling Rock on the moon?
0: We're like, that's going to be... Come
1: you
0: on.
1: You know
0: are
1: next
0: put commercials
1: it's
0: going to
1: be Coca-Cola and Pepsi.
0: Yeah,
1: it'll look like a big Pepsi
0: tab. We kept envisioning it's got the round logos that would fit on the moon. Remember that?
1: NBA.
0: Yeah, Pepsi and all that. Target. We're like... And they're going to commercialize the moon with this big laser thing that's going to put the logo on the moon. Pat and I actually bought that, didn't
1: we? Hook, line, and sinker, my friend.
0: It's unbelievable.
2: Yeah. I want them to put Marvin the Martian's face on the moon.
1: That, you know,
2: let's have some fun.
0: Rich crackers. Just go down the list. Okay, so anyway, let's get back to my two theories about why this happened. One is that if Kamala does not run, she still has, and this is one of the things about South Carolina is going to be the first Democratic primary, okay? Just like it was for Joe Biden. He won that, and that propelled him into that nomination. Now, many people say that state is a very strong primary state for her as well, so she'd have some advantages. So the thought is that if she doesn't run, Gavin's getting in her good graces such that she could transfer some of that political goodwill to him. Okay, that's one theory. The other one is, and I think there's something to this as well, it's just a matter of saying, well, you know what? Because right now, it's she and he are in the top two or three, four, always in the national polling. Now, some of that is name ID, but if she chooses not to run, not only would it help him in South Carolina, but with the California donor base. Because what he says to Chapper, and you'll see this, is, well, we'd basically be asking the

0: paying people for money, right? Because they're California politicians, right? And Hollywood's a big deal. So presumably, his fellow Californian who he's sort of giving a tip of the hat to, if she doesn't run, he's clearly looking for her to be in his camp. End of story.
1: Yeah, I think your theory is probably valid. It sounds about right.
0: To say it was accidental that it came up out of his head in the stream in Montana fly fishing?
1: Yes, right. Now I've got to see the video.
0: Oh, I did not know that. Yeah.
1: Again, I'm not watching a lot of his fly fishing videos these days.
0: Well, you know,
1: you might learn a thing or six about fly fishing.
0: Probably not.
1: Sure.
0: But
1: sure, I probably will.
0: Honestly, people are going to use the word hokey in capital red letters.
1: I am.
0: I'm sure you might even
1: just
0: say
1: did.
0: More than that. I know. There you go.
1: All right. Gary Dietrich, KPK political analyst, joining us. I have a couple of other things that we shall talk about. We'll continue straight ahead. It's the Pat Walsh Show.
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0: Welcome back. Tuesday night, Pat Walsh Show. And here's to you. KFPK political analyst Gary Dietrich is here. And Gary, yeah, we could get into the POTUS and we could get into AI and politics. And that's something that's really being talked about a lot. But can we talk about just something that hasn't been talked about in my estimation?
1: Yeah, what we talked about during the break, huh?
0: Yes. Yeah, so here's something that I'm really surprised hasn't been talked about. So we just recently, of course, recognized the anniversary of a terrible tragedy, cowardly attack on this country, and whether some of these outlets want them to use the word terrorism or not anymore, I'm going to. It was a terrorist attack on our country. It was the 25th anniversary of the September 11th terror attack.
1: By the way, Pat, I'm sure you well know, but that word terrorist attack, that is still widely used, of course,
0: yes,
1: related to 9/11.
0: Yes, it is. Yes. So here you got the Mets and the Yankees, New York, on the 25th anniversary of this attack. During this special anniversary ceremony and the baseball game, Yankees and the Mets, during the seventh inning of the game, in the Bronx, this idiot storms out on the field and was waving a Palestinian flag above his head as he sprints towards center field, trying to evade the police officers. Now, I kind of have a theory on this as well, but why we haven't heard about this, and maybe it is the reason that we don't want to recognize these idiots and talk about them. But I'm going to, because the people that took this guy down in the crowd was awesome. So you're listening to the... Now, here's the thing I want to say. We feel sometimes divided in this country, right? It's an amazing thing as we talk about 9/11. One time, Gary, where people drove around with American flags on their vehicles. Didn't matter what skin color you were. Didn't matter. None of that. What race, what sex, didn't matter.
1: Well, you know, gender. That's true, Pat, because we even have the numbers. I mean, the president's approval rating, as you know, that is President George W. Bush, shot up to the highest in recorded history, almost 90%.
0: Wow.
1: Believe it or not, about 89% was George Bush's approval rating in the aftermath of 9/11.
0: Amazing. Truly
1: that's
0: amazing.
1: How unified the country is.
0: How unified.
1: It's remarkable to think... It seems impossible, doesn't it, that could be true? But that folks that don't remember or weren't around, particularly in those days, that is true.
0: Yeah, it's like, you know, I equate it to. I'll make the analogy, you know, being the older brother. Yeah, I can, you know, give my little brother a bad time now and then, but not you. That's why I stand up for him, right? So this country became united. Well, it takes something like that. Apparently, as you listen to this guy, if you listen to the New York fans on the field. As this guy's running on this anniversary.

0: they are united in their USA chants. I would play the other chant they did as they escorted and they tackled this guy. So right there, this dude comes out and slams him. He body slams this guy. Now, as they're escorting him out of the building, out of the stadium, Gary, they start to chant something else. I left that off of here for FCC reasons. Calling him a name, all in unison, over and over and over and over. And I just thought, man, way to go, New York. Way to go, New York. You got this clown out here, and in a time where we feel very divisive, it was a time where to hear that USA, USA chant, I thought was pretty good.
1: Yeah, well, you know, those are really, some people try to unify those issues, that is the Palestinian cause and 9/11, but actually and truly they are quite separate in many ways, right? And the Palestinian concerns have a lot more to do, as you know, with the nation of Israel than they do with the U.S.,
0: right?
1: Although there's some association ascribed to the U.S., of course. But I think to me, Pat, more to the point, you know this very well. Though it was a quarter century ago, the pain in Manhattan and all of New York City related to 9/11 is very fresh to this day.
0: Mm-hmm.
1: And so to do that on 9/11, Scott and I were talking briefly about that during the break, to do that on 9/11 in New York City, you know, you're perfectly entitled to make a statement and your political opinions. That just seemed a really inopportune and even inept thing to do with people, many of the people at the game. In fact, there were families there that some of them were honored, you know, that lost their parents, who were first responders or others in the buildings. I mean, it just seemed like that's not the place. Plus, I will just dare say this, I'll end with this, you know, I don't think you serve your cause well to do that in that kind of a setting. It is so, because it comes across as so exceedingly disrespectful.
0: Mm-hmm.
1: Does that make sense?
0: Yes, and some people would say the Mamdani AOC laughing at the memorial was disrespectful. Now, some of these things can be taken out of context at times. Do you have any thought when you saw that? Is that just maybe taken out of context? Or,
1: well, if you listen to the accounts of it, you know, their greeting lasted minute and a half, 2 minutes,
0: yeah,
1: of which there was this moment that you see the clip of, I guess, 5, 6, 7 seconds. I haven't watched the whole clip. And they said, you know, Mamdani was apparently there for the reading of all the names, which takes hours to do.
0: Mm-hmm.
1: And they said even, yeah, so to your point, Pat, there are many saying that this was, if you just look at that 6, 7 second clip, it does take it out of context, and that other political figures and other dignitaries had also smiled and greeted others at the event. But it is a somber event.
0: Mm-hmm.
1: And that was people's concern. And I do understand that as well, right?
0: Mm-hmm.
1: You can greet somebody, but you want to be careful not to be jovial.
0: Exactly.
1: In the midst of that level of loss, destruction, and sadness.
0: Exactly right. Yep, I agree with you on that. And then the final thing I will say, well, a couple of things. One, at some point tonight, I'm going to be talking about Mike Kruko.
1: Yes.
0: Who is going to leave the broadcast booth, Kipe,
1: yeah,
0: and Kruk and Kipe, who is a Dodger fan. I'm going to talk about them and pay respect to these guys.
1: Hey, do you remember, sorry to interrupt, Pat, do you remember when we were at spring training and Kruk and Kipe were in the media lunchroom?
0: Yeah, I do.
1: And we were chatting with Mike in line.
0: That's right.
1: We had
0: a great conversation.
1: Yeah, I remember that very well. And they were such nice guys.
0: And who was the other announcer that used to be the Orioles announcer? The other Giants announcer. John
1: Miller?
0: John Miller. He came up. Remember, he was doing the Vin Scully impersonation. I'm like, oh, my God. I'm having dinner. Here's John Miller doing a Vin Scully impersonation.
1: Yeah, and there's Kruk and Kipe in the food line with us.
0: Yes.
1: All three of them were just as nice as could be.
0: Yeah.
1: Yeah, as you well know, Mike Kruko, a legend, much like Vin Scully was for your
0: That's
1: team.
0: That's right. And
1: you know?
0: Let me say, a legend to me, too, Kruko.
1: Yeah.
0: And Kipe and Kruko.
1: And, of course, the thing about Mike is he played the game. And he played it
0: right
1: at a high level.
0: And let me finish with, because I want to say this too. Congratulations on the 49ers win over my Rams. Very distant game for me. That game was very strange. It was kind of odd. Gary Dietrich, thank you, my friend.
1: Thank you, buddy.
0: All right. More to come straight ahead. Pat Walsh Show.
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3: ABC News, I'm Dave Packer. The Kennedy Center shut its doors today after a judge reaffirmed an act of Congress as the only way to add President Trump's name to the building. ABC's Jonathan Carl.
4: Trump's board claimed that the Kennedy Center would go bankrupt if Trump can't put his name on the building to boost fundraising. But the judge pointed out that Congress just gave the center $250 million, and the financial problems only came after Trump tried to change the name, causing artists to cancel and ticket sales to plummet.
3: The surprise move this afternoon, Congressman Thomas Massie introduced 8 articles of impeachment against Defense Secretary Pete Hegseth, accusing Hegseth of waging an illegal war with Iran and illegal capture of a foreign leader, Venezuela's Nicolas Maduro. All supporting artists dropping out of Ed Sheeran's U.S. tour after rapper Macklemore was removed as the opening act over remarks he made in support of Palestinians during earlier shows. 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
5: I'm Joe Michaels with your top local stories on KFBK News Radio. The sentencing of a former aide to leading California Democrats, including Governor Newsom, is being delayed because of her health problems. Dana Williamson was indicted last year for her participation in a scheme to funnel $225,000 to former California Attorney General Javier Becerra's former chief of staff. The money came from an inactive campaign account belonging to Becerra. Williamson's sentencing had been scheduled for Thursday after she pled guilty to federal charges in May. She's facing a maximum of 30 years in prison and a $1 million fine. The California Teachers Association is suing the state over billions of voter-approved dollars that have been withheld from the state's public schools. KFBK's Kai Arellano reports.
6: The association is filing suit in an effort to recoup Prop 98 funding, which was intended to ensure public schools get money each year. CTA President David Goldberg says the association is seeking the $3.9 billion that was withheld in 2025-2026 and declare the withholding of the $1.9 billion in 2024-2025 as unconstitutional.
7: For that reason, we are filing a lawsuit to demand the protection of Prop 98. We are demanding a return of the funds that would have been withheld so our students and communities can be saved from yet another year of devastating educator layoffs and unnecessary cuts.
6: The association also wants to create safeguards for the future. Sacramento City Unified has been facing one of the state's harshest fiscal crises. They hope to receive $22.7 million of the withheld funding over the next 2 school years to avoid insolvency. Kai Arellano, KFBK, Sacramento's News Radio.
5: A man's body was found in the water of Folsom Lake at around 11:30 this morning. The death is not being considered suspicious, according to the Placer County Sheriff's Department. His name is being withheld until his family is notified. 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
8: Good evening, 734. Bob Williams from the KFBK Traffic Center. We're starting to see some movement in traffic on eastbound 50 at the 80 split in West Sacramento. This is where we had a major crash at Harbor Boulevard involving a big rig and numerous other vehicles. A lot of debris on the roadway, and we're working with that right now to get it cleared up. And I am seeing traffic moving very

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1: Now, Sacramento traffic.
2: Good evening, 734. Bob Williams from the KFBK Traffic Center. We're starting to see some movement in traffic on eastbound 50 at the 80 split in West Sacramento. This is where we had a major crash at Harbor Boulevard involving a big rig and numerous other vehicles. A lot of debris in the roadway, and we're working with that right now to get it cleared up. And I am seeing traffic moving very, very slowly. If you're coming in from the Davis area, expect delays. And if you can get around to take 80 to Reed and work around that way, it might be a little faster for you. That is an option right now. Otherwise, what's going on out there on a Tuesday evening? And we have reports of a fire. This is going to be on 80 westbound, just east of the Northgate Boulevard off-ramp. There's going to be a vegetation fire on the shoulder. Also, a minor injury crash, Stockton Boulevard off-ramp, northbound Highway 99. Traffic on the 10s every 10 minutes, mornings and afternoons. Bob Williams, KFBK News Radio, 93.1 FM, 1530 AM.
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0: podcast today. I started to think about that. 514. The newspaper girls are here, and I'm holding in my hand. This is a really awesome. I love this. We're going to talk to them about. I just love holding the paper in my hand. This is a new one they've got out. That's right. This is a new one that they're going to tell us about tonight. Here. That's right. You know them. You love them. That's right.
1: Ornella Rossi and Abby Wicks.
0: I like that they sing to the song. They know. Ornella Rossi and Abby Wicks are here. The newspaper girls. Hi, newspaper girls.
2: Hi, Pat. How are you today?
0: Oh my gosh, I'm doing just fine. I love the.
1: Let it rain.
0: You handed me a newspaper as soon as you came in here. I hadn't seen this one yet. Tell me about this. Is the Placer Sentinel? You're adding this to the. All these newspapers that you guys are keeping alive in this area. I love this.
3: That's right. This is the Placer Sentinel. So we are officially relaunching the Placer Sentinel, which actually printed several years ago. And now, thanks to all the amazing things going on in Placer, all the wonderful businesses down there, we have relaunched this paper. It will be a bi-monthly paper coming out 2 times a month. And you can check that out on our website at your local newsstand in Placer.
0: I love looking at the front page. And on the front page, I see two people I know.
3: Oh, wow. Who are
0: I know.
3: Who do you know?
0: Isn't that Mary Jane Popp?
3: That is Mary Jane Popp, yes.
0: Mary Jane Popp. I know Mary Jane. And this is another. I know two people on this page. Actually, then when I turn it over, I know another person on this page. I know Paul, who's
3: That's
0: your boss.
3: Right.
0: He's your boss over there. And he did this Paul Scholl did this great article here, A Morning Like No Other, Ground Zero. We were just talking about 9/11 and the guy running out on the field. Of course, it was 25 years. We just, we just went through the 25th anniversary remembrance of that day. And he did a great article on the Placerville Sentinel.
2: He did. I encourage everyone to either go to our website or grab a copy of our paper. Our publisher, Paul, as you mentioned, he wrote this article called A Morning Like No Other, Ground Zero at 25 Years. And he reflects on watching the attacks unfold, his personal connection to New York. He lived in New York for a while. And then returning to Ground Zero just months later after the attacks while cleanup was still underway. And it's a very personal piece about grief, about memory, and what it truly means to never forget. Mm-hmm. I think that that's the main message here. And he even says at the bottom of the article, all those who lost loved ones during those tragic days only ask one thing from us, and that's never, ever forget.
0: Mm-hmm.
2: So if you have a chance, it's a really good self-reflection, a commentary from Paul on those attacks that recently, 25 years we honored that.
0: Yeah, and again, it's on the back page of the new paper, the Placer Sentinel. So, you know, it's and look at that, released on September 11th.
2: It was
0: September 11th. Well, was
2: That's
0: this
2: right.
0: was it released on September 11th?
2: It was
0: 2026.
2: Yes.
0: How interesting is that? You know,
2: yep.
0: I love the fact that you can open it up and you see all these great stories. Oh, there's Mary Jane Popp and all that. Placer County opens the air contest. These are the kind of stories that don't make the big major mainstream papers. And again, I always say this is what I love about these papers in our communities is it gets to the other stories, the things that kind of slip through the cracks. Now, what else do you have over there, ladies, that you'd like to share with us this week?
3: Yeah, so in Carmichael, the Best of Carmichael competition is now underway. And this is in our Carmichael Times paper. This is an annual contest in collaboration with Carmichael Times and the Carmichael Chamber. This recognizes the community's favorite businesses across 63 categories, including restaurants, nonprofits, parks, entertainment. There's even some new categories this year, like best teacher and best social media presence. Also, food is a big category, honoring everything in Carmichael, tacos, bartenders, those date night spots. So businesses do have to be either located in Carmichael or be members of the Carmichael Chamber to qualify, but anyone can vote. So if you've been out to Carmichael recently and had a great experience, at a restaurant, at an entertainment venue, you can vote.
0: Mm-hmm.
3: And the winners will be announced on November 6th at the Best of Carmichael Gala, which is actually featuring a theme based on Clue, the board game, year.
0: Colonel Mustard.
3: Yes, exactly.
0: With a pipe in the, In the study. Oh, in the study.
3: Yes.
4: There you go.
3: Thanks, that's God. Right. And vintage glam dress is suggested to go along with that.
0: I love it. See, and supporting local businesses while you're doing it and having a little fun with it.
3: That's right. Totally fun. Get dressed up. Have a fun night out.
0: Right. And, you know, and these businesses that get these awards, you know, I mean, that really does help their business. You know, it helps their business, local business.
3: It does.
2: It does. And sorry to interrupt, but I just want to add, if it also gives you an opportunity to learn about new businesses. If you haven't been to the Carmichael area, I suggest you stop by and visit those businesses. And if you go to the website, you'll see all the list of categories. So you can explore, go out and explore.
0: Love it. So that's in Carmichael. That's the Carmichael
3: Carmichael Times.
0: Carmichael Times. So thank you, Abby. Ornella, so where do we go from Carmichael?
2: Yeah, I would like to take us to Rancho Cordova.
0: Perfect.
2: The Rancho Cordova Grapevine Independent. We recently featured a bakery called Mimo Bake Studio. And I had the pleasure to meet the owners, Mirella and Monique. And they told me a little bit about what they sell and how this all started. So this is a Brazilian bakery. It sells all foods from all around Brazil. Brazil is a huge, huge diverse country, and they have everything from every corner of the country. So I suggest you stop by. And they recently celebrated their 1 year anniversary. And in addition to that, they just partnered with a coffee shop called The Brewing Bean. And oh my God, I have to tell you, the cookie butter latte is to die for.
0: The cookie butter latte?
2: It's to die for.
0: I'm not even like a special, like, you know, I don't even buy that kind of stuff, but that sounds so
2: it's
0: good.
2: It's worth it. Believe me.
3: I need to try that.
2: Yeah, they're on Matherfield Road. So if you're out there in Rancho Cordova, you should try it out. Their whole thing is to really build a community and a family. So they say that once you come in, they're welcoming you to your backyard, to your new backyard, because they really want that connection between their employees and their customers. So it was just a great experience all around.
0: Again, I'm not a big latte guy, Scott, but a cookie butter latte.
4: Oh.
0: To me, it sounds really, really good.
4: I'm just not that big into sweets anymore. I wish I was.
0: I'm not either. I'm not either.
2: Well, don't worry. They have a bunch of savory foods, too, and they're just delicious.
0: Yeah, well, that sounds really good. And again, that is in the Rancho Cordova. That is in the
2: Rancho Cordova Grapevine Independent.
0: Independent, that's right. Ornella Rossi, Abby Wicks, the newspaper girls here. We got a couple of more we'd like to share with you. I love these little local headlines and these. I love the papers, the newspapers. Make sure to pick them up. We'll tell you where. We'll continue straight ahead. It's the Pat Walsh Show.
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KAPK News Radio. Very grateful that you're listening to my show, my radio show. Hey, I also have another, I'm very proud to say, as I always tell you, my podcast, my other show, I did my 514th podcast.

0: Radio. The newspaper girls are here, right? And Ornella Rossi and Abby Wicks. Ornella Rossi's talking about this cookie butter latte. During a break, she holds up a photo of it. I about had Scott take over the show so I could drive to Rancho Cordova and get one of those. I'm not even like the biggest sweets person, but oh my gosh, that looks so good. That really looked good. So I think so. I'm gonna check that out. So the newspaper girls are here. What you got next? Who's up next?
1: That would be me, Abby Wicks. I'm actually gonna take it back to Placer.
0: All right.
1: There's one story there on the front page that I just wanted to highlight while we have a chance, and that is the wildfire preparedness of Placer County.
0: Boy, so, I'm taking part in that myself right now.
1: Yes, definitely, as we get into fire season, and it's already underway.
0: Mm-hmm.
1: Recently, some county and fire officials down in Placer joined residents of Granite Bay's Mooney Ridge community to celebrate the county's 150th Firewise USA community.
0: Wow.
1: They have the highest number of designated Firewise communities in the country in Placer County.
0: No kidding! Placer?
1: That's right. Yes,
0: that's
1: give it up
0: fantastic.
1: For Placer.
0: Yeah.
1: And so with September marks National Preparedness Month, and that includes preparedness for wildfires. Mm-hmm. And officials are reminding residents that wildfire safety starts well before a fire even begins.
0: Mm-hmm.
1: So to learn more about that, check out the Placer Sentinel, again, another shout out, and visit Placer County's Firewise program to learn more.
0: Yeah, and there's a great Oktoberfest story there, Tahoe City. Yeah, that's a good one. Abby, where can they pick up these? Where can they pick up that the Placer Sentinel?
1: The Placer Sentinel has been delivered to a ton of businesses in Placer. So check out your favorite local business and see if they have it. See if they have a newsstand. Like I said, this paper, just the first issue of the relaunch just launched. But check out your local business to see if they have one. And you can also check it out on her website at mpg8.com.
0: mpg8.com. I've been doing that defensible space thing for a while now. I mean, today I was out there doing it again. I'm very busy into that. Ornella, where are we going from there?
2: I'm taking us to Fair Oaks.
0: Okay.
2: I'm going to talk about the Fair Oaks Chicken Festival.
0: Oh, that sounds great.
2: Yeah, if you ever wanted to hear grown adults compete to see who can cluck like a chicken.
0: Okay,
3: not where I thought that would go.
0: We need to get him in studio to
2: Fair
0: promote
2: Oaks
0: that.
2: Has you covered.
3: Oh, wow.
0: Really?
2: Yes, this weekend, September 19th at Fair Oaks Park, you can experience this amazing festival.
0: All right, I'm getting him on the air. I need some chicken cluckers in here. All right.
2: And anyways, jokes aside, this is a free event. It runs from noon to 6 at Fair Oaks Park, and there's going to be live music, there's going to be food trucks, vendors, and plenty for families to do. Of course, the chicken theme is everywhere. The cluck and crow contest is coming back, along with chicken decorating contests, and they're adding a new egg drop. Excuse me. Egg
0: chicken
2: drop competition. That's right. Chicken decorating contest.
0: Oh, that's fantastic.
2: And if you happen to be there September 19th from noon to 6, we will be there. We will
1: that's
2: be out
1: right.
2: there. You can meet Abby.
1: That's right. We'll have an MPG booth out there.
0: All right. Meet the newspaper girls.
2: Yeah, and get to know a little bit more about our papers and about what we do in Fair Oaks. And go enjoy the chicken festival.
0: You know, I love that they have chicken decorating. You know, you go to the Fair Oaks theater there, and you know, if you're in Fair Oaks at a certain place, you know, certain part, there's just chickens walking around the streets.
2: Yes, they are.
0: Which I just love that for some reason. It's like you don't really go a lot of places where there's, you know, a lot of chickens walking around the streets, but I always think that's really, really cool. What else? Heck, that sounds like a great thing. What else we got? You got anything else for us?
1: I do, yeah. Right. In West Sacramento, there's a cool event coming up on October 10th. Which is West Sacramento's Arts in the Heart. This is a celebration of all the different cultural diversity in West Sacramento. Music and dance performances and free raffle prizes. And one thing that's going special during this fall season is that Attendees who visit that Arts in the Heart will have an opportunity to honor loved ones who have passed during the Dia de los Muertos altar. They can add a photo of their loved one there. And any photos added will be displayed in City Hall through November 4th. So this will just be a beautiful celebration of all the culture out in West Sacramento. And it's a free event. And organizers are, like I said, encouraged to bring photos of their loved ones.
0: Perfect. Love this. So just to kind of recap, newspaper girls, where can they get the newspapers if they're looking around town in their various communities?
2: Yeah, you can get your newspapers in most grocery outlets, select Safeway stores, a Food Max in Carmichael. And if you're ever in Carmichael, you can also stop by our office on Garfield. And you can see all the copies of our paper. You can also go online, our social media websites, mpg8.com.
0: Love it. Still thinking about the chickens. There
1: we go. And the cookie butter latte.
0: And the cookie butter latte. The old chickens. So there's some cool stuff going on. It's the newspaper girls. Abby Wicks, Ornella Rossi. Thank you, ladies, as always.
1: Thank you, Pop. Such a great job.
0: Well, chicken music for you. All right, we'll continue straight ahead.

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3: From ABC News, I'm Dave Packer. Ed Sheeran is in the middle of one of the world's top five grossing tours. He's seeing that tour in chaos. All of his supporting acts abruptly quitting in solidarity with the rapper Macklemore, who was dropped for making pro-Palestinian comments.
4: Popular acts including Phineas, Lucas Graham, and Aaron Rowe, as well as the entire traveling band, are all dropping out of this tour. It's now unclear what will happen at Sheeran's next concert this Saturday in Philadelphia.
3: Ed Sheeran says he chooses not to take political sides, including the war in Gaza. The president pushing back against the Supreme Court after a vote of 7-2, it rejected his push to restrict mail-in voting. Among those voting against it, three of his own appointees.
5: The president taking particular aim at the three justices he appointed, Brett Kavanaugh, Neil Gorsuch, and Amy Coney Barrett, saying these are not the people I interviewed to serve on the United States Supreme Court. They are merely a shell of their original selves.
3: ABC's Rachel Scott. Attorney General Todd Blanche appears unlikely to investigate a Russian oligarch with ties to Russian President Putin, who allegedly paid thousands of dollars to bankroll festivities for Donald Trump Jr.'s wedding to Bettina Anderson earlier this year. Blanche today at the White House.
6: The president doesn't know who this person is. I think other members of the family don't know who this person is. The president's son has said that he's a very close friend and that he accepted a gift in the weekend of his wedding. I'm not. So I. I

0: appears unlikely to investigate a Russian oligarch with ties to Russian President Putin, who allegedly paid thousands of dollars to bankroll festivities for Donald Trump Jr.'s wedding to Bettina Anderson earlier this year. Blanche today at the White House.
1: The president doesn't know who this person is. I think other members of the family don't know who this person is. The president's son has said that he's a very close friend and that he accepted a gift in the weekend of his wedding. When you say, am I investigating what?
0: Diesel fuel in the U.S. is now averaging $6.23 a gallon, and it's burning trucker budgets. Trucker Louis Pugh represents Executive Vice President of the Owner Operator Independent Drivers Association.
2: 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These prices are going to have to be passed on with a fuel surcharge or something to that effect to the shipper, to the receiver, which is going to finally end up to the consumer.
0: You're listening to
3: With Recruitment and Retention. Opponents say the proposal could be too costly, with estimates of billions of dollars in additional pension costs. Newsom has until the end of September to sign or veto the measure, which would take effect next year if approved. Opening statements today in the civil trial regarding prominent developer and King's minority owner Phil Oates and his liability in a Granite Bay crash that killed a retired CHP officer. KFBK's Delaney Joyce has the story.
4: The wrongful death lawsuit is filed on behalf of Miranda Flores, the widow of CHP officer Patrick Mulderig, who lost his life in the May 2024 crash. Oates collided with Mulderig's motorcycle while making a left-hand turn at an intersection. Mulderig suffered serious injuries that resulted in his death at age 59. Oates cooperated with responding officers and was never charged by the Placer County District Attorney. Flores is seeking what could be millions in compensatory damages to cover medical and emotional costs. She is not seeking punitive damages. McGeorge Law Executive Director and Professor Leslie Jacobs explains the difference.
5: Compensatory damages are to compensate the plaintiff, and they're measured by the amount of money that the plaintiff lost. Punitive damages are to punish the defendant, and it's measured by the amount of money that's necessary to punish the defendant for bad behavior.
4: A jury will decide if Oates should face any financial penalties for the crash. Delaney Joyce, KFBK, Sacramento's News Radio.
3: The city of Auburn is asking its residents to offer their thoughts on the use of flock cameras. Residents will be able to speak to Auburn police and city officials during the town hall meeting September 21st. It's scheduled to begin at 6 p.m. in the Rose Room at Auburn City Hall. 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
7: Good evening, 804. Bob Williams from the KFBK Traffic Center. And good news on eastbound Highway 50 at the area Harbor Boulevard, where we had a crash involving a big rig and four other vehicles. Had all lanes blocked. Now everything is reopened. You may see some activity on the shoulder there, doing some cleanup work, but traffic moving well without any significant delays. South of Dixon, we've got one-way controlled traffic overnight. This is going to be Highway 113, north and southbound Casey Road to Parkway Boulevard. That goes on through 6 a.m. Reports of a traffic hazard. This is going to be 50 westbound, just east of Zinfandel Drive. A large object in the middle of the lanes, and we don't have any description of said object. Industrial Avenue northbound, just south of West Sunset Boulevard, got a disabled vehicle facing the wrong way, and it's got front-end damage, so obviously there was a crash there at some time. Traffic on the 10s every 10 minutes, mornings and afternoons. 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
8: Hey, Bob?
7: Yes, Pat.
8: Bob, I was thinking, I'm going to talk about Mike Kruko, Dwayne Kuiper. You know, Kruko is
7: he's
8: retiring. He's been ill. He just announced recently that he is going to be retiring. And I didn't know if at some point here you wanted to call in and talk about that or share your thoughts. But I will tell you this, man, and you know me. You know, we've known each other a long time. You don't get more Dodger blue than me. I know that a lot of the Giants fans have much respect and love for the late Vin Scully. And I just got to tell you, Bob, Kruk and Kipe are two of the funnest baseball announcers and best teams in Major League Baseball over this period of time they've been together. I just think they are fantastic. You guys have had some great announcers.
7: As a Giants fan for, right around 60 years, I remember the first team that came from New York. Actually, it was just one of them, Lon Simmons. Came from New York, and Russ Hodges was the guy that they picked up here who'd been doing local sports in the Bay Area, and they were the team I grew up with, and they were a lot like that. That's why I've enjoyed Kruk and Kipe over the years, because of the

0: fact that they were that type of team. And ironically, that first team, Simmons and Hodges, were not ball players. Both of Kruko and Kuiper, both ball players. So one of them real good, the other one not real good. But
1: that's true.
0: Dwayne Kuiper's one career home run.
1: Yeah. Together, they made a – that's really true. And Lon Simmons, that was a great team that you just mentioned there. And Lon Simmons is one of my all-time favorites. But these two guys, they meet, just their calls and everything is it's really good. And I hate to see the guy go. I hope the best for him. And I know he's been ill, so we're going to talk a little bit about him tonight.
0: It's been tough. He's been working through a lot of physical limitations in the last three or four seasons. And even Dwayne Kuiper had some illness issues too. But, sadly, we don't last forever. As you know, with Vin Scully, who seemed to be immortal, but even Father Time catches up with the best of
1: them. Indeed. Thanks, Bob. Appreciate you, man.
0: My pleasure.
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3: Mainly clear overnight, low 56 to 60. Plenty of sunshine Wednesday, high 78 to 82. Thursday, partly to mostly sunny, high 75 to 79. And for Friday, sunshine, high 86 to 90. I'm AccuWeather's Andy Robb on KFBK, Sacramento's News Radio.
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Hey now, how the heck are you? 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Lexi is here taking the phone calls in case we get anything, interesting you want to talk about. 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

0: hear my podcast, which is I'm up to 514 on the Pat's Peeps podcast. And Scott Robinson, as he is on most Tuesday nights here on the show, make sure to check him and Greg Perry and Larry, our buddies out there, Marlette, who do the Beyond the Humidor podcast.
1: Hey there. Thank you, Pat. Now, our latest one released on Sunday. Unfortunately, I was absent for that show because at the time of recording, I joined the Life Alert Club. I fell in my bathroom.
2: What?
1: Yeah. Yeah. You want to talk about...
0: Why do you make me laugh and then tell me I'll get injured? You give me the Life Alert. I hate those awkward moments where you laugh at something that's bad.
1: Pat, I'm still here. I'm okay. Here with you. Right, I'm not in good. Traction. I'm right. Fine.
0: Okay. But I know you had a knee surgery.
1: No, this is because I've lost so much weight. My blood pressure medication's working too well. So I had to go to my doctor. He's like, yeah, we're going to knock some of this down, which is a good thing, but it's total cliche. So I'm in the bathroom. I fall over and it's like, honey, are you okay?
0: Oh my God.
1: And I'm like, oh, and the embarrassment and the adrenaline hit you. It's like, oh no, I'm good. I'm fine.
0: Yes. I'm just laying down in the bathtub as I fell.
1: Yeah.
0: Wow. Wow.
1: So I did not make the latest Beyond the Humidor podcast, and Greg made sure to mention it on the show.
0: Of course he did. Of course he did. You know he would.
1: Oh, yeah.
0: Are you okay?
1: I just bruised my hip a little bit, but... Oh, jeez, I sound like an old person.
0: You do?
1: Just bruised the old hip, old lefty there. It'll be okay. You know, just kind of walked a little wobbly, but you know, that's how it is when you get a little snow on the roof.
0: Oh, my God. Is this a little snow on the roof.
1: I've fallen and I can't get up.
0: Yeah.
1: Oh, jeez.
0: What is going on with this contraption?

0: Are you okay? Scott! Scott, honey? Big old shower's going.
1: Yeah.
2: I've fallen, and I can't get up.
0: Oh, God. Oh, man. You joined that club, huh,
1: yep,
0: Scott?
1: Yeah, I have joined that club. Man. It's official.
0: Did you have to go to the emergency room?
1: Oh, not at all. No. I got right back up, and I was fine. But the next day, I was, like, really, really sore. And it's like, I don't think I'm recording today because I need to take some ibuprofen and just lay down.
0: Yeah, right. 911.
2: I've fallen, and I can't get up.
0: I will send someone right over.
1: Help is on the way.
0: Oh, my God. Hey, big shout out to, I don't know, does anyone ever shout out the emergency room workers out there? Those of you working like in emergency rooms, man, that's got to be a tough job.
1: Oh, yeah.
0: You know, those people need to be recognized. If you're out there working in an emergency room in these hospitals or the urgent cares and all yes. that people are coming in and you're having to deal with it, oh, my goodness. You know, some people, we shout out the police and the firefighters and but it's like people like the emergency room workers.
1: Or right. Paramedics
0: and things like that.
1: EMTs.
0: You know?
1: And wow. If you ever had a chance to go drinking with a couple of paramedics.
0: Have I ever? Woo!
1: Ooh, man. No, the stories that they yeah? have to tell you. Just crazy stories.
0: Oh, there's one that comes into the lounge. Tim.
1: Talks about it. There's one guy, one of my friends who's a paramedic in L.A. He said, guy came up to his rig and... And he's like, can I help you? He says, hey, could you take me to the hospital? I want to, like, charge my phone and get a sandwich. Guy said, no.
0: What?
1: It's an emergency vehicle. He's like, well, it's not going to take you that long. Just, you know, right around the corner there. And he's like, dude, this is for emergencies only. So you know what the guy did?
0: Huh?
1: Okay. Oh, man, my chest really hurts.
0: Oh, come on.
1: And he just looks. He's like, really? He says, oh, yeah, I'm having a hard time breathing, and my arm hurts. And he's just like, gets on the radio. He's like, county, we've got a still alarm here, blah, blah, blah. He says, get in the back.
0: Get in the back. Heart attack, smart attack. Get in the back.
1: He's just disgusted. He's like...
0: It'd be great to have, like, smart aleck, you know, paramedics.
1: Yeah.
0: I'm having a heart attack. Ah, heart attack, smart attack, whatever. Just, like, quit being a baby about it. You know, it's really super rude.
1: Oh, I cut my arm. Look at all the blood. Salt tablet.
0: On the next, rude paramedics. God. Ah, well, Scott Robinson is here. We are going to, I want to talk about, I was just mentioning... To Bob Williams there that Mike Kruko is going to retire. I want to talk about Mike Kruko. He's ill. He's the Giants announcer. So now you got a Dodger fan talking about the Giants. And oh yeah, Scott.
1: Yes.
0: Scott, speaking of Dodgers.
1: Yes.
0: Did you put in an order? I heard you put in an order.
1: I did for my authentic Mookie Betts jersey.
0: Come on now. There you go, yes. Bubba. There you go, man.
1: It will be here by the end of the work week.
0: Wow. I got to see that.
1: Yes, I will rock that next Tuesday.
0: That's awesome, man. Welcome to that club.
1: Thank you.
0: Not only are you in that I've fallen and I can't get up club like the Giants are this year. Have you heard the Giants cheerleaders? Have they had cheerleaders?
2: I've fallen and I can't get up.
0: You know, but Kruk and Kipe would appreciate that I have a sense of humor about it. They have a great sense of humor. We'll talk about them coming up. Take your phone calls on that as well if you have... thoughts. We'll do that straight ahead as we continue on the Tuesday Night Pat Walsh Show.
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0: It doesn't get played on the radio as much as it should. You know, going back, this is another album, ladies and gentlemen, I implore you. 50 years old. 50 years old, Night Moves. Man, there was a lot of good records that came out in 1976. 50 years ago, Lord have mercy. Yeah, Night Moves on here. Main Street was on this too, right, Joe Michaels?
1: Big thumbs up.
0: Thumbs up on that one?
1: Oh, yeah, thumbs up.
0: Oh, yeah, it's good stuff. From Detroit, Michigan. If your life is way out of hand, come to Papa. Awesome stuff.

0: I was thinking about another band today that's, God, they had some great music. That, like, music before anyone really paid a lot of attention to them. I don't want to give it away just yet, but maybe if we get to it in the show, I might mention that. But Scott Robinson is joining us here tonight on the show. And we're talking about the fact that Mike Kruko is going to resign. Or not resign. He's going to sign off at the end of the month. Resign. Yeah, resign. Call it a career. You know, Mike Kruko, Kruk and Kipe. As a Dodger fan, like I was telling, you know, Bob, man, I living in Northern California, it's been a blessing to listen to really good broadcasters. He brought up Russ Hodges. He brought up Lon Simmons, who Lon Simmons is a Dodger and Ram fan, and he did Niner and Giants games. I just love the guy. I love Lon Simmons, a man who gave me a memory when I'm 15 years old. I'll never forget. I've said it before, I know, and the opportunity that I got to tell him that stupid little line that I remembered from 1975 and told him that on opening day at Packville Park. He's like, yes, son. We're on the elevator again. I couldn't believe it. He's like, yeah.
1: Yes. Is that right, son?
0: I don't remember that, but that sounds like me. I've told you that story, right?
2: I've never heard that story, buddy.
0: I always feel like I've told the story, and then if I tell it again, people, I've heard that story. But
2: us have not heard it, Patrick.
0: So here it is. I do want to talk about Kruk and Kipe, though. But in terms of Lon Simmons, I'm shooting hoops, living in Elk Grove, 15 years old, shooting hoops in the driveway. Going to listen to John the Count Montefusco, one of my least favorite Giants of all time. Talking smack about my Dodgers before the game. And I thought, you know, man, I just hope the Dodgers belt them pretty good, you know. And during the game, you know how about the announcer, you listen to a baseball game on the radio in particular. I love it. And the announcer, there's a pitch. It's high and tight, ball one. And they might do a little promo for a business. By the way, such and such, such. Make sure to check that out, blah, blah, right? He says... I told Lon Simmons this. I'm shooting hoops. You say, well, there's a pitch, ball one. And Western Airlines. Remember Western Airlines? The only way to fly.
2: Yes.
0: Little bird with the martini.
2: I do it just right with the organ playing while he's doing it.
0: Yes, right. I love that. I love that commercial. And he goes, just like this. And ball one. Western Airlines. Now with nonstop flights to Hawaii. That was a pause. What? He hits the paper now. Well, hell, I hope so.
2: Good one.
0: I'm 15. Like, I got that. Like, you know, that's a good point, Lon. Like, if I'm taking off from California, going to Hawaii on Western Airlines, I don't want any stops. I'm good just flying, you know, over the Pacific nonstop.
2: That's beautiful.
0: Please don't stop anywhere. It's going to be an emotional month for the Giants and their fans. Giants family, one of their family members is going to be leaving. The iconic voice of Mike Kruko officially is going to sign off September 27th. Just 12 days from now. It's really hard to believe, man. I've been putting up with these guys for years, but loving it secretly. I do. I like when meat, call them meat. Kruk and Kipe been the voices of the Giants for more than 40 years. And you know, when you listen to them, here they're wearing funny hats and umbrella hats and things and ugly hats. But the sense of humor is awesome.
3: You know, sometimes it can get really weird in here. And John's got a gangster in him, too.
2: Who knew?
3: You get seagulls, you get rain.
4: Looks good.
2: No, it doesn't.
3: If I actually would have known you were going to do this, I might have gone in the closet and gotten mine out.
0: Well, again, you got to see it. You got to see the giant championship suit, the World Series ring hats on their head.
2: Oh, jeez.
3: This is going to be a tough play. Sandoval.
0: Oh, these guys are good.
3: Well, stay up now. We got money on you. You Easy.
0: Yeah. Part of the broadcast team, Crook, these guys have been dubbed Crook and Kipe, along with Dwayne Kuiper, former Giants teammate. They do that great game day commentary, you know, for KNBR. I'm going to miss this guy. It's a great team.
3: Nobody saw that, so don't worry about it.
4: Yeah, we won't be talking about
3: it. Yeah, no. Either one large bite left or...
0: Oh, yes!
4: Yeah!
0: We'll talk about them straight ahead, Pat Walsh Show.
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6: ABC News, I'm Dave Packer. A helicopter has crashed, killing at least three people near the scene of an earlier fatal bus crash in Los Angeles, authorities say. Ed Sheeran, in the middle of the world's top grossing tour, one of the top five anyway, seeing that tour in chaos. All of his supporting acts abruptly quitting in solidarity with rapper Macklemore, who was dropped for making pro-Palestinian comments.
7: Popular acts including Phineas, Lucas Graham, and Aaron Rowe, as well as the entire traveling band, are all dropping out of this tour. It's now unclear what will happen at Sheeran's next concert this Saturday in Philadelphia.
6: He sees Whit Johnson. Sheeran says he chooses not to take political sides, including the war in Gaza. The president pushing back against the Supreme Court after a vote of 7-2. It rejected his push to restrict mail-in voting. Among those voting against it, three of his own appointees. Trump saying, these are not the people I interviewed to serve on the United States Supreme Court. This is ABC News.
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8: I'm Joe Michaels with your top local stories on KFBK News Radio. The sentencing of a former aide to leading California Democrats, including Governor Newsom, is being delayed because of her health problems. Dana Williamson was indicted last year for her participation in a scheme to funnel $225,000 to former California Attorney General Javier Becerra's former chief of staff. The money came from an inactive campaign account belonging to Becerra. Williamson's sentencing had been scheduled for Thursday after she pled guilty to federal charges in May. She's facing a maximum of 30 years in prison and a $1 million fine. The California Teachers Association is suing the state over billions of voter-approved dollars that have been withheld from the state's public schools. KFBK's Kai Arellano reports.
9: The association is filing suit in an effort to recoup Prop 98 funding, which was intended to ensure public schools get money each year. CTA President David Goldberg says the association is seeking the $3.9 billion that was withheld in 2025-2026 and declare the withholding of the $1.9 billion in 2024-2025 as unconstitutional.
10: For that reason, we are filing a lawsuit to demand the protection of Prop 98. We are demanding a return of the funds that would have been withheld so our students and communities can be saved from yet another year of devastating educator layoffs and unnecessary cuts.
9: The association also wants to create safeguards for the future. Sacramento City Unified has been facing one of the state's harshest fiscal crises. They hope to receive $22.7 million of the withheld funding over the next two school years to avoid insolvency. Kai Arellano, KFBK, Sacramento's News Radio.
8: A man's body was found in the water of Folsom Lake at around 11:30 this morning. The death is not being considered suspicious, according to the Placer County Sheriff's Department. His name is being withheld until his family is notified. 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Jumping in here with one more, we are learning now of a helicopter crash in Los Angeles. At least three people are dead, we are told, after a news helicopter crashed in L.A., according to multiple reports, three people were killed. A fourth has been taken to the hospital. Not clear which news station that helicopter belonged to. The crash happening shortly after a crash that involved an LA bus that killed two people. It's 8:34, and I'm Joe Michaels on Sacramento's News Radio, KFBK.
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11: Good evening, 834. Bob Williams from the KFBK Traffic Center. We do see a slowdown right now as you head across the Sacramento River Bridge north of the airport on I-5. There is work going on
4: between the county line and Old River Road through the overnight hours, and you will impact a delay there. A little bit of slowing, too, on eastbound 80 just before the 50 merge. We had that earlier crash around Harbor Boulevard, and some cleanup is still going on in that area. Traffic hazard, Eastern Avenue southbound at Arden Way. Like a small dog is involved. It could be running in the roadway. Don't have a lot of details. Northbound Highway 49 at Atwood Road in Placer County. A two-car crash reported there. Looks like they're in the number one lane. And Industrial Avenue southbound just south of Sunset Boulevard reports there of a vehicle facing the wrong way. We do have work expected to start up here in about another half an hour on the Fix 50 project, also I-80 and I-5, and all the details will be brought to you as soon as we get them. Traffic on the 10s every 10 minutes, morning and afternoons. 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
5: Now, Sacramento weather.
12: After the overnight hours, clear, low 56 to 60, plenty of sunshine Wednesday, high 78 to 82. Thursday, sunshine, high 75 to 79, and sunny on Friday with a high 86 to 90. I'm AccuWeather's Andy Robb on KFBK, Sacramento's News Radio.
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0: 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They are the best in town. They're Roseville Numismatics Coin Shop, right off the 80, 898 Douglas Boulevard in Roseville. 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

to the Pat Walsh Show. Appreciate you being there on a Tuesday night. Thank you so much. KPK News Radio, 93.1 FM and 1530 AM and live on that free iHeart app. You can also find my podcast there, number 514. You know, I talked about on my podcast today. A lot of people don't know. I mean, if you were to say Thomas Kincaid, you'd think about the artist, the local artist from Placerville, Thomas Kincaid. They had the Kincaid Galleries and all of that for a long time. And

0: He was an inspiration to me in terms of, well, a few things that I explained on my podcast. But he also, there was another side to Thomas Kincaid that many people are not aware of. And if you get an opportunity, I would love it if you can, if you would maybe check out my podcast. Again, that's number 514. We're going to continue our conversation about Mike Kruko, part of the San Francisco Giants broadcast team, along with Dwayne Kuiper, who have been doing this for a long time. And he's going to step down here in a couple of weeks. And as a baseball fan, more even than a Dodger fan at this point, I mean, I'm still a Dodger fan, but I'm talking about in this case, I come at it as a baseball fan. You know, when you hear someone doing a great job and you see someone doing a great job, you gotta admit it. And boy, I admit it. This guy has been doing great. We're also following the story. Joe, I don't know if you have something. I know that Scott Robinson, who was joining us, he's got a little something. There's a helicopter crash, a news helicopter that has crashed in Los Angeles. Are we getting word, either one of you, that this was an NBC helicopter?
1: What we are hearing is that NBC for Los Angeles is saying their chopper is unaccounted for and they are not able to get in touch with their crew. It looks like that air crash, that aircraft crashed in a parking lot at or near a self-storage facility in the community. It's in LA's San Fernando Valley, that according to the LA Fire Department, and news video on the ground from NBC Los Angeles. But again, what we know is that there are at least three people reportedly confirmed dead, including one on the ground, another person taken to the hospital. That's according to the LA Fire Department. And again, as I'm telling you, we are hearing that NBC4 Los Angeles says their chopper is unaccounted for.
0: Oh boy.
1: And they're not able to get in touch with their crew.
0: All right. Well, that's a sad, tragic story there.
1: Yeah.
0: You figure if the helicopter is not accounted for and they're not able to get in touch with the crew, obviously that's
1: not good.
0: Yeah, that's so. I'm not going to speculate on anything. We'll leave this up to the news team. Joe Michaels will update us on that. The news, I'm sure, will have an update on that too at the top end or bottom of the hour or both. And of course, Joe, if you do get any other information, you just pop in and let us know.
1: Sure. NTSB and FAA will be involved in the investigation,
0: okay,
1: as you might expect. A helicopter was engulfed in flames at the crash site, and that had spread to nearby parked vehicles.
0: Oh, wow. All right. Well, okay. Thank you again for the update. We'll keep our eyes and ears open on that situation and report to you as soon as Joe gets that, as soon as the news team gets that. Scott Robinson, like I say, is here from Beyond the Humidor. His podcast, check that out. All God's Children have a podcast.
2: That's right.
0: Mike Kruko officially is going to sign off September 27th. The team's final, the Giants' final game of the season. Crooked Kipe, as I mentioned, voices of the faces of the Giants for more than 40 years. I was mentioning how I just think they're, you know, they could take things happening in the stands, make it so fun.
3: Plus, he's the only one without a date.
4: I got it. I got this one. Here we go.
3: Oh. Yeah. Seabiscuit likes beer. That's all I can tell you.
5: Take a look at Tim Flannery.
3: And what's he saying?
5: He is saying, my total butt is on the line right here.
0: John Miller. John Miller, another fine broadcaster.
6: Hunter Pence.
3: Always hit with a straw in your mouth.
7: Renteria hits a high drive. Deep left center field. David Murphy going back. It is gone!
3: We signed a baseball for Barry Bonds. I can't exactly tell you what we wrote on it, but it was something like We Miss You.
0: That's pretty cool that Barry... Oh, that's great.
3: Bing. Plop. Thank you. Thank you. Please drive home safely. And then at the end, he takes a drink right out of it.
0: Guys, baseball lands in his beer.
3: This one, I got it. This is mine. I got it. Clank.
0: see, they were really good at this. You know, describing what's happening in the stands. You know, they'd show a video, you know, a shot of someone doing something or if something happened in the game. They could describe it so well.
5: Now he pours it on her. She's like, I'm out of here.
2: You man, I love this.
0: Great.
5: Well, we saved
2: my dad.
5: Dad was looking at a pretty girl, hit him right in the side of the head.
0: Oh, no. All right. He ain't dead. I'm just saying he's retiring. So, all right. All right. So, he was dealt along with Mark Davis and minor league outfielder C.J. Pettinger from the Phillies to the Giants for Joe Morgan and Al Holland, the great Joe Morgan, December 14th of 82. That trade helped Philly win the National League pennant in 83. Also gave the Giants two pitching arms who would become part of Giants' success in the 1980s. He earned his only career save August 31st of 84, pitched one batter. The Giants' Sixto Lescano? Really? Sixto Lescano? Are you... Oh, my God. All right, that's pretty cool. Sixto Lescano. We used to call him Sixto when we were kids. Sixto Lescano played for Bob Lemon, the manager of the Sacramento Solons, when the Sacramento Solons were out at Hughes Stadium. Sixto Lescano. That is really cool. Kruko's best campaign was in 86 when he became the first Giants pitcher since Ron Bryant in 73 to win at least 20 games in the season with a 29 record and a 305 ERA and finished third that year in the Cy Young. But together, you know, he and Dwayne Kuiper became fabulous in the booth. Kuiper was a position player. Kruk had five career home runs, four more than Dwayne Kuiper. You know, I mean, some of the worst players make some of the best announcers. You know, I mean, and these guys definitely, yeah. I mean, if you look at, Bob Uecker, Milwaukee Brewers.
2: Yes, that's announcer. Right.
0: Must be the front row. He didn't have a great career, but everyone remembers him, you know, for his commercials. Yeah, go ahead.
2: I was going to say self-deprecating humor.
0: Yes, definitely. Oh, fantastic. He was so good at it. Here is Mike talking about breaking the news to Dwayne
8: Kuiper when he told him, hey,
0: this is NBC Bay Area.
8: Dwayne Kuiper when he told him, hey,
9: 40 years, first as players, then as broadcasters, but always as best friends.
8: What was that conversation, can you tell me, with Dwayne Kuiper when he told him, hey, Dwayne, I got something to tell you. Yeah. I'm retiring.
10: It's the hardest thing I've ever had to do is to walk away from him. We've been through so much life together. I didn't know if there was a perfect time or a perfect place. And then in the end, it was just in the lunchroom, the two of us sitting there. I said, I think I'm done. He goes, no, you're not. No, you're not. Stop it. And I nodded my head. I go, I am. And he got quiet. Well, I was rolling down the hall, and he just put his arm on my shoulder.
5: Well,
10: we didn't say anything. We just walked in silence into the booth and sat down and got ready to do another game.
5: 15 lifetime at bats against...
9: Their passion and friendship is still there, but Kruko's health is not. The 74-year-old is suffering from inclusion body myositis, a degenerative muscle disease that's forced him into a wheelchair.
10: Well, unfortunately, I don't want to leave, and it's... Mother Nature has her way. She's just, you know, I mean, this disease that I have, you know, I've had it for 20 plus years. Since I announced the retirement, you know, people feel an urgency to come to me and tell me thank you and let them know how much I meant to them. Do you know how powerful that is?
8: How much of your heart and your soul and your physical health have you given up to this?
10: None. I get re-energized every day. It's a privilege to be here.
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0: You know what? The NFL season just kicked off. I love football. You want to go see football? The best place in town is going to be Stone's Gamble. We got Sammy's Restaurant inside of Stone's. 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Today's National Double Cheeseburger Day, Scott was telling me. He got some great cheeseburgers. Telling you, great cheeseburgers. And then you're never going to miss any of the football action with the wall of TVs. I've got the happy hour. If you need more, if you're a card player, well, you know Stone's Gambling Hall. If you're a players player, this is where the action lives. Talking about weekly poker tournaments, live game action around the clock, California blackjack, three card poker, baccarat, and a lot more. I mean, I love this place. I played a lot of places, but when I do decide to go to a place, it's going to be Stone's, just because I love how they do it. The energy is awesome and smoke free, and they're open 24/7. Stone's Gambling Hall. I ate at Antelope. Still the one, still the only.
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0: one tonight. Appreciate you joining us. KPK News Radio, Pat's Peeps 514 is out. Hey, check it out, man. We're talking about Mike Kruko, one half of the great Giants broadcasting crew, who's going to be retiring. He's been ill. You know, I think about it. You know, he talked about how re-energized he got into the as he came into the ballpark every night. But he's on like a device, a scooter of some kind, which enables him to move around. Now, it's not that easy sometimes going to a ballpark if you can walk and you're healthy, Robin the Interrupter. But let alone when you're having to deal with some kind of a scooter or something to get around in the ballpark. I knew you were going to call. I'm glad you called, Robin. How are you? If anyone should be talking about Kruko, it's you. I firmly believe I would go out on a limb, Scott, and say, if I had to put my money on one person that has heard more Kruk and Kipe games than anyone in this land, it is Robin the Interrupter.
1: Of course.
0: Although, to her credit, she does listen sometimes to the show while she's watching the Giants, too. So,
2: this is true, Pat Walsh. I would love to say, in your behalf, you've cut into them quite a bit, but God is so good to me. They have replay, so I can watch it any time of day now. But there was a time in 1987 that it would only KNBR would be on the radio, and I'd have this dinner club, and we'd all meet at the Spaghetti Factory or something down downtown. And yeah, and this was 1987. It was during the first of my second year as a diehard Giants fan. And so everybody's eating dinner, and all of a sudden everybody goes, "Where's Robin? Where's Robin?" And I was under the table trying to listen to the game. They go, "She's under the table listening to the game." And it was like, and then I knew I was hooked.
0: Hey, Robin. And part of it was Robin, hang in there. I'm going to interrupt you for a second. I have to because I'm up against it. Hang in there because I want you to talk about your guys. More to come. Pat Walsh Show.
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1: ABC News, I'm Dave Packer.
9: I just said that there's a helicopter down over there.
1: ATC.net capturing responders after a news helicopter crashed, killing at least three people near the scene of an earlier fatal bus crash in Los Angeles. More than 50 firefighters responding. There had been a swarm of TV news helicopters over the scene of the bus accident. A federal judge reaffirmed Tuesday the only way President Trump's name can be added to the Kennedy Center is an act of Congress. A short time later, the board overseeing the famed performing arts institution voted to shut down for renovations. Then President Trump dropped the hammer and put a halt to the reno. ABC's Jonathan Curl.
10: Democratic Congresswoman Joyce Beatty, a non-voting member of the board, said every decision about the Kennedy Center's future was tied to naming it after Trump.
11: Every time there's an issue that comes up, it has been connected. We will consider or do this, but or unless. It has Donald Trump's name on the building.
10: The president himself declared the closing will take place immediately, adding that if the courts don't allow his name to go up, the reconstruction and the renovation of the Kennedy Center will not take place.
1: In a surprise move Tuesday afternoon, Congressman Thomas Massey introduced articles of impeachment against Defense Secretary Pete Hegseth. Massey says the element of surprise was part of his plan.
12: Well, frankly, I was concerned that Mike Johnson would end Congress again, like shorten even our already truncated work period if he found out I was doing this. So I shared the idea with nobody.
1: The Kentucky Republican spoke for over an hour on the House floor, accusing Hegseth of waging an illegal war with Iran since congressional approval was not granted, ignoring the 60-day resolution, and for the illegal capture of a foreign leader, Venezuela's Nicolas Maduro. Pennsylvania reporting a fourth measles-related death. State officials saying an unvaccinated 18-year-old died from complications associated with the disease. 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
13: At least three people are dead after a news helicopter crashed in Los Angeles. According to multiple reports, three people were killed, with a fourth taken to the hospital. It's unclear which news station the helicopter belonged to. The crash happened shortly after a crash involving an LA bus that killed two people. Consultants for California's high-speed rail are living the high life on the taxpayer's dime. Here's Jason Campidonia.
14: A new report released this week by the project's independent inspector general says taxpayer money has been used for travel expenses to the tune of $600,000. The money paid for first class or premium airfare, ride-sharing services, trips to a gym, nightclubs, an escape room, a cigar lounge in D.C., and a high-end sushi joint in Denver. Lawmakers are now asking Governor Newsom to get that money back and make taxpayers whole.
13: And according to authorities, bear-related calls are increasing around Lake Tahoe. That's the latest. I'm Mark Mayfield.
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15: Good evening, 903. Bob Williams from the KFBK Traffic Center. Still seeing some slowing out around Old River Road just past the airport with reduced lanes overnight for construction activity. Expect that if you're heading out of the Woodland area. Not a real long delay, but just enough to need to slow down a little bit. Pleasant Valley Road, El Dorado Road, El Dorado County. Got a vehicle off the roadway and in the canal. This is near the post office in that area. Injury hit and run, Elkhorn Boulevard at 26th Street. Vehicle versus a pedestrian crash. Vehicle's taken off, left that injured pedestrian. Grass Valley Highway northbound at Atwood Road, a two-car crash working there as well. CHP is responding. Seeing some work tonight on Highway 113 south of Dixon. One-way controlled traffic is working from Casey Road to Parkway Boulevard. That goes on through the overnight hours. And we also have work going on I-80 eastbound with one lane closed from I-80 to Harbor Boulevard. That's actually an eastbound 50. They're still working to clean up after that earlier crash at Harbor Boulevard late this afternoon. Traffic on the 10s every 10 minutes, mornings and afternoons. Bob Williams, KFBK News Radio, 93.1 FM, 1530 AM.
3: Now, Sacramento weather.
1: Mainly clear overnight, low 56 to 60. Plenty of sunshine Wednesday, high 78 to 82. Thursday, partly to mostly sunny, high 75 to 79. And for Friday, sunshine, high 86 to 90. I'm AccuWeather's Andy Robb on KFBK, Sacramento's News Radio.
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0: Welcome back. Hour number three of the Pat Walsh Show. Very glad to have you with us. Scott Robinson is here as well from Beyond the Humidor podcast.
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0: 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We've been talking about Mike Kruko, who is going to retire at the end of the year. We got some other things we'll get to before the end of the hour as well. But that's what we're talking about. He's going to step down. He's been ill. And, revealed to Dwayne Kuiper that, it's going to be it for now. So if you're on the line, hang in there. We'll get to your call as soon as we, quickly as we can. But I know Robin the Interrupter, like I say, I don't think anyone has more hours logged watching or listening to Kruk and Kipe than Robin the Interrupter. So Robin, thanks for hanging in there. And John Miller, too.
2: Oh, yeah. In 97, after Greenwald retired, we got John Miller. That was amazing, because he used to be on Roy Firestone Sports Flip on ESPN.
0: Whatever happened to Roy Firestone?
2: I don't know, Pat. We need to find out.
0: Roy Firestone, who had a hairline that was so low, it was like just above his eyebrows. That guy had some hairline, didn't he?
2: Didn't he have a brother? He was like the Berman brothers in the... Anyways, I digress. But, you know, I first started like Mike Kruko when he was a player. He was on the 86 Giants, and he was a 20-game winner. And he won that 20th game in Dodger Stadium, and Candy Maldonado hit a three-run homer. But he was really scared, and he goes, maybe I shouldn't go out and pitch that game. And Roger Craig, who was a great Dodger,
0: won
2: was. 55 Dodger.
0: Yep.
2: And he was our great pitcher. So there's the love right there.
0: He was a fun manager, too. I liked Roger Craig.
2: And he was old salty, But he said, you want to be remembered as a 20-game winner. You go out there and you pitch that game. You know, and it was like all the difference in the world to him. And then he went on, you know, just as a player, he would run the clubhouse with Bob Brenly, and they would name the Will the Thrill. They would, before he became a broadcaster, and they would run the kangaroo court, and they would call people rookie, and they brought up a lot of the players. And so he was one of the leaders that I loved. But then when he went into the broadcast booth, he was amazing. But the best memory I have of him is when my son Ted played Challenger baseball, because he had autism, and then the Giants would invite all the Challenger leagues to the ballpark, which was great, you know, and they had a Barry Bonds field. And so we would meet there, and Sergio Romo would come out, and a couple of players, and they would order pizza from Amici's, and all the families would get together, and they did that in 2010. And Ted got a couple of hits of wiffle ball off of Sergio Romo. And I said, 54, that was the last time the Giants won the World Series. And he goes, yeah, well, we're going to win it this year. Well, the next year they couldn't do it because they won the World Series. So we had to go in the stadium. And so we were in there and we got invited to batting practice. And Ted had this thing he was about, he would see those big watches way back in 2011. Big watches were the big thing. And he would run up to people, and he was faster than me. And sometimes he'd grab their arm and look at their watch. And it was terrifying.
0: Oh, my gosh.
2: Until he did it to Dwayne Kuiper. Kruk and Kipe were walking from batting practice, and he did it to Dwayne Kuiper. I sent you the picture.
0: I just saw it.
2: You can, yeah.
0: I didn't know what was going on in that photo. I had no idea, but I saw it.
2: Yeah, and that's Ted, and then that's Kipe. And then they met, and I hugged him. And it was so real. This dude is so real. It's like meeting you. You're just like you. I'm not kidding. You know, when you meet you, you're you. And it's, you know, and it's like, but these guys were, it was like meeting family or just, and they got the ball from Pablo and they signed it. And they were so nice to Ted.
0: That's nice.
2: And so just a beautiful memory. And I'll let other people talk, which is, you know, thank you so much for
0: Robin, listen, like I say, if anyone should talk about Kruk and Kipe and memories of the Giants, it's you. You're a very, very dedicated baseball fan. It could be middle of Christmas. The NFL playoffs are on. You know, and you are wearing all your Giants gear. So respect to you as a Giants fan. At least you don't wear one of those stupid panda hats. Because then that's where I draw the line.
2: we're going to be there on the
0: 27th. No, we're not. Game. I don't know if I are. I don't know.
2: You're not going to go?
0: I don't know. We'll talk. All right, Robin. Thank you. There's Robin. I don't know. Maybe. Bigfoot Dave waiting patiently there in Red Bluff. Hello, Bigfoot.
1: Hello. I'm the very patient Bigfoot Dave.
0: You really are.
1: Anyway, I wanted to share a story about Mike and Dwayne. And yeah, first, before I do it, and I realize I don't have a lot of time, but...
0: Yeah, you got all the time in the world.
1: Don't say that to me. Anyway, they are so descriptive that they're excellent for blind people. You know, they describe so much. And I think this was the 2001 season. They were playing the Montreal Expos in Montreal. It was a Sunday afternoon. And they're going along. They're maybe in the second inning. And I don't know who noticed, if it was Mike or Dwayne, but there was a couple in the stands, you know, Montreal Expos fans, and somebody noticed that they were both drinking from different binoculars. And so they would, like, you know, they'd focus in on them from time to time, and, you know, the lady would unscrew the lid and take a quick drink, and then he would do that. And so I figured out right away it had to be vodka, you know, because that looks like water, you know.
0: That is great. So they had binoculars that were actually some kind of a flask.
1: Yeah. But see, that's what was so special about them, is they found different things, you know, in the crowd. They just found different things, and that's a perfect example.
0: Yes, it really, that's exactly what they did. I think that's really interesting to hear your perspective from, you know, as a blind person, to, you know, to say that they were good because of the way they could describe things. And, you know, not just the game, but again, and that's kind of what I was saying too, is that they would have so much fun with the fans and the stuff that was going on in the stands. And,
1: yeah,
0: you know, for them to describe that to you, until you get a chuckle out of it, hearing, like, you know, they're drinking out of binoculars, that's pretty funny, man.

0: that, the play-by-play.
1: Wow. Jeff Nelson.
0: Mm-hmm.
1: When you brought him up before, we must have went. I must have talked about Jeff, or we must have talked.
0: Yeah. Oh, yes. Oh, yes. Very
1: wow.
0: good.
1: Wow. Rest in peace, man. Amen. Jeff Nelson. Wow. Boy, you just set me back right there. When did we lose Jeff? It's been, God, 20 years.
0: Yeah. It was a long time ago. In fact, it was right out in the old KFBK. It was right out there in the parking lot.
1: My God. Yeah. Bigfoot Dave. Man, bringing that one up. There's a memory. Bigfoot Dave, thank you for your patience tonight. All right, buddy. Jeff Nelson. Wow. Wow. I was going to Butte College. I probably may have told this on the air. I was going to Butte College in my 20s. And you're going to Butte College. You're going to college up in Chico, kind of Oroville where this is, between Chico and Oroville. And, you know, you're wearing shorts or T-shirt or sweat, you know, whatever you're wearing to school that day, whatever. So I'm out there in the, the campus, we used to call it the quad in high school, but the big main area out there by the cafeteria and all that. And anyhow, I see a truck, like a little, it's like a production truck sitting out there, and I see a bunch of people with cameras. I'm like, well, what are they doing? You know, I still hadn't decided what I was going to do in my life because I knew college was going to help me find my direction. Well, what are they doing over there? And go over to the truck, and it turns out it's sports production class. I said, what? I was boxing at the time, and I said, wait a minute now. You're telling me, because then I had them start, you know, we created BCTV, Butte College Television. I said, man, I wish I could find any video of me boxing. If anyone has that, please, I would love to see it. Anyhow, and so, you know, you go to college casually dressed. So Ron Flatter, who ended up working, I think, for a long time, I think it was for Fox. So Ron Flatter and Jeff Nelson, we are at the, they were announcers. So here we are, we're learning sports production, we're the camera guy. I was a camera guy, ended up being the main camera operator for football. I was the main camera, so when the play started, I was on a George Michael sports machine, one of my camera shots, won best college football play 1986, Contra Costa College versus Butte College for the California Community College football championship. We go down there to cover the game. I'm doing a cover cam. Jeff Nelson, who Bigfoot just talked about, he and Ron Flatter, when they were coming to school, they were dressed in sports coats. Like, they were all styling, man. I'm like, dang, why am I wearing this old funky T-shirt, bazooka, bubblegum T-shirt, some cargo shorts? This man's got a suit on. Like, dang, I need to learn a lesson from this man. We're covering the game. Best, most amazing ending of a football game I've ever seen to this day. And there's Jeff Nelson, and there's Ron Flatter, and they're doing the play-by-play. And they do a great job. And this little dude, I can't remember his name, I wish I could, from maybe someone out there knows. He was from Elk Grove. A little dude, quarterback for Butte College, Contra Costa. So here's Jeff, he does the whole game. Contra Costa goes up by 3 points. There's 10 seconds left. All of the Contra Costa Community College fans come out of the stands onto the field. They're out on the field celebrating. The team's celebrating. The referees are like, hey, get off the field. The game is still going. We got 10 seconds. They're out on the field. He clears out the field. 10 seconds to go. Butte College on their own 20. There was a receiver by the name of Dan George. This dude, fully bearded, 28 years old. Everyone else is like 19 and 20. This man's an old man. He's got a beard, for God's sake, and he's 28. Little dude from Elk Grove runs around. 10 seconds. 9, 8. They're trying to get him. 7, 6. He flings his ball downfield from the 20-yard line. Finds Dan George. 28-year-old dude wide open.

0: catches it, runs it in for the touchdown. Butte wins the game. Then they mob the field. If you go back and YouTube George Michael's Plays of the Year, 1986, you'll see my play in there, my cover cam. Now I get the job as the sports guy at KFPK. There was another guy who came for that job before me to apply and to be interviewed. Jeff Nelson, who we're talking about, who Bigfoot brought up. I won't get too deep into it. This is as deep as I need to go as he's coming out from his, I'm sure, fantastic interview. Someone with a very jealous mind mowed him down in the parking lot and killed him. Ran him over in the parking lot and murdered this man in the KPK parking lot. And that was Jeff Nelson. This man would have been known as one of the best sportscasters. I can assure you he was that good, even at that age. And I'll never forget that guy. So, man, I'm glad you brought that up. Jeff Nelson. What a great dude. Never forget you. More to come straight ahead, Pat Walsh Show.
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0: variety of things here on the show tonight. Thanks for the phone calls. Thanks for listening. 916-921-1530-800-834-1530. Scott Robinson joining us as well here, as he does on Tuesday nights. Here's another. I got to play a little bit more Kruko here. Mike Kruko is going to retire at the end of the season in the broadcast booth. Here he is. Talking about the ugliest gloves in the Bay Area.
1: It's Mike Pechner. I think the Pechner family's got the ugliest gloves in the Bay Area.
2: Really?
1: Yeah.
2: Remember, though, it's not the glove.
1: Well, somebody once told me there's no such thing as an ugly baseball glove, but I disagree. In fact, you would have to disagree when you put on Frank Robinson's first baseman then.
2: It was a really pretty glove. It just stunk.
1: See, that makes it not pretty to me.
2: Blowing in. Two balls.
0: It stunk. That makes it not pretty to me.
3: Where has this cat been all my life?
0: See?
2: Balls in one strike.
0: Maybe you should have ordered a Giants shirt. See?
3: No.
1: Got to smell good. Otherwise, you can't take it to bed with you.
3: Oh, jeez.
0: It's true. Boy, there's about 20 jokes lined up in my head right there. But never mind.
3: Okay, now I've got to sit back tonight and watch YouTube videos.
0: It's good, huh?
3: Oh, I was just cracking up at the ones you showed alone. I'm just, again, where has this man been all my life?
0: Yeah.
3: I feel sheltered.
0: Right?
3: That is hilarious.
0: Well, you know, I mean, this is, you're just kind of becoming, thanks to, I think you would agree, you'd listen to what you told me, thanks to last year's World Series,
3: yeah,
0: basically,
3: absolutely.
0: You became a fan of baseball.
3: Yeah.
0: Like, wait, this is way better than last year's Super Bowl.
3: Yeah.
0: Like, wasn't last year's baseball World Series, wasn't that like 100 times better than the Super Bowl? I mean, unless you're a Seahawks fan. You know what I mean? It's way better.
2: Three balls and one strike.
0: You know, then they'd add the game stuff in there, you know.
3: Yeah.
0: All right, we're just done with that kind of fun stuff. Now we'll give you a little detail in the game here. But anyhow, yeah, I, you know, suffice it to say, going to miss that dude when he retires. Fantastic broadcaster. Both of those guys. Fantastic at what they do. And I admire that about them. And even Scott, who wasn't quite as familiar with them.
3: Yeah. That was fun,
0: very entertaining,
3: man.
0: Right?
3: I love it.
0: All right. More to come straight ahead. It's the Pat Walsh Show.

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2: Just heads up, there's a helicopter down over there.
1: ATC.net capturing responders after a news helicopter crash, killing at least three people near the scene of an earlier fatal bus crash in Los Angeles. A federal judge reaffirmed Tuesday the only way President Trump's name is going to be added to the Kennedy Center is an act of Congress. Then a short time later, the board overseeing the famed Performing Arts Institution voted to shut down for renovations. This abrupt announcement over the center's PA system. And then President Trump dropped the hammer and put a halt to the whole reno. In a surprise move Tuesday afternoon, Congressman Thomas Massey introduced articles of impeachment against Defense Secretary Pete Hegseth. Massey accusing Hegseth of waging an illegal war with Iran since congressional approval was not granted, ignoring the 60-day resolution, and for the illegal capture of a foreign leader, Venezuela's Nicolas Maduro. This is ABC News.
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3: At least three people are dead after a news helicopter crashed in Los Angeles on Tuesday night. Captain Brandon Silvermoon with the Los Angeles Fire Department says the destroyed helicopter was on fire when they arrived.
4: It was fully involved in fire when we arrived, as well as several other vehicles that it crashed next to.
3: The first confirmed death was a victim who was found outside of the helicopter. It's unclear which news station the helicopter belonged to. The crash happened shortly after a crash involving an LA bus that killed two people. More homes in Dana Point are in danger due to high tides and coastal erosion brought on by the remnants of Hurricane Marie. 10 oceanfront homes have been red-tagged, and another 7 have been yellow-tagged at Capistrano Bay. And an investigation is being launched after a man was found dead in the water of Folsom Lake in Northern California today. Authorities haven't yet determined the man's cause of death. They'll release his identity after his family is notified of his death. That's the latest. I'm Mark Mayfield.
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5: Good evening, 933. Bob Williams from the KFBK Traffic Center, starting with a vehicle fire on the Florin Road off-ramp southbound 99. And what we know is that they do have fire crews headed that way, and the CHP not yet on the scene. Was not a crash related to this, but they do have activity there to take care of that problem. Hazard 80 westbound Truxell Road off-ramp, got a disabled vehicle stalled in the left lane. Fortunately, no other problems than that. Roseville Road, Elkhorn Boulevard overcrossing, an injury crash reported. There are two vehicles involved, partially blocking a lane, northbound lane. CHP is already at the scene. Pleasant Valley Road, El Dorado Road in El Dorado County. Reports there of a vehicle off the roadway and in the canal. Coming north out of Galt right now, some slow and stop-and-go traffic midway between Twin Cities Road and Arno Road. Sluggish almost to Dillard Road. Might be a spot for construction, but there's no indication that that's what's going on right now. We do have a lane reduced right now on eastbound Highway 50 at I-80 towards Harbor Boulevard. This is due to the earlier problem that we had in that area and pavement work. That's scheduled to go on until 5 o'clock. And westbound reduced lanes from Harbor to I-80, 2 of 3 lanes closed until 5. Traffic on the 10s every 10 minutes, mornings and afternoons. Bob Williams, KFBK News Radio, 93.1 FM, 1530 AM.
0: Now, Sacramento weather.
6: Through the overnight hours, clear, low 56 to 60, plenty of sunshine Wednesday, high 78 to 82. Thursday, sunshine, high 75 to 79, and sunny on Friday with a high 86 to 90. I'm AccuWeather's Andy Robb on KFBK, Sacramento's News Radio.
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0: to know that. 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Right there at I-80 at Antelope, Stone's Gambling Hall. Still the one.
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0: It's the Pat Walsh Show. I'm hungry. All it took was a mere mention by Scott Robinson to inform me that today is National Double Cheeseburger Day. Why didn't I know this earlier? You know, fortunately, it's not too late. God, what an American staple.
1: Absolutely.
0: A good old, not just a cheeseburger, but they're so good you gotta have a double cheeseburger.
1: Yes.
0: Anytime I go to In-N-Out Burger, for instance, I always get the double cheeseburger, animal style. And I know that tonight, you know, I was just mentioning Stone's Gamble, they've got a cheeseburger
1: too,
0: man. Ooh, Lord, Lord, Lord. Just the mere mention of it, it made me so hungry, Scott.
1: Then you started looking at pictures of cheeseburgers. That did not help.
0: It didn't help at all. It didn't help. Dedicated the classic double cheeseburger. Kicks off a big week for burger lovers just 3 days before. Oh, look at this.
1: Come on now. What do we have, Pat?
0: This is just 3 days before what? National Cheeseburger Day.
1: Oh.
0: Yeah, that's right. That's right.
1: 2 days dedicated to cheeseburgers.
0: Yeah. As soon as this show is over, I'm getting a double cheeseburger. 3 days from now, you know what I'm doing? I'm getting a cheeseburger.
1: That's right.
0: I need to celebrate. To all beef patty, special cheese, lettuce sauce, pickles, onions on a sesame seed bun. Remember that?
1: To all beef patty, special sauce, lettuce, cheese, pickles, patties on
0: pickles,
1: a sesame
0: pickles, onions on a sesame seed bun.
1: There you go.
0: You remember that?
1: Yes.
0: You do?
1: I do.
0: Now, that's good marketing.
1: It absolutely is.
0: When that came out, like, probably in the 70s.
1: Yeah, it was the 70s.
0: And you still remember, to all beef patty, special sauce, lettuce, cheese, pickles, onions on a sesame seed bun.
1: That's right.
0: That was good marketing.
1: Yep. Kudos to McDonald's.
0: Yeah. Now I'm thinking about the reason I saw some of the photos of the cheeseburgers I was looking for. Maybe someone could tell us, what is the best double cheeseburger in town? What is the best? Scott, momentarily, I'm going to want to know do you have one?
1: Oh, like, I have one.
0: Oh, you do?
1: In-N-Out is fantastic.
0: Oh, you just gave it away. Okay, I was going to.
1: Oh.
0: In-N-Out's your favorite?
1: That is one of my favorites. When I'm in Southern California, it's Tommy's. Tommy's cheeseburger, the shredded lettuce, I don't like sesame seed buns. I just like those simple brioche buns.
0: Yeah.
1: Oh, just so tasty.
0: Wonder if anyone else is craving a cheeseburger as bad as I am right now. I am so craving a double cheeseburger. Yeah. So, okay. Well, In-N-Out. They make a fine cheeseburger.
1: Oh, yeah.
0: Do you do the animal style?
1: No. I just do just the simple grilled onions, the double cheese, ketchup instead of spread, lettuce and tomato, and just it just does it for me. No, I'm not eating that this late. Nope. I'm gonna be good. I'm going
0: home.
1: If I do anything, I'll have a piece of fruit and I'll go to bed.
0: All right. Well, I'll make up for it.
1: Thank you, Zepbound.
0: Double cheeseburgers. Thank you, what?
1: Thank you, Zepbound.
0: Zepbound?
1: Yes, that's the weight loss drug that people are taking. Yeah.
0: Okay.
1: Yep.
0: You take your Zepbound, I'll eat a double cheeseburger. Maybe you can get it with Zepbound on it. I'm looking at some of the top double cheeseburgers in Sacramento. Anyone who want to tell me what is the best? Here's the Elixir Bar and Grill. Classic dive bar, the edge of downtown, serves up local legends, single and double smash. Okay, I'm gonna tell you, I love the smash burger. Oh yeah, I like the smash burger. Oh my god, it's got this. Well, it's got a smash burger, is what it is, Scott.
1: Yes,
0: if you didn't know that.
1: You know what? I got turned off of smash burgers. I went to a certain establishment. It's like, okay, smash burger sounds good. I had it. I think the person behind the counter got a little handsy with the salt. So it was like a bloody salt.
0: Don't blame the smash burger. Blame the preparer.
1: I know I should, but every time I think smash burger, No, don't think of that.
0: You need to stop though that. You need to find a different place.
1: Yes, I do.
0: Okay. One of my favorites, I'm going to start with Scott's Burger Shack. Okay. Okay. Scott's Burger Shack. If you get the Fat Boy combo, I dare you to try to finish that. the Fat Boy combo. And it comes in that paper. It's like that old checkered paper from like a vintage drive-in. Scotty boy, if you're out there, man, Fat Burger combo.
1: Okay.
0: It's so huge. It's tough for me to consume that whole thing. And then you throw bacon on this? Oh, come on now.
1: Oh.
0: Come on.
1: Western bacon double cheeseburger. Oh.
0: See, I don't know that I like any of the fast food joints. You know, okay, so Burger Me. I'm going to go with Burger Me, which is up. They serve a fine smash burger up in the Auburn area, man. And then I think there's one in Truckee. Here's one. Mosca Barrel House. You know this?
1: I do know Mosca Barrel House.
0: You do?
1: Yeah, it's over in Roseville off of Foothill Blue Oaks.
0: That's right. Winner of the People's Choice Award, American River Burger Battle. Double Juicy Burger features Double R Ranch Short Rib Chuck Blend, American Cheese, aioli, and a savory sweet onion jam on a buttered... I got to go. I got to go get something right now. Scott, can you take over? A potato bun. Then we've got the, okay, I just like the name of this place. I don't know about this, but I got a chance. Okie Dokie Burger. This is on Elvis. Hey, man. Hey, man. You trying out the Okie Dokie? Hey, man. Check it out. Operating out of the Line Kitchen on Elvis, they serve incredible Oklahoma-style smash double burgers. Pile high with caramelized onions and crinkle cut fries.
1: Oh, Lord. The caramelized onions. Woo. Oh, that's madness. That is madness right there.
0: I wonder how many people right now are pulling in to get a cheeseburger somewhere. I don't know.
1: How many people are grabbing their car keys and going out saying,
0: I'll be back, honey. What do you want? Here's the Flaming Grill Exotic Burgers and Craft Beer. This is Watt Avenue, massive favorite variety flavor. Generous portions, top-tier cheeseburgers. And then, on the list, gotta add my man Willie's Burgers. Willie's.
1: Oh, Willie's is good.
0: Willie's.
1: Oh, most definitely on Broadway. Oh,
0: Broadway. 16th and 15th of Broadway.
1: That's right.
0: Quintessential Sacramento late-night counter serve-up joint. Now, they're open. Retro-style double cheeseburgers and chili cheeseburgers and shakes. Mmm, man.
1: Oh, yeah.
0: And the Hammer. We got the Hammer, right? Hammer 1, Hammer 2, whatever, Hammer 3.
1: Yes. Oh, it's been a while since I've been. I forgot all about Willie's. They make a fantastic burger. Yeah. Oh,
0: I'll never forget. I was in here doing my show one night, and Willie stopped by with Willie's Burgers. And I went, what? You're kidding me. Willie is here with Willie's Burgers? He's like, yeah, he wants to be on your show. He wants to talk to you. And he came in here. He brought me a Willie's Burger, and he told me that, I'll never forget. He told me that he had the whole crew at night down there listening to the Pat Walsh show. Isn't that awesome?
1: Nice.
0: Yeah.
1: Nice. Yeah, right, nice. Right. Nice.
0: I like Habit Burger as well. I think Habit Burger does a great job if you're looking for a good cheeseburger. And then there's Smash. But you're not a big Habit Burger?
1: I am not a big Habit.
0: I can't go on a burger together. I don't think.
1: No, we can. We can do Burger Me. There is a middle ground. There is absolutely a middle ground, Pat. But, yeah, I want to like that one, but it's okay. It's not bad. It's okay. If I had a choice, but, hey, if I...
0: Whatever, it's very subjective, right?
1: Any port in the storm.
0: I love it. Yeah. I love it. I love Habit Burger. Let's go to the phone, shall we? See what other people think about this. How about Gene in Sacramento? Gene, how are you tonight?
2: But can you hear me?
0: Uh-huh. Yeah. Hey, Gene.
2: Hey.
0: How you doing?
2: Skip's Burgers.
0: Huh?
2: El Camino and Mission and Carmichael.
0: Skip's Burgers?
2: Oh, heck yeah.
0: Skip's Burger on Mission and where is it?
2: El Camino.
0: Mission and El Camino and Carmichael.
1: Hmm.
2: Yeah, Skip is a man. He's got a great place. Wonderful business. Skip's very Burger. Friendly.
0: I used to go to Skip's Burgers up in Orland. It was the Skip's Burgers up there that was really good.
2: No, Skip is an independent. Been there for a number of years. Really popular in Carmichael.
0: I like those kind. Those are my favorite kind of places, the independents, you know, the mom and pops.
2: He worked chain restaurants for years, opened up his own place, him and his son. They're just some friendliest people you'd ever meet.
0: Okay, and you swear by this place then, Skip's Burgers.
1: It's actually, is it Skip's Kitchen?
2: Skip's Kitchen. There you go.
1: Yeah,
0: Skip's Kitchen.
2: He's been written up in the B where they have contests.
0: I'm going to try it. Oh. I'm going to try every one of these places.
1: Oh, wait. What? They have a Western burger, thick-cut cherry wood, smoked bacon, onion ring, barbecue sauce, medium-sharp cheddar cheese.
0: Oh, Lord.
1: Oh, man. Right.
0: Thank you, Gene. My mouth is watering here.
2: I love your show. I listen every night.
0: Oh, Gene, thank you so much for saying that. Right, thank you, Gene. Skip's Kitchen.
1: Yeah.
0: God darn it, this sounds so good. All right, hang in there. More to come straight ahead. The Pat Wolf Show. 'Cause I'm
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0: podcast, the Pat's Peeps podcast, number 514. Yeah. All right. See, we squeeze a couple of calls in before the end of the show. Let's go to Philip from Galt, who won our bet this week. He didn't really bet. Won our picks because the Niners blew out my Rams. Philip, how are you, buddy? Yeah. You going to talk about cheeseburgers?
1: Yeah.
0: Where? Tell us where.
1: I guess we'll talk about football another day.
0: Well, we can do that maybe tomorrow night or the next night. You just let me know when you're available, and we'll do that. We'll do our picks.
1: Probably Wednesday.
0: Okay.
1: I like 9 o'clock.
0: All right.
1: But I love burgers. One of my favorite foods. I love when my mom makes burgers at home. I like Burger King. I miss Burger King in Galt because the Burger King shut down years ago.
0: Yeah.
1: And it's a California burrito. I'm not a taqueria fan. We have too many taquerias. I don't like taquerias. It's a California burrito. I'm not a big fan of. I want my Burger King back in Galt.
0: Yes, bring it back to Philip.
1: Maybe Steve Hilton, if he wins governor, he can.
0: Yes. Remember Wimpy? Remember that, Philip Wimpy on Popeye? Remember?
2: Oh, jeez, yeah.
0: Cheeseburger. I gladly pay you on Tuesday. Today is payday, apparently, for Wimpy with his cheeseburgers. Remember that, Philip?
1: Yeah, I remember that. Wimpy's from Popeye's.
0: Yeah, that's right.
1: Big Pat, can we go eat some burgers one day?
0: Yes! Not Burger King, though. We got to go to an independent, all right?
1: But then we could get our crown. We could get our king crown.
2: Yeah, I abdicate the throne, thanks.
0: Sorry. I'm just picturing you and I sitting around in our Burger King crowns. Wow, this is really good, Philip. Yeah, how about them 49ers? Yeah. Got our Burger King crowds on.
2: No.
0: There's no kings, right? They say.
1: Is that what they're protesting? Burger King?
0: No Burger Kings. That's why it went away, Philip. Call me on Wednesday. Thanks, Philip. Oh, gosh, I'm so sorry that we are out of time. We're out of time. I'm sorry if you were on the line. I'm sorry. We like to squeeze everyone if we can, especially when we're getting good burger joints.
2: That's right.
0: Recommended. We'll send this final song out to Darlene with a Y, president of the Pat Walsh Show fan group. Cannonball Adderley. She saw Cannonball Adderley. Cannonball Adderley, born on this date, 1928. They called him the Black Messiah. Thank you to Lexi, who's just a sweetheart. Working so hard over there, whatever she's doing. Thank you to Scott Robinson. Listen to Beyond the Humidor. Thank you, Scott.
2: Hey, anytime, my brother.
0: Check out the Pat's Peeps podcast. You want to just do the bells tonight? Can we do that? Is that all right? If not, do whatever you need to do. God bless America.
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10: From ABC News, I'm Dave Packer. Ed Sheeran's concert tours in chaos. All supporting acts dropping out in protest. This after rapper Macklemore was removed as the opening act because of his remarks made in support of Palestinians earlier this month.
11: I said free
12: Macklemore Palestine. Then performing a song he wrote about the pro-Palestinian protests on college campuses. After the concerts, the Israeli-American Council circulating a petition saying his message relied on selective imagery and biased messaging. Macklemore alleging Patriots owner Robert Kraft, who owns Gillette Stadium, gave Sheeran an ultimatum, and other stadiums followed.
10: The Kennedy Center shut its doors after a judge reaffirmed an act of Congress is the only way to add President Trump's name to the building. ABC's Jonathan Carl.
13: Trump's board claimed that the Kennedy Center would go bankrupt if Trump can't put his name on the building to boost fundraising. But the judge pointed out that Congress just gave the center $250 million, and the financial problems only came after Trump tried to change the name, causing artists to cancel and ticket sales to plummet.
10: Artificial intelligence creating an unlikely political alliance, with Bernie Sanders and Steve Bannon joining forces Tuesday to demand more human control over AI. This was Sanders.
14: If AI surpasses human intelligence, as many scientists believe could happen, this technology will escape human control with potentially catastrophic consequences.
10: Brace yourself this winter if you heat with oil.
15: Families that use oil to heat their homes could see a more than 30% increase in their bills this fall as war with Iran continues to drive up prices. Those using electricity for heat could pay 9% more. Nationwide, gas is now averaging $4.29 a gallon and diesel $6.19. If you're keeping track, that's up 32 cents in just the last week.
10: That's ABC's Hannah Batal. 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
16: At least three people are dead after a news helicopter crash in Los Angeles on Tuesday night. Captain Brandon Silverman with the Los Angeles Fire Department says local, state, and federal investigators are going to be examining the burned wreckage.
17: It appears at this time the person that was pronounced or determined deceased by our paramedics at the scene was outside the helicopter on the ground in the parking lot when the helicopter crashed.
16: In addition to the three dead victims, a fourth person was rushed to a hospital. While they have not made a formal announcement, KNBC says they lost contact with their helicopter crew shortly before the crash. Several news helicopters were circling above a deadly bus accident in the Chatsworth neighborhood right before the helicopter went down, a few minutes before 7 p.m. The helicopter crashed next to a loading dock of a warehouse and set several vehicles on fire. That fire was quickly extinguished. That's the latest. I'm Mark Mayfield.
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18: From the KFBK Traffic Center, vehicle off the roadway and into a building, Greenback Lane and Main Avenue. CSP is still on the scene of a vehicle fire, Florin Road off-ramp, southbound 99. Or tonight on northbound I-5, we're seeing a little bit of a slowdown out past the airport with reduced lanes across the Vietnam Veterans Bridge to Old River Road. Sweeper trucks again tonight on I-5, north to southbound from Broadway to Airport Boulevard until 5:30. Fix 50 project tonight, work from the Yolo County line to Mayhew Road with reduced lanes. Westbound right now between Mayhew Road and the Cap City 99 connector. Reduced lanes northbound 99, Arno Road to Dillard Road south of Elk Grove, and we're seeing some slowing back towards Twin Cities Road right now. Traffic on the 10s every 10 minutes, mornings and afternoons, KFBK News Radio.
9: Now, Sacramento weather.
19: Mainly clear overnight, low 56 to 60. Plenty of sunshine Wednesday, high 78 to 82. Thursday, partly to mostly sunny, high 75 to 79. And for Friday, sunshine, high 86 to 90. I'm AccuWeather's Andy Robb on KFBK.
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0: From the heartland of America and the gateway to the West, good morning, good evening, wherever you may be across the nation, around the world. I'm George Norrie. This is Coast to Coast AM. Later tonight, past lives. Here's what's happening. For some months, the conflict between Iran and the United States has teetered between war and peace. Efforts to find a diplomatic solution were interspersed with bouts of fighting. But over the past week, fighting in the Gulf has dramatically expanded, while peacekeeping and efforts have fallen off. With more, here's Tom Danheiser. Tommy?
1: Well, George, active hostilities between Washington and Tehran resumed earlier this month, with oil tankers in around the Strait of Hormuz coming under fire. Iran is trying to maintain a chokehold over the vital trade route amid the U.S. blockade against its ports. The Strait of Hormuz effectively remains in a military stalemate, bringing renewed instability to the region. U.S. Energy Secretary Chris Wright says oil flows are due to resume through the Saudi East-West pipeline within days after it was attacked and forced to shut down last week. Yemen's Houthis say Saudi Arabia launched dozens of air attacks. The prime minister of Yemen's internationally recognized government accuses the group of killing and displacing civilians. Meanwhile, Oman's Navy rescued 23 seamen from a stricken oil tanker after an attack in the Strait of Hormuz, with a search going on for two missing crew members. And oil prices continue to rise as concerns over supply disruptions persist after attacks on Saudi Arabia's energy infrastructure. Iran's security chief says the reality surrounding global energy shipments and the Strait of Hormuz has changed, and there will be no talks with Washington until Tehran's demands are met. There you go.
0: Thank you, sir. Charles R. Smith is one of America's leading experts on advanced technology and its implications for war, terrorism, and privacy, and every way technology interacts with our lives. He's with us right now. Charles, we're going on 7 months with this thing. Does it seem like it's going to end?
2: It'll continue in its present state. The coalition is actually pushing about 40 ships a day through the straits, and they've actually started daylight runs. So in addition to liquid natural gas tankers now going through the straits. So the quote chokehold that Iran has on the straits is not really a chokehold at all. In fact, the Saudis have increased their shipments in order to compensate for their loss of the pipeline out west. The Houthis in attacks in coordination, it does appear that the Iranians are still able to supply the Houthis generally through a series of very small, like, fishing boat operations, which brings into question how long they can maintain their offensive. And that seems to be confirmed by their attempted attack on Mecca, which is really a nasty sin in the Arab world. So as far as things are going, I think the Houthi attacks is kind of a desperate move. It won't last long. The Hormuz situation appears to be, again, lightening up with daylight runs of tankers now. And of course, we are currently maintaining a complete blockade of all the major shipping for the Iranians. So their holdout is in question. The real news of the day is the Israelis meeting with the Saudis to exchange intelligence information. And the Saudis yesterday actually used Chinese-made ballistic missiles against the Houthis, DF-15s that they had purchased from China. Not many people know, but the Saudis possess a fairly large missile force, mostly obtained from Beijing. So China is probably smiling at the moment, knowing full well that they'll be making more arms sales in the region.
0: Are you surprised by Iran's staying power, Charles?
2: Not really. The Iranians have virtually no air force and virtually no navy. Their latest naval move was an attempt to capture a sail drone in the Strait of Hormuz. Well, the problem with doing that is, of course, the sail drone notifies the military command of their presence, and an American drone dropped two Hellfire missiles on the boats that were attempting to take the drone on the water. So it's a lot of remote control going on here. The real key, I think, in this case is the Iranians' use of ballistic missiles and drones has given the Allies a considerable amount of problems, especially when we consider that they got reconnaissance information from the Chinese and were able to target several of our bases accurately, right down to the aircraft level.
0: Good point. That's Charles R. Smith. American consumers are facing higher costs as the war in Iran pushes energy prices higher, with U.S. households having spent over $100 billion more this year due to elevated gasoline and diesel prices, according to an economist. Catherine Austin Fitz is with us here. How long can the Americans last like this, Catherine?
3: So, George, this can be expected to go on for a while. If you go to the Solari Report, we have something called the Energy Infrastructure and Trade Route Disruption, a global timeline. And what it will show you is the U.S. is moving from the current petrodollar, or the former petrodollar system, which was an open trade model, to a closed trade model, and doing everything they can to raise the price of oil and gas in Asia and give America a competitive advantage. And that's a long-term strategy. They've been implementing it for a while, and it's going to continue. So the U.S. consumer is going to struggle with higher prices. The big problem for the U.S. consumer is going to be the higher price of diesel, because that's going to roll into the, or it's rolling into the cost of food, and is going to create inflation in household goods. And so if anything, you want to be prepared for more increases. And the only thing that will bring it down is, as the economy cools, that will lower demand for energy. And unfortunately, that will also lower income. So, you know, think of this as sort of a turbo stagflation.

0: 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The study puts hard numbers on something many remote workers have long suspected. 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

0: And welcome back to Coast. George Norrie with you. Pharmacist Ben Fuchs with us, a spokesperson for criticalhealthnews.com. As you just heard, he graduated from the University of Colorado School of Pharmacy, and here he is back on Coast to Coast. Hello, Ben. How you doing?
1: Good evening, George. Great to talk to you again, buddy.
0: Ben, there's lots of talk about artificial intelligence. It's all over the place, but people are warning us to be careful about getting medical advice from AI. What are your thoughts on that?
1: Well, you know, AI just reads the web, basically, and so you're going to get the mainstream. And the mainstream isn't so great when it comes to chronic long-term degenerative disease. The statistics are scary. And really, George, we shouldn't be surprised, because medicine is supposed to fix us when we're broken, not reverse us when we're metabolically disturbed. And that's really what causes most chronic degenerative disease. It's not that we're broken, it's that our metabolism is disturbed. And there is nothing in the medical model's magical bag of tricks that can restore metabolism back to where it needs to be. However, George, we can do it ourselves. And that's the message. And it's not that complicated. You know, if we're satisfied with symptom reduction, that is hiding the symptoms of inflammation or pain or of issues with movement disorders, there's plenty of drugs that will do that. But if we actually want to leverage the body's built-in healing properties, there is nothing that the medical model can do for that. And it's proof positive is the fact that we're sicker than ever before, even though we have more doctors per capita than any other culture in the history of mankind. But it doesn't matter, George, because we can do this ourselves. And that's our whole message. We can be our own health authorities, and we should be our own health authorities. Nobody cares about your health, George, more than you do. Nobody cares more about our health than we do and that our families do. And to try to outsource healthcare to a, to a, a

0: so-called authority is inevitably doomed. It's not going to work. But the power of nutrition that we talk about every 6 weeks on this program with you, the power of nutrition is such that by simple changes, simple lifestyle changes, changing the way you eat, eating less, using nutritional supplements, and leveraging spirituality, mentality, emotional strategies, forgiveness, love, positive thinking, godliness, meditation, not to mention oxygenation and movement, exercise. These are all the little things that we can do to not hide symptoms, George, to reverse chronic degenerative disease. And I have seen this over and over and over again. And I could tell you as somebody, I'm not reading this in a book. I could tell you somebody who's experienced it personally with my patients for over 40 years now. It can be done by anybody. And one of the beautiful gifts of the human body, George, is the sicker we are, the faster we can turn it around. The more nutritionally deficient we are, the faster our body will absorb those nutrients. And to me, that is the greatest gift that God gave us when it comes to how we run and manage our bodies.
1: The body is very resilient, is it not?
0: Oh, amazingly resilient, George. Every time you cut yourself, think about the last time you had a little shaving cut. A miracle happened, George. Little cells migrated to the area. Connective tissue started to wind its way to the area. Immune cells carved out any kind of infection. 2 days later, the cut disappears. That little healing of a shaving cut is proof positive. It's the testimony that anything in the body that's broken can be reversed. Now, I shouldn't say anything in the body, any metabolic issue. And that's really a very important distinction. Metabolism is chemistry. Chemistry is reversible. And that if you're going in one direction, the body can turn on a dime, but we have to turn on a dime first. Now, that being said, George, if you break your leg, it's not vitamin C that you want. It's a surgical procedure, right? And there is a place for the medical model. But it's not in terms of lifestyle issues, and that is the vast majority of our health misery and health challenges.
1: How would you recommend to people, Ben, and you do, of course, supplementation based on how they feel?
0: I say that I'm not quite understanding that.
1: If somebody has sore bones, what do they do? If somebody has some other ailment, what do they do?
0: Great question, George. The body is a system. And this idea of systems is something we've only understood for about 80 years now. It's called systems theory. And it's not a bunch of parts. You know, we have this idea that, oh, you got a leg problem, you go to the osteo, you go to the bone doctor. You got a skin problem, you go to the dermatologist. You got a heart problem, you go to the cardiologist. You got a neural problem, you go to the neurologist. Immune problem, immunologist. That's not how the body works, George. The body works like a system where all the parts are connected. They work together like a team. A single wheel isn't a bicycle and a single brick isn't a school. It's the school is made up of rooms and it's made up of a roof and it's made up of a chimney and it's made up of different doors and a whole bunch of parts go together to make the school or to make the building or to make the body. But the beautiful thing about systems is there's leverage points. All systems have leverage points. The body is a complex system and it has three main leverage points. I call these leverage points the triangle of disease. And the beauty of this model is no matter what your health challenge is, if you go back to these three points and correct them and adjust them, the entire system will fall back, will heal itself, will adjust itself. So if you go back to the digest, and that's why I'm always talking about the digestive system. That's the first and most important leverage point. Why? Not because I'm a food guy, not because I'm, some Mr. Organic guy. It's because that's how things enter into the body, unless you're injecting. But other than injecting, things enter into the body, into the bloodstream through the intestine. So point number one, always go back to the digestive system. Point number two, the next leverage point, the metabolic system, that is the blood sugar system. And that's why, I don't know if you've been reading about this, you probably have, George, because you keep up with this stuff. Have you noticed how now they're talking about how these GLP-1 receptor agonists are good for everything? They're good for your skin, and they're good for your heart, and they're good for weight. Why is that? Because they're working at this leverage point. They're working at the second point on what I call the triangle of disease. And by working on this leverage point, you get massive results upstream. It's like if you work at the root, you get massive results at the fruit. You don't have to work on every single branch of the tree. You just work on the soil. Now, GLP-1 receptor agonists are drugs, and they're going to have some side effects and toxicity. But you can activate your own GLP-1. How? By eating correctly, by supplementing, by exercising, by oxygenating, and by breathing, by hydration. And you'll activate your own GLP-1, and you'll achieve the same results that you would with a drug, with no toxicity, with no side effects, and you'll still get the same multiple benefits that you did with the GLP-1. The point I'm making, George, is we want to reach these leverage points. So if you have a skin problem or a heart problem or a neurological problem, you don't have to go to the dermatologist and the cardiologist and the neurologist. You can work at the leverage points. And the two major leverage points are the digestive system and the blood sugar system. And the third leverage point are what I call the adrenal thyroid complex, which is essentially the stress management system. And physiologically speaking, if you work on these three levels through digestion, by getting yourself on the Longevity Nightly Essence or the digestive enzymes or Dr. Ariaza's True to Life Liver Cleanse, you work on the blood sugar system by getting on the healthy blood sugar pack, you work on the adrenal thyroid complex through stress management, through essential fatty acids or your ultimate EFAs. This is telling you this definitively from my experience. There's not a single health challenge that cannot begin to resolve itself. And that's the beauty of seeing the body as a system, and that's the beauty of working on leverage points.
1: We're going to take calls very soon with pharmacist Ben Fuchs from criticalhealthnews.com. We'll also take calls next hour, so jump aboard and ask a question about your health. It's amazing the things that go on, Ben.
0: In terms of health? Oh, my God.
1: It is, George, just incredible.
0: It's absolutely mind-blowing. What's going on with our health in this country and really around the world is biblical. It's epic. It's so disastrous, and it's so tragic because it's so easy to resolve.
1: I had a chance to watch some of the Emmys last night before the show, and they had a tribute to Michael J. Fox, who's got severe Parkinson's disease, as you know.
0: He's a
1: young guy. What happened to him?
0: The brain injury. You know, I don't know, you know, I'm not privy to Michael J. Fox's personal lifestyle, but I have read, and he was doing a lot of things that injured his brain. You know, people who get brain injuries oftentimes will get Parkinson's, but Parkinson's is also a degenerative condition. And by the way, there are Parkinson's mimics. I was just reading this today, George. There are diseases that mimic Parkinson's disease. Parkinson's disease is a generic phenomena. It's an inflammatory condition that affects parts of the brain. This idea of inflammation, by the way, is the key to everything. We've all heard the word inflammation, right? There isn't a single chronic degenerative disease that's not associated with inflammation. And I don't know if we have to take a break here, but understanding the inflammatory process is critical if you're going to understand how to reverse chronic degenerative disease. And let me tell you something, George, inflammation is your best friend. Inflammation is your airbag. It's a beaver's dam that is protecting broken tissue. However, excessive out of balance inflammation is really the cause of all our problems. And interestingly, inflammation is a defensive response, which tells you that all our chronic diseases are caused by offensive agents. Remove the offending agent, support the body's ability to deal with those offending agents, and inflammation will disappear, as will chronic degenerative disease.
1: How long should it take for supplementation to take effect?
0: Immediately, especially if you're deficient. And that's the beauty. Most of us are so deficient that as soon as we put nutrients into the system sucks those nutrients up like a dry sponge sucks up water. And this is one of the beauties, by the way, of Beyond Tangy Tangerine, and why I will go to my grave standing on every rooftop I could find and screaming at the top of my lungs, you need this stuff. You need Beyond Tangy Tangerine because it's liquid and it's dense, and it works super quickly, especially if you're deficient, which most of us are.
1: Well, don't go to your grave any earlier. We want you around for a long time, Ben, okay?
0: I appreciate that, buddy.
1: We'll come back in a moment with pharmacist Ben Fuchs from criticalhealthnews.com, and we'll start phone calls, and then we'll take calls next hour as well.
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1: At least three people are dead after a news helicopter crashed in Los Angeles on Tuesday night. Captain Brandon Silverman with the Los Angeles Fire Department says local, state, and federal investigators are going to be examining the burned wreckage.
2: It appears at this time the person that was pronounced or determined deceased by our paramedics at the scene was outside the helicopter on the ground in the parking lot when the helicopter crashed.
1: In addition to the three dead victims, a fourth person was rushed to a hospital. While they have not made a formal announcement, KNBC says they lost contact with their helicopter crew shortly before the crash. Several news helicopters were circling above a deadly bus accident in the Chatsworth neighborhood right before the helicopter went down, a few minutes before 7 p.m. The helicopter crashed next to a loading dock of a warehouse and set several vehicles on fire. That fire was quickly extinguished. That's the latest. I'm Mark Mayfield.
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3: From the KFBK Traffic Center, hazard downtown northbound 5 just south of J Street. Got a construction cone across the number 1 and 2 lane. CHP is still at the scene waiting for a tow truck to pick up a vehicle that caught fire. Florham Road off-ramp southbound 99. Work on I-5 tonight north and southbound the Vietnam Veterans Memorial Bridge. Reduced lanes until 4 a.m. for bridge inspection. And the sweeper trucks working between Broadway and Airport Boulevard until 5:30. Southbound 5 connector to eastbound 50 seeing some slow and go traffic getting into the Midtown area due to reduced lanes eastbound 50 from the Yolo County line out to Mayhew Road. Westbound fix 50 lanes reduced from Mayhew to the Cap City 99 connector. Traffic on the 10s every 10 minutes. It's mornings and afternoons, KFBK News Radio.
0: Now, Sacramento weather.
4: Through the overnight hours, clear, low 56 to 60, plenty of sunshine Wednesday, high 78 to 82. Thursday, sunshine, high 75 to 79, and sunny on Friday with a high 86 to 90. I'm AccuWeather's Andy Robb on KFBK.
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0: And welcome back. George Norrie, along with pharmacist Ben Fuchs from criticalhealthnews.com. And again, the number to call for assistance and information, 1-855-949-7234, which is the same as 1-855-949-RADIO. Ben, these television commercials with pharmaceuticals with their disclaimers are unbelievable. Now they're saying on some of them that you could die from it.
1: I know. It's crazy, George. I remember in pharmacy school, we had to watch a movie, an hour-long movie about a revolutionary drug that was going to change the way cardiovascular and health and hypertension was managed. It was a beta blocker, they called it. And now they're all over the place. The movie was an hour long. The benefits of the movie, the benefits of this revolutionary drug were about 20 minutes long. And there was the rest of the movie was some lady reading the side effects for 40 minutes. One after another, after another, after another. But here's the thing, George. Side effects get all the attention. But let me tell you about a hidden side effect that all prescription drugs have. They cost us nutrition. Your body has to use vitamin C and magnesium and copper and zinc, among other nutrients, to detoxify the drugs. Which is why, George, if you're on a prescription drug or multiple prescription drugs, and most Americans or most older Americans anyway are on multiple prescription drugs, it becomes extra important to get on a nutritional supplement program. One of the most common questions that we get when somebody's on medicine is, will these nutrients interfere with my drugs? Which I find to be pretty ironic. But the answer to that question is, not only will they not interfere with, well, yeah, they'll interfere with your drug. They'll make your drug work better. And you won't need as much drug. And so if you're on a prescription drug now or multiple prescription drugs, it's extra important that you get on the Healthy Start Pack. It's extra important that you use the Beyond Tangy Tangerine. Number one, to help restore the nutrients that are being lost through detoxification of the drug. And number two, to help your drugs work more effectively so you don't have to take as high a dose.
0: This is what baffles me. Maybe you can help me, being a pharmacist. How did they know that a certain drug could work on a certain ailment? How did they do that?
1: Isn't that amazing? That's why I got into pharmacy in the first place. I was so amazed that molecules could actually be created that would interact with various parts of the body, mostly to suppress things or to inhibit things, and that's pretty much how they work. They figure out what molecules are required to block chemical reactions, and then they modify the drugs so they're not as toxic. That's basically what pharmaceutical science is about. It's trying to find molecules, mostly ones that are found in nature, and create analogs in a laboratory that will block the chemistry that's associated with, as I said earlier, inflammation, mostly, for the most part. There's other things too, but for the most part, they block reactions that are associated with inflammation, and they modify them so the side effects are less. They can't eliminate them entirely, but they modify them so they're less. And it is a brilliant science, George. And that's
0: really
1: what got me. It's amazing. It's an amazing stuff. But you know what the most powerful drugs that we interact with on a daily basis are, of course? Food.
0: That's
1: every
0: right.
1: Single food you eat interacts with the body like a drug, except for the toxicity and the side effect is much less. Although, you know, foods have toxicity and side effects too.
0: How many of the drugs are based on real plants and things?
1: A lot of them. In fact, I venture to say most of them are analogs of something that's found in nature. And they're constantly, this is where drug companies look to find molecules. They go to the rainforest. You know, there's still unidentified plants in the rainforest. You know,
0: There's probably cures for cancer in the rainforest.
1: Very possibly. And also, interestingly, animals that are low on the evolutionary scale, like insects and reptiles, believe it or not, they also make medicine. Snakes, you know, they also make medicine inside their body. It's very interesting how animals that are low on the evolutionary scale have an ability to regenerate themselves, regenerate limbs. For example, salamanders can regenerate limbs after they're cut off. And as animals become more complex, those abilities tend to be lost. But the animals that are lower on the evolutionary scale tend to have an ability to heal and regenerate. And they look for molecules in those animals as sources to create analogs for drugs.
0: Let's go to the phones west of the Rockies. Kathy is with us in Anaheim, California. Hi, Kath.
1: Hello, Kathy.
2: Hi, George. Hello, pharmacist Ben. Thank you for taking my call.
0: Of course.
2: I have just finished treatment for uterine cancer, and I think I've done everything with it. Surgery, chemo, radiation, specialized radiation at UCLA, and immunotherapy. One spot of cancer is gone, but there still remains a little bit of a tumor inside, but it was greatly diminished by the treatment. I feel from here on out, I need to do diet and supplementation and then throw my husband in the mix. They just said, you're going to need a hip replacement. We'll do that next month. So I went, we better both get on something to get ourselves ready for all of this.
1: You're a smart woman, Kathy, and congratulations on beating this thing for now. So what you want to make sure, absolutely, you're 100% correct. Cancers recur, and that's just the nature of them, and success is measured by 5-year survival, but you deserve more than 5-year survival. So what you want to do is you want to correct whatever was caused the cancer in the first place. Let me talk you back real quickly about cancer. Cancer is nothing more than cellular duress, stress on a cellular system. And that stress comes from nutritional deficiencies, it comes from toxicity, and it comes from oxygenation issues, which are related to inflammation. So the most important thing you can do as soon as you can is get on a nutritional supplement program, and I highly recommend the Basic Healthy Start Pack. That's first and foremost. Secondly, reduce your caloric intake as best as you can. The more calories you ingest, the less resources you're going to have available to fight off diseases and to fight off cancers, not to mention the way we eat today, you'll be interacting with all kinds of toxicity. So immediately reduce your caloric intake, and one of the great features of a nutritional supplement program is they give you nutrients without calories. So you get your nutrition and you don't have to burden the body with calories. So get on a supplement program. I highly suggest the Healthy Start Pack. Reduce your caloric intake. Then you want to start to improve blood circulation. The best way to do that is to get on an exercise program. It doesn't have to be intense. You don't need a gym membership. Just jumping up and down on a rebounder for 5 minutes a day is a great way to improve the circulation of blood. We talked earlier about the systems that are the leverage points in the systems of the body, and the blood is the key leverage point. And when we talk about the digestive system, the metabolic system, it's because of the blood. So keeping the blood moving is very important. Of course, the blood delivers oxygen and the blood delivers nutrients and the blood detoxifies. And then you want to make sure that you're breathing correctly. Cancer hates oxygen. Dr. Otto Warburg talked about this almost 100 years ago, and nobody ever brings this up. Cancer and oxygen are opposites. Cancer cells are cells that don't have enough oxygen. So making sure that you're practicing breathing exercises is very important. And one of the best ways to do this is to activate the relaxation nervous system. We call that the parasympathetic nervous system, through muscle relaxation, slow, deep, rhythmic breathing, kind, gentle thoughts and meditation, and also spirituality. And one of the most important things you could do, and this is for people who are dealing with cancer or post-cancer treatments, is visualization. You should get on YouTube or get on some kind of video where you can see a cancer cell and visualize that cancer cell completely disappearing. And that not as much important for you because you beat it, but people who are dealing with cancer, but even for you as well. Visualize your body clean and healthy and strong, and bring in spirituality and mental strategies into it as well. Between a good nutritional supplement program, caloric restriction, exercise, oxygenation, activating the parasympathetic relaxation nervous system, and using visualization techniques, as well as bringing in spirituality and mentality and positive emotions, you should be living a good long life. And congratulations on beating this thing, Kathy. Good job.
0: Ben, what do you think of my theory that all of us have cancer cells? Just depends on our immune system.
1: George, I what you know about health, I never ceases to amaze me how much you know about health. And I know your mom brought you up with it, and you've been studying health your whole life pretty much. Yeah. But it never ceases to amaze me. You say the coolest things, and that's exactly right. Everybody has cancer all the time. It's just that most of us have an ability, or our bodies have an ability to fight the cancer. There's literally enzymes in the body that snip out mutations and snip out genetic changes. They call them scissorases. Literally, scissorases. ASE at the end of a word means enzyme. And they call these enzymes scissorases, and they actually get rid of cancer. Every once in a while, though, a rogue cell somehow escapes the surveillance system and the immune system and the body's ability to fight the cancer. And that's what really causes the problem. But when you think about it, George, You got 100 trillion cells in your body.
0: Exactly.
1: And so, I mean, come on. All it takes is one to escape. And that's when we have cancer. But remember, cancer is a cancer cell. It's not really cancer. You know, we think of it like Kathy was talking, uterine cancer or breast cancer or prostate cancer. There's really no such thing as uterine cancer or prostate cancer. There is prostate cell cancer or uterine cell cancer. These are cellular phenomena. The medical model doesn't tell us this. They tell us it's an organ phenomena, and that allows them to take out the organ. See, a cancer cell is a cell that just doesn't know what else to do. It's under duress. It's starving. It's toxic. It's suffocating. It doesn't have a choice. So it says, I'm not going to be a liver. I'm not going to be a uterus. I'm not going to be a breast. I'm not going to be a prostate. I'm just going to divide on my own. It's almost like a sociopathic cell is what a cancer cell is. So what we need to do is we need to be nurturing and loving our cells. And this is what nutrition is really all about. And not just nutrition, but all the things we talk about every 6 weeks on this program. It's really love, George. It's loving the body. It's loving our cells. It's loving the cells. And ultimately, it's loving the divine source that put all those things and gave us all those things so that we can have a 100 or 120 year lifespan. And that's what it really is, what nutrition is. It's self-love to me. Taking care of the body is self-love. And really, we have a self-love deficiency in this country. We don't love ourselves. We don't love our bodies. If we did, we couldn't do what we do. We couldn't smoke. We couldn't eat the fast foods and the junk foods if we really loved our bodies. And that's really what our bodies are crying out for, the way I look at it as a healthcare professional.
0: Texts and tweets. Tom, what do you have for Ben?
3: Hey, Ben, in from Clarice in Kentucky. She says her doctor won't let her take the Tangy Tangerine because it interacts with blood thinners. She wants to know if the interactions are true.
1: Well, you know, that's a very interesting question, because blood thinning requires severe, powerful medication. The viscosity of the blood, the blood's clotting properties are tightly controlled by massive nested chemical reactions. And in order to thin the blood, you've got to have super heavy duty medication. So what what nutrients will actually do is they'll make the blood thinning drugs more powerful. So what you want to do, in my opinion, and you should always do this with your doctor, if anybody's listening, you don't want to do this on your own. You tell the doctor, I want to take the nutrients. Why don't we just lower the dose on the medication? And then you could take the nutrients. And that's what I was saying earlier, how nutrients make your drugs more powerful so that you can take less drug. And that's always going to be to your advantage. The idea of not taking vitamin C and vitamin K and vitamin E and selenium and essential fats and all the wonderful nutrients that are beyond Tangy Tangerine, because you're concerned somehow about the drugs when they're alternative.

0: alternative is to change the dose on the drug and then take the nutrients seems foolish to me.
1: First time caller, Barbara in San Diego. Hey, Barb, go ahead.
0: Hey, Barb.
2: Hi, George. Hi, Ben. I would like to know why at 74 years of age, I am still suffering from acne. I've had it all my life, and when I was about 40 years of age, it started spreading to my body.
1: All right, okay. You're the skin guy, Doc. Go ahead.
0: You asked the right person here, okay? So, and the fact that it's on your body tells you everything you need to know. You see, we call all blemishes on the skin acne, and that's not true. Acne is really a condition where the skin cells become clogged with sebum and rapidly dividing cells, and true acne only occurs in teenagers. What you're experiencing is lymphatic toxicity, and you can tell this because it's on your body. Anytime you have acne on your back or acne on your chest, your upper chest area, or all the way, sometimes people get acne on their butt or even on their private parts. All of this involves the lymphatic system. And given that you're 72 years old, I could tell you a couple things that you'll be surprised that I know. And I've obviously never talked to you before, Barb, but you must have had some issues with your, when you were younger, with your menstrual cycle. Probably didn't have a good menopause either, or perimenopause, because all of this involves the lymphatic system. The lymphatic system is very interesting because not only is it responsible for detoxification, but it's also responsible for the delivery of nutrients. So once it becomes clogged, you're off to the disease races. So my dear, you have a lymphatic issue. And what you need to do is you need to be working on the lymph system. There's many ways to do that. The first thing you want to do if you have a lymphatic issue is, surprise, surprise, is you need to work on intestinal health. And Barb, I could tell you this. You probably had intestinal problems or digestive problems for a long time, and nobody's thought to correct those. So what you want to do is you want to start working on digestive health. And this is where a food diary becomes very valuable. And we have a free food diary available for you at criticalhealthnews.com. If you go to the website, just download your own food diary and link digestive problems to specific foods. And then at the same time, you want to start using nutritional supplements for the digestive system. And Jevy's got some amazing ones. One of my favorites is called I-26, and I would get on that right away if I were you, as well as the True to Life Liver Cleanser, Dr. Arya's Liver Cleanse. Do you have your gallbladder, by the way, Barb? Oh, is Barb on?
1: Coming up on the commercial. She can hear you, okay. Though, Ben.
0: You want to finish up after the commercial, George?
1: Yep, we'll do that.
0: Okay.
1: 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Ben will wrap up with you, and we'll take more calls next hour on Coast to Coast AM.
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10: From ABC News, I'm Dave Packer.
11: There's a helicopter down over there.
10: ATC.net capturing responders after a news helicopter crashed, killing at least three people near the scene of an earlier fatal bus crash in Los Angeles. More than 50 firefighters responding. There had been a swarm of TV news helicopters over the scene of the bus accident. A federal judge reaffirmed Tuesday the only way President Trump's name can be added to the Kennedy Center is an act of Congress. A short time later, the board overseeing the famed Performing Arts Institution voted to shut down for renovations. Then President Trump dropped the hammer and put a halt to the reno. ABC's Jonathan Curl.
12: Democratic Congresswoman Joyce Beatty, a non-voting member of the board, said every decision about the Kennedy Center's future was tied to naming it after Trump.
13: Every time there's an issue that comes up, it has been connected. We will consider to do this, but or unless. It has Donald Trump's name on the building.
12: The president himself declared the closing will take place immediately, adding that if the courts don't allow his name to go up, the reconstruction and the renovation of the Kennedy Center will not take place.
10: In a surprise move Tuesday afternoon, Congressman Thomas Massey introduced articles of impeachment against Defense Secretary Pete Hegseth. Massey says the element of surprise was part of his plan.
14: Well, frankly, I was concerned that Mike Johnson would end Congress again, like shorten even our already truncated work period if he found out I was doing this. So I shared the idea with nobody.
10: The Kentucky Republican spoke for over an hour on the House floor, accusing Hegseth of waging an illegal war with Iran since congressional approval was not granted, ignoring the 60-day resolution, and for the illegal capture of a foreign leader, Venezuela's Nicolas Maduro. Pennsylvania reporting a fourth measles-related death. State officials saying an unvaccinated 18-year-old died from complications associated with the disease. 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
15: At least three people are dead after a news helicopter crashed in Los Angeles Tuesday night. Captain Brandon Silverman with the Los Angeles Fire Department says local, state, and federal investigators will be examining the burned wreckage.
16: It appears at this time the person that was pronounced or determined deceased by our paramedics at the scene was outside the helicopter on the ground in the parking lot when the helicopter crashed.
15: In addition to the three dead victims, a fourth person was rushed to a hospital. NBC LA confirming the helicopter was News Chopper 4, covering news for NBC LA and Telemundo 52. Several news helicopters were circling above a deadly bus accident in Chatsworth right before the helicopter went down a few minutes before 7 p.m. The helicopter crashed next to the loading dock of a warehouse and set several vehicles on fire. That fire was quickly extinguished. That's the latest. I'm Mark Neufeld.
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6: From the KFPK Traffic Center, fix 50 work overnight on the eastbound side. Reduce lanes from the Yolo County line to the Cap City Connector until 5 and the connector to Mayhew Road until 6. Connector ramp closure eastbound 50 to northbound Cap City Freeway until 5, as well as the southbound 99 connector. Closed until 6, 15th Street slip off ramp, 16th Street slip on ramp, 26th Street slip on ramp, the 59th Street slip off ramp, 65th Street slip on ramp, and the Howe Avenue slip off ramp. Reduce lanes Folsom Boulevard to Bradshaw Road until 6 and reduce lanes between Folsom Boulevard and Sunrise until 5. Traffic on the 10s every 10 minutes, mornings and afternoons. 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
9: Now, Sacramento weather.
8: Mainly clear overnight, low 56 to 60. Plenty of sunshine Wednesday, high 78 to 82. Thursday, partly to mostly sunny, high 75 to 79. And for Friday, sunshine, high 86 to 90. I'm AccuWeather's Andy Robb on KFBK.
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1: And we've got pharmacist Ben Fuchs with us this hour taking your calls. We'll wrap up our call to Barbara in San Diego when we come back in just a moment on Coast to Coast. 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

0: 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And again, that toll-free number to call for assistance, 1-855-949-7234. Ben, let's go back to Barbara in San Diego. She's got that acne problem. You had a question for her. Go ahead.
1: Yes, Barbara, history of digestive issues. That's the key, because the lymphatic system starts at the digestive system and runs throughout the body. And when you have breakouts along the shoulders, the neck, the jaw, the décolleté area, all the way down the back into the buttocks and even the private parts, as I mentioned earlier, you're guaranteed dealing with a lymphatic issue. And that means a digestive problem as well. And I was the last thing before we went to the break, I was asking if you had your gallbladder.
2: I do have my gallbladder, yes.
1: Okay, do you have a history of digestive issues?
2: No.
1: Well, you might want to look closer at that, because it's not possible not to have a history of digestive issues. And that's a really important point, because these things go under the radar. We don't tend to notice them. But when you have acne along the back, and you should not have this this issue, and on the body area as well as on the face, the chances are almost 100% that you're dealing with a lymphatic issue, and that means a digestive issue. Until you get that down, nail that down, it's going to be not possible for you to solve the problem. And the real issue is the lymphatic system is a very key part of your immune system, and that means you're running higher risks for immune problems as you get older, and you don't want to have those. So get on Critical Health News, the criticalhealthnews.com website, and download a food diary and start to keep track of your foods and how you break out and how, and see if you can notice digestive health issues. And I know you say you don't have them, but they're probably there and they're probably under the radar. And so you want to start charting those. And then simultaneous with that, you want to start using digestive support supplements. And before we went to the break, I was telling you about I-26. I know, George, you love the I-26.
0: I love that.
1: That is amazing. I take it every day myself. And I don't really have any dramatic digestive issues, but I certainly, when I stop taking the I-26, I notice that I have more. So, I-26 is very important. You might also want to consider the Nightly Essence product. And as we age, we tend not to produce stomach acid and enzymes, which means we're not going to digest our food as effectively, and we're not going to absorb our nutrients as effectively. So I would also get on the Ultimate Enzymes from Longevity as well. And it's a good idea to use your Beyond. This is interesting, George. I don't know if you've heard this. It's a good idea to use a little Beyond Tangy Tangerine with your Ultimate Enzymes and with meals. It will help you digest your food and will

0: testosterone. By the way, indigenous cultures don't get acne. I don't know if you know that, George. There was a famous dentist named Dr. Weston Price who actually did nutrition research on indigenous cultures, and he noticed that they don't get acne until they eat a Western diet. And what happens is, you see, George, sugar and processed foods throw off the male hormone system. And as we're younger, it throws off the male hormone system to the point where we get acne and we get breakouts. But as we get older, it throws off the male hormone system to the point where we become less masculine. And I have not a week goes by that I don't talk to a guy who's in his 40s or 50s and he wants more testosterone. And let me tell you something. If you have testosterone issues when you get older, you want to reduce your intake of fast-burning sugars and processed foods. Now, kids are already, teenagers are already going to have a surge of testosterone right around puberty. But when you eat sugar and you eat fast food and you eat fast-burning carbohydrates, that gets exacerbated. And there's a very important relationship between insulin and acne. In fact, before Accutane came out, when I was a young pharmacist, we used to use diabetes medicine to treat acne.
1: Really?
0: Because, yes, exactly. It was, acne was called skin diabetes because of the relationship between testosterone and sugar and rapid division of cells. See, this is what acne is, George. What Barb was talking about is not really acne. Acne is really the rapid division of skin cells inside a follicle in combination with excessive secretion of sebum. Then you get bacteria that are involved, but the initial issue is rapid division of cells and secretion of oils. And those are tightly regulated and controlled by testosterone, male hormone, and the overlap between milk, by the way, dairy, and sugar and processed food and excessive secretion of insulin and something called IGF-1 or insulin-like growth factor is intimate and tightly bound to each other. So get off the milk, get off the dairy in general, and reduce your intake of fast-burning sugars, and you'll find less sebum and less blemishes.
1: Let's go to John in Wisconsin. Go ahead, John.
2: Hello, George. Hello, Ben. Brief comment and a question, please.
0: Yes, sir.
2: Anxious attachment, which has resulted in a lifetime of poor decisions. Recently, my doctor, who monitors my high blood pressure, wanted to put me on some type of psychotic pill to help balance me. However, I believe that would only treat the symptom, not the problem. My question, Ben, is could you recommend any nutrients to help me with my issue? And George, thank you for taking my call.
0: 100%. The B-complex, those are your anti-stress vitamins, particularly vitamin B3, which is niacin, but the entire B-complex. And by the way, that's one of the great benefits of Beyond Tangy Tangerine is the B-complex content. And nutritional deficiencies can definitely lead to anxiety. Also, changes in blood sugar, hypoglycemia, that's low blood sugar, and hyperglycemia, high blood sugar, and they go together. Both of those.
1: And longevity has what is called stress, right?
0: De-stress, adults, and they feature one of the most underappreciated B vitamins, which is a vitamin B5. The De-stress is a great product. I would also get on the Beyond Tangy Tangerine and the entire Healthy Start Pack. And you know what, George? I just thought of something. For folks who like this kind of stuff, I do a show called The Mineral Way. And if you go to themineralway.com, you'll get a whole bunch of podcasts where myself and Dave Michaels, I think you know Dave, George.
1: Yeah, good guy.
0: We do a really good guy. And we do a program called The Mineral Way every Monday. And all the archives are on themineralway.com. And also I have archives at pharmacistbensacademy.com, a whole bunch of archives, and we do Zoom calls there. And I know, George, I forgot to tell you, I have a podcast starting next week where we're going to talk about aging and nutritional supplementation. It's going to be called Age Well. I'll tell you about it the next time I'm on the program. 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
3: 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He wants to know why.
0: Is that good or bad? He's eating a lot of food.
3: He doesn't
1: Depends
3: say.
1: How much does he weigh, Tommy? Does it say?
3: Yeah. It does not say.
0: Yeah. You know, that's interesting. One of the most important reasons why we overeat, aside from the mental and emotional reasons, because, you know, eating makes us happy. So that's, you know, filtering that out, is nutritional deficiencies. We're eating to get nutrients. And because there's no nutrients in our food, we keep eating. Our body says, hey, that wasn't it. Let's get some more. And we keep eating it. Usually, not usually,

0: But from an evolutionary perspective, whenever we got calories, we got nutrients. You know, when you ate a woolly mammoth or a whale, you know, or whatever indigenous people ate or whatever, from an evolutionary perspective, they got nutrients with it. Today, you don't get the nutrients with the calories. So we're eating calorie after calorie after calorie, and we're missing the nutrients. And this is why, George, when somebody gets on a nutritional supplement program, one of the first things that happens is they eat less food and they lose weight, because you're getting the nutrients without the calories. Calories are work for the body. You know, machinery, high-tech machinery doesn't like heat. That's why you have a, you know, you have a fan in your hard drive and you got a fan in your engine, because heat burns out your engine, burns out your hard drive. Calorie comes from the word heat. A calorie is heat. And so the more calories you're eating, the hotter your body's running, the more you're burning out your tissues. So one of the critical key elements of reversing the aging process and of increasing longevity is less calories. And one of the best ways to assure less calories, of course, is to get on a good, solid nutritional supplement program like the Healthy Start Pack.
1: All right. Next up, Sue is with us in North Carolina. Hello, Sue.
2: Hello, George. Hello, Ben.
0: Hi there.
2: Yes, hi. I had a question. What are the various things that can cause hives?
0: Oh, very good question. That's another skin issue. Hives are always an allergic reaction, and they're always related to a molecule that people don't talk anywhere nearly enough about, in my opinion, called histamine. Yeah. Now, we've all heard of antihistamines, and antihistamines are used for antipsychotic medication, for helping you sleep, as well as for allergic reactions like hives.
1: Benadryl, right?
0: Benadryl, exactly. But what people don't realize, George, is histamine is made in your intestine. And histamine is found in foods, particularly leftover foods and processed foods. So lowering histamine is a critical element of reducing not only allergic reactions, but also female health issues like endometriosis and fibromyalgia and even cancers, and problem with the menstrual cycle. So when you have hives, you've got a histamine reaction. So first of all, you could use the drug Benadryl. It could be effective, but you want to figure out why you're secreting histamine, and that, guess where that's going to be coming from? The intestine, as you know, all roads lead to the intestine, George. So look to foods, get yourself on the Critical Health News website and download a food diary and link the foods to the hives. Now, there's also wonderful nutrients that act like antihistamines. For example, vitamin C is a powerful antihistamine. Zinc is a powerful antihistamine. Longevity's got two great products, one called the CFX, which is a vitamin C product, and your Zinc FX. I would get on both of those if I were you. And also, interestingly, I don't know if you know this, George, melatonin is a great antihistamine. Mm-hmm. So you can use your sleep gummies. Have you tried the sleep gummies, George? Oh my gosh. Those will mock you. They are incredible. And I would get on those sleep gummies as well, ma'am, if I were you. And then you might also want to start focusing on digestive health using the I-26 as well as the Nightly Essence Probiotics. Focus on intestinal health. And that's true for all histamine reactions. And as I say, female health issues are often related to histamine, and hives are 100% a histamine reaction.
1: Ben, measles seem to be coming back. How do measles kill?
0: The measles is a virus, you know, and viruses are very interesting. We still don't really understand viruses. They're little pieces of information, like computer viruses, except they're biological viruses. And they just want to replicate. And so a virus will, like measles virus or shingles virus or herpes virus or whatever kind of virus, they take over your cell's chemistry, your cell's genetics, and they make copies of themselves, and they fill up a cell, and then they explode. And then they do the same thing with other cells, and ultimately they kill your cells. And that's how all viruses kill. And the measles virus, I've been reading about the measles virus actually more and more. And that's just part of the world. And the best way to deal with the measles virus or the herpes virus or the virus that supposedly came out here a few years ago is strengthen your immune system. Build that immunity. And once again, the immune system lives in the digestive system. That's the headquarters for the immune system. You have immunity everywhere, but the headquarters is in the intestine, and that means foods, foods, foods. There's also wonderful nutrients you can take to support the immune system. You probably know this, George. The ultimate selenium is very helpful for any kind of viral infection or any kind of immune infection. And of course, just a general Healthy Start Pack, general nutritional supplement program.
1: Let's go to Ed in New York. Ed, go for it.
0: Hey, Ed.
3: Hi, Dr. Fuchs. I've got an enlarged prostate, and it's stopping my urine flow and upcoming surgery called Aquablation is going to take place most likely in a couple months. And I'm on Tamsulosin to help the flow of the urine and finasteride to reduce the size of the prostate. And I was just calling you to see, I mean, it looks like surgery is what's going to be done, but the medicines just aren't kicking in.
1: And well, let me ask you this first, Ed. Have they done a cancer biopsy on you yet?
3: Well, they have. Well, I know they haven't. No,
1: they should. They call it, don't you think?
0: Well, did they call it BPH? Did you hear? Did they use the term BPH?
3: Yes.
0: Okay. BPH. So, yes. Yeah, so BPH is benign. It stands for benign prostatic hyperplasia. It's basically an enlarged prostate. The reason the prostate gets enlarged is, and the prostate is a fatty gland, is because of the wrong kinds of fats. And we're all doing it. French fries and pizza and hush puppies and, you know, and anything that's a processed fat. Doc has been talking about this, by the way, for decades, about the problems with processed fats and excess fat ingestion. So you want to treat prostate issues as a digestive issue around fats and also probably insulin and sugar. Longevity's got a couple really good products for prostate issues, and I would get on the ProstFX as soon as possible. ProstFX. And it's got all the great nutrients for the prostate, and that includes, George, pumpkin seeds, which I know, or pumpkin seed oil, which I know.
1: I love those.
0: You're a big
1: fan.
0: I know you're a big fan of those. Omega fats, omega 3 fats, and zinc and selenium. It's all found in the ProstFX, and you may also. Sir, you may also want to, whether you've been diagnosed as such as a diabetic or not, you may also want to treat yourself like a diabetic, because part of this syndrome that is referred to as metabolic syndrome, which is a blood sugar issue, is BPH, benign prostatic hyperplasia. So I would be getting on the ProstFX, and I would probably, if I were you, start to treat yourself, even if you haven't been diagnosed as such, as a diabetic, and restrict your calories, especially those that are coming from processed sugars and refined sugar, soda pop, and desserts, and bread, and pasta, and such. And you may also want to consider the healthy blood sugar pack, but the ProstFX is a must. You'll notice a dramatic difference, and it'll happen pretty quickly.
1: Ben, what do you think of a juice called cranberry pomegranate?
0: Pomegranate is amazing. Oh, my goodness. And cranberry is pretty darn good, too.
1: It's good for the prostate, isn't it?
0: Absolutely, it's good for the prostate. Pomegranate in particular is good for the prostate. Pomegranate has something in it, I don't know if you've heard of this, called urolithin. Have you heard of this stuff called urolithin?
1: I have not.
0: Urolithin, or urolithin A, sometimes people call it, is made by bacteria in the gut, and it's found abundantly in pomegranates. If you're dealing with intestinal issues, it's very likely that you may have low urolithin. And urolithin plays a very, very important role in the immune system, as well as in protecting against inflammation as an anti-inflammatory. And pomegranate is nature's richest source of urolithin. Of course, cranberry, everybody knows about cranberry for the urinary tract because of the sugars in cranberry. I'm not a big fan of cranberry, I have to say, but pomegranate, I love pomegranate.
1: How does that work on the prostate?
0: The urolithin is an anti-inflammatory. Absolutely. It's one of the best anti-inflammatories that you could ever use. And interestingly, it's made by the body. It's made by bacteria inside the body. If you're not making them, if you're not making bacteria, you can get your urolithin A from supplements, or you can get it from pomegranate seed, from eating, drinking pomegranate juice, or eating pomegranate seeds.
1: We'll come back after the break with pharmacist Ben Fuchs from criticalhealthnews.com. 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There's a full staff behind him right now taking notes on everything he's talking about. So if you're in bed or driving and you can't write, just call that number and they'll give you the info. Back with final calls in a moment on Coast to Coast AM.
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1: At least three people are dead after a news helicopter crashed in Los Angeles Tuesday night. Captain Brandon Silverman with the Los Angeles Fire Department says local, state, and federal investigators will be examining the burned wreckage.
2: It appears at this time the person that was pronounced or determined deceased by our paramedics at the scene was outside the helicopter on the ground in the parking lot when the helicopter crashed.
1: In addition to the three dead victims, a fourth person was rushed to a hospital. NBC LA confirming the helicopter was News Chopper 4, covering news for NBC LA and Telemundo 52. Several news helicopters were circling above a deadly bus accident in Chatsworth right before the helicopter went down a few minutes before 7 p.m. The helicopter crashed next to the loading dock of a warehouse and set several vehicles on fire. That fire was quickly extinguished. That's the latest. I'm Mark Mayfield.
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3: From the KFBK Traffic Center, overnight work, fix 50 on the westbound side. Reduced lanes from Mayhew Road to the Cap City Connector until 6 a.m. Hornet Drive slip-on ramp closed until 6, along with the 65th Street slip-on ramp and the 59th Street slip-on ramp. West Sacramento, westbound 50, Harbor Boulevard slip-on ramp is closed until 5. Cap City Freeway northbound, reduced lanes from the Elvis Rail Crossing to Exposition Boulevard until 5, with one lane closed on the northbound Exposition Boulevard off-ramp until 5, and southbound reduced lanes from Exposition Boulevard to the Elvis Rail Crossing until 5, along with a closure of the eastbound 50 connector ramp until 5. Traffic on the 10s every 10 minutes, mornings and afternoons, KFBK News Radio.
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4: Through the overnight hours, clear, low 56 to 60, plenty of sunshine Wednesday, high 78 to 82. Thursday, sunshine, high 75 to 79, and sunny on Friday with a high 86 to 90. I'm AccuWeather's Andy Robb on KFBK.
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2: 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Right at the top of the homepage, it says Insider. 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And with the app, you can just download the show. And it's wonderful, and you can sign up to be an insider that way as well. 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Now, Ben was talking about testosterone. 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
0: You also can get your own supplements at a discount, can't you?
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0: West of the Rockies, Camilla's with us in Sacramento, California. Hi there.
2: Hi, and thank you for everything that you do, just being so wonderful and brilliant and helpful, both of you, in your ways that you do.
0: You are very welcome, Camilla.
1: Thank you, ma'am.
2: Thank you. I really, really, really mean it. When I was a kid, I was always super strong and sort of gangly and energetic and hanging off things and climbing trees and stuff. And then in high school, I remember in dance class, they dunked us all in a giant tank of water and said I had 7% body fat, which kind of made the other girls go, wow, you know, we didn't have that. And I didn't know why I had it. I just kind of was always strong and energetic. And then about

0: say, 7, 8 years ago, I started getting migraines. And so I got on a medication I'd never been on, a pharmaceutical ever. And it's called sumatriptan.
1: Mm-hmm.
0: And so fast forward in the last couple years, about, I would say, 2 years ago, maybe, I started to, my very supple, in fact, I had, the doctor said I had hyperflexivity syndrome because I was very, always so limber, and I just started tightening up. Really tightening up to the point where not only couldn't I, like, you know, do the splits and everything else, I could barely, like, squat down. I would spend hours and hours in a squat position before that, like, sculpting and doing, I'm a sculptor. And so I was like, what's happening with me? And then my hips started hurting, my knees started hurting, things started popping. Like make cracking and making sounds, and I'm like, something is happening to me. So I went to my doctor, and I had a limp at that point. I have a limp. I kind of hobble around now. And he sent me to get an X-ray. I knew that that wouldn't show anything, but the MRI, when I got the MRI, my doctor read the radiology report and said, wow, he said, no wonder you're in pain. And then he read me this long list of, he's like, your bones are disintegrating, and you have bone spurs, and you have, like, no cartilage, and you need a full hip replacement.
1: Oh, my gosh.
0: Sent me to an orthopedic surgeon, and they said, you absolutely need a full hip replacement. And I said, well, I would like to try supplements. And they said, is there any other thing I can do other than surgery? Absolutely not. You absolutely need surgery. And I, of course, thought of you, and I immediately ordered Tangy Tangerine and the Osteo FX, and I started taking them. And I, believe it or not, like within 2 months, I would say, I just felt so much better. Like a lot of the pain went away. I could walk without a limp. I mean, literally like a couple months. And so I ran out. And I ran out, and I honestly have never even ordered anything. I've literally never. It was the first thing I've ever ordered online. And so I was trying to actually ask someone else to do it for me. And so I asked them again. I said, please, because I could notice a huge difference, like in the gap, because there was a month gap. And so there was a huge difference. But I have this, like, horrendous MRI. And everything's falling apart, evidently, and it's, the surgery is a must. And so I have a couple questions. I mean, I got to get on whatever you recommend, because it, I know it's going to work. I just know it, even though I have this terrible, you know, diagnosis. But I feel like if I stick to it, it'll work. I don't know where the migraines came from, but I had a feeling. I was kind of walking in my backyard one day, and God told me, you know, it's the sumatriptan that you took. And so I tried to look up some things about it, and I was wondering if you, because I'm not good on the computer research or anything, but do you know if sumatriptan could possibly damage bones somehow?
1: Well, first, do you mind if I ask you how old you are, ma'am? Can I ask you how old you are? Hello?
0: I'm sorry. I'm late 50s.
1: Late 50s.
0: I still have my period. I'm, like, super healthy otherwise. Like, none of my friends, like, everybody, you know, doesn't have their period. They don't have... It's like long gone, and I'm super healthy otherwise, but I'm like hobbling around. So not anymore. Well, not completely.
1: Well, that's awesome. That's awesome. Praise God, first of all. That's a wonderful story. And George, that's why I do this. That's why we all do this at Longevity.
2: Exactly.
1: Because of what you just heard. And we hear it all the time. You know, that's why when I get on the, when I come on this program, I'm so passionate about this because we hear these stories all the time. And as I mentioned earlier, when you're deficient in nutrients, your body will suck them up like a dry sponge sucks up water. And that's exactly what you experienced, ma'am. You were dealing with nutritional deficiencies, severe ones, and there's probably an element of toxicity as well. And so it's not a surgical issue, but if you go to a carpenter, he's going to use a hammer and nail. And if you ask him to fix your engine or your transmission, he's going to destroy your transmission, but you're going to a carpenter to fix your engine. You know what I'm saying? If you go to somebody who works on cabinets and you're asking to fix your transmission, they're going to destroy your transmission. And that's the problem. The medical model is not equipped to deal with what your problem is, which was nutritional deficiency and a combination of toxicity. And I would venture to say, and by the way, sumatriptan works by changing the vasculature. Migraine headaches are caused by opening up of blood vessels, and sumatriptan works by changing, by tightening the blood vessels in the brain. So, why do blood vessels open up? Because of allergic mediators and inflammatory chemicals that get into the blood. And there's a very important relationship between female hormone, estrogen, as well as digestive toxicity and the aforementioned histamine that we talked about earlier, and migraine headaches. So it's no surprise to me that the Beyond Tangy Tangerine had such a dramatic impact on you, but you need more than that. I would be working on digestive health. That would be the first thing I think of because of this, the very intimate connection between the digestive system and migraine headaches. It may be certain foods that are causing the problem. One of the issues that occurs as we become toxic and labor under nutritional deficiencies is our blood becomes acidic. When the blood becomes acidic, the bones will dissolve. And for the doctors to say that your bones were in such a disastrous state tells me that your blood has been acidic for a long time. So alkalinizing the blood becomes very important, and that's a function of nutritional supplementation as well as digestive health strategies. And I would get on criticalhealthnews.com and do a food diary, link your symptoms, particularly the migraine symptoms, to specific foods that you're eating, and then do an elimination diet. And I'd also get on all the digestive support supplements that I could find, including the I-26, as well as the ultimate enzymes and the nightly essence. Migraine headaches and food allergies and food problems go hand in hand. So it would not surprise me if you've had long-standing issues that way. And at the age of, you know, in your late 50s, they could be piling up. So it's not a medical condition that you have. It is a health condition, which is different from medicine. But if you go to a medicine person, they're going to give you surgery. And I would highly encourage you not to have a hip replacement until you control or fix your blood, because you're going to have another hip replacement shortly afterwards. And that happens all the time, by the way, 5 years after a hip replacement, people have to have another one if you don't correct the problem, which is the acid blood. And that comes from the digestive system. And thank you for sharing that story. That's a really cool thing.
2: Tom has a final text and tweet for you, Ben. What do you have, Tom?
3: Yes, sir. Hey, Ben, Sheila in Maine says her toenails grow back too long quickly, and she wants to know if that's normal. I know. So,
1: why are you laughing?
3: Well, because you made me laugh.
1: long toenails are actually great. That means you're growing fast. And that's a sign of good health. When a good healthcare professional, particularly a good skincare professional, will always look at your nails, because the nails are an indicator of how fast your body is repairing. You want your nails to be hard, and you want them to be growing fast. So that's a very good thing, and that's a sign of good health. Just keep them trimmed, because you don't want to offend anybody. But other than that, that's a sign of really good health.
2: Is that the same with fingernails, Ben?
1: Same with fingernails. Absolutely. You want your fingernails hard. You don't want any spots. You don't want any spooning or any ridges. And you want them to be pink, and you want them to be growing at a nice clip. No pun intended. And that's a sign of good health. And like I say, a good healthcare professional will always look at the nails.
2: Let's go to Jeremy in North Dakota. Hello, Jeremy. Go ahead.
4: Well, it's about time. I have a question. How do I get myself off of Jardians?
1: I'm sorry, off of what? I didn't hear that.
4: Jardians.
1: Oh, Jardians. Okay, gotcha. Yeah.
2: What is that, Ben?
1: That's an anti-diabetic, anti-diabetes drug. Jardians is one of those old schools. Well, not really old school, but it's compared to the GLP-1s. Yeah, compared to the GLP-1s. is somewhat old school. You want to treat yourself like a diabetic by using all of the anti-diabetic strategies. By the way, Youngevity's got a great GLP-1 activator system. I would call Critical Health News, ask them about that. Also get on the Healthy Blood Sugar Pack, which features chromium and vanadium, the Sweeties product, as well as the Ultimate Selenium. If you want to go all out, there's other nutrients that you could use, including the Ultimate MSM for blood sugar control. Eat more fiber, you know, start your day off with a fiber beverage. That's a great, great way to help naturally lower your blood sugar, and also water first thing in the morning. A fiber beverage, by the way, is ground up flax seeds and water with a little bit of stevia or maybe some honey, a touch of honey or cinnamon. Cinnamon's great for your blood sugar too. And then also starting, all diabetics should do this, or anybody who's worried about their blood sugar, start your morning off with 32 ounces of water with a little Beyond Tangy Tangerine in there, and you'll naturally lower your blood sugar concentration. This is how easy it is, George. Health is not complicated. Medicine's complicated. Health is not complicated, and medicine is not about health. That is not true. That is a myth. Medicine is there to repair us if we're injured, but it's not there to keep us healthy. If you want to thrive and you want to be healthy, this is a lifestyle issue, and nothing is more important when it comes to lifestyle than a good, solid nutritional supplement program. And if you want more information and you like this kind of stuff, go to themineralway.com or pharmacistbensacademy.com and check out my podcast, Age Well, which starts next Monday. And George, thank you so much for doing this. This is truly the Lord's work that you do every 6 weeks to help people get healthy. And you're such a beautiful human being. It's just an honor to be on with you, George, for the last 13 years.
2: I decided years ago, I want my listeners to be healthy. And
1: yeah, it shows.
2: We've had a few of them who have passed on, and it's upsetting.
1: It is upsetting. And, you know, you don't only help them be physically healthy. You help them with mental health. You help them with emotional health. And you help them understand how the world works. And what you're doing, George, it's a beautiful thing. And I've been listening to you now for almost, I guess, 20 years now. And you're still just as earnest and sincere and God-loving and good as you were from the minute I first heard you filling in for Art Bell all those years ago.
2: Where does the clock go, Ben?
1: I know. It's crazy, right? Thank you so much, George.
2: All right, my friend, be well. Ben Fuchs, criticalhealthnews.com is the website to go to. And again, here's that toll-free number to call for assistance, 1-855-949-7234, which is the same as 1-855-949-RADIO. Pharmacist Ben Fuchs, Dr. Drew Peterson pops up every 3 weeks, and they switch back and forth, and Dr. Randy Shannon is involved too. We'll be back in a moment to talk about the afterlife right here on Coast to Coast AM.
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10: From ABC News, I'm Dave Packer. Ed Sheeran's concert tour is in chaos. All supporting acts dropping out in protest. This after rapper Macklemore was removed as the opening act because of his remarks made in support of Palestinians earlier this month.
11: I said free
12: Macklemore Palestine. Then performing a song he wrote about the pro-Palestinian protests on college campuses. After the concerts, the Israeli-American Council circulating a petition saying his message relied on selective imagery and biased messaging. Macklemore alleging Patriots owner Robert Kraft, who owns Gillette Stadium, gave Sheeran an ultimatum and other stadiums followed.
10: The Kennedy Center shut its doors after a judge reaffirmed an act of Congress is the only way to add President Trump's name to the building. ABC's Jonathan Carl.
13: Trump's board claimed that the Kennedy Center would go bankrupt if Trump can't put his name on the building to boost fundraising. But the judge pointed out that Congress just gave the center $250 million, and the financial problems only came after Trump tried to change the name, causing artists to cancel and ticket sales to plummet.
10: Artificial intelligence creating an unlikely political alliance with Bernie Sanders and Steve Bannon joining forces Tuesday to demand more human control over AI. This was Sanders.
14: If AI surpasses human intelligence, as many scientists believe could happen, this technology will escape human control with potentially catastrophic consequences.
10: Brace yourself this winter if you heat with oil.
15: Families that use oil to heat their homes could see a more than 30% increase in their bills this fall as war with Iran continues to drive up prices. Those using electricity for heat could pay 9% more. Nationwide, gas is now averaging $4.29 a gallon and diesel $6.19. If you're keeping track, that's up 32 cents in just the last week.
10: That's ABC's Hannah Batal. 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
4: At least three people dead after a KNBC 4 LA News helicopter crashed in LA. According to multiple reports, three people were killed. It happened shortly after a crash involving an LA bus that killed two people earlier. California Teachers Union is suing the state.
5: The organization says Governor Gavin Newsom and the state legislature are illegally withholding $3.9 billion in funding. California School Board Association plans a similar lawsuit and says they plan to file within the coming days. The union say they warned Newsom and lawmakers about budget issues, but claim that the legislature moved forward and are ignoring Prop 98, which guarantees a certain minimum amount of money for schools from state revenue and property taxes. I'm Jason Campadonia.
4: CNN will host a debate between the two candidates for governor later this month. That's the latest. I'm Bob Montague.
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6: From the KFPK Traffic Center, overnight work, north and southbound Highway 160, Del Paso Boulevard reduced lanes, and on the northbound side, the Del Paso Boulevard off-ramp partially closed, while on the southbound side, the on-ramp is partially closed, all work until 5 a.m. Highway 99, northbound connector ramp to eastbound 50 is closed until 4, and the sweeper trucks are working tonight north and southbound 99, San Joaquin County line to Broadway until 5:30. Eastbound I-80, Yolo County, West Sacramento, Reed Avenue off-ramp and on-ramp closed until 5 a.m., and eastbound I-80, the southbound 113 connector ramp alternating lane closures until 5. And the eastbound 80 Old Davis Road off-ramp also closed until 5. Traffic on the 10s every 10 minutes, mornings and afternoons, KFPK News Radio.
9: Now, Sacramento weather.
8: Mainly clear overnight, low 56 to 60. Plenty of sunshine Wednesday, high 78 to 82. Thursday, partly to mostly sunny, high 75 to 79. And for Friday, sunshine, high 86 to 90. I'm AccuWeather's Andy Robb on KFBK.
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0: Andre. But I'm not afraid. This rover crossed over. If I ever have a cent, I'll be rich as Rockefeller. Gold dust at my feet on the sunny side of the street.
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2: Up next, Regan Forsen back with us with his latest work, 3 hours, 33 minutes in heaven, as we talk about the afterlife. And then later on, we'll take your calls right here on Coast to Coast AM. 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

0: And welcome back. George Norrie with you, author Regan Forston with us, former board member overseeing public engagement at the Newton Institute, which is a leading organization dedicated to the exploration of reincarnation and the afterlife, with an extensive background in spiritual research and personal studies, including three reported journeys to the afterlife. Regan has contributed to both national and international conversations on life beyond physical existence. His latest book, 3 Hours, 33 Minutes in Heaven. Regan, welcome back. How have you been?
1: Hey, George, I've been just fine. You know, you always sound up for these shows. I don't know how you do it because I see a lot of people and you're busier than me. And I think we're about the same age too. So, I'm just trying to keep myself healthy. And that's why I use some of the longevity products, you know. Ben, you were on, and I met Joe Wallach one time back at the longevity where they down in San Diego where they have their warehouse, and got me out some healthy stuff. So I'm on no drugs right now, 76, and I'm pretty healthy.
0: Good for you.
1: You and I need to be around with all these changes going on now just to see what's going to happen, George.
0: That's really. How did you get involved in writing about the afterlife, Regan?
1: Well, that's because when I was in training at the Newton Institute to become a facilitator on the fourth day that we're there, they surprised us and they said, okay, all you guys, tomorrow morning, you're going to the afterlife. And I kind of freaked out because I went, you're kidding me. Oh, my God. You know, because I was thinking while I was in training, I said, I want to experience this myself, because if I'm going to be helping other people, I want to know what it's like. And I want to have been there myself. And just like in hypnotherapy school 20 years ago, I was the last one in the class to experience hypnosis because I couldn't get my brain to just shut down and allow it to happen. And so the first time, the next morning, here we go. And I'm already thinking, oh, this is going to be hard for me. And, the facilitator finally gave up and he said, okay, we need more work on Regan. So about, 4 days later in the training, somebody had worked with me on some stuff and some childhood stuff I was carrying around. And, when we did it, darn if I didn't have the experience of my life. Now I can say I've been 4 times, George, because this last weekend I was at Dolores Cannon School of QHHT, which I'm certified with also.
0: Yeah.
1: We had a 5-day conference and we did a group session where just did a quick kind of thing. And I had a visitation from Dolores Cannon and Michael Newton together. And it was beautiful. I mean, what we were trying to do is contact aliens because, you know, they use a higher frequency sometimes, you know, telepathy and higher frequency than us. So there was 500 of us there going into trance and a lot of them contacted the aliens. It was amazing. But me, I'm thinking I'm making it up in my mind. You know, I think, oh, I'm seeing some aliens or something. I'm thinking, and I really think I was just using my imagination. And then I fell asleep for a little bit. And then, because this was an hour long thing, and then I kind of woke up a bit,

0: and it was whatever you call it, they wear over their heads. And it was my wife, Patty. And I started crying like a baby, George.
1: Oh my God.
0: And it was showing me this connection that I have with this woman. You know, I mean, it's, and then all of a sudden I'm in this trance kind of like, and I go, okay, just shut up, Regan. You're there, because there was so much emotion tied to it. And that's, you know, we've talked before about past life regression. How do you know if it's your imagination, mm-hmm. or is it really happening? And most of the time people can tell because of the emotion that comes along with what they're seeing. You know, like if I just said, okay, George, imagine you're a Roman soldier and you're going hand to hand combat. You know, our minds can imagine that. But if all of a sudden you're feeling the blows and you feel the emotion that's going along with that fight, then you kind of go, oh boy, I couldn't have made that up. You know, that's just beyond. And that's how a lot of people tell when they're in the zone, as I say. And most people can get there, George, in past life regression. About 90% of people, very first time they do it, with our protocol, because our protocol is different than a normal hypnotic induction. It's way more slow and steady. Sometimes the induction takes 45 minutes or an hour, where if you go into a hypnotherapist to stop smoking or lose weight or change habits, they do about a 10-minute induction or 15-minute induction. And that's why I think a lot of people don't reach that really deep level. So we just go slow and steady and slow and steady. And then most people are able to do it. And the good news is, too, that people that need a second or third session, most of those are successful. So to get people to the afterlife, to spend hours there, it's like having a near-death experience without the death part. And we do it in such a scientifically structured way that they get a lot of work done over there, George. They find out the truth to so many things about their life. I had a priest, he flew in. I'm in San Francisco area, but we do these either online or in person. During COVID, we found out we can do the same thing online with the same success rate, which was beautiful, because now we're doing them all over the world. I'm just one of 260 now, and we're in 45 countries, you know, trained. And quantum healing, Dolores Cannon School, and Julia, her daughter's doing a wonderful job of carrying on for her mother. They've got about 4,000 people now around the world. It's the world is changing now. If people want to see what it's like on the afterlife before going there permanently, there's a way to do it in a very safe, drug-free, fully conscious way. You know, it's exciting. And since I was on last time, I wrote, boy, I've got so much stuff here. I'm going to try not to talk too fast, because I know we'll just get in so much. And another time we can get what we didn't get, but had some amazing, interesting past lives that I've had with people since I was on last time, George. You know, last time we were talking about the aliens and things. Well, you know, I had a couple of, you know, people that were reptilian in other lifetimes on there. But recently, matter of fact, yesterday, I had a client. One of the things, and we call these life between life sessions, we get them to a council on the other side, and the council will answer all their pre-prepared questions they have about their life. Most people want to know, you know, what the heck am I doing down here? Why is life so difficult?
1: How did I get back down here, right?
0: Right. Yeah. What was I thinking when I decided to come back down? And about relationships, you know, why is it so hard for me to get along with somebody? Why did I have these illnesses and things like this? And they get answers to all that over there. Pretty much, George, I've had people have 20, 30 questions sometimes, and they get all of them answered. Sometimes they get specifics. Sometimes they get hints a little bit, because they need to figure some stuff out themselves. Like they'll say, well, we could tell you the answer to that, but you're in the learning process right now and you need to go through it and figure it out, because you're going to have a great learning experience from it. But sometimes they'll just give you the answer. You know, like, you know, people ask, well, I'm thinking of moving to so-and-so, or, you know, I want to change jobs. What do you see me doing? Things like that. And, mm-hmm. they're happy to, they're just like this council that shows up for everybody, George. They're like wise life coaches. Everybody has a council. I've done 500 of these myself now. And everybody has their own individual council who knows all about

0: And they're to do nothing more than to assist you and to help you to figure things out, to let you know that you're not alone. You know, there's no condemnation. There's no, you know, punishment, no anything, even though they've screwed up a lot of their life or something. It's all about where are you now and what have you learned? And let's help you to get further. And that's what I love about this work, George, is it's, every time I'm sitting next to somebody and they're experiencing the afterlife, I feel like I'm in heaven myself. And so it's a great job. And I imagine you have, you know, the people you talk to, especially like in their Beyond Belief show, you know, a lot of the people even that you have, I mean, there's so much information and so much stuff out there about, you know, everything. But what I like about this life between life thing is this goes behind all that. You know, it goes behind the alien thing. It goes behind the, you know, or do we have a shadow government or what the earth is doing here. Recently, on a council of one of my clients, there was a gray alien, a tall gray alien was there. So I said to her, I said, ask the alien on your council, why is he here? And the alien says, to show you that everybody comes back home, you know, and that was pretty cool. So, you know, the Pleiadians, all these hundreds of races that we've discovered out there in the universe that are about to come upon us, that, you know, to let us know that we're one of many. When they pass away, they all go back to source. And so what I love is helping my clients get a bigger view of what that's all about. You know, people's fear of death, they lose that. When people pass away, there's still grief they go through. But having that belief and that knowingness that their in-laws are just fine on the other side, keeps you from going into that really severe grief, you know, the grief that's debilitating. A lot of my clients come to me just for that one reason. They've had someone commit suicide or they've lost somebody and their grief is beyond belief. You know, they say, and right. They say, I just want to know they're okay. And I'll say, well, let's see what we can do. And, I would say 90% of the time we were able to locate them on the other side and they have a conversation. And when they come back from that, they're still crying and they grieve because they miss the physical person, you know, but they go, I'm just glad to know they're okay. You know, especially with suicides over there, they're not going to hell. There's none of that punishment. There's none of that, but they're in kind of a rehab over there. And sometimes it takes them a while to reintegrate into the afterlife because, they feel horrible for doing what they did, you know, realize they were trying to take the shortcut and it wasn't what was supposed to happen. You know,
1: well, Regan, when somebody is regressed, do they recollect where they were and what they were doing? How do they remember while they're hypnotized who they were?
0: It's just like now, if I said, George, remember when your dad took you for ice cream or to a park or when you had a good time with your dad? And all of a sudden, like in your mind right now, you might be seeing that and you're seeing dad and you're seeing yourself or what you're doing and you have that memory. All of our memories are stored in an, you know, people call it about the Akashic records and things like that. Well, everything we've ever done before, we have access to ourselves. And that's why we found out. Well, actually, you know, for some people that still don't believe reincarnation. And first thing I would say about reincarnation is it's kind of a misnomer in a way, because in the research we've done now with 80,000 people, we find out that God creates us in heaven or in the afterlife. You know, that's our home. You know, that's where we begin. And we're just down here visiting. So in essence, you only have one life, okay? But you have one life with many experiences in many different bodies, whatever you choose to do. So really, you know, we're just born one time and it's like, you know, a soul says, well, you know, I'd like to be even better than I am over there and go through some experience, and Earth's a good place to do it. And I want to go down and I want to learn to be more kind, or I want to learn more compassion or whatever. It's kind of like in heaven, you've already kind of graduated, but in this world, you know, you graduate from college, but some people choose to go to grad school to go further, to take it even further and to become even more proficient, even though they're already, you know, got a degree and they know what they're doing. That's the way I kind of look at it that way. But people just regress. Now, I also do current life regression with some people, which means if they have repressed memories or something, once they get into this deep state, I can ask to talk to their subconscious or their higher self, and they'll say yes. And then all of a sudden, this third person, it's so cool. I love it when I say, can I talk directly to your higher self? And they'll go, yes. And I'll say, am I talking to the higher self now? Yes. Oh, boy. And then I'll say, okay, now we want you to take this person back to childhood when a certain something happened. Can you do that? Okay. And then all of a sudden they're there and they see the image. I had a case that was so beautiful. I don't think I mentioned it on the last show, but it's worth repeating. She was a woman from, I believe, Nicaragua or Guatemala, one of the Spanish countries down there. Her mother gave her away when she was 3 years old.
1: Oh, geez.
0: She was devastated by that. A woman in the bazaar where she was going given away.
1: Gave her away or sold her?
0: No, gave her away. Gave her away. And she ended up being a slave in this rich person's kitchen, where the lady who took her made her sleep in the kitchen and would beat her with a rod. And she was just treated like an animal. Well, when she was 8 years old, she started fighting back. And so the lady there just kicked her out. So she spent the next 3 years on the streets. And every night she would sneak into the church before they closed. She would sleep behind the confessional, but she would live off of stealing fruit from the, you know, eating flowers, whatever she could. And then finally, she got arrested for stealing, and they put her in a home for girls, and a nun befriended her there and saved her. And this nun just was beautiful to her, like a mom. And then when she was 16 years old, she got kicked out of the, that was as old as they could be in that home. And she had a lot of other abuse happen to her and stuff. Well, she'd always wondered, why did her mom give her away? So she didn't speak. This is what's interesting, George. She didn't speak English, and I don't speak Spanish. But her daughter, who called me, wanted to know if I knew anybody, you know, could help her that did Spanish, and I didn't know anybody. So I said, let's experiment here. How about you be in the session, and I'm going to do the induction, and you just repeat it in Spanish. It worked fine. Her mom went right into trance. We got her back to 3 years old. And George, it was so beautiful. She looks up from this box that her mom had her in. She sees her mom's
1: face. And she
0: face.
1: Actually had a recollection back at three?
0: Yes. Yes. It was what she saw when she was 3 years old that was in her, either in her brain or her consciousness. She's looking up from this box and her mom is crying. And she said, it looks like my mom was 14, maybe 13, 14 years old. And she was screaming, somebody take my baby, somebody take my baby. And she realized, you know, this was because her mom, it wasn't her mom didn't love her or something like that. It was probably because her mom, who knows if she was raped or whatever, but she had a baby. And how does a 13, 14-year-old take care of a little baby? They have to be scared to death. So then what was pretty cool is I took her deeper and deeper. She went back to a past life, which I forget about what happened there. She passes away. I asked her to turn around, and who's there? There was a guide or an angel. And why we get her in the afterlife, these three souls show up, and they introduced her. They says, us three are your brothers. And one was Hernando and Fernando and oh gosh, I forget three Mexican men's names. And they all introduce themselves and says, we were your brothers. So she goes, I knew it. I knew I must
1: and
0: have
1: had brothers. They had died?
0: Yes, they had died. They were on the other side. And so she was just smiling from ear to ear after that, you know. So that shows you how regression, whether it's this life, if you have repressed memories, can help you. But more than that, when you get the bigger picture of everything, you know, when you go to the afterlife where the guides and angels and everybody is. Now, in a life between lives thing. Oh, and let me back up here a little bit too. We only do the past life regressions because people have a memory of that, and they have a memory of what happened next. And that's so we get people to the afterlife. They pass away. They see their funeral. Some of them want to hang around a little bit because someone's grieving, and they want to do their magic on how they can appear in their dreams or make their lights flicker on and off in their house or, you know, the way that souls kind of let you know. Some people have, you know, you probably had them on your show before, George, where they wake up and there's a hologram of their grandma or their mom waving at them. And then they go, oh, that's mom from the other side telling me they're okay. You know, so we all know that that happens. But then what I say to my clients is, let's rise above that now. It's time for you to go back home. And when I count to three, you're going to turn around and let's see who's there. When they do, inevitably, there's a guide or an angel that's there. And then we switch to who they are now.
1: But we'll talk more about that, Regan, when we come right back in a moment as we talk with Regan Forston about The Other Side.

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1: At least three people dead after a KNBC4 LA News helicopter crashed. According to multiple reports, three people were killed. It happened shortly after a crash involved an LA bus that killed two people. More from LA County Fire.
2: It was fully involved in fire when we arrived, as well as several other vehicles that it crashed next to. It was also exposing the commercial building, but the fire did not extend into the building. It appears at this time the person that was pronounced or determined deceased by our paramedics at the scene was outside the helicopter on the ground in the parking lot when the helicopter crashed.
1: A candidate who is running for the Menifee City Council is now facing multiple charges in connection with a public corruption case. He's accused of registering to vote and filing candidacy paperwork using an address where he didn't live. That's the latest. I'm Bob Montague.
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3: From the KFBK Traffic Center, fix 50 work overnight on the eastbound side. Reduced lanes from the Yolo County line to the Cap City Connector until 5 and the connector to Mayhew Road until 6. Connector ramp closure eastbound 50 to northbound Cap City Freeway until 5, as well as the southbound 99 connector. Closed until 6, 15th Street slip off ramp, 16th Street slip on ramp, 26th Street slip on ramp, the 59th Street slip off ramp, 65th Street slip on ramp, and the Howe Avenue slip off ramp. Reduced lanes Folsom Boulevard to Bradshaw Road until 6, and reduce lanes between Folsom Boulevard and Sunrise until 5. Traffic on the 10s every 10 minutes, mornings and afternoons, KFBK News Radio, 93.1 FM, 1530 AM.
0: Now, Sacramento weather.
4: Through the overnight hours, clear, low 56 to 60, plenty of sunshine Wednesday, high 78 to 82. Thursday, sunshine, high 75 to 79, and sunny on Friday with a high 86 to 90. I'm AccuWeather's Andy Robb on KFBK.
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1: We'll take your calls next hour with Regan Forsgen as we talk about the other side. 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

0: And welcome back, George Norrie, along with Regan Forston. Regan, is it healthy to do a past life regression with an individual?
1: Yes. I would say most people that come to me for the past life regression, you know, they kind of already believe that. I mean, I've had a few people come to me that just say, well, I just want to see if it's real. And they don't believe in it, you know, and they've had success. Although I remember one of them who was an in-law of mine, and, you know, he was there. I could tell he could describe everything perfectly and whatever, how he died and everything. But, you know, afterwards he said, I think I'm just made all that up, you know, because it's just images that you see in your head. But during these sessions, people become like a medium, you know, where they, in other words, mediums have learned to trust that the images that they see in their mind are actually real and not just their imagination, or they can weed out, you know, what's their imagination and what's real. That's the best way I can describe it scientifically. Now, like right now, where you and I are talking now, George, we're in what we call a beta state. And if you were looking at our brain waves on a scope, our brain waves are really close together. Well, as you relax, when people pray or meditate, your brain waves start spreading apart a little bit, and then they call them alpha waves. And then the next waves, as you go deeper, are theta waves. That's when most people just fall asleep. Well, where this magic happens and where we've seen that anybody can do this is we just get people, and this is something nobody has to learn anything, because you do this every time you go to sleep and you wake up, you're in that same zone, you know, as they right on the cusp of being able to recall anything you want to recall. The thing is, when you try to do it yourself, you just fall asleep because having a facilitator there that keeps you right on the edge of falling asleep and communicating back and forth with you, that's when all this happens. It's a little harder for men. Like I say, I have about a 90% success rate. Men, it's about 85, women, maybe 92, 95. You know, women they're just so easy to just get into their heart, just relax and allow it to happen.
0: Why is that?
1: Well, I think us men are more control freaks. You know, we're not quite as vulnerable as women are. And actually too, I'm surprised that about 70% of the clients that come to me are women that have this, and about 30% men. I don't know why that is, George. Us guys are, you know, it's me being a man myself. You know, I kind of laugh at how the differences between men and women sometimes, how they're more into, you know, the soft side, or they're hard or relaxed about things sometimes.
0: Regan, has anybody ever had a bad past regression experience?
1: I've not had that happen. And talking to all of the colleagues I talked to all over the world, we have not had that happen. Now, a couple of times people, because they've been ingrained about Satan and the devil and dark energy and that sort of thing, we had a famous case. It wasn't mine, but it was another one where a minister came for a session. He says, okay, you say I can talk to Jesus, and so let's do it. So he gets to the other side, and then he starts going, oh my God, Satan, Satan, get me out of here, Satan, Satan. So the therapist just had him said, just calm down, you're safe now. It's not, you know, nothing. You're safe now. You're in my room here. We're talking. Everything's okay. Let's just calm down a little bit. He did a deepening technique. And he said, let's go over and just kind of look at Satan a little closer. And then the client started laughing. And he said, oh, my God. He said, it's my angel. He was mocking up, looking like the devil. He said, I wanted to scare the hell out of you, like you've been doing your parishioners for years. So it was kind of, then he just relaxed and had a good session. But this happens above all that. There may be darkness entities, that sort of thing, at kind of a lower vibration. But once you get above that, there's none of that. There's no darkness. There's no demons. There's no devil, you know, in the heavenly realms. You know, and that's where these people find themselves. Now, sometimes in a past life, but we're trained, like if they, we don't want them to relive how they died, if it was not a very nice way that they had to die, and where there was a lot of pain or something, because some people in a past life regression, they actually feel themselves in that body, you know, as if it's their memory and if it's actually happening. A lot of people, somehow their higher self or subconscious has them watch it like on a screen, like they know it's them, but they're kind of watching it like from outside their body. So I had one of my first sessions I did was a medium who had a TV show in Australia, and he had been getting death threats because some of the things that he said people didn't like to hear. And when he came to the session, and it was my first one, George, so I've got my book of my training, you know, which is about 50 pages long. So I'm just quietly going through the pages, and in about 3 minutes, he says, "Regan, I'm already there." I was going to do this 45-minute induction. In 3 minutes, he was already in another life. And I says, "Well, who are you?" And he says, "I'm a girl." And I says, "What are you doing?" He says, "I'm walking in town." And she was holding two buckets of water, carrying them back to the horses. And she had to cross this road. And so I said, "Okay, cross the road to go to the horses." And she says to me, oh, it's him in trance, but he was a girl in this lifetime, says, "I can't cross the road because this wagon that's coming down the street is going to run over and kill me." And so it's my first session, George, and I'm thinking, I'm not telling this little girl to go across that road and get killed. I can't do that. You know, I was kind of stuck. But then the higher self came out and tells me she needs to experience this. Tell her to cross the road. So I said, okay. So I said, cross the road. So she crosses the road. The wagon comes and hits her. And I go, "What's happening now?" And she was bleeding out. And I said, "Okay, make a decision quick now. You can do, just leave your body right now, or you can experience it in the body, whatever you want." She says, "I need to experience this." So I was quiet for about a minute. And then she says, "Okay, I'm out of my body now." And I said, "Are you ready now to go back home?" She says, "No." I said, "Why?" She said, "The man that just ran over me is beside himself. He's crying uncontrollably. I need to stay around in my soul body to try to comfort him," which was very beautiful. You know, so I was quiet again for a minute. And then she says, "Okay, I think he's okay now." And then, you know, he was immediately, his guide was there, which he named Merlin. And and the first thing Merlin says to him, he's now him, and he says, "Regan, my guide wants to talk to you." So this is my first session. So I'm thinking, "Oh my God, what am I doing wrong? Somebody's talking to me. His guide wants to talk to me." So I says, "What's he want to say?" And then his guide spoke to him, like channeled through him, and said, "Regan, calm down. Everything's okay." Because my leg was shaking, I think, because this was all happening so fast. And it was my first one. So it was a good session for me. Having that person the first time, it showed me how easy this could be for people to do. And it also showed me how these guides and stuff can talk through my clients to me, which they do many times. For instance, boy, this was a really interesting one. It was a woman I was doing online. She's in Canada, very sweet woman in her 60s, retired teacher, and she knows she's got a spiritual thing to do, to be a speaker, to talk about spiritual things, but her self-esteem is just so bad. It's just hard for her to get out in public. So what happened was she gets deeper in, all of a sudden there's another voice coming out of her. I mean, it's her body and her voice, but it's a different cadence. You know, like when you hear people channel, you've had people on your show before that have channeled. Well, all of a sudden I say, "Who's this?" And she says, "I'm Angel Asriel." Okay, I've probably said her name wrong again. She's probably laughing at me right now. And I tried to pronounce it, and she says, "No, Asriel," or something. And I would try to pronounce it. She would just laugh. And she says, my client, I won't give her name, of course, for her privacy, but says, "She is very, very deep right now, and she's not really hearing this. So I'm showing up through her because I'm going to tell you about her." And this angel proceeded to tell me how special. She says, when she hears this recording, because we record all this, she said it's going to really help her because she's going to see how loved she is. Come to find out, in another lifetime, George, she was a teacher of Jesus when he was growing up. They were like, wow. They were like friends. And so then, Angel Asriel says, I'm almost using her voice now, says, "Wake her up. She needs to go potty." You know, so I brought her out of trance enough. So she went and went to the restroom, came back. And then there's another, it's different than the Angel Asriel. I said, "Am I still talking to Angel Asriel?" She says, "No, this is Jesus. And Jesus is talking to me about her." Now she's in trance. but she knows what kind of what's going on. But all of a sudden she's screaming like, "I'm sorry, Jesus. I'm sorry. I'm sorry. I let you down. I'm so sorry." Oh, it was really sad because she felt in this lifetime she was not, you know, she was so close to Jesus that is, you know, because they had a relationship when he was a person, you know, in life, that she felt she'd let him down. And anyway, and a little bit later, so Jesus is telling me all about how loving she is and how she does have a mission to do, and she needs to wake up to it and work on her self-esteem, so that she can go out and do what she came down here to do. And then she went to the bathroom and came again. And then all of a sudden, Archangel Michael is speaking through her body to me about her health, about how she needs to stop eating the way she's asked. She needs to do more exercise. They say she has a mission and she needs to be better at taking care of her physical body. And then I said something. This is what was interesting. I said, "Well, Angel Gabriel, I've been worried about that too." I said, "I'm 76 and I want to keep doing this work, but you know, what about my health?" And then an angel, Gabriel, says, "Oh, you're going to be okay, but you do need to tweak your diet some because you need some help with that too." And then he says, "You're so lucky to have your mate, your partner, because she's so spiritual." You know, I mean, and so I got goosebumps because he's talking directly to me. But that just shows you that in these sessions, all kinds of beautiful things happen, George. And so far, all the ones I've had have been nothing but love and light. The direction that they've given people is to give them motivation to accomplish their mission, which they find out. One of the questions we ask before the council is, you know, "My client's not really sure of their mission. Can you clarify what it is?" And they hear what their mission is. Just like that's how I found my mission was to do this work, George. I think I said last time about it, so I went off to go, but I was, you know, coming back from my experience and my guide was still with me and I was looking down at the earth. And the earth, oh my gosh, George, from space, the earth just floating like it does. I can see with the astronauts how they're just dumbfounded. It's just, it's so beautiful. And I mentioned that to my guide. I said, "My God, the earth is so beautiful." And then he says to me, "Regan, are you sure you want to do this work?" And I screamed. I was in trance, but I felt like from my deep in my gut, I screamed, "Yes." Although I said the F word, George. So I went.
0: don't say it on the radio.
1: I'm not. Okay. But that's how, in other words, that's how my being or something said, "Yes, I want to do this work." And so then we're getting a little bit closer to the earth and I'm starting to feel, I'm in trance, but I'm feeling all this emotional pain. And my guide says, "Okay, Regan, what you've done now, since you're doing this work, you've opened yourself to be a more of an empathic person and you're beginning to feel the pain of the earth." And I began to feel like I'm thinking at that moment, as I'm looking at the earth, George, that at that very second, how much people were in pain on the earth below, how many people were going through horrible things and that. And it was, wow, it was a big wake up call for me just to really, you know, see the bigger picture. So, my guide says, "If you're going to do this work, there's four things you have to do or your physical body won't be able to handle the energy you're running, even though it's good energy, and you'll physically die." So I said, "Can we talk about this for a minute?" And I think this will help people, even if I said this before, George, because I've mentioned this to people and they said it's really helped them. He said, "There's four things that we, and a lot of them we all need to do as we wake up in the morning and how we run our day." And in my mind, as he's starting to tell me the four things, he showed me an hourglass and I could see myself seeing client and client and client, and sand in the hourglass was getting higher and higher and higher and higher, but nothing was going down into the bottom glass. So he said, "Do these four things." He says, "When you wake up," and he said, "we all should do this. The first thing we should do is declare ourselves as a vehicle for good." In other words, whether you believe in angels or not, because they're there, people, I'll tell you, your higher self is there, somebody watching, and just say, "Okay, today I declare myself as a vehicle for good." And I heard a prayer. It said, "Bless this day and those that I serve as I keep one foot in heaven and one foot planted firmly on earth to accomplish my mission." And as I heard myself saying that prayer, I saw sand starting to go down to the bottom of this hourglass. And then he said, "Second thing, George, spend more time in nature." he said, for just let everybody know down here that that's God's gift to us, nature, you know. And I saw myself walking amongst a bunch of trees. I saw sand going down to the bottom. And the third thing he said was, do as many random acts of kindness as you can. And I saw myself picking up a piece of trash that wasn't mine at a 7-Eleven store and throwing it in the trash. And I saw sand going down. And the fourth thing is, talk to other therapists about how they ground themselves, you know. And that's one thing we learned at hypnotherapy school too. And I hadn't been real good at doing that. So those are four things I think everybody can do, at least the first three.
0: And then to be aware of doing that just about every day. We're going to come back, Regan, and take calls with you in just a moment as well as we talk about the afterlife.
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0: groceries, gas, that morning coffee run. It feels like everything costs more these days. 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
9: From ABC News, I'm Dave Packer.
10: And just heads up, there's a helicopter down over there.
9: ATC.net capturing responders after a news helicopter crashed, killing at least three people near the scene of an earlier fatal bus crash in Los Angeles. More than 50 firefighters responding. There had been a swarm of TV news helicopters over the scene of the bus accident. A federal judge reaffirmed Tuesday the only way President Trump's name can be added to the Kennedy Center is an act of Congress. A short time later, the board overseeing the famed performing arts institution voted to shut down for renovations. Then President Trump dropped the hammer and put a halt to the reno. ABC's Jonathan Curl.
11: Democratic Congresswoman Joyce Beatty, a non-voting member of the board, said every decision about the Kennedy Center's future was tied to naming it after Trump.
12: Every time there's an issue that comes up, it has been connected. We will consider or do this, but or unless it has Donald Trump's name on the building.
11: The president himself declared the closing will take place immediately, adding that if the courts don't allow his name to go up, the reconstruction and the renovation of the Kennedy Center will not take place.
9: In a surprise move Tuesday afternoon, Congressman Thomas Massie introduced articles of impeachment against Defense Secretary Pete Hegseth. Massie says the element of surprise was part of his plan.
13: Well, frankly, I was concerned that Mike Johnson would end Congress again, like shorten even our already truncated work period if he found out I was doing this. So I shared the idea with nobody.
9: The Kentucky Republicans spoke for over an hour on the House floor, accusing Hegseth of waging an illegal war with Iran since congressional approval was not granted, ignoring the 60-day resolution, and for the illegal capture of a foreign leader, Venezuela's Nicolas Maduro. Pennsylvania reporting a fourth measles-related death. State officials saying an unvaccinated 18-year-old died from complications associated with the disease. 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
14: At least three people dead after a KNBC 4LA News helicopter crashed. According to multiple reports, three people were killed. It happened shortly after an earlier crash involving an LA bus that killed two people. Consultants for California's high-speed rail are living the high life on the taxpayer dime.
15: A new report released this week by the project's independent inspector general says taxpayer money has been used for travel expenses to the tune of $600,000. The money paid for first-class or premium airfare, ride-sharing service, trips to a gym, nightclubs, an escape room, a cigar lounge in D.C., and a high-end sushi joint in Denver. Lawmakers are now asking Governor Newsom to get that money back. I'm Jason Campidonia.
14: Senator Ted Cruz says he's willing to support the president's proposal to give $5,000 payments to U.S. adults. That's the latest. I'm Bob Montague.
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16: From the KFBK Traffic Center, overnight work, fix 50 on the westbound side. Reduced lanes from Mayhew Road to the Cap City Connector until 6 a.m. Hornet Drive slip-on ramp closed until 6, along with the 65th Street slip-on ramp and the 59th Street slip-on ramp. West Sacramento, westbound 50, Harbor Boulevard slip-on ramp is closed until 5. Cap City Freeway northbound, reduced lanes from the Elvis Rail Crossing to Exposition Boulevard until 5, with one lane closed on the northbound Exposition Boulevard off-ramp until 5, and southbound reduced lanes from Exposition
5: Boulevard to the Elvis Rail Crossing until 5. Along with a closure of the eastbound 50 connector ramp until 5. Traffic on the 10s every 10 minutes, mornings and afternoons. KFBK News Radio.
8: Now, Sacramento weather.
7: Mainly clear overnight, low 56 to 60. Plenty of sunshine Wednesday, high 78 to 82. Thursday, partly to mostly sunny, high 75 to 79. And for Friday, sunshine, high 86 to 90. I'm AccuWeather's Andy Robb on KFBK.
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0: Welcome back, George Norrie, along with Regan Forston, as we take your calls on the afterlife this hour. Are people able to communicate with loved ones who have passed away very easy on the other side, Regan?
1: It's one of the, in these sessions, that's probably the easiest thing to do, George. It's like when people pass on, they're still watching over us. I mean, even when you think about them, they kind of know, you know. So, and that's one of the highlights is during, people write a list of people they want to talk to over there. And so every time I've been there, I've been able to see my mom, my dad, my brother. And it was great. And the last time I was there, I wasn't even planning on seeing my mom, and she just showed up. And it was so cool. She looked like, instead of 94, like I've seen her before, you know, appeared to me like the age when she died. She looked like she was maybe 40, and she was dressed like the women did in the 50s with the dark lipstick and the hairdo and the dress. And she was just a ball of energy, George. And she even gave a message for me to give to my sister you know, some other stuff. But more importantly, George, you can talk to, this is even bigger. You can talk to the higher selves of people that are still alive in your life, meaning we all have a higher self over there. Like, George, when you decided to come down and be George Norrie, you higher self didn't put all of itself into you. Most of us is still always back there. So in a session, when I asked to talk to the higher self, I asked the higher self, I said, can you stand in front of my client so they can see them, see their higher selves? And they always do that. And so at one point in the thing, George, you're looking at your higher self and describing what you look like. And then I asked the higher self, I say, can you have permission to walk into you to see what it feels like to be totally back home into self? And when people just merge in that, oh my gosh, people sometimes are screaming in joy because it feels, all of a sudden they're saying things like, oh my God, no problems. Like, and I said, I feel so together, you know, and their compassion feels perfect, and their empathy and their patience. And then I give them the post-synodic suggestion, and I'll say, okay, when you come back to into your other body and you have hardships that you're going through,

0: and to the max, you know. And it's something we all have to look forward to once we finish this school down here, you know.
1: You know, well, here's a question I've always wondered about, Regan, and then we'll take mm-hmm. calls, is if there's reincarnation and it happens, once the individual has reincarnated, is gone into another body, how can we communicate with that dead person if they're already gone?
0: You mean another, that person who you were that's already gone?
1: That's already reincarnated into another human body.
0: Because, and yeah, this is beautiful too. Okay. What I do for fun sometimes, if we have time, I tell people, I said, look, if you're not exhausted in your session and we have a little time, who famous would you like to talk to over there? And I just had someone a few months ago talk to Tesla. Now, because there's always the higher self on the other side, when they reincarnate, the higher self is still always there. So anybody that's ever lived before, you can talk to. In other words, I had someone talk to Edgar Cayce recently. And people talk to Jesus and Buddha and oh my gosh, those are amazing. When people are talking to Jesus, George, there's tears coming down their eyes because they almost can't handle the immense love that they feel that Jesus has given to them. And Buddha, a session I had recently, he's talking to my client and he shot a tube from his temple. It's about a 2-inch tube of blue or purple. It was purple, right into my client's third eye or right into their forehead. And my client was just, she almost passed out. She says, oh my God, is, even after the session, she says, my head feels like it's twice the size that it was. I felt so much love, you know, so, it's just, I never know what's going to happen. There's always these amazing encounters that people have. But one other important thing, George, when I went the second time, I asked my counsel again, I said, what the heck, you guys? Like, why are you allowing us to do this? I mean, this is like the most beautiful thing in the whole world for someone to visit heaven for a while. And they said three reasons. Because of the way the earth is going through this big shift in consciousness right now, it's real important for everybody to be on task and what they came down here to do. So they said, we want to let people know that their life has a purpose and meaning. They have a mission, something they're down here to do. Second thing, they want them to prove without a doubt that the afterlife is real. This is not something somebody made up or imaginative. They get proof that yes, you're an immortal soul. You never die. You're going to come back home again. And the third thing is that you're never alone, because people meet their guides or their angel. You know that your in-laws up there that are on the other side are watching out for you. Your higher self is there all the time, whispering to you of things that it probably wants you to do. Guides and angels. So they want people to feel that, you know, to give them more of the bigger picture so they can be really on task with what they're down here to learn. And that's the most important thing, George, of all this. Past life, it's interesting to know who you were before, but we're here for a reason. Just like George, you're on a mission right now. Everything you're doing is helping the world right now with, you know, you for 20 something years, you've been exposing more truth to things than people were wanting to believe. And all those things are coming true now, which is pretty cool. But all of us, you know, even if it's a simple mission, one of my clients, her whole thing for coming down here was to mentor her grandchild. In other words, she just was coasting until her grandchild was born. And then her mission was to be there and to be there for that grandchild, to get them started and to mentor, to do things that the parents can't do, you know, spiritually. Mm-hmm. And, you know, and that's the whole reason she was born. So sometimes it's real simple, George, what our goals are. Some people like what you're doing is more grandiose. And, you know, just think of Martin Luther King or Gandhi or something. I mean, most of us just have mine was to learn kindness, George. When I was before my counsel, they said, okay, Regan, you're doing pretty darn good. You're being pretty darn good doing that. We're really happy with that. But there's one thing you're missing. And I'm thinking, like, what am I missing? They said, you could be a better grandfather. And I never had grandparents, really, so I didn't know the model for what grandparents do. And I have 9 grandkids, George. So in the last 10 years, I've just tried to include them in my life as much as I can. And it's been wonderful, just from that one sentence that the council gave me. So that was worth the price of admission right there, because my grandkids are just awesome, George. And I would have missed out on that because I would, you know, didn't know what I was doing, you know.
1: That's great. So, let's go to the phones.
0: Okay. I'm a

0: Ready.
1: Jeanette in Philadelphia to get us started. Hi, Jeanette.
2: Can you hear me?
1: Yes, we can.
2: Okay. My son's anniversary is coming up. His name is Justin, and on the 26th. But I'm going to say he died really quick. I was taking care of my brother, which was Parkinson's, and I never made it up to say, you know, what was your problem. He took some fentanyl, and he died. Do you consider that death an accident, or is that part of God's plan? And the other question is, as you're leaving your body, as your soul is leaving your body, do you think at that point that you have a decision to stay or leave because that was part of God's plan? I'm confused about, you know, because after he died, there was noises in his room for about a month, and there was some orbs. And my girlfriend was staying over, and she says, you got a problem. You need a priest. He's hammering in there. He's still in there. But then eventually the noise went away. So that's a complicated question.
1: All right, well, what do you think, Regan?
0: Yeah, okay. Well, there's a lot to this, yeah, on this question here. First of all, sometimes people will see the orbs. And what I found out in this research is sometimes that could have been your son just poking back and saying, you know, hey, look, I'm okay. You know, because that's one way sometimes people get messages from the other side is through the orbs. I had a person, I think on the last show, George, who came to me because he thought he had been abducted because he remembers orbs in his room. And then that's all he remembered. And then on the other side, we found out that was his guardian angel that was just checking on him when he was a kid, you know, so that's what it was. But depending on, there's so much of fentanyl, like if he was just doing drugs and not trying to kill himself, you know, I mean, it could have been his way to exit if he was planning on exiting. Sometimes people come down here, they don't always stick to the script. That's the thing is to see, because we have free will, we come down with a plan. But sometimes people get seduced by greed and drugs and sex, you know, too much or whatever, or those sort of things. And they go off the, you know, they go off the path that they were supposed to be. And then that causes additional problems around. So, that's why sometimes on the other side, people will ask about that. Like, for instance, if you had a session, we'd have you talk to your son and just ask him, hey, you know, was this just, your time to go? Or, you know, were you trying to commit suicide? Or, you know, what it was, and you get the answers to those things. So then you get some closure, you know, you get to find out what's going on. And, you know, and you wonder if it's God's plan. So there's so many variables in everything. And that's why having a life between life session, you just getting the answers to why things happen sometimes just helps you to relax. It helps you to go, okay, all right, now I go. A client of mine came to me because her daughter's death was suicide. And she just knows she talked to her daughter every day. Her daughter was just doing fine, had a good job, was getting ready to go on vacation. She said, I know my daughter intimately. She was doing fine. She never would have killed herself. So we get to the other side. Her daughter shows up and she says, daughter, what happened? You didn't kill yourself, did you? And she says, no, mom, I didn't. She says, my boyfriend told me I told my boyfriend I was going to leave him. He ran in the other room and got a gun and was going to shoot himself. And I tried wrestling the gun away from him and I accidentally shot myself, mom. So she goes, I knew it. I knew it. I knew you didn't kill yourself. Says, no, mom, but I'm okay. Don't worry about me. She says, you know, even though that happened, I'm doing just fine over here. So that gave her a lot of closure. Now scientifically, George, if we were trying to prove that, could that have been the mom's, you know, but this is what she wanted to hear. And so she did that. Or, you know, to actually prove that, I'd have, you know, two or three people that didn't know her go to the other side, talk to that soul, see if they got the same answers. But it, whatever it was, my client walked away with a lighter heart and, not, you know, felt that she got some answers, you know, so, Jeanette, if you do decide to have a session of time, just let me know. We'll get you over there and find out, okay? Because most of the time you find out.
1: How long does it take, Regan, to put somebody under?
0: The induction. See, some people in hypnotherapy school, we learned that 7% of the people are somnambulists. Have you heard that term, George?

0: before?
1: I have not. No, what is that?
0: Okay. A somnambulist is a person that's so suggestible that they can go into deep trance almost immediately. I've had some people 2 or 3 minutes and they're there where other people takes an hour. So, but I would say on an average, most people, 45 minutes to an hour, because we do this real slow, you know, induction, because we want to get people to that level of depth where they just really let go, you know. So it's different from people, but it's once in a while when I get a somnambulist and I go, oh, wow, this is going to be a quick session because sometimes I'm going through this long process and my client will say, Regan, I think I'm seeing an angel. And I'll say, okay, let me catch up to where you're at, you know? And so then I just have them lead the way, that way. So the imagination, George, is what gets things started. Because imagination does play a part in this, because it's like kindling that starts the fire. And once the fire's going, then the real stuff kind of comes in. So, you know, imagination is wonderful because, we need that to get things started. You know, otherwise we'd be, you know, like trying to start a fire without any kindling or anything that you can, get it started with, you know.
1: Next up, Rick in Massachusetts. Go ahead, Rick.
2: Hey, good morning, guys.
0: Hi, Rick.
2: Regan. I just have a couple questions. They were like, I think they're pretty, you know, easy or short, but, well, I had one. I'm a paranormal investigator and I'm an empath, and that we were at an investigation this last weekend, and I only slept for like 2 hours because we were, you know, up all night. And, but in those 2 hours, I woke up from a dream and it was like, it was the most euphoric thing. I said, there's nothing on earth that could feel like that. There's just nothing. I know it. And I wonder if that's, you feel that in the near-death experience, or is that, you know, anything that they feel with the past life regression?
0: Yes. A lot of times in these sessions, people get a sense of euphoria because it's the fact that you're in a place, in a space, where you feel really true 100% love. And you feel acceptance. So it gets pretty emotional for a lot of people. When I had mine, I would say on and off during the session, it kind of felt like someone was pouring buckets of love on me. You know, I mean, you feel safe. And when people have had their first out of body experience, it was some people having the dream state or when they're meditating and all of a sudden they've been able to leave their body. George has probably had people talking about that on a show before. There's a sense of love like you've not felt before. And so when you kind of come back in your body, it's, it, to some people, it's a wake up call. You know, my first wake up call was back when I was 23 and I was singing the word Hu, which is an ancient name for God. It's like Om or Om. It's a very powerful word, an ancient name for God, I understand. And they told me I could start doing soul travel if I just would sing that word. So I did it religiously for 6 weeks. And I always felt really good afterwards, but nothing really happened. Then one night, just before I went off to sleep, I sang it and I woke up without, totally out of my body, 100% aware that I was sleeping somewhere, that I was out of my body in a different world. And it was like I was getting sprayed with love. I mean, and I was seeing 360 degrees. So that's when I knew, I went, oh my gosh, I can't see that with my physical eyes, you know. And that vision that I had, as I wrote in my book, it's actually in my book, the 3 hours, 33 minutes in heaven. Later on, 40 years later, someone came up, tapped me on the shoulder and said they thought they were supposed to ask me about that experience I had. And I said, what color was the sky? And I said, yellow, because that's what I was seeing. And what was I looking at? I was looking at these magnificent trees. They were like sentinels in these acres and acres of this beautiful, like wheat fields or something, you know, and I said to him, what was I looking at? And he said, these magnificent trees. And it was a confirmation to me in the physical that that experience I had way back when I was in my 20s was actually real. Cause sometimes after years go by, you keep thinking, well, did that really happen? I don't know about that, but, and I've told the story so many times, but that was God telling me that, okay, Regan, like doubting Thomas, George, you know, I got to put my finger in yours, in the wounds here to see if this is really real, you know.
1: Where do get your book?
0: Oh, it's on Amazon. Anybody can do that. And George, anybody that wants a free book, my latest is called Reincarnation is Real. All they have to do is go to my website on the contact page and ask for it, and I'll send it to them, and they can share it with whoever they want.
1: All right, we're going to come back and take final calls with you in just a moment, right here.

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1: At least three people dead after a KNBC 4 LA News helicopter crashed in LA. According to multiple reports, three people were killed. It happened shortly after an earlier crash involving an LA bus that killed two people. More from LA County Fire.
2: It appears at this time the person that was pronounced or determined deceased by our paramedics at the scene was outside the helicopter on the ground in the parking lot when the helicopter crashed.
3: It was fully involved in fire when we arrived, as well as several other vehicles that it crashed next to. It was also exposing the commercial building, but the fire did not extend into the building.
1: The FAA has temporarily suspended some flights into LA International Airport due to staffing constraints at Southern California Terminal Radar Approach Control, who serves most airports in Southern California. That's the latest. I'm Bob Montague.
0: Now, Sacramento traffic.
4: From the KFBK Traffic Center, overnight work, north and southbound Highway 160, Del Paso Boulevard, reduced lanes, and on the northbound side, the Del Paso Boulevard off-ramp partially closed, while on the southbound side, the on-ramp is partially closed, all work until 5 a.m. Highway 99, northbound connector ramp to eastbound 50 is closed until 4, and the sweeper trucks are working tonight, north and southbound 99, San Joaquin County line to Broadway until 5:30. Eastbound I-80, Yolo County, West Sacramento, Reed Avenue, off-ramp and on-ramp closed until 5 a.m., and eastbound I-80, the southbound 113 connector ramp, alternating lane closures until 5. And the eastbound 80 Old Davis Road off-ramp also closed until 5. Traffic on the 10s every 10 minutes, mornings and afternoons, KFBK News Radio.
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5: Through the overnight hours, clear, low 56 to 60, plenty of sunshine Wednesday, high 78 to 82. Thursday, sunshine, high 75 to 79, and sunny on Friday with a high 86 to 90. I'm AccuWeather's Andy Robb on KFBK.
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0: And welcome back, George Norrie, along with Regan Forsen. Our final segment here. Let's go back to Rick in Massachusetts, who had a second question. Rick, go ahead.
1: Oh, thanks so much, guys. I really appreciate it. I tried to get do a past life regression before, but I wasn't able to be hypnotized. But the woman, I don't think she was very experienced. So I live in Massachusetts. I don't know if you have a practitioner who lives, you know, in the Western Massachusetts area, but do you think it would be different? Like you could help, you could do it, and get me hypnotized. So.
2: Yeah, usually, Rick, that's a very common thing. I have people, a lot of times they'll say, well, you know, I went in to stop smoking or went to go past life regression and that wasn't successful. And I just smile usually and I'll say, come on, let's just do it. Because I probably had 100 of those where that people 7-8 times they tried. And this process is so perfected now because we've done this 80,000 times. You know, as a group, that most of the time, you know, we can help you there. And I'd say it's really worth, it's sometimes it's like, you know, riding a bike. Some kids can just get on and ride the first time. Other kids, it takes 3 or 4 tries. And, I just did a session for a man in Hawaii because we do this on Zoom as well as in person. And, his wife had a beautiful session, just all the bells and whistles. It was wonderful. And so I did a session for him. And the first time didn't have much luck. Second time he got to the past life, which was great. And then we got stuck at the in between, you know, having him meet his guide and getting the afterlife. But he felt really good because he felt progress. And I guess it was 2 weeks ago now I did for him. Third session, everything happened. It was wonderful. So it's worth just giving it a try. And like me, in hypnotherapy school, I was the last one in the class to be hypnotized out of about 30 people. Everybody just did it like first time almost. And I'm thinking, what's wrong with me? You know, but I didn't give up, you know, and I kept trying. And then eventually I was able to do it. And now I can do it, you know, it's pretty easy for me to go to the other side right now. So I would say just hang in there, Rick. And yeah, if you decide you want a session, just, you know, go to my website, whatever. I'll talk to you in person. And, you know, we could do it on Zoom or there may be somebody in Massachusetts. If you go to the Newton Institute site, newtoninstitute.org, and all the 260 therapists are there. We're still spread pretty thin because we're in 45 countries. But whether you do it on Zoom or in person, that'd be your choice. And, you know, I'll be happy to help you if you choose me, or if you choose one of the other ones, look for someone on there that's had some years of experience. You know, since it probably better than someone who's just starting, since, you know, we all get better at it as we go, you know.
0: Regan, have you ever had a situation where you had to get somebody out of the hypnotic session they were in pretty fast?
2: One time. And that's when I was a beginner, George. And that's why I'm saying it takes experience, because I've been doing this 10 years now. But yeah, it's what he went real easy into trance. He sees a tunnel. And I'll say, okay, you're going to just go through this tunnel to the light at the end, count from 10 down to 1. We get down to 1, you'll be at another time and place and another life. So he comes out the other side and he just starts screaming, nails, nails. And then I didn't know what to do. I, you know, I had the training, but I wasn't expecting this and everything. So I just said, okay, everything's okay. I'm going to count to 5, bring you right out of trance, which I did. And where he found himself was he was being crucified upside down. You know, that's how he came out in his death scene, actually, you know, rather than into the life. So we're trained we call that an ab reaction. Like it's, in other words, by reliving something. A number of my clients have been mediums. Mediums come to me to do sessions. And, a number of them have been witches in past lives, and they found themselves being burned or tortured or something like that. But real quick, because part of them knows they're in the session because we're communicating back and forth. So that keeps it kind of from happening. But sometimes people are really in that body a lot. So real quick, within a couple of seconds, I can, you know, pull them out of there to a safe place. Now, nowadays, I wouldn't bring them out of trance. I would just get them to a safe place within 2 or 3 seconds. We would talk about it, and then we would go around it. We'll say, okay, now when I count to 3, this is going to be after all that was over and things have calmed down. 1, 2, 3. Now tell me what's happening. you know, so really they, you don't have to worry about that. But good question, George. That's a good question. Some people are afraid, but you know, we're trained to keep them from re-experiencing any trauma that they've had.
0: East of the Rockies, Shay is with us in Florida. Hello, Shay.
3: Hi, how are you? Thank you for having me.
0: Sure.
3: Can you hear me okay? It just started pouring here on the Space Coast in Florida.
2: Hear you great.
3: All right. Well, Regan, I just wanted to say thank you. I've really enjoyed hearing what you have to share. It's really touched my soul.
2: Thank you.
3: Thank you. Yeah, definitely. It's refreshing because I haven't felt much lately. And I don't know. I had an experience back in college where I had gotten in a really bad argument with my boyfriend at the time. And I unknowingly, I've always referred to it as I cried myself into a trance. And I saw myself in battle. On a horse and I was fight a Spaniard. He put a sword through my heart, and I've always had like an issue with people touching me right in the center of my chest. And I started to rise above my body. And I saw my death, which was really interesting. And it's always stuck with me, but I don't mean to put you on the spot. I was wondering if you were able to tap into my higher self, because it'd be really nice to, get a little chat.
2: Yeah. Wow. I can see that's pretty powerful. Well, because you were having the argument and you were in a high state of emotions, it's highly likely that maybe that thing that you saw, you in a sense put yourself in a trance-like state, and your higher self was maybe showing you the reason why, you know, to give you more information about your relationship with that person that you had. It's very common, a lot of times too, for people to have birthmarks we found from something from a past life. With the QHHT in their program that I'm certified with too, we had a case where a woman came in. She had a scar, around part of her neck. It wasn't a scar. It was just a birthmark, big dark red mark. And when she went to the past life, she found out she was hung. And, here's the strange thing, George. A few months later, she sends a picture of her neck to Dolores, you know, Cannon there, and showed that the scar or the birthmark had completely disappeared, you know, just from her, you know, seeing where that came from. And somehow something changed and the birthmark just vanished, you know. And that's the thing about Shay. If you were to have a session or something, we'd have you go to talk to his higher self or to the council there and say, look, I have this vision.

0: version of him stabbing me in another life. Is that really true? And then you're going to probably find out that you came down here to try to work on stuff that's not so drastic this time, or maybe you had some things to work on with him that that you need to think about. And this helps too, George, when people talk to, there was a couple came to me because they were at odds with their counselor, marriage counselor. They loved each other, but they were getting nowhere. And the counselor finally said, oh, I know this guy named Regan and he does this unorthodox kind of thing. Maybe you talk to him. So one day I had him go to the other side, talk to her higher self, next day, vice versa. And they found out from the other side about these issues they've been having for lifetimes. And they had really come down in this lifetime to be married again, to really work it out this time for sure. And it had been very volatile in other lifetimes, but it really helped them by doing that. You know, finally, they just kind of looked at each other and said, boy, we got some work to do, sweetheart, you know, and it was a good way of doing it. But that just shows you the power of these sessions to find out why. So are you still with this person, Shay?
1: We've moved on.
0: Oh, moved on. Okay. Okay. So yeah, you find out so much about relationships, George, over there. Matter of fact, at another time, George, if you ever have me back on again, I mean, we're starting to investigate parallel lives now, asking questions over there. And boy, are we getting some doozies about that. Maybe that's all true too. And also, in these sessions, we're asking if people can see a future life. And we're getting some success there too. So when Michael Newton passed away, he said, look, I just started this. He says, don't just get stuck in my one modality. He says, take this and take it wherever it goes. Keep asking questions. Keep pushing for more answers that you can get from the other side. And that's what we're committed to doing. So it's getting real exciting that we've been going beyond what Michael even found out now, especially in the healing modes, George. On the other side, you know, like with QHHT, what I've incorporated in my life between life sessions is a place of healing, a place of rejuvenation. And we ask for a healer to come. And I've had a few of my clients get spontaneous healings from their illnesses, George, and others, they've begun the healings, or they at least get, the healers over there will tell them why they've made themselves sick. I jokingly say that because we find out that a lot of our illnesses and that are because we're emotionally unstable sometimes from anger, from low self-esteem or not enough self-love, or maybe we need to forgive people for certain things. And we've just made our physical body sick. And so when people find out what they need to do, they can reverse those things. In this QHHT retreat I went to, George, I met a woman, became friends with her and her husband. In a session, she had a cancer the size of, on her breast, the size of a golf ball.
1: Oh, geez.
0: In one QHHT session, it disappeared in 2 days. It just completely went away. She went to her oncologist. They couldn't believe what happened. And she said, remarkable. Well, I just went and a healer from the other side healed me. Oh, my gosh, George, it's just unbelievable. Unbelievable, this thing's, but we're in a good time right now, George. We're in a good time. All these changes happening, and people say we're going in the rapids right now with all the changes going on in the world, and just hang on. You know, some people are going to drown. They're going to fall off the boat, but you got to just hang on. We're coming to a better place, you know, in this world with more love and kindness, compassion. And you and I, George, we're in our own way, are just doing what we came down here to do, just to try to, you know, help make the transition better for some people.
1: Let's go to Walter in New Jersey. Hey, Walter, go ahead.
2: Hi, George. Hey, oh, good talking to you. Good subject tonight. Really enjoy it. Regan, I got a question. Do you ever seen the movie Audrey Rose?
0: Oh, boy, that was one of my favorite movies. That's with the real famous actor.
2: I know you're talking about Anthony Hopkins. No,
0: he played. He's the one that did. I'm forgetting. Right. Yes, I saw it. That movie, because that was back when I was exploring past life regrets. That's like 20 years old or something, isn't it? Or 30 years old. And it was about a girl who, she was burned to death or something in another lifetime, and it was kind of affecting her in this lifetime. So it was Anthony Hopkins. Yeah. Anthony Hopkins, I think, was the person in there. And I don't know who the woman was, but yes, Audrey Rose. I got goosebumps. I remember that.

0: when I watched that. And that's when I was beginning to understand past lives and things like that. Like when I went to the first time, George, when I had my first experience over there, I found myself in a life where I was a Roman soldier and I was on a white horse. I could still feel it between my legs now, big, thick white horse. And I was going up and down rows and I was actually seeing, I think I was in charge of crucifying Christians. And I started crying because my now self knows I would never do that, you know, but I'm thinking, wow, you know, that's sometimes when people have past life regression, George, they find out that they weren't always the saints that they are nowadays. You know, we did some stuff,
1: that's right.
0: You know, but luckily, hopefully we've learned and progressed beyond that. But I did learn in that lifetime that I swore on my deathbed to my daughter who was standing next to me. I said, I will never, ever again do something I know that is wrong just because somebody orders me to do it. You know, so that, I think that was my life lesson there. Yeah, these, you know, past lives can be pretty interesting.
1: Tell me about the title of the book, 3 hours, 33 minutes in heaven.
0: Yeah, 3 hours, 33 minutes in heaven. And, you know, George, I just decided, what the heck, you know, usually when I'm on your show, gosh, I sell like 100 or 200 books, something. I mean, it's amazing. But I think it's time I just give them away, you know, because I'm doing okay financially. And if anybody goes to my site, either book, matter of fact, I'll send them both books that I have, at least ebook. I'll say the ebook versions of them. And they can share them with anybody they want. And that might help some people, George.
1: What's your website, Regan?
0: It's visittheafterlife.com. 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
1: And you do regressions by Zoom, huh?
0: Oh my gosh, George, that just blew my mind. During COVID, we started doing them on Zoom and same results. Now, the benefit of doing them on Zoom is that people are in their own space. So they're not having to travel anywhere and be in an unfamiliar place. So they're very relaxed usually to start with. Usually we'll do this, they'll be in their bedroom or they'll be in an easy chair where they can lay back. The thing is too, they actually get a video of their session and an audio, because with Zoom, you get two, you know, so that's kind of neat, because sometimes people say, well, I don't know, I was really in trance. I mean, I was so awake, and I'll say,
1: well, you keep doing what you're doing, Regan, and then we'll have you back again, my friend. Thank you. For Dan Galante, Tom Danheiser, Sue Trikas, Lex Lonewood, Sean Adesor, Alec Fernandez, Tim Banal, Mary Berry, George Knapp, and Richard Serrett, I'm George Norrie, somewhere out there on Coast to Coast AM. We'll see you on our next edition. Until then, be safe, everyone.

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7: From ABC News. I'm Sherry Preston. Two deadly accidents connected in Los Angeles. The first, a crash involving a bus. Then, soon after, a helicopter slamming into the ground. Details from ABC's Sophie Flay.
8: The chopper going down between two commercial buildings. Dozens of firefighters descending on the area. The chopper already engulfed in flames. First responders trying to clear the chaotic scene. Then, an explosion goes off. It turns out that helicopter was a local TV news chopper covering where an SUV had slammed into a bus, killing two people. KNBC TV then confirming it was their chopper that went down.
7: At least three people in the crash of the helicopter were killed. Two oil tankers heading for the U.S. apparently hit by cyber attacks, and now the FBI is on the case. Investigators from both the FBI and the Coast Guard have boarded the tankers. Oil prices this morning still around $107 a barrel for crude. The House late Tuesday again approving a resolution to scale back the president's powers in the war with Iran. The war also leading to new articles of impeachment.
9: Every time we try to do something one way, they say we're not going to follow it. And I think the only way to stop this right now is to impeach Peter Hegseth.
7: Brought by outgoing Republican Kentucky Congressman Thomas Massey. The Kennedy Center now shutting down. The board there voting to close the main building at the Performing Arts Center to allow for renovations that could take years. But as we hear from ABC Stephen Portnoy, even that work is now in question.
10: It's not just about closing the center and renovating it. It's about how they're going to honor President Trump as they do it. And what they've said in court documents and what administration officials have said out loud is that this idea of honoring the president is so personally important to him that if it isn't undertaken, the work can't go forward.
7: And the Fed wraps up its two-day meeting today, widely expected to raise interest rates. 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
11: At least three people dead after a KNBC 4 LA News helicopter crashed. According to multiple reports, three people were killed. It happened shortly after an earlier crash involving an LA bus that killed two people. A new street drug has taken the life of a teenager in Northern California.
12: The 16-year-old from San Francisco died in April from cyclorphine. The opioid is said to be much stronger than fentanyl. San Francisco police say that they've arrested four people in connection with the boy's death, and all the suspects range in age between 39 and 46 years old. Cyclorphine is responsible for killing dozens of people nationwide, and authorities in other states like Ohio and Kentucky have issued warnings to the public. I'm Jason Campadonia.
11: Tesla drivers in California have until September 25th to file a claim in a class action settlement. That's the latest. I'm Bob Montague.
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13: From the KFBK Traffic Center, fix 50 work overnight on the eastbound side. Reduced lanes from the Yolo County line to the Cap City Connector until 5 and the connector to Mayhew Road until 6. Connector ramp closure eastbound 50 to northbound Cap City Freeway until 5, as well as the southbound 99 connector. Closed until 6, 15th Street slip off ramp, 16th Street slip on ramp, 26th Street slip on ramp, the 59th Street slip off ramp, 65th Street slip on ramp, and the Howe Avenue slip off ramp. Reduced lanes Folsom Boulevard to Bradshaw Road until 6 and reduce lanes between Folsom Boulevard and Sunrise until 5. Traffic on the 10s every 10 minutes, mornings and afternoons. 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
6: Now, Sacramento weather.
14: Mainly clear overnight, low 56 to 60. Plenty of sunshine Wednesday, high 78 to 82. Thursday, partly to mostly sunny, high 75 to 79. And for Friday, sunshine, high 86 to 90. I'm AccuWeather's Andy Robb on KFBK.
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0: From the heartland of America and the gateway to the West, good morning, good evening, wherever you may be across the nation, around the world. I'm George Norrie. This is Coast to Coast AM. Later tonight, past lives. Here's what's happening. For some months, the conflict between Iran and the United States has teetered between war and peace. Efforts to find a diplomatic solution were interspersed with bouts of fighting. But over the past week, fighting in the Gulf has dramatically expanded, while peacekeeping and efforts have fallen off. With more, here's Tom Danheiser. Tommy?
1: Well, George, active hostilities between Washington and Tehran resumed earlier this month, with oil tankers in around the Strait of Hormuz coming under fire. Iran is trying to maintain a chokehold over the vital trade route amid the U.S. blockade against its ports. The Strait of Hormuz effectively remains in a military stalemate, bringing renewed instability to the region. U.S. Energy Secretary Chris Wright says oil flows are due to resume through the Saudi East-West pipeline within days after it was attacked and forced to shut down last week. Yemen's Houthis say Saudi Arabia launched dozens of air attacks. The prime minister of Yemen's internationally recognized government accuses the group of killing and displacing civilians. Meanwhile, Oman's Navy rescued 23 seamen from a stricken oil tanker after an attack in the Strait of Hormuz, with a search going on for two missing crew members. And oil prices continue to rise as concerns over supply disruptions persist after attacks on Saudi Arabia's energy infrastructure. Iran's security chief says the reality surrounding global energy shipments and the Strait of Hormuz has changed, and there will be no talks with Washington until Tehran's demands are met. There you go.
0: Thank you, sir. Charles R. Smith is one of America's leading experts on advanced technology and its implications for war, terrorism, and privacy, and every way technology interacts with our lives. He's with us right now. Charles, we're going on 7 months with this thing. Does it seem like it's going to end?
2: It'll continue in its present state. The coalition is actually pushing about 40 ships a day through the straits. And they've actually started daylight runs. So in addition to liquid natural gas tankers now going through the straits. So the quote chokehold that Iran has on the straits is not really a chokehold at all. In fact, the Saudis have increased their shipments in order to compensate for their loss in the pipeline out west.

0: the Houthis attacks in coordination. It does appear that the Iranians are still able to supply the Houthis generally through a series of very small, like fishing boat operations, which brings into question how long they can maintain their offensive. And that seems to be confirmed by their attempted attack on Mecca, which is really a nasty sin in the Arab world. So as far as things are going, I think the Houthi attacks is kind of a desperate move. It won't last long. The Hormuz situation appears to be again lightening up with daylight runs of tankers now. And of course, we are currently maintaining a complete blockade of all the major shipping for the Iranians, so their holdout is in question. The real news of the day that is the Israelis meeting with the Saudis to exchange intelligence information. And the Saudis yesterday actually used Chinese-made ballistic missiles against the Houthis, DF-15s that they had purchased from China. Not many people know, but the Saudis possess a fairly large missile force, mostly obtained from Beijing. So China is probably smiling at the moment, knowing full well that they'll be making more arms sales in the region.
1: Are you surprised by Iran's staying power, Charles?
0: Not really. The Iranians have virtually no air force and virtually no navy. Their latest naval move was an attempt to capture a sail drone in the Strait of Hormuz. Well, the problem with doing that is, of course, the sail drone notifies the military command of their presence. And an American drone dropped two Hellfire missiles on the boats that were attempting to take the drone on the water. So it's a lot of remote control going on here. The real key, I think, in this case is the Iranians' use of ballistic missiles and drones has given the Allies a considerable amount of problems, especially when we consider that they got reconnaissance information from the Chinese and were able to target several of our bases accurately, right down to the aircraft level.
1: Good point. That's Charles R. Smith. American consumers are facing higher costs as the war in Iran pushes energy prices higher, with U.S. households having spent over $100 billion more this year due to elevated gasoline and diesel prices, according to an economist. Catherine Austin Fitz is with us here. How long can the Americans last like this, Catherine?
2: So, George, this can be expected to go on for a while. If you go to the Solari report, we have something called the Energy Infrastructure and Trade Route Disruption, a global timeline. And what it will show you is the U.S. is moving from the current petrodollar or the former petrodollar system, which was an open trade model, to a closed trade model, and doing everything they can to raise the price of oil and gas in Asia and give America a competitive advantage. And that's a long-term strategy. They've been implementing it for a while, and it's going to continue. So the U.S. consumer is going to struggle with higher prices. The big problem for the U.S. consumer is going to be the higher price of diesel, because that's going to roll into the, or it's rolling into the cost of food, and is going to create inflation in household goods. And so if anything, you want to be prepared for more increases. And the only thing that will bring it down is, as the economy cools, that will lower demand for energy. And unfortunately, that will also lower income. So, think of this as sort of a turbo stagflation, and it's going to get worse.
1: Catherine, why are mortgage rates going through the roof?
2: So I expect, the Fed is meeting this week, and I expect the Fed to bump rates higher. So mortgage rates are going to be high, if not higher.
1: That's all we need. Thank you, Catherine Austin Fitz. On the days workers stay home instead of going into the office, they sit for about 44 extra minutes and get roughly 58 fewer minutes of light and moderate to vigorous activity combined.

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0: And welcome back to Coast, George Norrie with you. Pharmacist Ben Fuchs with us, a spokesperson for criticalhealthnews.com. As you just heard, he graduated from the University of Colorado School of Pharmacy, and here he is back on Coast to Coast. Hello, Ben. How you doing?
1: Good evening, George. Great to talk to you again, buddy.
0: And there's lots of talk about artificial intelligence. It's all over the place. But people are warning us to be careful about getting medical advice from AI. What are your thoughts on that?
1: Well, you know, AI just reads the web, basically, and so you're going to get the mainstream. And the mainstream isn't so great when it comes to chronic long-term degenerative disease. The statistics are scary. And really, George, we shouldn't be surprised, because medicine is supposed to fix us when we're broken, not reverse us when we're metabolically disturbed. And that's really what causes most chronic degenerative disease. It's not that we're broken, it's that our metabolism is disturbed. And there is nothing in the medical model's magical bag of tricks that can restore metabolism back to where it needs to be. However, George, we can do it ourselves. And that's the message. And it's not that complicated. You know, if we're satisfied with symptom reduction, that is hiding the symptoms of inflammation or pain or issues with movement disorders, there's plenty of drugs that will do that. But if we actually want to leverage the body's built-in healing properties, there is nothing that the medical model can do for that. And it's proof positive is the fact that we're sicker than ever before, even though we have more doctors per capita than any other culture in the history of mankind. But it doesn't matter, George, because we can do this ourselves. And that's our whole message. We can be our own health authorities, and we should be our own health authorities. Nobody cares about your health, George, more than you do. Nobody cares more about our health than we do and that our families do. And to try to outsource healthcare to a so-called authority is inevitably doomed. It's not going to work. But the power of nutrition that we talk about every 6 weeks on this program with you, the power of nutrition is such that by simple changes, simple lifestyle changes, changing the way you eat, eating less, using nutritional supplements, and leveraging spirituality, mentality, emotional strategies, forgiveness, love, positive thinking, godliness, meditation, not to mention oxygenation and movement, exercise. These are all the little things that we can do to not hide symptoms, George, to reverse chronic degenerative disease. And I have seen this over

0: and over and over again. And I could tell you as somebody, I'm not reading this in a book, I could tell you somebody who's experienced it personally with my patients for over 40 years now, it can be done by anybody. And one of the beautiful gifts of the human body, George, is the sicker we are, the faster we can turn it around, the more nutritionally deficient we are, the faster our body will absorb those nutrients. And to me, that is the greatest gift that God gave us when it comes to how we run and manage our bodies.
1: The body is very resilient, is it not?
0: Oh, amazingly resilient, George. Every time you cut yourself, think about the last time you had a little shaving cut. A miracle happened, George. Little cells migrated to the area. Connective tissue started to wind its way to the area. Immune cells carved out any kind of infection. 2 days later, the cut disappears. That little healing of a shaving cut is proof positive. It's the testimony that anything in the body that's broken can be reversed. Now, I shouldn't say anything in the body, any metabolic issue. And that's really a very important distinction. Metabolism is chemistry. Chemistry is reversible. And that, if you're going in one direction, the body can turn on a dime. But we have to turn on a dime first. Now, that being said, George, if you break your leg, it's not vitamin C that you want. It's a surgical procedure, right? And there is a place for the medical model, but it's not in terms of lifestyle issues. And that is the vast majority of our health misery and health challenges.
1: How would you recommend to people, Ben, and you do, of course, supplementation based on how they feel?
0: I say that I'm not quite understanding that.
1: If somebody has sore bones, what do they do? If somebody has some other ailment, what do they do?
0: Great question, George. The body is a system. And this idea of systems is something we've only understood for about 80 years now. It's called systems theory. And it's not a bunch of parts. You know, we have this idea that, oh, you got a leg problem, you go to the osteo, you go to the bone doctor. You got a skin problem, you go to the dermatologist. Got a heart problem, you go to the cardiologist. Got a neural problem, you go to the neurologist. Immune problem, immunologist. That's not how the body works, George. The body works like a system where all the parts are connected. They work together like a team. A single wheel isn't a bicycle and a single brick isn't a school. It's the school is made up of rooms and it's made up of a roof and it's made up of a chimney and it's made up of different doors and a whole bunch of parts go together to make the school or to make the building or to make the body. But the beautiful thing about systems is there's leverage points. All systems have leverage points. The body is a complex system and it has three main leverage points. I call these leverage points the triangle of disease. And the beauty of this model is no matter what your health challenge is, if you go back to these three points and correct them and adjust them, the entire system will fall back, will heal itself, will adjust itself. So if you go back to the digest, and that's why I'm always talking about the digestive system. That's the first and most important leverage point. Why? Not because I'm a food guy, not because I'm, some Mr. Organic guy. It's because that's how things enter into the body, unless you're injecting. But other than injecting, things enter into the body, into the bloodstream through the intestine. So point number one, always go back to the digestive system. Point number two, the next leverage point, the metabolic system, that is the blood sugar system. And that's why, I don't know if you've been reading about this, you probably have, George, because you keep up with this stuff. Have you noticed how now they're talking about how these GLP-1 receptor agonists are good for everything? They're good for your skin, and they're good for your heart, and they're good for weight. Why is that? Because they're working at this leverage point. They're working at the second point on what I call the triangle of disease. And by working on this leverage point, you get massive results upstream. It's like if you work at the root, you get massive results at the fruit. You don't have to work on every single branch of the tree. You just work on the soil. Now, GLP-1 receptor agonists are drugs, and they're going to have some side effects and toxicity. But you can activate your own GLP-1. How? By eating correctly, by supplementing, by exercising, by oxygenating, and by breathing, by hydration, and you'll activate your own GLP-1, and you'll achieve the same results that you would with a drug, with no toxicity, with no side effects, and you'll still get the same multiple benefits that you did with a GLP-1. The point I'm making, George, is we want to reach these leverage points. So if you have a skin problem or a heart problem or a neurological problem, you don't have to go to the dermatologist and the cardiologist and the neurologist. You can work at the leverage points. And the two major leverage points are the digestive system and the blood sugar system. And the third leverage point are what I call the adrenal thyroid complex, which is essentially the stress management system. And physiologically speaking, if you work on these three levels through digestion, by work getting yourself on the Longevity Nightly Essence or the digestive enzymes or Dr. Ariaza's True to Life Liver Cleanse, you work on the blood sugar system by getting on the healthy blood sugar pack, you work on the adrenal thyroid complex through stress management, through essential fatty acids or your ultimate EFAs. This is telling you this definitively from my experience. There's not a single health challenge that cannot begin to resolve itself. And that's the beauty of seeing the body as a system. And that's the beauty of working on leverage points.
1: We're going to take calls very soon with pharmacist Ben Fuchs from criticalhealthnews.com. We'll also take calls next hour. So jump aboard and ask a question about your health. It's amazing the things that go on, Ben.
0: In terms of health? Oh, my God.
1: It is, George, just incredible.
0: It's absolutely mind-blowing. What's going on with our health in this country and really around the world is biblical. It's epic. It's so disastrous, and it's so tragic because it's so easy to resolve.
1: I had a chance to watch some of the Emmys last night before the show, and they had a tribute to Michael J. Fox, who's got severe Parkinson's disease, as you know.
0: He's a
1: young guy. What happened to him?
0: Brain injury. You know, I don't know, you know, I'm not privy to Michael J. Fox's lifestyle, personal lifestyle, but I did have read, and he was doing a lot of things that injured his brain. You know, people who get brain injuries oftentimes will get Parkinson's, but Parkinson's is also a degenerative condition. And by the way, there are Parkinson's mimics. I was just reading this today, George. There are diseases that mimic Parkinson's disease. Parkinson's disease is a generic phenomena. It's an inflammatory condition that affects parts of the brain. This idea of inflammation, by the way, is the key to everything. We've all heard the word inflammation, right? There isn't a single chronic degenerative disease that's not associated with inflammation. And I don't know if we have to take a break here, but understanding the inflammatory process is critical if you're going to understand how to reverse chronic degenerative disease. And let me tell you something, George, inflammation is your best friend. Inflammation is your airbag. It's a beaver's dam that is protecting broken tissue. However, excessive out of balance inflammation is really the cause of all our problems. And interestingly, inflammation is a defensive response, which tells you that all our chronic diseases are caused by offensive agents. Remove the offending agent, support the body's ability to deal with those offending agents, and inflammation will disappear, as will chronic degenerative disease.
1: How long should it take for supplementation to take effect?
0: Immediately, especially if you're deficient. And that's the beauty. Most of us are so deficient that as soon as we put nutrients into the system sucks those nutrients up like a dry sponge sucks up water. And this is one of the beauties, by the way, of Beyond Tangy Tangerine, and why I will go to my grave standing on every rooftop I could find and screaming at the top of my lungs, you need this stuff. You need Beyond Tangy Tangerine because it's liquid and it's dense, and it works super quickly, especially if you're deficient, which most of us are.
1: Well, don't go to your grave any earlier. We want you around for a long time, Ben, okay?
0: I appreciate that, buddy.
1: We'll come back in a moment with pharmacist Ben Fuchs from criticalhealthnews.com, and we'll start phone calls, and then we'll take calls next hour as well.
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1: At least three people dead after a KNBC4LA News helicopter crashed. According to multiple reports, three people were killed. It happened shortly after an earlier crash involving an LA bus that killed two people. More from LA County Fire.
2: It appears at this time the person that was pronounced or determined deceased by our paramedics at the scene was outside the helicopter on the ground in the parking lot when the helicopter crashed. Is fully involved in fire when we arrived, as well as several other vehicles that it crashed next to. It was also exposing the commercial building, but the fire did not extend into the building.
1: Several large companies reportedly planning health benefit cutbacks next year. Disney, Bloomberg, Starbucks, and the city of Dallas are some among those expected to trim health care spending next year. That's the latest. I'm Bob Montague.
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3: From the KFBK Traffic Center, overnight work, fix 50 on the westbound side. Reduced lanes from Mayhew Road to the Cap City Connector until 6 a.m. Hornet Drive slip-on ramp closed until 6, along with the 65th Street slip-on ramp and the 59th Street slip-on ramp. West Sacramento, westbound 50, Harbor Boulevard slip-on ramp is closed until 5. Cap City Freeway northbound, reduced lanes from the Elvis Rail Crossing to Exposition Boulevard until 5, with one lane closed on the northbound Exposition Boulevard off-ramp until 5, and southbound reduced lanes from Exposition Boulevard to the Elvis Rail Crossing until 5, along with a closure of the eastbound 50 connector ramp until 5. Traffic on the 10s every 10 minutes, mornings and afternoons, KFBK News Radio.
0: Now, Sacramento weather.
4: Through the overnight hours, clear, low 56 to 60, plenty of sunshine Wednesday, high 78 to 82. Thursday, sunshine, high 75 to 79, and sunny on Friday with a high 86 to 90. I'm AccuWeather's Andy Robb on KFBK.
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0: And welcome back, George Norrie, along with pharmacist Ben Fuchs from criticalhealthnews.com. And again, the number to call for assistance and information, 1-855-949-7234, which is the same as 1-855-949-RADIO. Ben, these television commercials with pharmaceuticals with their disclaimers are unbelievable. Now they're saying on some of them that you could die from it.
1: I know. It's crazy, George. I remember in pharmacy school, we had to watch a movie, an hour-long movie about a revolutionary drug that was going to change the way cardiovascular and health and hypertension was managed. It was a beta blocker, they called it. Now they're all over the place. The movie was an hour long. The benefits of the movie, the benefits of this revolutionary drug were about 20 minutes long. And there was the rest of the movie was some lady reading the side effects for 40 minutes. One after another, after another, after another. But here's the thing, George. Side effects get all the attention. But let me tell you about a hidden side effect that all prescription drugs have. They cost us nutrition. Your body has to use vitamin C and magnesium and copper and zinc, among other nutrients, to detoxify the drugs. Which is why, George, if you're on a prescription drug or multiple prescription drugs, and most Americans or most older Americans anyway are on multiple prescription drugs, it becomes extra important to get on a nutritional supplement program. One of the most common questions that we get when somebody's on medicine is, will these nutrients interfere with my drugs? Which I find to be pretty ironic. But the answer to that question is, not only will they not interfere with, well, yeah, they'll interfere with your drug. They'll make your drug work better. And you won't need as much drug. And so if you're on a prescription drug now or multiple prescription drugs, it's extra important that you get on the Healthy Start Pack. It's extra important that you use the Beyond Tangy Tangerine. Number one, to help restore the nutrients that are being lost by through detoxification of the drug. And number two, to help your drugs work more effectively so you don't have to take as high a dose.
0: This is what baffles me. Maybe you can help me, being a pharmacist. How did they know that a certain drug could work on a certain ailment? How did they do that?
1: Isn't that amazing? That's why I got into pharmacy in the first place. I was so amazed that molecules could actually be created that would interact with various parts of the body, mostly to suppress things or to inhibit things, and that's pretty much how they work. They figure out what molecules are required to block chemical reactions, and then they modify the drugs so they're not as toxic. That's basically what pharmaceutical science is about. It's trying to find molecules, mostly ones that are found in nature, and create analogs in a laboratory that will block the chemistry that's associated with, as I said earlier, inflammation, mostly, for the most part. There's other things too, but for the most part, they block reactions that are associated with inflammation, and they modify them so the side effects are less. They can't eliminate them entirely, but they modify them so they're less. And it is a brilliant science, George. And that's
0: really
1: what got me. It's amazing. It's an amazing stuff. But you know what the most powerful drugs that we interact with on a daily basis are, of course? Food.
0: That's
1: every
0: right.
1: Single food you eat interacts with the body like a drug, except for the toxicity and the side effect is much less. Although, you know, foods have toxicity and side effects too.
0: How many of the drugs are based on real plants and things?
1: A lot of them. In fact, I venture to say most of them are analogs of something that's found in nature. And they're constantly, this is where drug companies look to find molecules. They go to the rainforest. You know, there's still unidentified plants in the rainforest. You know,
0: There's probably cures for cancer in the rainforest.
1: Very possibly. And also, interestingly, animals that are low on the evolutionary scale, like insects and reptiles, believe it or not, they also make medicine. Snakes, you know, they also make medicine inside their body. It's very interesting how animals that are low on the evolutionary scale have an ability to regenerate themselves, regenerate limbs. For example, salamanders can regenerate limbs after they're cut off. And as animals become more complex, those abilities tend to be lost. But the animals that are lower on the evolutionary scale tend to have an ability to heal and regenerate. And they look for molecules in those animals as sources to create analogs for drugs.
0: Let's go to the phones west of the Rockies. Kathy is with us in Anaheim, California. Hi, Kath.
1: Hello, Kathy.
2: Hi, George. Hello, pharmacist Ben. Thank you for taking my call.
0: Of course.
2: I have just finished treatment for uterine cancer, and I think I've done everything with it. Surgery, chemo, radiation, specialized radiation at UCLA, and immunotherapy. One spot of cancer is gone, but there still remains a little bit of a tumor inside, but it was greatly diminished by the treatment. I feel from here on out, I need to do diet and supplementation and then throw my husband in the mix. They just said, you're going to need a hip replacement. We'll do that next month. So I went, we better both get on something to get ourselves ready for all of this.
1: You're a smart woman, Kathy, and congratulations on beating this thing for now. So what you want to make sure, absolutely, you're 100% correct. Cancers recur, and that's just the nature of them, and success is measured by five-year survival, but you deserve more than five-year survival. So what you want to do is you want to correct whatever was caused the cancer in the first place. Let me talk to you real quickly about cancer. Cancer is nothing more than cellular duress, stress on a cellular system. And that stress comes from nutritional deficiencies, it comes from toxicity, and it comes from oxygenation issues, which are related to inflammation. So the most important thing you can do as soon as you can is get on a nutritional supplement program, and I highly recommend the Basic Healthy Start Pack. That's first and foremost. Secondly, reduce your caloric intake as best as you can. The more calories you ingest, the less resources you're going to have available to fight off diseases and to fight off cancers, not to mention the way we eat today, you'll be interacting with all kinds of toxicity. So immediately reduce your caloric intake, and one of the great features of a nutritional supplement program is they give you nutrients without calories. So you get your nutrition and you don't have to burden the body with calories. So get on a supplement program. I highly suggest the Healthy Start Pack. Reduce your caloric intake. Then you want to start to improve blood circulation. The best way to do that is to get on an exercise program. It doesn't have to be intense. You don't need a gym membership. Just jumping up and down on a rebounder for 5 minutes a day is a great way to improve the circulation of blood. We talked earlier about the systems that are the leverage points in the systems of the body, and the blood is the key leverage point. And when we talk about the digestive system, the metabolic system, it's because of the blood. So keeping the blood moving is very important. Of course, the blood delivers oxygen and the blood delivers nutrients and the blood detoxifies. And then you want to make sure that you're breathing correctly. Cancer hates oxygen. Dr. Otto Warburg talked about this almost 100 years ago, and nobody ever brings this up. Cancer and oxygen are opposites. Cancer cells are cells that don't have enough oxygen. So making sure that you're practicing breathing exercises is very important. And one of the best ways to do this is to activate the relaxation nervous system. We call that the parasympathetic nervous system, through muscle relaxation, slow, deep, rhythmic breathing, kind, gentle thoughts and meditation, and also spirituality. And one of the most important things you could do, and this is for people who are dealing with cancer or post-cancer treatments, is visualization. You should get on YouTube or get on some kind of video where you can see a cancer cell and visualize that cancer cell completely disappearing. And that not as much important for you because you beat it, but people who are dealing with cancer, but even for you as well. Visualize your body clean and healthy and strong, and bring in spirituality and mental strategies into it as well. Between a good nutritional supplement program, caloric restriction, exercise, oxygenation, activating the parasympathetic relaxation nervous system, and using visualization techniques, as well as bringing in spirituality and mentality and positive emotions, you should be living a good long life. And congratulations on beating this thing, Kathy. Good job.
0: Ben, what do you think of my theory that all of us have cancer cells? Just depends on our immune system.
1: George, I what you know about health, I never ceases to amaze me how much you know about health. And I know your mom brought you up with it, and you've been studying health your whole life pretty much. Yeah. But it never ceases to amaze me. You say the coolest things, and that's exactly right. Everybody has cancer all the time. It's just that most of us have an ability, or our bodies have an ability to fight the cancer. There's literally enzymes in the body that snip out mutations and snip out genetic changes. They call them scissorases. Literally, scissorases. ASE at the end of a word means enzyme. And they call these enzymes scissorases, and they actually get rid of cancer. Every once in a while, though, a rogue cell somehow escapes the surveillance system and the immune system and the body's ability to fight the cancer. And that's what really causes the problem. But when you think about it, George, You got 100 trillion cells in your body.
0: Exactly.
1: And so, I mean, come on. All it takes is one to escape. And that's when we have cancer. But remember, cancer is a cancer cell. It's not really cancer. You know, we think of it like Kathy was talking, uterine cancer or breast cancer or prostate cancer. There's really no such thing as uterine cancer or prostate cancer. There is prostate cell cancer or uterine cell cancer. These are cellular phenomena. The medical model doesn't tell us this. They tell us it's an organ phenomena, and that allows them to take out the organ. See, a cancer cell is a cell that just doesn't know what else to do. It's under duress. It's starving. It's toxic. It's suffocating. It doesn't have a choice. So it says, I'm not going to be a liver. I'm not going to be a uterus. I'm not going to be a breast. I'm not going to be a prostate. I'm just going to divide on my own. It's almost like a sociopathic cell is what a cancer cell is. So what we need to do is we need to be nurturing and loving ourselves. And this is what nutrition is really all about. And not just nutrition, but all the things we talk about every 6 weeks on this program. It's really love, George. It's loving the body. It's loving ourselves. It's loving the cells. And ultimately, it's loving the divine source that put all those things and gave us all those things so that we can have a 100 or 120 year lifespan. And that's what it really is, what nutrition is. It's self-love to me. Taking care of the body is self-love. And really, we have a self-love deficiency in this country. We don't love ourselves. We don't love our bodies. If we did, we couldn't do what we do. We couldn't smoke. We couldn't eat the fast foods and the junk foods if we really loved our bodies. And that's really what our bodies are crying out for, the way I look at it as a healthcare professional.
0: Text and tweets. Tom, what do you have for Ben?
3: Hey, Ben, in from Clarice in Kentucky. She says her doctor won't let her take the Tangy Tangerine because it interacts with blood thinners. She wants to know if the interactions are true.
1: Well, you know, that's a very interesting question, because blood thinning requires severe, powerful medication. The viscosity of the blood, the blood's clotting properties are tightly controlled by massive nested chemical reactions. And in order to thin the blood, you got to have super heavy duty medication. So what what nutrients will actually do is they'll make the blood thinning drugs more powerful. So what you want to do, in my opinion, and you should always do this with your doctor, if anybody's listening, you don't want to do this on your own. You tell the doctor, I want to take the nutrients. Why don't we just lower the dose on the medication? And then you could take the nutrients. And that's what I was saying earlier, how nutrients make your drugs more powerful so that you can take less drug. And that's always going to be to your advantage. The idea of not taking vitamin C and vitamin K and vitamin E and selenium and essential fats and all the wonderful nutrients that are beyond Tangy Tangerine because you're concerned somehow about the drugs, when their alternative is to change the dose on the drug and then take the nutrients, seems foolish to me.
0: First time caller, Barbara in San Diego. Hey, Barb, go ahead.
1: Hey, Barb.
4: Hi, George. Hi, Ben. I would like to know why at 74 years of age, I am still suffering from acne. I've had it all my life, and when I was about 40 years of age, it started spreading to my body.
0: All right, you're the skin guy, Doc. Go ahead.
1: You asked the right person here, okay? So, and the fact that it's on your body tells you everything you need to know. You see, we call all blemishes on the skin acne, and that's not true. Acne is really a condition where the skin cells become clogged with sebum and rapidly dividing cells, and true acne only occurs in teenagers. What you're experiencing is lymphatic toxicity, and you can tell this because it's on your body. Anytime you have acne on your back or acne on your chest, your upper chest area, or all the way, sometimes people get acne on their butt or even on their private parts, all of this involves the lymphatic system. And given that you're 72 years old, I could tell you a couple things that you'll be surprised that I know. And I've obviously never talked to you before, Barb, but you must have had some issues with your, when you were younger, with your menstrual cycle. Probably didn't have a good menopause either, or perimenopause, because all of this involves the lymphatic system. The lymphatic system is very interesting because not only is it responsible for detoxification, but it's also responsible for the delivery of nutrients. So once it becomes clogged, you're off to the disease races. So my dear, you have a lymphatic issue. And what you need to do is you need to be working on the lymph system. There's many ways to do that. The first thing you want to do if you have a lymphatic issue is, surprise, surprise, is you need to work on intestinal health. And Barb, I could tell you this, you probably had intestinal problems or digestive problems for a long time, and nobody's thought to correct those. So what you want to do is you want to start working on digestive health. And this is where a food diary becomes very valuable. And we have a free food diary available for you at criticalhealthnews.com. If you go to the website, just download your own food diary and link digestive problems to specific foods. And then at the same time, you want to start using nutritional supplements for the digestive system. Jevy's got some amazing ones. One of my favorites is called I-26, and I would get on that right away if I were you, as well as the True to Life Liver Cleanser, Dr. Arya's Liver Cleanse. Do you have your gallbladder, by the way, Barb? Oh, is Barb gone?
0: Coming up on the commercial. She can hear you, okay, though, Ben.
1: You want to finish up after the commercial, George?
0: Yep, we'll do that.
1: Okay.
0: Pharmacist Ben Fuchs, that toll-free number to call for assistance, 1-855-949-7234. Barb, just hang there. Ben will wrap up with you, and we'll take more calls next hour on Coast to Coast AM.
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9: From ABC News. I'm Sherry Preston. Los Angeles Mayor Karen Bass on the deadly double crashes in the city on Tuesday.
10: We lost five Angelinos today, and my heart certainly go out to the family and friends of all of those that we lost.
9: The chopper from KNBC, the local NBC TV station, was covering a collision involving a bus and an SUV when it went down. Three people died in the chopper crash, and after Mayor Bass spoke, a third person died in the bus crash. The Federal Reserve is expected to go against President Trump's wishes and raise interest rates later today to try to tame rampant inflation. Lippow Royal Associates President Andrew Lippow says it's
11: bad news for the consumer. Not only are they paying more for gasoline to fill up their car, but the auto loan on that car is now going to be more expensive.
9: Oil trading today at nearly $108 a barrel again. Gas prices up to $4.36 a gallon on average, according to Gas Buddy. As for diesel, it's now averaging $6.23 a gallon, burning through the budgets of truckers nationwide. Louis Pugh represents independent truckers and says,
12: so every time diesel fuel goes up a dollar, that's about $400 on average, maybe a little more, to the price of a tank of fuel for a truck.
9: President Trump blames the war in Ukraine, not the war in Iran, for the increase. An hour after a judge reiterated that no, President Trump's name cannot be added to the Kennedy Center, the board handpicked by the president decided to close it. ABC's Stephen Portnoy.
13: It was last December that the board voted to change the name of the Kennedy Center. President Trump said he wanted it to be closed for renovations. Congress had already put $257 million on the table and approved that funding for renovations. And now we're at this point where the president says if he doesn't get his name on the side of the building will be closed and not renovated at all.
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14: At least three people dead after a KNBC 4LA news helicopter crashed, according to multiple reports. Three people were killed with a fourth taken to the hospital. It happened shortly after an earlier crash involving an L.A. bus that killed two people. More from L.A. County Fire.
15: It was fully involved in fire when we arrived, as well as several other vehicles that it crashed next to. It was also exposing the commercial building, but the fire did not extend into the building. It appears at this time the person that was pronounced or determined deceased by our paramedics at the scene was outside the helicopter on the ground in the parking lot when the helicopter crashed.
14: A new study says that having a sense of purpose in life might protect your brain against dementia. Researchers at the University of California, Davis reported people who recorded a higher sense of purpose in life had a 20% lower odd of mild dementia. That's the latest. I'm Bob Montague.
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3: From the KFPK Traffic Center, overnight work, north and southbound Highway 160, Del Paso Boulevard reduced lanes, and on the northbound side, the Del Paso Boulevard off-ramp partially closed, while on the southbound side, the on-ramp is partially closed, all work until 5 a.m. Highway 99 northbound connector ramp to eastbound 50 is closed until 4, and the sweeper trucks are working tonight north and southbound 99 San Joaquin County line to Broadway until 5:30. Eastbound I-80 Yolo County, West Sacramento, Reed Avenue off-ramp and on-ramp closed until 5 a.m., and eastbound I-80, the southbound 113 connector ramp alternating lane closures until 5. And the eastbound 80 Old Davis Road off-ramp also closed until 5. Traffic on the 10s every 10 minutes, mornings and afternoons, KFPK News Radio.
8: Now, Sacramento weather.
4: Mainly clear overnight, low 56 to 60. Plenty of sunshine Wednesday, high 78 to 82. Thursday, partly to mostly sunny, high 75 to 79. And for Friday, sunshine, high 86 to 90. I'm AccuWeather's Andy Robb on KFBK.
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1: And we've got pharmacist Ben Fuchs with us this hour taking your calls. We'll wrap up our call to Barbara in San Diego when we come back in just a moment on Coast to Coast. 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

0: 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And again, that toll-free number to call for assistance, 1-855-949-7234. Ben, let's go back to Barbara in San Diego. She's got that acne problem. You had a question for her. Go ahead.
1: Yes, Barbara, history of digestive issues. That's the key, because the lymphatic system starts at the digestive system and runs throughout the body. And when you have breakouts along the shoulders, the neck, the jaw, the décolleté area, all the way down the back into the buttocks and even the private parts, as I mentioned earlier, you're guaranteed dealing with a lymphatic issue. And that means a digestive problem as well. And I was the last thing before we went to the break, I was asking if you had your gallbladder.
2: I do have my gallbladder, yes.
1: Okay. Do you have a history of digestive issues?
2: No.
1: Well, you might want to look closer at that, because it's not possible not to have a history of digestive issues. And that's a really important point, because these things go under the radar. We don't tend to notice them. But when you have acne along the back, and you should not have this this issue, and on the body area as well as on the face, the chances are almost 100% that you're dealing with a lymphatic issue, and that means a digestive issue. Until you get that down, nail that down, it's going to be not possible for you to solve the problem. And the real issue is the lymphatic system is a very key part of your immune system, and that means you're running higher risks for immune problems as you get older, and you don't want to have those. So get on Critical Health News, the criticalhealthnews.com website, and download a food diary and start to keep track of your foods and how you break out and how, and see if you can notice digestive health issues. And I know you say you don't have them, but they're probably there and they're probably under the radar. And so you want to start charting those. And then simultaneous with that, you want to start using digestive support supplements. And before we went to the break, I was telling you about I-26. I know, George, you love the I-26.
0: I love that.
1: That is amazing. I take it every day myself. And I don't really have any dramatic digestive issues, but I certainly, when I stop taking the I-26, I notice that I have more. So, I-26 is very important. You might also want to consider the Nightly Essence product. And as we age, we tend not to produce stomach acid and enzymes, which means we're not going to digest our food as effectively, and we're not going to absorb our nutrients as effectively. So I would also get on the Ultimate Enzymes from Longevity as well. And it's a good idea to use your Beyond. This is interesting, George. I don't know if you've heard this. It's a good idea to use a little Beyond Tangy Tangerine with your Ultimate Enzymes and with meals. It will help you digest your food and will also acidify the contents of your stomach. Long story short, Barb, you want to consider this to be a digestive health issue, and you want to find those digestive symptoms, because, as I say, they go under the radar and they become transparent to us, especially if they've been occurring our whole life. And God bless you, because that is that's something that's much more serious than just acne. It could tumble out of control as you get older, and something that you want to really get a handle on.
0: Ben, why is it when we're teenagers do we all come out with acne and pimples?
1: Testosterone. By the way, indigenous cultures don't get acne. I don't know if you know that, George. There was a famous dentist named Dr. Weston Price, who actually did nutrition research on indigenous cultures, and he noticed that they don't get acne until they eat a Western diet. And what happens is, you see, George, sugar and processed foods throw off the male hormone system. And as we're younger, it throws off the male hormone system to the point where we get acne and we get breakouts. But as we get older, it throws off the male hormone system to the point where we become less masculine. And I have not a week goes by that I don't talk to a guy who's in his 40s or

0: acne.
1: Really?
0: Because, yes, exactly. It was, acne was called skin diabetes because of the relationship between testosterone and sugar and rapid division of cells. See, this is what acne is, George. What Barb was talking about is not really acne. Acne is really the rapid division of skin cells inside a follicle in combination with excessive secretion of sebum. Then you get bacteria that are involved, but the initial issue is rapid division of cells and secretion of oils. And those are tightly regulated and controlled by testosterone, male hormone, and the overlap between milk, by the way, dairy, and sugar and processed food and excessive secretion of insulin and something called IGF-1 or insulin-like growth factor is intimate and tightly bound to each other. So get off the milk, get off the dairy in general, and reduce your intake of fast-burning sugars, and you'll find less sebum and less blemishes.
1: Let's go to John in Wisconsin. Go ahead, John.
2: Hello, George. Hello, Ben. Brief comment and a question, please.
0: Yes, sir.
2: Anxious attachment, which has resulted in a lifetime of poor decisions. Recently, my doctor, who monitors my high blood pressure, wanted to put me on some type of psychotic pill to help balance me. However, I believe that would only treat the symptom, not the problem. My question, Ben, is could you recommend any nutrients to help me with my issue? And George, thank you for taking my call.
0: 100%. The B-complex, those are your anti-stress vitamins, particularly vitamin B3, which is niacin, but the entire B-complex, and by the way, that's one of the great benefits of Beyond Tangy Tangerine, is the B-complex content. And nutritional deficiencies can definitely lead to anxiety. Also, changes in blood sugar, hypoglycemia, that's low blood sugar, and hyperglycemia, high blood sugar, and they go together. Both of those.
1: And longevity has what is called stress, right?
0: De-stress battles, and they feature one of the most underappreciated B vitamins, which is a vitamin B5. The de-stress is a great product. I would also get on the Beyond Tangy Tangerine and the entire Healthy Star Pack. And you know what, George? I just thought of something. For folks who like this kind of stuff, I do a show called The Mineral Way. And if you go to themineralway.com, you'll get a whole bunch of podcasts where myself and Dave Michaels, I think you know Dave, George.
1: Yeah, good guy.
0: Really good guy. And we do a program called The Mineral Way every Monday, and all the archives are on themineralway.com. And also I have archives at pharmacistbensacademy.com, a whole bunch of archives, and we do Zoom calls there. And I know, George, I forgot to tell you, I have a podcast starting next week where we're going to talk about aging and nutritional supplementation. It's going to be called Age Well. I'll tell you about it the next time I'm on the program. 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
1: 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Tom, what do you have for Ben?
3: Hey, Ben, Marty in South Florida says he's 70 and he has the appetite of a 24-year-old. He wants to know why.
0: Is that good or bad? He's eating a lot of food.
3: He doesn't
1: say. How much does he weigh, Tommy? Does it say?
3: Yeah. He does not say.
0: Yeah. You know, that's interesting. One of the most important reasons why we overeat, aside from the mental and emotional reasons, because, you know, eating makes us happy. So that's, you know, filtering that out, is nutritional deficiencies. We're eating to get nutrients. And because there's no nutrients in our food, we keep eating. Our body says, hey, that wasn't it. Let's get some more. And we keep eating it. Not usually, but from an evolutionary perspective, whenever we got calories, we got nutrients. You know, when you ate a woolly mammoth or a whale, you know, or whatever indigenous people ate or whatever, from an evolutionary perspective, they got nutrients with it. Today, you don't get the nutrients with the calories. So we're eating calorie after calorie after calorie, and we're missing the nutrients. And this is why, George, when somebody gets on a nutritional supplement program, one of the first things that happens is they eat less food and they lose weight, because you're getting the nutrients without the calories. Calories are work for the body. You know, high-tech machinery doesn't like heat. That's why you have a fan in your hard drive and you got a fan in your engine, because heat burns out your engine, burns out your hard drive. Calorie comes from the word heat. A calorie is heat. And so the more calories you're eating, the hotter your body's running, the more you're burning out your tissues. So one of the critical key elements of reversing the aging process and of increasing longevity is less calories. And one of the best ways to assure less calories, of course, is to get on a good, solid nutritional supplement program like the Healthy Start Pack.
1: All right. Next up, Sue is with us in North Carolina.

0: Carolina. Hello, Sue.
1: Hello, George. Sue. Hello, Ben.
2: Hi there.
1: Yes, hi. I had a question. What are the various things that can cause hives?
2: Oh, very good question. That's another skin issue. Hives are always an allergic reaction, and they're always related to a molecule that people don't talk anywhere nearly enough about, in my opinion, called histamine. Yeah. Now, we've all heard of antihistamines, and antihistamines are used for antipsychotic medication, for helping you sleep, as well as for allergic reactions like hives.
0: Benadryl, right?
2: Benadryl, exactly. What people don't realize, George, is histamine is made in your intestine. And histamine is found in foods, particularly leftover foods and processed foods. So lowering histamine is a critical element of reducing not only allergic reactions, but also female health issues like endometriosis and fibromyalgia and even cancers and problem with the menstrual cycle. So when you have hives, you've got a histamine reaction. So first of all, you could use the drug Benadryl. It could be effective, but you want to figure out why you're secreting histamine and that guess where that's going to be coming from. The intestine, as you know, all roads lead to the intestine, George. So look to foods, get yourself on the Critical Health News website and download a food diary and link the foods to the hives. Now, there's also wonderful nutrients that act like antihistamines. For example, vitamin C is a powerful antihistamine. Zinc is a powerful antihistamine. Longevity's got two great products, one called the CFX, which is a vitamin C product, and your Zinc FX. I would get on both of those if I were you. And also, interestingly, I don't know if you know this, George, melatonin is a great antihistamine.
0: Mm-hmm.
2: So you can use your sleep gummies. Have you tried the sleep gummies, George? Oh, my gosh. Those will mock you. They are incredible. And I would get on those sleep gummies as well, ma'am, if I were you. And then you might also want to start focusing on digestive health using the I-26 as well as the nightly essence probiotics. Focus on intestinal health. And that's true for all histamine reactions. And as I say, female health issues are often related to histamine, and hives are 100% a histamine reaction.
0: Ben, measles seem to be coming back. How do measles kill?
2: The measles is a virus, you know, and viruses are very interesting. We still don't really understand viruses. They're little pieces of information, like computer viruses, except they're biological viruses. And they just want to replicate. And so a virus will, like measles virus or shingles virus or herpes virus or whatever kind of virus, they take over your cell's chemistry, your cell's genetics, and they make copies of themselves, and they fill up a cell, and then they explode. And then they do the same thing with other cells, and ultimately they kill your cells. And that's how all viruses kill. And the measles virus, I've been reading about the measles virus actually more and more. And that's just part of the world. And the best way to deal with the measles virus or the herpes virus or the virus that supposedly came out here a few years ago is strengthen your immune system. Build that immunity. And once again, the immune system lives in the digestive system. That's the headquarters for the immune system. You have immunity everywhere, but the headquarters is in the intestine, and that means foods, foods, foods. There's also wonderful nutrients you can take to support the immune system. You probably know this, George. The ultimate selenium is very helpful for any kind of viral infection or any kind of immune infection. And, of course, just a general healthy start pack, general nutritional supplement program.
0: Let's go to Ed in New York. Ed, go for it.
2: Hey, Ed.
3: Hi, Dr. Fuchs. I've got an enlarged prostate, and it's stopping my urine flow and upcoming surgery called aquablation is going to take place most likely in a couple months. And I'm on tamsulosin to help the flow of the urine and finasteride to reduce the size of the prostate. And I was just calling you to see, I mean, it looks like surgery is what's going to be done, but the medicines just aren't kicking in.
0: And well, let me ask you this first, Ed. Have they done a cancer biopsy on you yet?
3: No, they haven't.
0: They should, don't you think?
2: Well, did they call it BPH? Did you hear? Did they use the term BPH?
3: Yes, okay. BPH.
2: So, yes. Yeah, so BPH is benign. It stands for benign prostatic hyperplasia. It's basically an enlarged prostate. The reason the prostate gets enlarged is, and the prostate is a fatty gland, is because of the wrong kinds of fats. And we're all doing it. French fries and pizza and hush puppies and, you know, anything that's a processed fat. Doc has been talking about this, by the way, for decades, about the problems with processed fats and excess fat ingestion. So you want to treat prostate issues as a digestive issue around fats and also probably insulin and sugar. Yongevity's got a couple really good products for prostate issues, and I would get on the ProstFX as soon as possible. ProstFX. And it's got all the great nutrients for the prostate, and that includes, George, pumpkin seeds, which I know, or pumpkin seed oil, which I know.
0: I love those.
2: I know you're a big fan of those. Omega fats, omega 3 fats, and zinc and selenium. It's all found in the ProstFX. And you may also, sir, you may also want to, whether you've been diagnosed as such as a diabetic or not, you may also want to treat yourself like a diabetic, because part of this syndrome that is referred to as metabolic syndrome, which is a blood sugar issue, is BPH, benign prostatic hyperplasia. So I would be getting on the ProstFX, and I would probably, if I were you, start to treat yourself, even if you haven't been diagnosed as such, as a diabetic, and restrict your calories, especially those that are coming from processed sugars and refined sugar, soda pop, and desserts, and bread, and pasta, and such. And you may also want to consider the healthy blood sugar pack, but the ProstFX is a must. You'll notice a dramatic difference, and it'll happen pretty quickly.
0: Ben, what do you think of a juice called cranberry pomegranate?
2: Pomegranate is amazing. Oh, my goodness. And cranberry is pretty darn good, too.
0: It's good for the prostate, isn't it?
2: Absolutely, it's good for the prostate. Pomegranate in particular is good for the prostate. Pomegranate has something in it, I don't know if you've heard of this, called urolithin. Have you heard of this stuff called urolithin?
0: I have not.
2: Urolithin, or urolithin A, sometimes people call it, is made by bacteria in the gut, and it's found abundantly in pomegranates. If you're dealing with intestinal issues, it's very likely that you may have low urolithin. And urolithin plays a very, very important role in the immune system, as well as in protecting against inflammation as an anti-inflammatory. And pomegranate is nature's richest source of urolithin. And of course, cranberry, everybody knows about cranberry for the urinary tract because of the sugars in cranberry. I'm not a big fan of cranberry, I have to say, but pomegranate, I love pomegranate.
0: How does that work on the prostate?
2: The urolithin is an anti-inflammatory. Absolutely. It's one of the best anti-inflammatories that you could ever use. And interestingly, it's made by the body. It's made by bacteria inside the body. If you're not making them, if you're not making bacteria, you can get your urolithin A from supplements, or you can get it from pomegranate seeds, from drinking pomegranate juice or eating pomegranate seeds.
0: We'll come back after the break with pharmacist Ben Fuchs from criticalhealthnews.com. And again, here's that toll-free number to call, 1-855-949-7234, 1-855-949-RADIO. There's a full staff behind him right now taking notes on everything he's talking about. So if you're in bed or driving and you can't write, just call that number and they'll give you the info. Back with final calls in a moment on Coast to Coast AM.
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1: At least three dead after a KNBC 4 LA News helicopter crashed in LA. According to multiple reports, three people were killed. It happened shortly before an earlier crash involving an LA bus that killed two people. Oakland's mayor and several city leaders met with residents in East Oakland to provide an update on illegal dumping across the city.
2: Enforcement. We hired more environmental enforcement officers, which is extremely important because in order to get a felony conviction, we have to have environmental officers to be able to test for toxins and poison.
3: You know, when you start talking about new trucks and getting them in to pick up big, large amounts of trash and stuff, that's important.
1: Snoop Dogg will serve as the host of the 2026 MTV Video Music Awards September 27th. That's the latest. I'm Bob Montague.
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4: From the KFBK Traffic Center, fix 50 work overnight on the eastbound side. Reduced lanes from the Yolo County line to the Cap City Connector until 5 and the connector to Mayhew Road until 6. Connector ramp closure eastbound 50 to northbound Cap City Freeway until 5, as well as the southbound 99 connector. Closed until 6, 15th Street slip off ramp, 16th Street slip on ramp, 26th Street slip on ramp, the 59th Street slip off ramp, 65th Street slip on ramp, and the Howe Avenue slip off ramp. Reduced lanes Folsom Boulevard to Bradshaw Road until 6, and reduce lanes between Folsom Boulevard and Sunrise until 5. Traffic on the 10s every 10 minutes, mornings and afternoons. 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
5: Through the overnight hours, clear, low 56 to 60, plenty of sunshine Wednesday, high 78 to 82. Thursday, sunshine, high 75 to 79, and sunny on Friday with a high 86 to 90. I'm AccuWeather's Andy Robb on KFBK.
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2: 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A couple ways to sign up. 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Right at the top of the homepage, it says Insider. 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And with the app, you can just download the show. And it's wonderful, and you can sign up to be an insider that way as well. And if you live in Canada, you can become a member too. Now, Ben was talking about testosterone. Here you go.
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0: You also can get your own supplements at a discount, can't you?
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0: West of the Rockies, Camilla's with us in Sacramento, California. Hi there.
2: Hi, and thank you for everything that you do, just being so wonderful and brilliant and helpful, both of you, in your ways that you do.
0: You are very welcome, Camilla.
1: Thank you, ma'am.
2: Thank you. I really, really, really mean it. So when I was a kid, I was always super strong and sort of gangly and energetic and hanging off things and climbing trees and stuff. And then in high school, I remember in dance class, they dunked us all in a giant tank of water and said I had 7% body fat, which kind of made the other girls go, wow, you know, we didn't have that. And I didn't know why I had it. I just kind of was always strong and energetic. And then I would say 8 years ago, I started getting migraines. And so I got on a medication I'd never been on, a pharmaceutical ever. And it's called sumatriptan. Mm-hmm. And so fast forward in the last couple years, about two years ago, I started to my very supple, in fact, the doctor said I had hyperflexivity syndrome because I was very always so limber, and I just started tightening up, really tightening up to the point where not only couldn't I, like, you know, do the splits and everything else, I could barely, like, squat down. I would spend hours and hours in a squat position before that, like, sculpting and doing, I'm a sculptor. And so I was like, what's happening with me? And then my hips started hurting. My knees started hurting. Things started popping, like me cracking and making sounds. And I'm like, something is happening to me. So I went to my doctor and I had a limp at that point. I have a limp. I kind of hobble around now. And, he sent me to get an x-ray. I knew that that wouldn't show anything, but the MRI, when I got the MRI, my doctor read the radiology report and said, wow, he said, no wonder you're in pain. And then he read me this long list of, he's like, your bones are disintegrating and you have bone spurs and you have like no cartilage and you need a full hip replacement.
1: Oh my gosh.
2: Sent me to an orthopedic surgeon, and they said, you absolutely need a full hip replacement. And I said, well, I would like to try supplements. And they said, I said, is there is there any other thing I can do other than surgery? Absolutely not. You absolutely need surgery. And I, of course, thought of you, and I immediately ordered Tangy Tangerine and the Osteo FX, and I started taking them, and I, believe it or not, like within 2 months, I would say, I just felt so much better. Like a lot of the pain went away. I could walk without a limp. I mean, literally like a couple months. And so I ran out. And I honestly have never even ordered anything. I've literally never. It was the first thing I've ever ordered online. And so I was trying to actually ask someone else to do it for me. And so I asked them again. I said, please, because I could notice a huge difference, like in the gap, because there was a month gap. And so there was a huge difference. But I have this like horrendous MRI, and everything's falling apart evidently, and it's, the surgery is a must. And so I have a question, a couple questions. I mean, I got to get on whatever you recommend because it I know it's going to work. I just know it, even though I have this terrible, you know, diagnosis. But I feel like if I stick to it, it'll work. I don't know where the migraines came from, but I had a feeling. I was kind of walking in my backyard one day, and God told me, you know, it's the sumatriptan that you took. And so I tried to look up some things about it, and I was wondering if you, because I'm not good on the computer research or anything, but do you know if sumatriptan could possibly damage bones somehow?
1: Well, first, do you mind if I ask you how old you are, ma'am? Can I ask you how old you are? Hello?
2: I'm sorry, I'm late 50s. And
1: okay, late 50s, okay.
2: I still have my period. I'm like super healthy
1: okay.
2: Otherwise. Like none of my friends, like everybody, you know, doesn't have their period. They don't have, it's like long gone. And I'm super healthy otherwise, but I'm like hobbling around. So not anymore. Well, so not completely.
1: Well, that's awesome. That's awesome. Praise God, first of all. That's a wonderful story. And George, that's why I do this. That's why we all do this at Longevity.
0: Exactly.
1: Because of what you just heard. And we hear it all the time. You know, that's why when I come on this program, I'm so passionate about this because we hear these stories all the time. And as I mentioned earlier, when you're deficient in nutrients, your body will suck them up like a dry sponge sucks up water. And that's exactly what you experienced, ma'am. You were dealing with nutritional deficiencies, severe ones, and there's probably an element of toxicity as well. And so it's not a surgical issue, but if you go to a carpenter, he's going to use a hammer and nail. And if you ask him to fix your engine or your transmission, he's going to destroy your transmission, but you're going to a carpenter to fix your engine. You know what I'm saying? If you go to somebody who works on cabinets and you're asking them to fix your transmission, they're going to destroy your transmission. And that's the problem. The medical model is not equipped to deal with what your problem is, which was nutritional deficiency and a combination of toxicity. And I would venture to say, and by the way, sumatriptan works by changing the vasculature. Migraine headaches are caused by opening up of blood vessels, and sumatriptan works by changing, by tightening the blood vessels in the brain. So, why do blood vessels open up? Because of allergic mediators and inflammatory chemicals that get into the blood. And there's a very important relationship between female hormone, estrogen, as well as digestive toxicity and the aforementioned histamine that we talked about earlier, and migraine headaches. So it's no surprise to me that the Beyond Tangy Tangerine had such a dramatic impact on you, but you need more than that. I would be working on digestive health. That would be the first thing I think of because of this, the very intimate connection between the digestive system and migraine headaches. It may be certain foods that are causing the problem. One of the issues that occurs as we become toxic and labor under nutritional deficiencies is our blood becomes acidic. When the blood becomes acidic, the bones will dissolve. And for the doctors to say that your bones were in such a disastrous state tells me that your blood has been acidic for a long time. So alkalinizing the blood becomes very important, and that's a function of nutritional supplementation as well as digestive health strategies. And I would get on criticalhealthnews.com and do a food diary, link your symptoms, particularly the migraine symptoms, to specific foods that you're eating, and then do an elimination diet. And I'd also get on all the digestive support supplements that I could find, including the I-26, as well as the ultimate enzymes and the nightly essence. Migraine headaches and food allergies and food problems go hand in hand. So it would not surprise me if you've had long-standing issues that way. And at the age of, you know, in your late 50s, they could be piling up. So it's not a medical condition that you have. It is a health condition, which is different from medicine. But if you go to a medicine person, they're going to give you surgery. And I would highly encourage you not to have a hip replacement until you control or fix your blood, because you're going to have another hip replacement shortly afterwards. And that happens all the time, by the way, 5 years after a hip replacement, people have to have another one if you don't correct the problem, which is the acid blood. And that comes from the digestive system. And thank you for sharing that story. That's a really cool thing.
0: Tom has a final text and tweet for you, Ben. What do you have, Tom?
3: Yes, sir. Hey, Ben, Sheila in Maine says her toenails grow back too long quickly, and she wants to know if that's normal. I know.
1: So, why are you laughing?
3: Well, because you made me laugh.
1: long toenails are actually great. That means you're growing fast. And that's a sign of good health. When a good healthcare professional, particularly a good skincare professional, will always look at your nails, because the nails are an indicator of how fast your body is repairing. You want your nails to be hard, and you want them to be growing fast. So that's a very good thing. And that's a sign of good health. Just keep them trimmed, because you don't want to offend anybody. But other than that, that's a sign of really good health.
0: Is that the same with fingernails, Ben?
1: Same with fingernails. Absolutely. You want your fingernails hard. You don't want any spots. You don't want any spooning or any ridges. And you want them to be pink, and you want them to be growing at a nice clip. No pun intended. And that's a sign of good health. And like I said, a good healthcare professional will always look at the nails.
0: Let's go to Jeremy in North Dakota. Hello, Jeremy. Go ahead.
4: Well, it's about time. I have a question. How do I get myself off of Jardians?
1: I'm sorry, off of what? I didn't hear that.
4: Jardians.
1: Oh, Jardians. Okay, gotcha. Yeah.
0: What is that, Ben?
1: That's anti-diabetic, anti-diabetes drug. Jardians is one of those old school, well, not really old school, but it's compared to the GLP-1s. Yeah, compared to the GLP-1s. It's somewhat old school. You want to treat yourself like a diabetic by using all of the anti-diabetic strategies. By the way, Youngevity's got a great GLP-1 activator system. I would call Critical Health News, ask them about that. Also get on the Healthy Blood Sugar Pack, which features chromium and vanadium, the Sweeties product, as well as the Ultimate Selenium. If you want to go all out, there's other nutrients that you could use, including the Ultimate MSM for blood sugar control. Eat more fiber, you know, start your day off with a fiber beverage. That's a great, great way to help naturally lower your blood sugar, and also water first thing in the morning. A fiber beverage, by the way, is ground up flax seeds and water with a little bit of stevia or maybe some honey, a touch of honey or cinnamon. Cinnamon's great for your blood sugar too. And then also starting, all diabetics should do this, or anybody who's worried about their blood sugar, start your morning off with 32 ounces of water with a little Beyond Tangy Tangerine in there, and you'll naturally lower your blood sugar concentration. This is how easy it is, George. Health is not complicated. Medicine's complicated. Health is not complicated, and medicine is not about health. That is not true. That is a myth. Medicine is there to repair us if we're injured, but it's not there to keep us healthy. If you want to thrive and you want to be healthy, this is a lifestyle issue. And nothing is more important when it comes to lifestyle than a good, solid nutritional supplement program. And if you want more information and you like this kind of stuff, go to themineralway.com or pharmacistbensacademy.com and check out my podcast, Age Well, which starts next Monday. And George, thank you so much for doing this. This is truly the Lord's work that you do every 6 weeks to help people get healthy. And you're such a beautiful human being. It's just an honor to be on with you, George. For the last 13 years.
0: I decided years ago I want my listeners to be healthy. And,
1: yeah, it shows.
0: We've had a few of them who have passed on, and it's upsetting.
1: It is upsetting. And, you know, you don't only help them be physically healthy. You help them with mental health. You help them with emotional health. And you help them understand how the world works. And what you're doing, George, it's a beautiful thing. And I've been listening to you now for almost, I guess, 20 years now. And you're still just as earnest and sincere and God-loving and good as you were from the minute I first heard you filling in for Art Bell all those years ago.
0: Where does the clock go, Ben?
1: I know. It's crazy, right? Thank you so much, George.
0: All right, my friend, be well. Ben Fuchs, criticalhealthnews.com is the website to go to. And again, here's that toll-free number to call for assistance, 1-855-949-7234, which is the same as 1-855-949-RADIO. Pharmacist Ben Fuchs, Dr. Drew Peterson pops up every 3 weeks, and they switch back and forth, and Dr. Randy Shannon is involved too. We'll be back in a moment to talk about the afterlife right here on Coast to Coast AM.
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10: From ABC News, I'm Sherry Preston. Six people killed in Los Angeles, three in a bus crash and three in a news helicopter crash that followed as reporters were trying to cover it. This is sound of police dispatching officers.
11: 310, Roger, can you go by the smoke and just verify what that is exactly?
12: Just heads up, there's a helicopter down over there.
11: I'm sorry, say that again?
12: There's a helicopter down just outside the airspace.
10: That from Live ATC, all of it happening in the San Fernando Valley in the suburb of Chatsworth, California. The chopper...

0: hovering over the scene of the bus crash fell from the sky and burst into flames. Killed were News Chopper 4 reporter Elena Marino and her pilot George Marcinow. The Federal Reserve wraps up its two-day September meeting today and says ABC's Lionel Moyes.
1: Borrowing money is about to get more expensive, with the Federal Reserve expected to raise interest rates today for the first time in 3 years, all while oil and gas prices have been surging because of conflicts in the Middle East. One expert says $7 per gallon diesel could soon be reality in the Midwest.
0: Gas prices have hit $4.31 a gallon on average, according to Gas Buddy. Tom Kloza, chief oil analyst at Kloza Advisor, says consumers are paying attention.
2: You go over $4, some people cut back. You go over $4.50, others cut back. And at $5, a lot of people cut back.
0: President Trump's handpicked Kennedy Center board voting to close the Kennedy Center unless President Trump's name is put on the building. The board says it was closed for renovations. OpenAI CEO Sam Altman reversing course, now saying at a Silicon Valley conference Tuesday that government regulation is not needed for his and other AI companies.
3: The world should trust that we are going to do the right thing, because it's the right thing and because we feel the magnitude of this.
0: Other tech leaders say more guardrails are necessary as AI expands. 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
5: At least three people dead after a KNBC4 LA News helicopter crashed. According to multiple reports, three people were killed, a fourth taken to the hospital. It happened shortly after an earlier crash involving an LA bus that killed two people. A new report points to feelings of fatigue affecting many Americans.
6: The CDC National Center for Health Statistics report says about 71% of adults in the U.S. say they experienced fatigue on several days over the past 3 months. The researchers point out fatigue is not ordinary sleepiness. It's physical or mental exhaustion that doesn't improve with added sleep or rest. Women and younger adults are more likely to report frequent fatigue, meaning most days or every day. I'm Scott Carr.
5: Sacramento State Police investigating reports of gunfire on campus during the university's first home football game. That's the latest. I'm Bob Montague.
4: Now, Sacramento traffic.
7: From the KFBK Traffic Center, overnight work, fix 50 on the westbound side. Reduced lanes from Mayhew Road to the Cap City Connector until 6 a.m. Hornet Drive slip-on ramp closed until 6, along with the 65th Street slip-on ramp and the 59th Street slip-on ramp. West Sacramento, westbound 50, Harbor Boulevard slip-on ramp is closed until 5. Cap City Freeway northbound, reduced lanes from the Elvis Rail Crossing to Exposition Boulevard until 5, with one lane closed on the northbound Exposition Boulevard off-ramp until 5, and southbound reduced lanes from Exposition Boulevard to the Elvis Rail Crossing until 5, along with a closure of the eastbound 50 connector ramp until 5. Traffic on the 10s every 10 minutes, mornings and afternoons, KFBK News Radio.
4: Now, Sacramento weather.
8: Mainly clear overnight, low 56 to 60. Plenty of sunshine Wednesday, high 78 to 82. Thursday, partly to mostly sunny, high 75 to 79. And for Friday, sunshine, high 86 to 90. I'm AccuWeather's Andy Robb on KFBK.
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14: Targeting the Pentagon boss. Good morning, I'm Gordon Deal, along with Nicole Murray, on this Wednesday, September 16th. Glad you could join us. Here's what we have for you this hour.
15: Kentucky Congressman Thomas Massey wants to impeach Defense Secretary Pete Hegseth. Hear his reasons.
14: The Kennedy Center has closed for renovations after a judge blocked it from adding President Trump's name to the building.
15: Reports say the Trump administration is preparing a multi-billion dollar sale of 40,000 bombs to Israel, each weighing a ton.
14: And boomers moving into the same retirement communities as their parents.
16: With longevity, people, it's not so unusual for a parent to have a kid who is in their 60s, and that is generally the minimum age for someone to move in a senior retirement community. So the kids are moving into the same community where their parents are.
14: Claire Ansberry at the Wall Street Journal on the new reality as people live longer. Outgoing Congressman Thomas Massey has launched an effort to impeach Defense Secretary Pete Hegseth over his management of the Pentagon, including the war in Iran. The Kentucky Republican read his long-shot resolution on the House floor yesterday.
17: We can't normalize things like kidnapping heads of state or sending our military in to seize sovereign oil resources of other countries.
14: Meanwhile, Attorney General Todd Blanche told reporters the Pentagon boss was doing a phenomenal job. New details were revealed about the Iran war's price tag. The military's inspector general now estimates the conflict had cost $33.4 billion up to mid-June. The nonpartisan Congressional Budget Office said the war could be roughly $2 billion more per month as long as it goes on. Separately, the Wall Street Journal says Hegseth wants service members attending his State of the Force address in 2 weeks to be the fittest looking and have what he calls impeccable grooming. Officials in Southern California say three people have been killed after a news helicopter crashed in San Fernando Valley while covering a fatal bus collision. The victims were the pilot and a photojournalist on board, plus one person on the ground. The helicopter was affiliated with NBC Los Angeles. It crashed in a parking lot near a self-storage facility in the community of Chatsworth. Firefighters arrived to find the aircraft and several vehicles fully engulfed in flames. L.A. Mayor Karen Bass.
18: Our hearts are with those impacted by the bus collision and the helicopter crash, and with the entire community who lost members of their team while they were doing their job.
14: The chopper was operated by Angel City Air. The victims on board were identified as Angel City Air employees Eliana Moreno, an aerial photojournalist familiar to viewers of the station and its Spanish language sister station, and pilot George Marcinou. The incident happened yesterday after two people were killed and others were injured in a crash between a car and a city bus. The drama surrounding renovations at the Kennedy Center in the nation's capital have escalated. The board of directors voted yesterday to close for a two-year renovation, but President Trump immediately threatened to block that work unless his name is restored to the building. The president's threat came just hours after a judge in Washington, D.C. denied an attempt by the venue's board to rename the grounds after Trump. It also wanted an inscription that reads, "Renovated and restored by Donald J. Trump," under President John F. Kennedy's name on the front portico. Ohio Congresswoman Joyce Beatty is a Kennedy Center trustee.
19: And I absolutely will not support any of those resolutions that includes putting his name on the bill.
14: Kennedy Center said in a statement that an immediate temporary closure of the building was necessary for safety reasons, but that an extended closure would begin once the court gives its approval. Recently, a 5-foot-long section of ceiling plaster fell during a storm. Hey, if you've missed anything from today's show, you can always catch a podcast. It's available every day on Apple, Google, Spotify, or wherever you get your podcasts. 11 minutes after the hour, on This Morning, America's First News.
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1: Welcome into Wednesday. Glad you could be with us. Republicans are clashing over how to improve their weak polling numbers on the economy less than 2 months before Election Day, fearing that voter anger over high costs could sink GOP candidates in November. It's a story by Alex Bolton, senior staff writer at The Hill. Alex, explain the clash.
2: Well, the biggest clash is between President Trump and Republican senators over Trump's proposal to send out $5,000 dividend payments to every U.S. adult if Republicans win the midterm election. So it's an extravagant proposal that the president unveiled at the Republican midterm convention last week. But the problem is he didn't give the Republican leadership on Capitol Hill any heads up that this was coming. And right now it doesn't appear like it has the votes to pass. There's actually strong pushback from Republicans who say that it would further expand the deficit. They say we don't have the money. Right now we have a $40 trillion debt, and they don't even know what the

0: duopoly, according to the proponents of the legislation, they're able to, you know, set high swipe fees. And so what the legislation is it would foster more competition in the marketplace so that third party credit card companies could come in and compete with Visa and MasterCard. But of course, Visa and MasterCard are very strong political players on Capitol Hill. And so they have their allies, Republican allies in the banking committee, who oppose this legislation. But Trump actually raised this at the Republican convention, midterm convention last week. He said that he wanted to basically lower these credit card fees, these swipe fees. The question is, you know, can Republicans get this done before the end of the year or before the election? And given that there are some strong allies of Visa and MasterCard on the banking committee in the Republican conference, it looks like they would be able to hold it up. But we'll see. That's a fight to look at. There are other issues as well. Farm state Republicans are pushing for year-round E15, lifting restrictions on gasoline that has a higher blend of ethanol. They like that because it's going to boost corn prices. But Republicans from oil-producing states like Wyoming and Louisiana and Oklahoma, they don't like it because they worry that higher ethanol content is going to hurt mid-sized refiners in their state. So there are various proposals on the table, but there's just a lot of infighting going on, and there's a scramble to do something about the economic message, given polls showing that voters are very dissatisfied about the economy and now favor Democrats on that critical issue of the economy.
1: We're speaking with Alex Bolton, senior staff writer at The Hill. The story is called Republicans Fearing Voter Anger About Costs Clash Over Economic Strategy. And as you point out, I mean, there's just simply not a lot of time to get something done here.
0: No, the Senate is in 3 weeks before the election. The House is only in 1 week, and that's going to set up a lame duck session where if Republicans lose control of the House, possibly the Senate as well, they're going to try to get as much of Trump's agenda done before the end of the year. So Trump is making a lot of big promises before the election. He's pledging that gas prices are going to plummet after Election Day. He is pledging this $5,000 dividend to Americans. Whether Republicans can deliver on substantially more of his agenda, that remains to be seen. And there are a lot of disagreements as they face political headwinds heading into November 3rd.
1: Thanks, Alex. Alex Bolton, senior staff writer at The Hill. This portion of the program is brought to you by Incogni, Batavia, Illinois. 2:40 in the morning, a woman sees a flashlight and a shadow outside her window. Police say the man in her backyard was a registered sex offender. A military court had convicted him in 2024. He'd taken a sailor's key card, let himself into her bedroom, and watched her sleep. He never met the woman in Batavia. He saw her on social media, researched her, and found her home address. Researched. 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Here's Nicole Murray.
2: And now, the three big things you need to know. Number one.
3: Kentucky Congressman Thomas Massie is forcing a vote to impeach Defense Secretary Pete Hegseth, stemming from his controversial administration over the Pentagon, including the Iran war.
4: Every time we try to do something one way, they say we're not going to follow it. And I think the only way to stop this right now is to impeach Peter Hegseth.
3: The articles of impeachment against Hegseth include ignoring laws that minimize civilian casualties, suppressing free speech, and more.
2: Number two.
3: At least three people have been killed after a news helicopter crashed and burst into flames in Los Angeles while reporters were covering a nearby vehicle collision. Mayor Karen Bass.
5: This is a heartbreaking night for our city.
3: Two people were transported to the hospital yesterday. Their conditions are unknown.
2: Number three.
3: Massachusetts Governor Maura Healey said new parents should receive better support and postpartum care.

0: following the murder trial of Lindsay Clancy.
1: To every mom who has struggled with her mental health before, during, or after pregnancy, I want you to know we see you. I see you.
0: Clancy's attorneys argued that she was suffering from postpartum psychosis when she killed her three children in 2023. A mistrial was declared when jurors could not reach a unanimous verdict. Three states are set to carry out executions this week. An inmate in Texas and Georgia will be put to death later today. Alabama is set to carry out an execution tomorrow. If all three lethal injections occur, states will have executed 28 death row inmates this year. OpenAI CEO Sam Altman said he is confident the technology industry will be able to develop artificial intelligence safely.
2: The world should trust that we are going to do the right thing because it's the right thing and because we feel the magnitude of this.
0: AI industry leaders have urged for the development of AI to slow down. Back-to-school season hit one New York pup pretty hard. Video has gone viral showing a one-year-old golden retriever named Finley busting through the front door to sprint to the school bus to follow his brother and sister who just got on. He did briefly get on the school bus.
3: Man, love that dedication.
0: And then the mom has to go on the school bus, dragging him up like, let's go. He's like, no, don't go to school. Don't leave me.
3: Mom goes sprinting across the front lawn.
0: Imagine the panic. Oh, my gosh.
3: Chaos at bus time. Thanks, Nicole. 22 minutes after the hour.
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0: Thanks for being with us. Baby boomers, the generation that rebelled against their parents, are moving into the same retirement communities as their 80-plus-year-old moms and dads. It's a story by Claire Ansberry, who writes the Turning Points column at the Wall Street Journal. Claire, what's trending?
1: Well, with longevity, people, it's not so unusual for a parent to have a kid who is in their 60s, and that is generally the minimum age for someone to move in a senior retirement community. So the kids are moving into the same community where their parents are. There's a lot of reasons, and, you know, it's really each individual's circumstances. But, you know, there's some security being close to a parent who's aging. Boomers themselves are kind of tired of upkeep in their house. I mean, it's true that most people do want to age at home, but, you know, they're thinking sort of longer term, you know, especially when they're going to a place where they have the continuing care of, like, the independent living that goes on to skilled nursing if they need it.
0: Yeah. What about the stigma that is attached to these places at times of, oh, I can't go there, only old people live in there?
1: That is so true, and I think that's why a lot of people still do remain in their home. You know, I was talking to one woman, and she's, you know, she's in her 60s, and, you know, she was considering it and she eventually did move in. She was newly divorced. Her mom was paying a lot of money for independent living. She's like, this is silly. You know, she's spending every cent she has. Let's find a place in an active community. But her first reaction was, oh my gosh, I guess this means I'm really old. and there were other people who said, you know, like they're thinking about it, they're like, I just can't imagine. But sometimes when they go and they visit, they see things that they didn't expect. And I think a lot of senior living places are really aware of that stigma and the reluctance of people to move in, and so they're emphasizing and upping their offerings to appeal to wellness and vitality and learning, and making them more appealing, you know, places where people want to live as opposed to places they want to avoid.
0: I see. We're speaking with Claire Ansberry. She writes the Turning Points column for the Wall Street Journal. This piece is called Boomers Are Moving Into Retirement Communities Alongside Their Parents. One of the examples you gave was in the open of your story, this woman, Cecily Craig, in Rock Hill, South Carolina. What have her and her mother gone through?
1: You know, her mom had moved in to this community, you know, almost 20 years ago when she was 80. And that was sort of the typical age. And her daughter, who's divorced and doesn't have kids, she came when she was 66. And she just, you know, she thought, I want to be close to my mom. You know, I'm single. I don't have anyone. Or, you know, her mom was widowed. She can be there if her mom needs help. And it's just turned out to be... And most of her friends are her age, are boomers. They're not her mother's age. It's not like, you know, they're hanging out. And that's another thing that some of these adult kids have said. You know, like, it's really important to continue your own lives.
0: Thanks, Claire. Claire Ansberry, she writes the Turning Points column for The Wall Street Journal. 30 minutes now after the hour on This Morning, America's First News.

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1: At least three people dead after a KNBC4 LA News helicopter crashed. According to multiple reports, three people were killed. It happened shortly after a crash involved an LA bus that killed two people. More from LA County Fire.
2: It was fully involved in fire when we arrived, as well as several other vehicles that it crashed next to. It was also exposing the commercial building, but the fire did not extend into the building. It appears at this time the person that was pronounced or determined deceased by our paramedics at the scene was outside the helicopter. On the ground in the parking lot when the helicopter crashed.
1: A candidate who is running for the Menifee City Council is now facing multiple charges in connection with a public corruption case. He's accused of registering to vote and filing candidacy paperwork using an address where he didn't live. That's the latest. I'm Bob Montague.
0: Now, Sacramento traffic.
3: From the KFBK Traffic Center, overnight work, north and southbound Highway 160, Del Paso Boulevard, reduced lanes, and on the northbound side, the Del Paso Boulevard off-ramp partially closed, while on the southbound side, the on-ramp is partially closed, all work until 5 a.m. Highway 99, northbound connector ramp to eastbound 50 is closed until 4, and the sweeper trucks are working tonight north and southbound 99, San Joaquin County line to Broadway until 5:30. Eastbound I-80, Yolo County, West Sacramento, Reed Avenue off-ramp and on-ramp closed until 5 a.m., and eastbound I-80, the southbound 113 connector ramp alternating lane closures until 5. And the eastbound 80 Old Davis Road off-ramp also closed until 5. Traffic on the 10s every 10 minutes, mornings and afternoons, KFBK News Radio.
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4: For the overnight hours, clear, low 56 to 60, plenty of sunshine Wednesday, high 78 to 82. Thursday, sunshine, high 75 to 79, and sunny on Friday with a high 86 to 90. I'm AccuWeather's Andy Robb on KFBK.
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1: Thanks for spending time with us, and welcome into Wednesday, September 16th. Gordon Deal with Nicole Murray. Some of our top stories and headlines. The Kennedy Center has closed for renovations after a judge said the board could not add Trump's name to it. Fed expected to raise interest rates today. The president of the European Commission this morning proposed making Canada an associate member of the EU. Three people killed after a news helicopter crashed in Los Angeles. The Trump administration is preparing a multi-billion dollar sale of 40,000 bombs to Israel. And the Florida mom who found out during a news conference that her missing son had been found alive. That story in about 20 minutes. Gasoline prices are rising, as you know, but it'll be a few months before everyday Americans and policymakers know whether or not the latest spikes will lead to higher inflation. Insight from Megan Lenhart, senior economics reporter at Barron's. Megan, what can we expect?
2: So I was really looking at kind of what we've seen in gasoline prices, both the unleaded and the, you know, kind of diesel rise that we've been seeing over the last, you know, week or so. Unfortunately, you know, for prices at the pump, they've hit a national average of $4.32. And, you know, diesel prices reached about $6.26 as of Tuesday. So this is something that, you know, we continue to see these prices increase. And a lot of this has to do with the intensification of the conflict in the Middle East. So, you know, we've seen a number of moves over the last week that have, you know, potentially disrupted the supplies and really do promise to continue to do that. And so the big question is always, what does this mean for inflation, which, of course, is top of mind, not only for, you know, everyday Americans, but also for Federal Reserve officials who are meeting actually this week to, you know, implement their latest rate decision policy, but also looking ahead into next year and, of course, you know, the year after. We obviously would like to see lower inflation. We've been in a bit of a elevated inflation environment for over 5 years now, and the Fed has been charged with making sure that we have that price stability, and they kind of measure that by sitting there and saying, well, the best rate is, you know, about a 2% inflation rate, and we're obviously, you know, far, far above that still.
1: Yeah. All right. So the rise of gas prices here, explain what we've seen, because, I mean, it's painful at times.
2: It is painful at times. We've actually seen gas prices jump about, you know, a little over 13 cents just in a week. So, you know, this is something that is, you know, truly something everyone is watching. You see the gas station signs on your way to work or, you know, home while you're out on the weekend running errands. It's kind of in your face. What I don't think gets as much notice, though, is the diesel prices. And those have been surging even more. And if you look at, you know, over the past month, regular gasoline prices have risen about 6%, while diesel prices are up almost 15%.
1: Jeez.
2: So this is something that, you know, you start to say, okay, well, what does this mean? And in reality, what we see is when we look at things in terms of, you know, the price growth over time, gasoline prices do push up headline inflation numbers, because that obviously takes into account things like energy cost. But when we look at the long-term trends of inflation, we tend to like to look at core inflation, which removes food and energy prices. They're a little bit more volatile and, you know, kind of jump around a bit more. When you do that, you start to ask the question, well, can the rise in gasoline prices, in diesel prices, start to impact that core inflation number, start to impact the trajectory of inflation? And it turns out it does actually take a lot to move the core inflation number. And when we talk about this, what we're really saying is, are gasoline prices, are fuel prices broadening out? So we know that obviously when, you know, your fuel prices go up, things like airfares, of course, are go up. If you try to buy a plane ticket, you know, in recent months, you know that prices are really expensive. And that's one of the first direct impacts of higher fuel prices. But there's a lot of indirect impacts of higher fuel prices. Think about it. I mean, how many, you know, farms around the country use diesel to, you know, farm and plow the fields, collect all of the produce, things like that. You've got it in transportation services just beyond your, you know, airfare prices. You know, your local bus and, you know, all of your public transport may in fact, you know, be shifted around because of higher fuel prices. And even, you know, some of the utility issues and things like that. A lot of this is sort of the indirect stuff. And then on the good side, you also have things like toy prices, furniture, a lot of those like petroleum sensitive goods, those goods made with petroleum, those obviously can over time, you know, be a bit higher because of higher fuel cost.
1: Thanks, Megan. Megan Linhart, senior economics reporter at Barron's. Hey, if you've missed anything from today's show, there's an easy way to catch up. Just tell Alexa, Siri, or Google to play This Morning with Gordon Deal. 20 minutes now in front of the hour. Coming up next, is a coffee joint really charging you to get a paper receipt?
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0: Thanks for joining us. Welcome into Wednesday. It is time now for the mic drop with this morning's Mike Gavin.
1: Good morning. Well, we know all too well about the extra fees we're being charged on seemingly everything these days. Here's a new one to add to that list. A woman claims in a now viral TikTok video that she was told she'd be charged 50 cents at a Dunkin' Donuts just for wanting a paper receipt. She explains in the video that she's become obsessed with the chain's lattes recently, and when she rolled through the drive-thru to buy one, she asked for a receipt. At which point, she says she was told by a worker she'd have to pay 50 cents for that privilege. Thinking that the worker misheard her request, she reiterated that all she wanted was a paper receipt. The worker then told her that her boss said they'd have to charge 50 cents for anyone who wants one. Hundreds commented on the video, almost none of whom had heard of being charged for a receipt at Dunkin' or anywhere else. Even Dunkin' workers said they'd never heard of charging for receipts, leading many to believe that this was a local franchisee decision.
0: What in the world?
1: I mean, I've heard of, when you have a bill and you save some money by opting out of the paper billing,
0: yeah.
1: Right? So you do that online, save a couple dollars a month.
0: Yeah.
1: They don't have to send you a bill in the mail. I've never heard of being charged to just print out a simple receipt.
0: Me either.
1: At anywhere.
0: Boy.
1: Yeah. I guess that paper costs are going through the roof, Gordon. We got to make it up somewhere.
0: And then do you get a receipt for the 50 cents you were charged?
1: Right.
0: You got to do it again.
1: Right. How do I know? Paid that 50? I mean, normally at those coffee places, they normally just kind of tape it right to the cup, right? That's what you get most of the time.
0: Right.
1: Usually when you have to ask for it, it's just there. It's when you get the cup through the drive-thru.
0: I don't understand this at all. She said she's obsessed with Dunkin' lattes lately. I'd be more obsessed with finding another place to get coffee,
1: yeah.
0: I think.
1: Well, I think she said that. She says she's going to hightail it right to Tim Hortons now or something.
0: Seriously?
1: Like that, if she's going to be charged 50 cents for a receipt. Because some people use those. There's an app called Fetch, I guess, where you can get points
0: Right.
1: So you need a receipt to scan it in. So that's why she wanted the receipt, not just to have it, but to scan it in. And it's just crazy that you can't get one without paying for it.
0: What if you bought, four coffees for coworkers and they all wanted to kick in their amount? Right, you want to demonstrate a receipt.
1: Yeah, there are definitely reasons to have paper receipts.
0: Jeez.
1: And getting a 50 cent charge for a receipt is one thing, but you can brush that off pretty easily. An unexpected $100,000 charge on your company credit card is another thing entirely. A dad named Dave explained how this happened in a video uploaded to his 9-year-old son Mike's YouTube channel. The channel features gameplay from Minecraft and Roblox, and Dave says he originally helped Mike create a small $20 YouTube ad campaign to promote the videos, and had previously connected his company credit card to the Google account.

0: for work reasons. 3 weeks later, Dave was called into a meeting at corporate where he was asked to explain the $118,000 charges on his company credit card, all rung up by his son in the hopes of attracting more views to his YouTube channel. Dave said the family plans to remove safe payment details and spending caps and set up parental controls, things he probably should have thought of beforehand. Mm. He also said that Mike's channel could be paused while the situation is reviewed.
1: $118,000.
0: His 9-year-old son was just like, look, you know, the more I spend, the more views I get. Why not?
1: Did his 9-year-old son like make millions that say would cover the cost of the 118 grand? I'm guessing not.
0: It does not appear so. It does not appear it was money well spent or that there's like a return on investment there.
1: Your kids were into Minecraft and Roblox for a while when they were younger, right? Can you see a scenario where like you could be rolling up those kind of charges?
0: Yeah, I mean, this wasn't, I guess, in the game. This was like to promote the videos he's putting on YouTube. Yeah, thankfully we never got into that end of things. Yeah, they paid a few dollars for some add-ons in the games. We never got to anything like this, and I'm definitely not leaving my company credit card in the account. That's for sure.
1: Hey, come spend those ad dollars with us.
0: Yeah, exactly.
1: Man. Thanks, Mike. 13 minutes in front of the hour.

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1: Thanks for being with us. Car shoppers are paying more than ever for new models, and the cost of insuring them has also been going up in recent years. Data from Experian shows the average cost of full coverage car insurance last month was more than $2,900 a year, about $243 a month. The USA Today Cars team took a look at compare.com's list of the top 10 model cars that had the biggest drops in average insurance cost. Number one, the Hyundai Ioniq 5. The full coverage insurance cost has dropped 19% from last year. Number two on the list, the Nissan Leaf. Full coverage insurance has fallen 18% from 2025. Number three, the Dodge Charger. The insurance change from last year, also 18%. Number four on the list, the Subaru Impreza. And number five, the Toyota Sequoia. 8 minutes now in front of the hour on This Morning. Once again, here's Nicole Murray.
2: And now, the three big things you need to know. Number one.
3: Kentucky Congressman Thomas Massie has introduced a resolution to impeach Defense Secretary Pete Hegseth, accusing him of defying Congress and illegally continuing the Iran war.
4: 2 days from now is the end of our session before we go on recess, and there can be a vote within 2 days. So I had to do it today. If not today, then you can't force a vote on this.
3: Meanwhile, the House voted yesterday for a third time to block President Trump from taking further military action against Iran, with 7 Republicans voting for the measure.
2: Number two.
3: The Kennedy Center's board has voted to close the venue for a 2-year renovation, but President Trump immediately threatened to block that work unless his name is restored to the building. Ohio Congresswoman Joyce Beatty.
5: Every time there's an issue that comes up, it has been connected. We will consider to do this, but, or unless, it has Donald Trump's name on the building.
3: The renovations are expected to cost $285 million.
2: Number three.
3: FBI Director Kash Patel has suggested that he is open to sending federal agents to polling places.
6: Election integrity is of paramount importance. This FBI is not going to shy away effort.
3: Democrats have criticized the suggestion, claiming the Trump administration will try to intimidate voters to Republicans so Republicans can retain control of Congress. The Federal Reserve is expected to raise its benchmark interest rate later today for the first time in more than 3 years. Analyst Ted Rossman with Money Management International spoke with Gordon regarding inflation.
7: On average, prices are up 30%. Food prices are up 33% in that span. That's the largest increase in 50 years. Your rent is up. Everything is up. And that's what's squeezing budgets.
3: Economists are predicting a quarter of a percentage point increase. Japan is hosting a competitive sleeping tournament next month in Tokyo. Contestants will be monitored for 90 minutes to see who gets the best quality. The grand prize, just over $14,000.
1: So for 90 minutes, I think I'm going to be on my back. How are you sleeping?
3: You sleep on your back the
1: whole
3: time? Yeah,
1: I think for 90 minutes, I'm going to be on my back.
3: No way. They say if you sleep on your left side, it's the best quality of sleep. It helps you fall asleep faster. Are you a snorer?
1: I understand that. I am... I don't think consistently, but yes, occasionally.
3: Okay, so you'll disrupt those around you.
1: Yes. You don't want to be near me if I'm sleeping for 90 minutes. Probably on my back. 6 minutes now in front of the hour.

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8: How about this for drama? A mom in Northeast Florida found out her missing son was alive during a televised press conference with police. Olga Adcock, mother of 16-year-old Benjamin, stood beside Sheriff Robert Hardwick of the St. Johns County Sheriff's Office for a live plea to locate the teen on Monday when a woman's voice off camera delivered the news.
9: So for him to actually... I'm sorry.
10: Oh, my goodness gracious.
9: Okay.
10: Praise the Lord. Oh, my soul.
8: Benjamin, who has schizophrenia and mild autism, had been missing for nearly 48 hours before the press conference. A Good Samaritan who noticed Benjamin from photos on social media was able to lead him to the correct authorities. The sheriff's office says it has resources for those who may have family or loved ones who are prone to wandering. It offers things like bracelets or anklets with transmitters that emit a frequency signal for tracking. That'll do it for this hour. For Nicole Murray and Mike Gavin, I'm Gordon Deal. Thanks for listening to This Morning, America's First News.
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18: Tragedy for a Southern California television news team after a deadly helicopter crash. Congress moving to rein in President Trump's military authority in Iran, and growing controversy in the city of Auburn over license plate reader cameras when residents will get their say. Good morning. It is Wednesday, September 16th, 5 a.m. I'm Mark Dembski. Christina is off this morning. Let's get our first check, though, of the morning commute. And we say hello to Roy Lamella.
19: 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Right now, traffic just a little sluggish right around the Rio Vista area. Actually, Caltrans finishing up some road work on westbound 12 near Jackson Slough Road. That's causing some of those minor delays. Science fairs, permission slips, give your hectic school week an A-plus upgrade. 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
20: That's it for today with plenty of sunshine. The high 79 to 83, clear to partly cloudy for tonight. The low 56 to 60, partly to mostly sunny and cool for tomorrow. The high 77 to 81, then plenty of sunshine Friday. The high 86 to 90. I'm AccuWeather meteorologist Jason Nichols on KFBK, Sacramento's News Radio.
18: Currently, it is 59 degrees in the capital city. Our top local story, two members of the Southern California television news community are among three people killed after an NBC4 news helicopter crashed in Los Angeles last night. KFBK's Kevin Tripp with the details.
21: Just before 7 p.m., as several TV stations were in the air circling over a deadly bus crash, KNBC-TV confirmed that News Chopper 4 was the helicopter that went down, killing their pilot and reporter. A person on the ground was also killed. Immediately after it crashed next to a warehouse loading dock, the helicopter burst into flames and the fire spread to several vehicles and storage containers. That fire was quickly extinguished. It's not yet clear what caused the helicopter to crash. The Los Angeles Police Department says the NTSB will lead the investigation. Kevin Tripp, KFBK, Sacramento's News Radio.
18: And this morning, federal investigators are expected as well at that crash site. Our top national story, late last night, the House passed the Democratic-backed War Powers Resolution aimed at limiting President Trump's military actions in Iran. We get more this morning from Mark Mayfield.
22: Sponsored by Representative Seth Moulton, the resolution drew support from seven Republicans, up from four when similar measures were considered earlier. The vote marked the third time the House has approved a war powers resolution related to Iran. During floor debate, Representative Gregory Meeks, the ranking Democrat on the House Foreign Affairs Committee, argued that Congress had never authorized a war with Iran and criticized the administration for keeping troops in harm's way without congressional approval or a clear strategy. I'm Mark Mayfield.
18: Now, with more that matters in the morning, here's Bethany Crouch.
23: Good morning. Auburn residents will get a chance next week to question police and city leaders about the growing controversy surrounding license plate reader cameras. KFBK's John Harper has the details.
24: Auburn's town hall is next Monday night. The focus, a network of 19 flock cameras. Police use those flock cameras to automatically scan license plates. The meeting follows months of concerns over privacy, data sharing, and how information can be accessed. Folsom is moving away from flock cameras while Grass Valley suspended the program last month. Auburn has used license plate readers since 2018, and earlier this year, three of its cameras were stolen and later recovered. Monday night's meeting begins at 6 p.m. at Auburn City Hall. John Harper, KFBK, Sacramento's News Radio.
23: Anthropic CEO Dario Amodei is one of the keynote speakers at Salesforce's annual Dreamforce conference in San Francisco. KFBK's Jennifer Kuiper has that story.
25: Amodei's appearance comes days after he called for the AI industry to slow the pace of development to allow safety measures to catch up. When asked about it, he used an analogy regarding safety records in the auto industry and advising against the blame game, saying instead,
26: let's look at everything and we can always be better. Let's make our practices better. Let's recommit to transparency. Let's invest more in safety. Then let's organize the rest of the industry and say, what can we do to set standards for everyone?
25: President Trump has pushed back on calls to slow AI development. I'm Jennifer Kuiper.
23: Capitol Hill taking on college sports. Tuesday, the Senate advanced the Protect College Sports Act, sending it to the House for final vote. ABC's Sophie Flay explains what's in that bill.
0: The Protect College Sports Act would make several changes, including setting compensation rules around players' name, image, and likeness payments, giving athletes 5 years of eligibility, generally allowing one transfer, and providing protections for scholarships and health care. The bill would also grant the NCAA immunity from federal antitrust lawsuits when enforcing its rules. Critics argue that would give schools and the NCAA more control and could limit athletes' bargaining power and earning potential.
1: Major League Baseball is in Sacramento. Complete A's coverage on KFBK News Radio.
23: Despite their share of walk-off wins lately, the A's had the tables turned on them Tuesday in Tampa.
2: And it's swung and lifted down the right field line, slicing in the corner. Could be trouble, fair or foul. Fair, gone, home run, ball game over.
23: 2-1 the final after Junior Caminero won it for the Rays. The A's lone run scoring on a wild pitch. Only four hits in the game for the Athletics. Same two teams later today at 3:40 on Talk 650 KST.

0: E. As for the Giants, San Francisco won big in St. Louis Tuesday, 10-3 the final. Bryce Eldridge with a two-run homer. It is 6 minutes after 5 a.m. I'm Bethany Crouch. 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
2: All right, time now for our talkback clip this hour. Are schools lowering academic standards so much that students are moving on without mastering the basics? California Post opinion editor Joel Pollack argues that grade inflation is leading to college students who still struggle with basic math.
3: The University of California reports that the number of students applying for spaces with GPAs of 4.0 has gone from 52,000 in 2015 to over 103,000 as of 2025. And it makes it much harder to decide who really belongs at a UC university. You're starting to get students who show up on college campuses who can't do basic math. In fact, a number of professors have said they are spending their time teaching remedial math at college, things like fractions, rather than calculus, which you might expect at the university level. And it's driving the professors crazy. They can't actually deliver the education they're being paid to give. So there is a call at the UC system to bring back standardized tests. Another solution might be to cap the number of A's that high school teachers can give, but good luck convincing parents and teachers to go along with that. It does seem that more standardized tests, the SAT, the ACT, and so on, are in the future for California students. It might be the only way to make sure that deserving students, especially from minority communities, make sure that they too can get a place at a UC campus.
2: Our talkback question to you this morning, have high schools made A's too easy to get? And should we bring back tougher grading and more standardized testing to make sure students are actually ready for college? 51881 is the number to text. Start your message with KFBK. That's 51881. Start with KFBK or hit us up on the talkback line while listening to KFBK on the iHeartRadio app. Just hit that microphone button and let us know your thoughts. Time now to get you caught up on this hour's top national stories on KFBK News Radio.
4: From ABC News, I'm Sherry Preston. Tragedy in Los Angeles. Three people killed in a bus crash, then three more killed when a news chopper covering that story went down. ABC's Trevor Ault is in LA with more on the local NBC affiliate who lost two journalists.
5: KNBC confirmed its news chopper had gone down.
6: We've been telling you that we've been piecing it together here. We knew it was a news chopper. We knew we'd lost contact with our people out there. And we've just received the confirmation that, in fact, News Chopper 4 went down just before 7 o'clock tonight in Chatsworth.
5: KNBC is identifying those on board as Angel City Air reporter Ileana Moreno and experienced pilot George Marcino.
4: A third person on the ground was also killed when the helicopter crashed. The Federal Reserve is expected to raise interest rates for the first time in 3 years later today when its September meeting comes to a close. On Wall Street, here's ABC Chief Business Correspondent Rebecca Jarvis.
7: President Trump has been pressuring the Federal Reserve for years to lower interest rates. Now the president's appointment, Kevin Warsh, is at the helm of the Fed. He and his team will have to make this pivotal decision today, and the markets are anticipating an interest rate hike. That would make borrowing more expensive, but it would hopefully put pressure on many of those consumer prices.
4: One thing consumers are paying a lot more for is gasoline. Gas Buddy says it's averaging $4.26 a gallon. Diesel now at a record high $6.30 a gallon. You know who uses diesel? All those semi drivers you see on the highway.
8: If you had one of these big transport trucks that passed you on the road on February 28th, it was hauling about $30,000 worth of fuel. Tomorrow, that same truck is hauling about $50,000. So that's pretty considerable inflation.
4: Oil analyst Tom Closa. Amid the U.S.-Canada trade war, the European Union is proposing making Canada the EU's first associate member. This is ABC.
2: 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Time to check the super commute, and we do it with Roy Lamella.
9: 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And a good morning to those of you who are traveling down towards the Stockton area and through Tracy as well, as we take a look at southbound 99 running at the limit with a 40-minute ride into the Crosstown Freeway in Stockton, and then 14 minutes traveling from Highway 4 down towards Manteca. If you're traveling I-5, that'll be 43 minutes Branch, making way into Stockton and through Lathrop and 205. That'll be a 12-minute drive. A slow and go through Tracy on westbound 205, starting after Nagley Road and continues out to the 580 interchange. That's resulting in a 32-minute drive between Tracy and Mountain House. Up and over the Altamont Pass, the brake lights continue on westbound 580 to just past Grantline Road, where traffic starts to improve as you're making your way up towards the top of the pass and looks good into Livermore and Dublin. That'll be 25 minutes from 205 to 680. 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
2: It's going to be a cooler, breezier day today ahead for the Sacramento region. Plenty of sunshine, though. Highs around 80 degrees currently in Roseville. We have 59 degrees, 58 now in Davis. Bethany?
0: News from your neighborhood brought to you by Kitchen Mart. Kitchen and bath remodeling celebrating 50 years of craftsmanship. This one coming to us from the Stockton Record, where Stockton is making progress on its plan to bring more affordable housing into the city. Officials moving forward with efforts aimed at increasing the supply of lower-cost homes as housing prices and rents remain a challenge for many families. The city says the goal is to create more housing options for residents at different income levels while addressing Stockton's overall housing shortage.
2: All right. So, as we told you at the top, the Supreme Court has blocked President Trump's push to tighten mail-in voting rules. But you know what? That legal fight is far from over. We will break it down and what it means for the midterms. That's coming up next.
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0: Caboose joining us this morning. Peter, bottom line first for us, please. What does Monday's Supreme Court decision mean for voters and mail-in ballots in November?
1: Yeah, good morning. This decision really locks in the plan for mail-in voting for the midterm elections. At this point, the president's plan to restrict mail-in voting by requiring states to basically send in lists of approved voters, that is dead. It's not happening in time for the midterms. The Supreme Court, with this 7-2 decision, effectively saying the Trump administration was likely to lose on the merits of that argument. So at this point, voting will proceed as planned. Some ballots have already been sent out. If you're planning on voting by mail, you can still plan to do that. Nothing will likely change in the meantime. That being said, the fight legally is far from over, and that the Trump administration still wants to crack down on mail-in voting. And this becomes really an issue for the 2028 election, with the Department of Justice pushing those cases further and hoping to have these changes implemented in time for the presidential election.
2: So, Peter, help us understand, what exactly was the Trump administration trying to change about how mail-in ballots are sent and handled?
1: So the Trump administration was kind of making two changes with this final rule for the Postal Service. The first one was less controversial. It was just adding some new standardization to the actual envelopes for mail-in ballots. That isn't really contested, though at this point, logistically, it would have been a nightmare since a lot of these envelopes are already printed. The more contested element of that plan was that it would basically have the Postal Service serve as an arbiter of who actually can get a ballot and who doesn't get a ballot. So in order for the Postal Service to send out a mail ballot to someone, they basically need to consult a list of verified voters that each state submits. And if a voter is not on that list, it would bar them from being able to get that ballot. That would basically have the Postal Service stepping in and serving a new function that historically they have not had. And it really raised concern with some election officials, with some Democratic leaders, who feared that this could be a way that the president and his allies could try to meddle with the election or restrict mail-in voting. The president, despite actually using mail-in voting himself at least twice over the last year, has railed against mail-in voting at this point for years and argues it's rife with fraud, though there's little evidence to support that point.
0: Peter, you know, based on what the justices wrote here, do we have any indication of how the court views the, you know, the merits of the administration's argument, separate, of course, from the timing problem?
1: I'm so glad you asked, because at this point, it seems as though at least three of the justices are amenable to the Trump administration's argument. So we know Justices Clarence Thomas and Samuel Alito, they dissented, and they wrote in an 8-page ruling that they believe that the Postal Service has broad discretion to regulate the mail, and that the legal argument brought by these Democratic states, brought by these voting groups, was, in their words, a Hail Mary pass that they did not think was going to succeed. We also know that Justice Brett Kavanaugh, who voted with the majority, said that he believes that the Trump administration has a fair chance of winning this argument. That being said, his issue was really on the timing. He just didn't think it was fair to force states to do this within less than 2 months. So at this point, three justices are effectively siding with the Trump administration on the merits of this case, meaning that if this case would ever make its way back to the Supreme Court, it would really just take two more justices. Ultimately, all three of the conservative appointees that Trump put on the bench voted against him. He railed against them yesterday on social media, saying that these effectively are not the same people I interviewed, and saying that they are shells of their former selves.
0: That is ABC News investigative reporter Peter Harlambous this morning. Let's get outside. It is 5:20 on a Wednesday morning. We got to check the commute, and we do it with Roy Lamella.
3: 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Right now, things are running pretty light all around the Sacramento roadways. There's reports of a hazard, though, in West Sacramento. Eastbound 50, right near Jefferson Boulevard, reports of some metal debris and some cones all over the roadway. Right now, no delays in the area. Supercommuters heading into San Francisco should see no delays making way down towards at least Davis. A 15-minute round on westbound 80 and then continuing on 27 minutes from Davis down towards Fairfield and the Cordelia Junction. The rest of the drive, westbound 80, not too bad as you're making your way through Pinole and Richmond with no major accidents or stalls. Also on the lower East Shore Freeway, you're running without any delays. 17 minutes altogether for the Carquinez Bridge to the Maze. The meter ring lights are off at the Baybridge Toll Plaza, but it is starting to back up right now, starting at the Toll Plaza to the beginning of the incline. After that, no delays across the upper deck of the Bay Bridge. 8 minutes for the Maze to Fremont Street. 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
1: Plenty of sunshine and pleasant for today. The high 79 to 83. Clear to partly cloudy for tonight. Low 56 to 60. Partly to mostly sunny and cool for tomorrow. The high 77 to 81. And then plenty of sunshine Friday. The high 86 to 90. I'm AccuWeather meteorologist Jason Nichols on KFBK, Sacramento's News Radio.
2: 58 degrees currently in Folsom, 57 now in Elk Grove. All right, let's get our first check of money and business news for you right now. We head over to the Bloomberg Business Desk and say good morning to Matt Piper.
3: Good morning. Futures signal modest gains for stocks at the open as traders await a slew of macro data. Mortgage rates last week climbed to the highest level in more than a year, marking the latest setback for an already sluggish housing market. The contract rate on a 30-year mortgage rose 12 basis points to 6.97% in the week ending September 11th, and that is the highest since May 2025. Today, the Federal Reserve is expected to raise interest rates for the first time since 2023 in an effort to tamp down inflation. Senior Trump administration officials met with Anthropic's top Washington executive to discuss artificial intelligence safety risks. Tensions between Anthropic and the administration were reignited by an essay posted by the company's CEO, who called for government regulation and urged pacing development of the most advanced AI systems. And American Idol says it will move production to Georgia, dealing a blow to California. Its home has been Hollywood for 24 years. Georgia has more friendly tax credits. I'm Matt Piper on KFBK, Sacramento's News Radio.
2: All right, Matt, thank you so much. We will talk to you a little bit later on this hour. Time, though, for our talkback responses here. Our first question of the day for you, and it had to do with, you know, our schools lowering academic standards so much that students are moving on without actually mastering the basics. So we played a clip from a opinion editor at the California Post, a guy by the name of Joel Pollack, who argued that, you know, grade inflation is certainly leading to college students who still struggle with basic math. So we asked you, have high schools made A's just too easy to get? And should we bring back tougher grading and more standardized testing to make sure students are actually ready for college? And from the talkback line, courtesy of the iHeartRadio app, we have this response this morning.
4: Grade inflation has been a problem for decades. 25 years ago, when my child was admitted to college, I attended the parent orientation, and one mother complained that her child had to take remedial math and remedial English, but he was a straight-A student in high school. And the professors said, ma'am, we have not raised our standards.
2: And from the text line this morning, Bethany?
5: A couple of responses coming in. This person says we should not only bring back standardized testing, we should return to holding kids back when they do not meet the standard for the grade they are in. And this person writes, California is raising a bunch of illiterate children, and they want it that way. The Democrats need to get it together. This is why Sonia Shaw got the short end of the stick after the primary election, from Newsom.
2: And, you know, obviously, this has been a big fight lately. A majority of UC professors have gotten together. They've, said, you know what, we need to bring back the standardized testing, the SAT, the ACTs, the stuff that you and I took, of course, when we were getting ready for college.
5: I didn't even realize that stuff was gone. I didn't know that you didn't. That's shocking to me that the SAT and ACT are no longer a thing, but I guess that just shows how long I've been out of the school system.
2: Well, we haven't had to go to college, right? So, as always, we thank you for your talkback responses. In fact, we've got another clip coming up, of course, at the top of the 6 o'clock hour with Energy Secretary Chris Wright. So stay tuned for that. Up next, though, your top stories of the day, including the California Teachers Association suing the state now over nearly $4 billion in Proposition 98 money. What that means for the cash-strapped Sacramento City Unified, we will break that all down next.
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2: California teachers sue over billions in delayed school funding, with Sacramento schools caught right in the middle. A new poll showing Javier Becerra maintaining his lead over Steve Hilton in the race for California governor, and a new spending controversy hits California's high-speed rail project. Good morning to you. It's Wednesday, September 16th, 5:30. I'm Mark Dembski. Christina off this morning. Let's check the morning commute. No, we say hello to Roy Lamella.
13: 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We do have a reports of an accident in West Sacramento, westbound 50 near Jefferson Boulevard. It's a two-car crash that's partially blocking one of the lanes. There's debris scattered across the lanes. Also in the eastbound direction, reports of cones scattered across the lanes right near Jefferson as well. Science fairs, permission slips, give your hectic school week an A-plus upgrade. 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
1: Plenty of sunshine and pleasant for today. The high 79 to 83. Clear to partly cloudy for tonight. Low 56 to 60. Partly to mostly sunny and cool for tomorrow. The high 77 to 81. And then plenty of sunshine Friday. The high 86 to 90. I'm AccuWeather meteorologist Jason Nichols on KFBK, Sacramento's News Radio.
2: Currently 58 degrees in Natomas, 42 up in South Lake Tahoe. 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A new lawsuit over billions of dollars in California school funding could have major implications for cash-strapped Sacramento City Unified. KFBK's John Harper with more.
14: The California Teachers Association is suing the state over nearly $4 billion in Proposition 98 money withheld from schools for the 2025-2026 school year. Proposition 98 guarantees a minimum level of state funding for public education. The state says delaying some of that money protects against overpaying schools before final tax revenues are known. But Sacramento City Unified is counting on that money. They're facing a roughly $222 million structural debt. They were expecting more than $45 million of that delayed funding. That would be used over the next two school years as a plan to avoid insolvency. John Harper, KFBK, Sacramento's News Radio.
2: And now, with more that matters in the morning, here's Bethany Crouch.
5: Good morning. A new poll released this morning shows Javier Becerra continuing to lead Steve Hilton in the race for California governor. KFBK's Kevin Tripp has that story.
15: The Public Policy Institute of California says the Democrat leads the Republican by 22%. They say Becerra is polling at 60% among likely voters. Hilton has 38%. Proposition 39 is trailing in the new poll. The voter ID proposal has 40% approval. It's very popular among Republicans and very unpopular among Democrats. Prop 39 has 43% support among independents. Kevin Tripp, KFBK, Sacramento's News Radio.
5: California's high-speed rail project facing a new spending controversy after a state watchdog found taxpayers covered nearly $600,000 in improper consultant travel expenses. KFBK's Jason Campidonia has that story.
16: A new report released this week by the project's independent inspector general says taxpayer money has been used for travel expenses to the tune of $600,000. The money paid for first class or premium airfare, ride sharing services, trips to a gym, nightclubs, an escape room, a cigar lounge in D.C., and a high-end sushi joint in Denver. Lawmakers are now asking Governor Newsom to get that money back and make taxpayers whole. I'm Jason Campidonia.
5: An investigation underway after a man was found dead in the water at Folsom Lake in Northern California. The body was found in a few feet of water near Dotton's Point at about 11:30 a.m. yesterday. Authorities have yet to determine his cause of death. They will release his identity after his family has been notified. There is an ongoing investigation. A Democratic-led effort to impeach President Donald Trump has been voted down in the House. KFBK's Scott Carr reports from Washington.
17: The impeachment resolution was led by Democratic Congressman Al Green of Texas over what he called the conduct of Immigration and Customs Enforcement and Customs and Border Protection. The vote in the House was 232 to 147 against, with 18 Democrats voting with 213 Republicans to table the bid. 46 Democrats declined to take a position, including the minority leader, Hakeem Jeffries. I'm Scott Carr.
5: Meta is facing a federal class action lawsuit, accusing it of harvesting millions of Facebook and Instagram photos to build NameTag, a facial recognition system for its smart glasses, without users' consent. The suit, filed by families in Illinois, California, and Utah, also claims the photos trained Meta's generative AI tools. It is 5:34 on your Wednesday morning. I'm Bethany Crouch. We'll get you caught up on this hour's top national and global stories on KFBK News Radio, live everywhere on the iHeartRadio app.
18: ABC News, I'm Sherry Preston. Six people killed in Los Angeles in a pair of connected crashes. Three of the victims dying after an accident involving a bus and an SUV, and then three more dying when a news helicopter covering that story crashed. The NTSB is investigating. Later today, the Fed is expected to raise interest rates for the first time in 3 years, despite pressure from President Trump to cut rates. Also rising, the price of gasoline, now averaging about $4.36 a gallon nationwide, and diesel. That, says oil industry expert Tom Closa, hits all of us, since so much of what we buy is shipped using trucks burning diesel fuel.
19: The economy runs on diesel. Diesel accounts for about 30 million barrels a day of worldwide petroleum demand.
18: Diesel running more than $6 a gallon. The European Union today pitching the idea of making Canada the EU's first associate member. Outgoing GOP Congressman Thomas Massey filing articles of impeachment against War Secretary Pete Hegseth. This is ABC News.
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2: Def Leppard heading to the big screen. That's right, a new feature-length documentary, Long Live Def Leppard, will trace the band's rise from Sheffield, England, to worldwide rock stardom, featuring never-before-seen footage along the way. The film is expected to hit North American theaters in early 2027. Now, Bethany, I feel like I should be able to contribute to this. Back in high school, I actually wrote a huge report. It maybe not investigative, but it was a huge report on Def Leppard. I was big Def Leppard fan.
5: What did you learn, Mark?
2: I learned all kinds of stuff. But I mean, you know.
5: Did you get an A?
2: Yeah, I think so. I think so.
5: But I bet you did.
2: You know what it taught me? It actually taught me that, you know what, if you really take interest, you know, in the subject, man, you do better work. Not that that's any...
5: revelation. Yeah, it's so true though. It's so true. When I'm engaged in something, when I care, I am more invested and I do a better job.
2: About here at 540 is the traffic situation, especially those super commuters. Roy, what's the what kind of grade are we giving the super commute this morning right now?
28: I'd say I give it about a C as you're making your way down towards the Altamont Pass. 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It is, I would say, A+ as you're making your way down towards Stockton, at least. Right now, it's going to be a 40-minute ride down southbound 99 and 43 minutes traveling down I-5 into the Stockton area. Now, the C grade is actually through the Tracy area on westbound 205 as we are seeing some stop-and-go traffic at Nagley Road all the way out to the 580 interchange. There's also reports of, looks like an incident before Tracy, westbound 205 near MacArthur Drive. It's actually a stalled out vehicle. Actually, I'm sorry, a two-car crash on the right shoulder, very close to the right lane, causing some minor delays. And then that's when you hit that traffic after Nagley Road. But right now, it's going to take you 43 minutes between I-5 and 580. Up and over the Altamont Pass, the brake lights continue to just pass Grant Line Road. And then after that, a little sluggish, making way up towards North Flint Road. Livermore and Dublin not seeing any delays out towards 680. 25 minutes from 205 to 680. 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
1: Here's your forecast. Expect sunshine with a high around 79 to 80 degrees today. A southerly breeze, so it should be nice, keeping things somewhat cool. Currently, it is 57 degrees, both in Yuba City and Citrus Heights. Bethany?
2: 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The Placer County Transportation Planning Agency is updating a 40-mile corridor. It's a plan covering I-80, Highway 65, and Business 80, looking at congestion, transit, freight, and safety. The corridor spans Citrus Heights, Roseville, Rockland, Lincoln, and Sacramento, and covers roughly half the region's jobs. Public comment is open through September 25th.
1: That's going to be a big one. So they get your information in if you travel that corridor.
2: Yeah.
1: Okay, hackers posing as someone you trust, even your doctor.
2: Oh, that's scary.
1: Yeah, the FBI is warning about a sophisticated new cyber attack. We'll explain how it works coming up.
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2: Meta facing a federal lawsuit accusing it of harvesting millions of Facebook and Instagram photos without consent to build a facial recognition system for its smart glasses.
1: A new warning from the FBI about sophisticated malware that can appear to come from someone you trust, even a friend or your doctor. Investigators say Iranian state-backed hackers are using the malware known as Chosen Brick to target dissidents, journalists, and also even human rights activists around the world. Former FBI special agent in charge, Rich Frankel, joining us this morning. First off, Rich, what makes this malware different from, you know, the phishing attacks most of us are used to seeing?
12: Yeah, this is more of a spear phishing, which is, you know, a directed attack. In other words, it's targeting a particular person. But even with that, this one seems to be even more advanced because it's not just the one and done where you'll get, you know, an email or a text going, hey, click on this because it's something you'll like. This is an ongoing engagement between the hacker and the target, where the hacker is acting as if it's your doctor or your tech person or another person in your company. And it's somebody that you may not have daily conversations with, but that you would not be, it would not be surprising to get something from that particular person as far as a text or something else. And then after they actually do the hack, you don't know you've been hacked. In other words, they send something that you would normally click on, and it will show that particular connection. So it might be like, you know, connecting to Telegram, or it might be connecting to WhatsApp. So you'll actually connect to those things, but in the background, you'll have been hacked, and that hack could be pretty invasive.
2: This is so scary, Rich. If a message appears to come from a friend, a colleague, a parent, your doctor, what are the warning signs that something might be off? How can we train ourselves to just be so cautious?
12: Well, yeah, if it's somebody that you haven't talked to that you would normally not get this type of message from, or it's just an odd timing for the message to come in, it's something that you may want to actually just make a phone call on. So if you haven't heard from your doctor, or your doctor normally doesn't text this way, or it's not something that is usual, and they're starting to converse more and more, you may want to just make that call into the office and go, hey, have you guys been calling me? Have you been contacting me? And then the other thing is whenever anyone asks you to click on something, even if it is your doctor or your tech person or whatever, you should make sure it's legitimate. In other words, that's when you should definitely make that call. And then finally, when you click on it, especially if it's on your corporate phone or your corporate computer and you get a pop-up that says, hey, don't click on this, but the person on the other side is saying, disregard that pop-up, well, if something's telling you it's a hack, it probably is a hack.
1: That is a former FBI special agent in charge, Rich Frankel, joining us this morning about this malware attack. The Iranian state-backed hackers, they use this malware known as Chosen Brick, targeting journalists, human rights activists all around the world. We thank you for that report. All right, 5:50 the time here on your Wednesday morning. Time to check the commute, and we do it with Roy Lamella.
0: 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A time to check out Super Commute heading into San Francisco and still running at the limit on westbound 80 across the causeway, 15 minutes into Davis, and then also no major accidents or stalls as you're making your way through Dixon and Vacaville all the way down towards Fairfield, 29 minutes altogether from Davis to the Cordelia Junction. As you're driving the rest of that ride, as you're making your way down westbound 80, looks like some patches of sluggish traffic on westbound 80 starting after Pinole Valley Road to Appian Way, and then you're going to see another stretch, looks like between El Portal Drive and San Pablo Dam Road. On the Lower East Shore Freeway, a little bit of sluggish traffic from Golden Gate Fields down towards University Avenue, then no problems into Emeryville. Altogether, 19 minutes from the Carquinez Bridge to the Maze. They just turned on the metering lights at the Bay Bridge Toll Plaza. Then as you backed up from the 880 overcrossing to the beginning of the incline, then no major problems across the upper deck of the Bay Bridge, resulting in a 19-minute ride from the Maze to Fremont Street. 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
13: Plenty of sunshine and pleasant for today. The high 79 to 83. Clear to partly cloudy for tonight. Low 56 to 60. Partly to mostly sunny and cool for tomorrow. The high 77 to 81. And then plenty of sunshine Friday. The high 86 to 90. I'm AccuWeather meteorologist Jason Nichols on KFBK, Sacramento's News Radio.
1: A little bit cooler this morning outside, of course, as you heard the weather report right there. Stockton is sitting at 56 degrees. Auburn now at 58. All right, let's head over to the Bloomberg Business Desk right now. Check the latest money and business news for you. We do it with Matt Piper.
14: Good morning. Futures signal modest gains for stocks at the open as traders await a slew of macro data. Mortgage rates last week climbed to the highest level in more than a year, marking the latest setback for an already sluggish housing market. The contract rate on a 30-year mortgage rose 12 basis points to 6.97% in the week ending September 11th, and that is the highest since May 2025. Today, the Federal Reserve is expected to raise interest rates for the first time since 2023 in an effort to tamp down inflation. Senior Trump administration officials met with Anthropic's top Washington executive to discuss artificial intelligence safety risks. Tensions between Anthropic and the administration were reignited by an essay posted by the company's CEO, who called for government regulation and urged pacing development of the most advanced AI systems. And American Idol says it will move production to Georgia, dealing a blow to California. Its home has been Hollywood for 24 years. Georgia has more friendly tax credits. I'm Matt Piper on KFBK, Sacramento's News Radio.
1: All right, Matt, thank you so much. Bethany, a little bit of a personal question, but you a big tipper?
2: I have experience of being in the food service industry, so I do think it's important to tip and to be generous when you tip because people are working hard, man. Although, if I've had really bad service, my tip may reflect that. I'm not going to leave nothing, but...
1: Yeah, I don't think, well, I guess there have been some really horrible cases where I've left nothing.
2: But, oh, really? Oh, wow.
1: Well, yeah. I mean, you know, but at very few. I always like to, you know, I'll go 20%, even even higher if it's really good.
2: Oh, yeah. So I'm Exceptional service requires.
1: I'm usually in that 18 to 20%. But if generosity can be measured by tips, then, well, most generous Americans, they live in this one particular region of the Ohio River Valley. Can you believe
2: really?
1: That?
2: Yeah. Okay.
1: ABC's Jim Ryan says that, well, the finding of a company that, you know, handles restaurant payments. And I wonder where California comes in.
15: The company called Toast has found that people dining out in Ohio, Indiana, Kentucky, and West Virginia all tip, on average, more than 20%. The stingiest tippers are in California and Washington State, where gratuities average a little over 17%. The best state for waitstaff, according to Toast, is Delaware, where tips left on credit card receipts average 21.4% of the bill.
1: All right, that is ABC's Jim Wright.
2: That's so rough.
1: California comes in as one of the worst.
2: I mean, I wonder if that's just a reflection of how high our gas prices are and how pinched everybody feels. That well, they're. I mean, if you don't have money to tip, then sorry, you shouldn't be eating out. I mean, it's part of the bill.
1: Affordability is a big problem everywhere right now. So I would say that, yeah, if you're going to take a survey on tipping... You know, may not be the best time. Okay, straight ahead. 1 hour in the books. We've got the 6 o'clock hour. We'll get your day's top stories, including at 6:15. Sacramento in progress. Roseville has spent, you know, years rebuilding its downtown. Now it wants a private developer to take the, or they want private developers, I should say, to take the next step and how these new incentives could reshape the heart of the city. We'll get to that as well as your top stories of the day, including this new California law. And actually, the governor signed a series of laws aiming to make recovering from wildfires easier. That's coming up next.
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1: New California laws aim to make recovering from devastating wildfires easier. While the Federal Reserve expected to raise interest rates today, what that could mean for your wallet, and a local mayor is behind bars after a confrontation outside a Tahoe bar. Good morning to you. It is Wednesday, September 16th, 6 a.m. I'm Mark Dembski. Christina has the morning off. Let's get outside and check the morning commute, though. We say hello to Roy Lamella.
29: Good morning, Mark. We have a car fire reported down in the Galt area, northbound 99 before Mingo Road. It's actually a truck that's on fire on the right shoulder. CHP and fire crews are on the scene, and the traffic is backed up starting before Cimarron. Traffic on the 10s every 10 minutes, mornings and afternoons. Roy Lamella, KPK News Radio, 93.1 FM, 1530 AM.
13: Plenty of sunshine and pleasant for today. The high 79 to 83. Clear to partly cloudy for tonight. Low 56 to 60. Partly to mostly sunny and cool for tomorrow. The high 77 to 81. And then plenty of sunshine Friday. The high 86 to 90. I'm AccuWeather meteorologist Jason Nichols on KFBK, Sacramento's news radio.
1: Currently 58 degrees in the capital city. Our top local story, Governor Gavin Newsom signed four wildfire recovery bills Tuesday in Altadena, largely shaped by problems that surfaced after the 2025 Eaton and Palisades fires. Now, the package focuses less on fighting fires and more on what happens afterward. Insurance claims, contaminated homes, mortgages, and rebuilding. KPK's Kevin Tripp with more.
30: He signed four bills yesterday in Altadena, where thousands of homes burned to the ground in January 2025. Two of the bills allow homeowners to get a break on their mortgage payments if their home was damaged by a wildfire. Another bill requires insurance companies to keep paying for living expenses while smoke damage is cleaned up. The governor was not able to get the state legislature to pass a last-minute bill to cap the liability of utility companies. Kevin Tripp, KFBK, Sacramento's News Radio.
1: Our top national story, the Federal Reserve expected to raise interest rates today for the first time since 2023, as stubborn inflation and soaring energy costs outweigh concerns about making borrowing even more expensive for consumers and businesses. Tammy Trujillo reports.
0: This is Wallet Hub analyst Chip Lupo.
2: It is expected to be a rate hike by the Fed, in all likelihood about a 25 basis point.
0: Lupo says although inflation has dropped from a high of 9% under the Biden administration, new data from the Consumer Price Index showed annual inflation still well above the central bank's 2% target. He says credit card holders with carryover balances will see the biggest hit with a rate hike. This would mark the first time the Fed has raised rates in over 3 years. President Trump has called on Fed Chair Kevin Warsh to lower rates. I'm Tammy Trujillo.
1: The Feds will announce that interest rate decision today, 11 a.m. Pacific time. Now with more that matters here in the morning. Good morning, Bethany Crouch.
3: Good morning. The Twin River School Board opposing plans for a crematorium less than 1,000 feet from a Sacramento elementary school. Here's KFBK's John Harper with the details.
4: The board has approved a resolution urging local agencies to deny permits for the proposed crematorium near Babcock Elementary. Parents and board members have raised concerns about possible air pollution and health risks. The business was cited in July for installing cremation equipment before receiving a required construction permit. They were also ordered to stop work. The Sacramento Air District, however, says its review found the proposed crematorium does meet air quality requirements. Any potential health risks are within acceptable levels. The project has not yet received all its permits needed to operate. There is no date yet when the crematorium may resume operations. John Harper, KFBK, Sacramento's News Radio.
3: A synthetic opioid, potentially 10 times stronger than fentanyl, has now been linked to a Northern California teenager's death. KFBK's Jason Campidonia has that story.
6: The 16-year-old from San Francisco died in April from cyclorphine. The opioid is said to be much stronger than fentanyl. San Francisco police say that they've arrested four people in connection with the boy's death, and all the suspects range in age between 39 and 46 years old. Cyclorphine is responsible for killing dozens of people nationwide, and authorities in other states like Ohio and Kentucky have issued warnings to the public. Officials believe that the drug is cheap and easy to make and is spreading on the streets fast. I'm Jason Campidonia.
3: A new report says that Los Angeles County did not have the necessary plans nor processes in place to begin recover after the 2025 Eaton and Palisades fires. KFBK's Mark Mayfield reports.
8: The report was ordered by the County Board of Supervisors and carried out by a consulting firm. It also says several recommendations made after the 2018 Woolsey fire had never been addressed. While the report praises the work of county emergency workers, it urges the county to update and formalize plans, systems, and leadership. I'm Mark Mayfield.
3: South Lake Tahoe Mayor Cody Bass is serving 10 days in a Nevada jail following a misdemeanor harassment conviction. Bass was sentenced Tuesday for a confrontation with an employee happened outside a state line bar last year. Another 35 days of jail time were suspended for a couple of years. Bass must also pay more than $1,100 in fines, remain sober, and stay away from the victim and the state line casino corridor. A judge rejected his request to delay the jail sentence until his term ends.
26: Major League Baseball is in Sacramento. Complete A's coverage on KFBK News Radio.
3: Not much offense last night in Tampa for the A's, who managed only four hits and one run in the game.
10: And the right-hander delivers the 1-2 pitch to Langler. Outside, back to the screen. Bolte comes to the plate and scores, and the A's have tied it up.
3: Henry Bolte scoring the A's lone run on a wild pitch, 2-1. Tampa would end up being the final as the Rays with a walk-off homer in the bottom of the ninth to win it. I'm Bethany Crouch. 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
1: Time now for our talk back clip this hour. When Governor Newsom took to X to blame the Trump administration for not shielding the country against the energy price hikes due to the war with Iran, Energy Secretary Chris Wright pushed back, arguing California's energy policies have helped drive some of the nation's highest gasoline and electricity costs. He says Californians are suffering more than the country itself due to Newsom's mismanagement of energy.
5: You respond to critics, including the governor.
7: Well, completely false, as almost everything Gavin Newsom said. In fact, if we

0: hadn't have done the temporary Jones Act waivers, if we hadn't have taken a few other actions, there would be gas lines in California and trucks wouldn't be moving. This is a governor who's driven the highest electricity prices in the nation, the highest gasoline prices in the nation, the highest diesel prices in the nation, and the highest adjusted poverty rate in the nation, which has led to a mass exodus of business and people. And the national security perspective, 60% of California's oil is imported from overseas. Iraq was a major supplier of oil to California. In a nation where we're a net oil exporter, like California has done everything wrong to make energy expensive. In peacetime and conflict time, it's been a consistent whiffer on energy, just time after time.
1: When Californians are paying more at the pump, who bears more responsibility? Is it Washington for the global energy crisis or Sacramento for policies that may have left California more exposed to it? 51881, the number to text. Start your message with KFBK. That's 51881. 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Let's get you caught up now on this hour's top national stories on KFBK News Radio.
2: I'm Sherry Preston. Shoppers were out last month. Despite higher prices for just about everything, people were eating out and clicking on their carts during the month of August. Here's ABC's Jim Ryan.
3: Retail food and service sales last month approached $774 billion, a 1.2% surge from the month before and eclipsing economists' expectations. The number rose 6% between August of 2025 and last month. The Federal Reserve is likely to consider the numbers as it decides whether to raise interest rates as a way to cool inflation.
2: And the Fed will be making that decision this afternoon. An interest rate hike is widely anticipated, says ABC Chief Business Correspondent Rebecca Jarvis here in New York.
4: You don't have to be here on Wall Street to feel the impact of these rising prices. Americans this morning are paying a national average of $4.36 for a gallon of gasoline. Diesel prices are at record highs. It is the Fed's job to help keep inflation in check, which is why today's decision on interest rates is pivotal.
2: President Trump has long pushed the Federal Reserve to reduce interest rates as a way of boosting the economy. Two oil tankers bound for the U.S. were recently hit by cyber attacks, prompting American officials to send teams to sea to examine the ships. Here's ABC Chief Justice Correspondent Pierre Thomas.
5: According to the FBI and Coast Guard, when the U.S. officials boarded the ships in the Gulf of Mexico, they discovered that computer networks of both had been compromised. Authorities are investigating the possibility that Iran was behind the attack or another actor seeking to exploit the ongoing conflict between Iran and the U.S.
2: The NTSB on the scene of a double crash in Los Angeles.
6: 240, Roger, can you go by the smoke and just verify what that is exactly?
2: Live ATC after a bus collided with an SUV in the San Fernando Valley, killing two, then a news chopper with two on board went down. The third person on the ground was killed, as were the two on board the chopper. The chopper was working for the NBC affiliate. This is ABC News.
1: 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Time to check the traffic situation, and we do it with Rory LaMella.
7: 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Getting you updated on this car fire. This is in the Galt area, northbound 99 before Dillard Road. It's in the right shoulder, but emergency crews are on scene right now, and cars are slowing down just to get a look to see at what's going on. That has that backup starting just before Zimmerhorn Road. After that, no delays into Elk Grove. Supercomputers heading down towards the Altamont Passing. No delays on both 99 and on I-5 as well. Matter of fact, on southbound 99, you're looking at a 41-minute ride into the Stockton area and 43 minutes if you're traveling down I-5 with no delays making way between the Crosstown Freeway and 205 on southbound 5. Now, it is a little slow and go. Actually, a lot of slow-go traffic on westbound 205 starting at Nagley Road to the 580 interchange, and that's increased the drive time to 50 minutes between I-5 and 580. Still seeing those brake lights that you're making way up and over the Altamont Pass. Looks like the brake lights continue in stretches to the top of the pass. Then from North Flynn Road into Livermore and Dublin, seeing no delays. Altogether, you're looking at a 25-minute ride. You love the way the place feels. Every escape feels a little more extraordinary. Every getaway is a chance to make the moment yours. Everything feels wonderful. 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Traffic on the 10s every 10 minutes, mornings and afternoons. 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
1: A cooler and breezier day ahead for the Sacramento region with plenty of sunshine and highs around 80 degrees. Currently, though, nice and cool this morning. Rockland and Woodland both at 57.

0: 7 degrees.
1: News from your neighborhood brought to you by Kitchen Mart, Kitchen and Bath Remodeling, celebrating 50 years of craftsmanship. The story from the Manteca Bulletin. Manteca moving to remove PFAS, so-called forever chemicals, from one of its municipal water wells. The city council is considering a $3 million treatment system for a well near Walnut Place Park, where forever chemicals were detected above state notification levels. The city is currently blending that groundwater with treated surface water to stay under state thresholds and has recovered more than $2.5 million from PFAS manufacturers to help pay for that treatment.
0: All right. So Roseville, they've spent years rebuilding its downtown. A lot of us have been there. Now, though, it wants private developers to take the next step, how a new incentive could reshape the heart of that city. That is Sacramento in Progress next.
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1: The National Weather Service is renaming Lake Ontario to Lake America on its maps and forecasts following a Trump executive order with changes phased in to avoid disruptions.
0: Time now for Sacramento in Progress, our closer look at major projects making an impact across the region. You know, downtown Roseville looks considerably different than it did, say, 15 or 20 years ago. The city has invested heavily in Vernon Street and the surrounding downtown, adding public spaces, infrastructure, and civic buildings while trying to certainly create a more walkable destination. But there's a big difference between a city improving the streets and sidewalks and convincing, say, a private developer to put millions of dollars into a new building. And that's where Roseville's latest

0: charge might seem a little onerous, or at least make it difficult. If you apply and you do something through this program, maybe you can get your project to work.
1: And that's really the key here. And now $50,000 isn't necessarily going to pay for a multi-million dollar apartment building or restaurant. However, development projects can face a long list of costs before construction even begins. And Roseville is betting that by reducing some of those upfront fees, it could be enough to help a project pencil out. Plus, they have to fit Roseville's larger vision for the area, development that brings people downtown, adds economic activity, projects that create jobs, generate sales tax, and make better use of vacant and underused property.
0: Definitely housing, definitely retail, especially the sort of retail that gets the street activated, brings some entertainment, some energy, some life to downtown. I would imagine if someone wanted to build a hotel, they would probably be in favor of that. And of course, a building that has a mix of uses. If you had some retail on the ground floor and some housing above, they'd probably be interested in that as well. All cities in the region, for a number of reasons, want to keep more of their dollars local. Roseville has a growing population. It wants people who have moved to town to come to downtown Roseville to have a night out, get a pizza, you know, see a concert, do those things rather than going to Thunder Valley Casino or downtown Sacramento. Keep the money local, keep the tax dollars local.
1: Well, Roseville isn't exactly struggling to grow. The city continues to see significant residential and commercial development. The challenge, though, is directing some of that investment back towards the city's historic core, where parcels, yeah, they can be smaller, redevelopment more complicated, and of course, the construction costs harder to absorb.
0: Usually when you have older parts of the city, all your infrastructure costs are going to be higher because you're updating older systems, older plumbing, older sewer, water. You're also dealing with having to build on a site that's already surrounded by other stuff, as opposed to a lot of Roseville being greenfield, so you can move around your trucks and your other equipment a lot more easily. And usually then your land costs are just a little bit higher too. It's not land that was grazing land for cattle 5 or 6 years ago. It's land that's already been something else, and you have to figure that cost in as well.
1: And again, this is actually city money that they parked away. You know, Roseville has received it from selling the downtown post office there and other buildings. So they've already invested roughly $164 million in downtown since 2009. But this hopes to jumpstart even more investment. That is Sacramento in progress. All right, let's get outside and check the commute. And how are things looking this morning, Roy?
2: We have a few slowdowns making way down towards San Francisco. 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As you're making your way through the Yolo Causeway, westbound 80, no delays there. It'll be a 15-minute ride as you're making your way through that stretch. And then 29 minutes as you're making your way from the Davis area to the Cordelia Junction. Traffic is getting to slow down a little bit on westbound 80, starting just after Chadbourne Road, and continues all the way out towards the 680 interchange. After that, no delays making your way through American Canyon and Vallejo. Now, on the other side, on the other side of the Carquinez Bridge, a 20-minute ride from the Carquinez Bridge to the Maze, with traffic beginning to slow in stretches, starting just after Pinole Valley Road, and that continues all the way down towards McBride. And then on the Lower East Shore Freeway, seeing traffic moving a little below the limit from the old Golden Gate Fields all the way down towards Emeryville. And it's going to be 20 minutes again from the Carquinez Bridge to the Maze. At the Baybridge Toll Plaza, the metering lights are on, and traffic is backed up well into the Maze. After you get it past the metering lights, looks like we're seeing some stop-and-go traffic through Treasure Island starting before the tunnel, and it clears up after you get through the island. Altogether, you're looking at a 24-minute ride from the Maze to Fremont Street. Freedom is an unclogged toilet. 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Traffic on the 10s every 10 minutes, mornings and afternoons. 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
3: Plenty of sunshine and pleasant for today. The high 79 to 83. Clear to partly cloudy for tonight. Low 56 to 60. Partly to mostly sunny and cool for tomorrow. The high 77 to 81. And then plenty of sunshine Friday. The high 86 to 90. I'm AccuWeather meteorologist Jason Nichols on KFBK, Sacramento's News Radio.
1: Currently, it is 54 degrees both in El Dorado Hills and Lodi this morning. All right, let's head over to the Bloomberg Business Desk and get a check on your money and business news right now.
4: All eyes are on the Federal Reserve, which is expected to raise interest rates later today. More than

0: 90% of traders expect a quarter point hike. Last month, Chair Kevin Warsh emphasized that he's focused on bringing inflation down. The decision will be out at 2 p.m. Eastern Time. Stock futures are seeing gains. Meantime, the American shopper is still spending. Retail sales jumped 1.2% in August, topping Wall Street expectations. The report shows consumers are powering through elevated energy prices and persistent inflation. Back-to-school shopping was likely a big driver last month, with folks snapping up clothing and electronics. And Knicks star Jalen Brunson is launching a brand advisory firm with his family. They're launching 33rd Management Group, which will run his off-court business and represent other clients across pro sports, business, and philanthropy. The firm will take on as many clients as it can manage and are already in the process of bringing a few on board. Courtney Donahoe, Bloomberg Radio.
1: Okay, Courtney, thank you so much. Time now for your talkback responses, and we played a clip with Energy Secretary Chris Wright, who pushed back on what Governor Newsom had to say and blaming the Trump administration for not shielding the country against the energy price hike. So we asked you, when Californians are paying more at the pump, who bears more responsibility? Washington, maybe, for the global energy crisis, or Sacramento for policies that may have left California more exposed to it? And we have several responses courtesy of the iHeartRadio app this morning.
2: It is all California. The federal government has nothing to do with it. The gas tax was put in by the California legislature. It hits us every year. They've had two opportunities to get rid of it, and they refuse. This is all Gavin Newsom's fault and all of his cronies in the California legislature.
3: The energy secretary needs to just own up to Trump and what he has done to this economy. However, that doesn't mean Newsom has run California well. California is a mess. It's so disappointing and sad. He has done nothing to improve it. There's enough that he has not done that we do not need to pile on what Trump has done.
4: Gavin Newsom and the state legislature are totally responsible for all the problems we're having energy-wise in the state of California. They keep writing policies that nobody wants, and we can't stop them because we keep voting them in. So we need to make it clear to the population of California, if you want cheaper gas, cheaper electricity, cheaper anything that we have to buy with oil-based, you need to get rid of these people and put some different people in office.
5: Gavin Newsom is why we have high prices at the pump. The refineries that he has closed, it's ridiculous. The DMV, Steve Hilton is who we need. Not to push him, but it's a fact. Gavin Newsom needs to go away. See, even the rooster concurs.
1: I wonder if that was timed. Oh, man. And for the text line, Bethany.
6: Oh, so many. Too many to read all of them, but this is the most recent one that came in. Yes, energy prices are too high in California, but Gavin Newsom did not start the Iran war nor the tariff war. In fact, no Democrat did. Donald Trump did. And those who voted for him should finally take responsibility.
1: As always, we thank you for your talkback responses. We'll have a fresh clip for you in the 7 o'clock hour. 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
1: 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How much more, you ask? We answer that question, plus a new wildfire burning in Yosemite this morning. Details straight ahead. And Stockton's mayor wants to spend more to get more fire trucks on the road. Good morning to you. It is Wednesday, September 16th, 6:30. I'm Mark Dembski. Christina has the morning off. Let's check the morning commute, though. We say hello to Roy Lamella.
20: Good morning, Mark. 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Had an earlier car fire outside of Galt, northbound 99 near Dillard Road. Looks like that's been cleared. Traffic is recovering, though, but still slow on northbound 99 starting before Zimmerhorn Road, and that continues up towards Twin Cities Road. At some point, pain may creep in and become your reality that day, but Aleve is here to help you, keep moving. One pill gives you up to 12 hours of body pain relief, so don't let pain hold you back. Try Aleve today. Use as directed. Traffic on the 10s every 10 minutes, mornings and afternoons. 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
21: Plenty of sunshine and pleasant for today. The high 79 to 83. Clear to partly cloudy for tonight. Low 56 to 60. Partly to mostly sunny and cool for tomorrow. The high 77 to 81. And then plenty of sunshine Friday. The high 86 to 90. I'm AccuWeather meteorologist Jason Nichols on KFBK, Sacramento's News Radio.
1: Currently 55 degrees in Fair Oaks, 50 degrees now in Truckee. 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Parking is about to get more expensive at Sacramento International Airport, just as thousands of new parking spaces become available. KFBK's Kevin Tripp with the details.
22: Sacramento County supervisors have approved higher parking rates that will take effect when the airport's new garage opens next month. The maximum garage rate will jump from $21 to $28 a day. Daily lots increase from $14 to $19, while economy parking goes from $12 to $14. The new garage will add about 5,500 spaces near the terminals. Airport officials say the higher rates will help cover rising operating and debt costs. Additional $1 annual increases begin in 2028. Kevin Trepp, KFBK, Sacramento's News Radio.
1: Now, with more that matters here in the morning. Good morning, Bethany Crouch.
6: Good morning. Stockton's mayor wants the city council to approve a $60,000 incentive plan to hire more fire truck engineers. KFBK's Rich Cassone has the details.
0: There are four vacant engineer positions. Mayor Christina Fugazi says the incentive would help current firefighters test up into that position. Currently, there isn't much difference in pay between a firefighter and an engineer. She says the pay difference has contributed to the staffing shortage. The incentive would be funded through salary savings, with $15,000 available for each vacancy, according to city documents. Fugazi says the shortage puts the department in danger of not being able to send trucks out. I'm Rich Cassone.
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6: New this morning, firefighters battling a wildfire burning inside Yosemite National Park. The Dome Fire, as it's called, has grown to some 100 acres. It remains 0% contained. It's burning near Wawona Dome and Chilnuhana Falls. The fire is moving away from the community of Wawona. No evacuations have been ordered. Several trails in the area are closed while firefighters attack the fire from ground and air. The war in Iran reportedly cost about $246 million per day in its first 5 months. Tammy Turillo has those details.
2: The nonpartisan Congressional Budget Office released a report estimating the war with Iran cost the U.S. over $38 billion from late February to early August and could cost up to $3 billion for each additional month. The report said over half that cost has come from replacing all the munitions used in the fighting. The war has also led to higher fuel prices around the world. I'm Tammy Trujillo.
6: Los Angeles County District Attorney Nathan Hochman says prosecutors will not seek the death penalty against Nick Reiner, who is charged with killing his parents, filmmaker Rob Reiner and Michelle Reiner. At a news conference this morning, Hochman said the decision comes after including the views of the victims and the impact a death penalty case could have on surviving family members.
3: Part of the decision on whether or not we seek the death penalty is a comprehensive analysis of all the factors. Mitigation factors were certainly considered as well as the aggravating factors, and we've reached our decision.
6: Despite taking the death penalty off the table, prosecutors are still pursuing first-degree murder charges with special circumstances. If convicted, Reiner could face life in prison without the possibility of parole. Reiner has pleaded not guilty in the case, which stems from the December 2025 killings of his parents inside their Los Angeles home. It is 6:35 on your Wednesday morning. I'm Bethany Crouch. 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
23: ABC News, I'm Sherry Preston. We were all still shopping last month, even as prices went up. The Commerce Department says retail sales in August were up 1.2%, nearly twice what they expected. Also up, the price of gas and diesel, fueled by rising costs for oil in the midst of the war with Iran. Here's ABC News Chief Business Correspondent Rebecca Jarvis.
24: As the fuel that powers farming, construction, and manufacturing, diesel's rising costs can show up in everything from groceries to clothes to home heating.
25: I'm not worried about somebody coming in my house and stealing my TV.
24: In Georgia, George Peek owns and operates a 100-acre cotton, soybean, and pecan farm.
25: I'm worried about him stealing my diesel fuel.
24: He tells us that the high cost of diesel has added 30% to his fuel costs.
23: Also expected to go up today, interest rates, as the Fed tries to fight inflation. The FBI investigating whether two oil tankers headed for the U.S. were hit by cyber attacks. This is ABC News.
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1: Quentin Tarantino's Once Upon a Time in Hollywood is getting both a sequel and a new novel. That's right. Tarantino's book, The Adventures of Cliff Booth, follows the stuntman played by Brad Pitt and arrives December 8th. Pitt also returns in the movie sequel, The Further Misadventures of Cliff Booth, directed by David Fincher. It hits IMAX theaters November 25th before streaming on Netflix December 23rd.
6: Love a good reason to visit the IMAX.
1: Oh, yeah. All right, let's get outside and check the commute this morning. How are things rolling on a Wednesday morning, Roy?
20: 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We're taking a look at westbound 80 after Madison Avenue. Reports of a crash involving a semi and a van blocking the fourth lane from the left. Traffic is backed up starting at Elkhorn Boulevard, but once you get past that, no delays to the Cap City Freeway. But right now it is 12 minutes on westbound 80 from Roseville to the split. Then on the Cap City Freeway, no problems there. A 9-minute ride from the split to downtown. As you're driving up from Elk Grove using northbound 5, no delays through the pocket area from Elk Grove and into the downtown area, an 11-minute ride. 12 minutes traveling up northbound 99, just a little sluggish between Florin Road all the way up towards Highway 50. Speaking of 50, as you're coming in from Folsom, no delays, 17 minutes on the drive into Sacramento. Also 17 minutes on southbound 5 through the bypass into Thomas areas. Just a little slow on the south 5 connector ramp to eastbound 50. Eastbound 80, as you're making way in from Davis, that's got no problems. A 15-minute ride into town. 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
1: Expect sunshine with a high around 79 to 80 degrees today. A southerly breeze should be a nice one out there. Currently, it is 57 degrees in Marysville, 56 in Carmichael this morning. Bethany?
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0: It's appetizers, a chance to tip your favorite local bartender, including Bobby Jackson is going to be there, Fox 40's Gary Gelfand, Taro from Makuni's, Patrick Harbison. So a lot of local names, local celebrities. So you can get on out there to Mario's Early Toast and help raise some money.
1: Fantastic. All right. That sounds something I got to make sure I get to.
0: Okay. I know. I make some plans.
1: Okay. President Trump hitting the campaign trail today, believe it or not, as Republicans, they fight to keep control of Congress. Why North Carolina could be critical to the GOP's midterm strategy. Our White House correspondent, Mr. John Decker, breaks it all down next.
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0: Bear-related calls around Lake Tahoe have spiked nearly 80% this year. Wildlife officials are using hazing. It's a term for yelling, air horns, even using trained dogs to scare bears off without harming them.
1: Okay, so President Trump is heading to North Carolina today, hitting the campaign trail as Republicans fight to keep control of Congress in November. The president actually is going to be campaigning with Republican Senate candidate Michael Whatley. It's a closely watched race for an open seat currently held by the GOP. We are currently trying to get a hold of our White House correspondent, John Decker. We're having some trouble getting a hold of him this morning. But, you know, this is such an important race, Bethany, to Republicans hoping to keep control of the Senate. You know, President Trump, he needs to accomplish, support for Whatley, energize the Republican base as well, win over independents. You know, I mean, it's a full boat for him.
0: Yeah, it certainly is. And we're good. We've got John on the phone this morning.
1: John, good morning to you. Why North Carolina?
12: Well, because it's a state that Democrats believe they can flip. And it's a state in which the Republican nominee, Michael Whatley, is running behind in the polls. He's running behind in campaign cash versus former Democratic governor of North Carolina, Roy Cooper. And so for all of those reasons, the president felt that it was necessary to head down to the Tar Heel State. He'll do a campaign rally there tonight. And the whole purpose of this is to energize Republican voters ahead of the midterm on November the 3rd. Now, also keep in mind, early voting has already started in the state of North Carolina.
0: And John, we know that Whatley was handpicked by the president. So does that make this race something of a test of Trump's political influence heading into November?
12: Yeah, I mean, you may recall, months and months ago, Laura Trump flirted with the idea of running for that seat. She is from North Carolina, but she ultimately decided not to run, and the field was cleared for Michael Whatley. He's the former chairman of the Republican National Committee. He's the former chairman of the North Carolina Republican Committee, and he is someone that the president would like to see serve in the U.S. Senate. Now, the idea here is to hold on to a seat. The seat currently is being held by Tom Tillis. He's a Republican, but he is not running for re-election. That's why there's this open race to fill that seat of Tom Tillis.
1: The president told Republicans, of course, last week, John, that, essentially campaign as though he's on the ballot. Are we seeing that strategy begin today?
12: Yeah, I mean, you can pretend a lot of things. You can pretend it's a presidential year. You can pretend that Donald Trump's not on the ballot. But reality is that this is a midterm election. Donald Trump's name will not appear anywhere on the ballot. So we'll see if this so-called strategy works or whether it doesn't work. We'll know, obviously, in the day after November the 3rd, when all the votes are counted, whether this strategy by the president was successful.
1: That is our White House correspondent, John Decker, reporting from North Carolina, where the president is hitting the campaign trail this morning. Let's get outside and check the commute. We do it with our very own Roy Lamella.
13: 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Starting to build up in Roseville, southbound 65 between Blue Oaks and Pleasant Grove. Then traveling down westbound 80 from the Roseville area. We got two separate accidents in the same area of each other. The first one, westbound 80, just after Elkhorn Boulevard. A multi-car crash reported in the center divide. And then after that, westbound 80 near Madison Avenue, there was a two-car crash with everything being moved over to the right shoulder. Right now, you have traffic slow starting at the Antelope Truck Scales all the way on to Madison Avenue. Taking a look at the Cap City Freeway, pretty clear right now with no delays from the split with 80 all the way down towards Highway 50. Starting to build up through the downtown area on southbound 5, just a little sluggish between Richards Boulevard all the way down towards Highway 50. And we're looking at the traffic situation out of West Sacramento, just a little slow ago on westbound 80, starting at the merge with 50 and continues to the beginning of the causeway. Starting slow, heat can damage your battery. 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Traffic on the 10s every 10 minutes, mornings and afternoons. 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
14: Plenty of sunshine and pleasant for today. The high 79 to 83. Clear to partly cloudy for tonight. Low 56 to 60. Partly to mostly sunny and cool for tomorrow. The high 77 to 81. And then plenty of sunshine Friday. The high 86 to 90. I'm AccuWeather meteorologist Jason Nichols on KFBK, Sacramento's News Radio.
1: Currently, it is 57 degrees down in Modesto, 58 now in Lincoln. Let's get a check on your money and business news. And of course, we do it with our friends at the Bloomberg Business Desk.
15: The market for U.S. Treasury bonds is one of the largest in the world, with as much as $1.2 trillion traded every day. Yields on some bonds are hitting highs due to concerns over inflation, wars, budget deficits, and demographic cliffs. The federal debt surpassing $40 trillion and growing faster than the overall economy is a major ingredient in the bond market's so-called toxic stew, as one economist put it. The Fed vote today, just one reason, it's on edge. Headspace, a meditation and mental health support app, is being acquired by Sword Health, an artificial intelligence startup focused on healthcare. The all-cash deal is valued near $300 million and is expected to close by the beginning of the fourth quarter. Headspace, which was founded in 2010, made a name for itself with guided meditations, and the app's been downloaded more than 100 million times across 200 countries, while more than 20,000 businesses offer Headspace to their employees. Stocks are higher. Matt Piper, Bloomberg Radio.
1: All right, Matt, thank you so much. We will get more business and money news straight ahead in the 7 o'clock hour. But before we turn the page, you know, it says it's Wednesday, right? Bethany, on the calendar, September 16th. By the way, happy birthday to my youngest daughter, Isabella.
0: Oh, Isabella, happy birthday.
1: But you know, as Bree Tennis will tell us, it is so much more than just Wednesday.
16: Okay. Today, we are exactly 100 days to Christmas. That's 14 weekends to plan, shop, decorate, bake, you gotta have cookies, and get the ho-ho-ho going. Anxiety Center says it's a lot of pressure, but for a less stressed holiday, early planning is the key. But more pressure as Hanukkah starts December 4th. That's in 80 days. You can insert your scream here. I'm Bree Tennis.
1: Okay, so 14 weeks, 2 days from Christmas today. That's what, 99 days away from Christmas Eve, 71 days away from Halloween. Thanksgiving, sorry. 45 days away from Halloween. So 71 from Thanksgiving, 45 from Halloween. So there you go.
0: Just everybody relax. Everybody stay cool. The sun is coming up. We've got the sun rising in the background.
1: Instead of going to the store to do your Christmas shopping, you hop online and do your Christmas shopping, right?
0: Or, you know, just hand make some cards and save some money. That's unpopular it. Opinion.
1: Wow, look at that. Okay, I can see what I'm getting from you, at least.
0: A high
1: beautiful
0: five.
1: Beautiful sunrise right now, though, in the Sacramento Valley right now as we're looking at it. The sun is about halfway peeking over. It's going to be a much cooler day for your Wednesday, again, September 16th. Straight ahead in the 7 o'clock hour, we will have all your day's top stories, including this horrible, horrible tragedy of a Southern California television news team. It was a deadly helicopter crash last night. They were covering a bus incident, a bus crash, a school bus crash, a car into a school bus. So we will have the latest details on that. We will also have Josh Robbins joining us with the situation that's going on with the mail-in voter ballots. So a big fight still straight ahead on that, but we'll get you all the day's top stories in the 7 o'clock hour coming up next.
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1: Tragedy for a Southern California television news team after a deadly helicopter crash last night. Congress moving ahead now to rein in President Trump's military authority in Iran, and growing controversy in the city of Auburn over license plate reader cameras. When residents will get their say. Good morning to you. It is Wednesday, September 16th, 7 o'clock. I'm Mark Dembski. Christina has the morning off. Let's go ahead and check the morning commute right now and say hello to Roy Lamella.
13: Good morning, Mark. We have two separate accidents out in the Citrus Heights area. The first one westbound 80 just after Elkhorn Boulevard, a multi-car crash in the center divide. After this, looks like we have a two-car crash that's being cleared over to the shoulder west 80 near Madison Avenue. That has traffic backed up starting before Antelope Road. Traffic on the 10s every 10 minutes, mornings and afternoons. Roy Lamilla, KBK News Radio, 93.1 FM, 1530 AM.
14: Plenty of sunshine and pleasant for today. The high 79 to 83. Clear to partly cloudy for tonight. Low 56 to 60. Partly to mostly sunny and cool for tomorrow. The high 77 to 81. And then plenty of sunshine Friday. The high 86 to 90. I'm AccuWeather meteorologist Jason Nichols on KFBK, Sacramento's news radio.
1: Currently 58 degrees here in the capital city. Our top local story at 7 a.m. Two members of the Southern California television news community are among three people that were killed after an NBC4 News helicopter crashed in Los Angeles last night. KPK's Kevin Tripp with more.
0: It happened just before 7 p.m. as several TV stations were in the air circling over a deadly bus crash. KNBC-TV confirmed that News Chopper 4 was the helicopter that went down, killing their pilot and reporter. A person on the ground was also killed. Immediately after it crashed next to a warehouse loading dock, the helicopter burst into flames and the fire spread to several vehicles and storage containers. That fire was quickly extinguished. It's not yet clear what caused the helicopter to crash. The Los Angeles Police Department says the NTSB will lead the investigation. Kevin Tripp, KFBK, Sacramento's News Radio.
1: And the federal investigators are also expected at the crash site sometime today. Our top national story, late last night, the House passed the Democratic-backed War Powers Resolution aimed at limiting President Trump's military actions in Iran. Mark Mayfield reports.
4: Sponsored by Representative Seth Moulton, the resolution drew support from seven Republicans, up from four when similar measures were considered earlier. The vote marked the third time the House has approved a war powers resolution related to Iran. During floor debate, Representative Gregory Meeks, the ranking Democrat on the House Foreign Affairs Committee, argued that Congress had never authorized a war with Iran and criticized the administration for keeping troops in harm's way without congressional approval or a clear strategy. I'm Mark Mayfield.
1: Now, with more that matters here in the morning, good morning, Bethany Crouch.
7: Good morning. Auburn residents will get a chance next week to question police and city leaders about the growing controversy surrounding license plate reader cameras. KFBK's John Harper has the story.
8: Auburn's town hall is next Monday night. The focus, a network of 19 flock cameras. Police use those flock cameras to automatically scan license plates. The meeting follows months of concerns over privacy, data sharing, and how information can be accessed. Folsom is moving away from flock cameras while Grass Valley suspended the program last month. Auburn has used license plate readers since 2018, and earlier this year, three of its cameras were stolen and later recovered. Monday night's meeting begins at 6 p.m. at Auburn City Hall. John Harper, KFBK, Sacramento's News Radio.
7: Anthropic CEO Dario Amodei is one of the keynote speakers at Salesforce's annual Dreamforce conference happening in San Francisco. KFBK's Jennifer Kuiper reports.
10: Amodei's appearance comes days after he called for the AI industry to slow the pace of development to allow safety measures to catch up. When asked about it, he used an analogy regarding safety records in the auto industry and advising against the blame game, saying instead,
11: let's look at everything and we can always be better. Let's make our practices better. Let's recommit to transparency. Let's invest more in safety. Then let's organize the rest of the industry and say, what can we do to set standards for everyone?
10: President Trump has pushed back on calls to slow AI development. I'm Jennifer Kuiper.
7: And we understand that ChatGPT CEO Sam Altman also there. And there's a pro-human summit happening in Washington, D.C. yesterday. Bernie Sanders, Steve Bannon, and Hollywood stars, including Ashley Judd, shared a stage in D.C. calling for AI regulation at the Pro-Human Assembly. Capitol Hill taking on college sports. Tuesday, the Senate advanced the Protect College Sports Act, sending it to the House for a final vote. ABC's Sophie Flay explains what's in the bill.
12: The Protect College Sports Act would make several changes, including setting compensation rules around players' name, image, and likeness payments, giving athletes 5 years of eligibility, generally allowing one transfer, and providing protections for scholarships and health care. The bill would also grant the NCAA immunity from federal antitrust lawsuits when enforcing its rules. Critics argue that would give schools and the NCAA more control and could limit athletes' bargaining power and earning potential.
7: I'm Bethany Crouch. 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
1: Time now for our talkback clip here in the 7 o'clock hour. On Monday, Governor Gavin Newsom told Jake Tapper of CNN he won't run for president if Kamala Harris jumps into the race. But will she? Sarah Longwell of the Bulwark, she has spent years, of course, conducting focus groups with swing voters. She told Pod Save America that she does not think Harris should run again in 2028. Longwell saying that when she went back through her 2024 focus groups, one problem kept resurfacing. Voters said they did not really know what Harris stood for or how she feels, or that they feel a connection to her.
2: The number one thing is there are just some things that are not changeable, that you sort of can't fix because they're who a person is. And the struggle for Kamala Harris, the thing that I heard from voters over and over again was that they could see her wheels turning. They feel her calculations. And that is just, it's a non-starter with voters. And so when they say, I don't know who she is, they don't believe that she's authentically who she is. And even if she shows back up now and is the authentic version of her, it will be contrasted with the several other versions of her that they have seen, and they will not trust it. They can tell when you are calculating your answer. They feel it in their bones. And that is how she does politics. It will not work in a 2028 run.
1: Okay, so our question to you, if voters already had a chance to get to know Kamala Harris back in 2024 and still came away unsure of what she stood for, what would have to be different for a 2028 campaign to work for her? 51881, the number to text, start with KFBK. 51881, start with KFBK, or hit us up on the talkback line while listening to KFBK on the iHeartRadio app. Just hit that red microphone button and let us know your thoughts. 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
3: From ABC News, I'm Sherry Preston. A mixed bag on Wall Street this morning as traders wait to hear from the Fed. The board's September meeting wraps up this afternoon, and that's what it's expected to announce, a bump in interest rates as a way of taming rampant inflation. One thing we are all paying more for, fuel. Gas now averaging $4.36 a gallon, a nickel higher than just yesterday, and more than $1.30 more than before the war with Iran started almost 7 months ago. Diesel averaging $6.20 a gallon. Mike Jenga runs Penny Trucking Academy outside of Dallas, and he says what they're doing is anything to stay afloat.
5: So right now we are spending just about twice on the cost of diesel, and we are struggling a whole lot because we are having to pass down those charges to the customers and our suppliers. So everybody's going to suffer down the line.
3: And as winter approaches, there's heating oil.
6: When the consumer purchases that first load of heating oil in the Northeast, they're going to have sticker shock, because the cost of a gallon of home heating oil is over $2 a gallon higher than it was last year.
3: Oil analyst Andrew Lipow of Lipow Royal Associates. Despite high prices, we were out shopping last month. August retail sales jumping 1.2%. The numbers out this morning. The NTSB is on the scene of the deadly news chopper crash in Los Angeles and the deadly bus crash that preceded it.
9: Flames erupting after the aircraft crashed between two commercial buildings. Police say at least three people were killed, including a pedestrian on the ground. The chopper went down just after 7 p.m., less than a mile from where first responders were already working a deadly bus crash. An SUV had slammed into the side of a Metro bus, becoming lodged inside the vehicle.
3: ABC's Trevor Ault. Amazon is raising its minimum starting pay for full-time operations employees to $20 an hour. It says the average pay reaches nearly $24 an hour. 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
1: 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Let's check the commute, and we do it with Roy LaMella.
13: 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Right now, a couple of accidents on westbound 80 right near the Citrus Heights area has traffic backed up, resulting in a 30-minute ride from Roseau to the split. Now, there was an accident westbound 80 just after Madison. That's been cleared off the roadway. We still have that other crash, actually a multi-car accident westbound 80 just after Greenback Lane. That's in the center divide and causing a backup starting at Antelope Road. As you're continuing on the Camp City Freeway going southbound, a patch of sluggish traffic after the Marconi curve to El Camino Avenue. That's resulting in a 9-minute ride as you're making way down towards Highway 50. Northbound 5, some spots of slow traffic beginning in the pocket area, actually just after Cosumnes River Boulevard. It continues to Florin Road. That's resulting in a 13-minute ride from Elk Grove to downtown. Northbound 5, you're seeing it sluggish in your regular spot, actually just before Calvine Road, and continues and stretches to 47th Avenue. That'll be 12 minutes making way up into Sacramento. Westbound 50 from Folsom, no major delays, an 18-minute ride into town. 16 minutes across the bypass on southbound 5, but no delays through Natomas. Just a little slow on southbound 5 near J Street all the way down towards Highway 50, and a 16-minute ride ahead of you. Coming in from Davis, eastbound 80, no delays across the causeway, and that'll be a 15-minute ride into Sacramento. You love the way the place feels. Every escape feels a little more extraordinary. Every getaway is a chance to make the moment yours. Everything feels wonderful. 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Traffic on the 10s every 10 minutes, mornings and afternoons. 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
1: It's going to be a cooler and breezier day ahead for the Sacramento region. Plenty of sunshine, though. Highs near 80 degrees. Currently, 58 degrees both in Roseville and Davis. Bethany?
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1: Okay, so the Supreme Court blocks new restrictions on mail-in ballots. But you know what? The larger legal fight is not yet over. We will break down what happens next coming up.
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7: NVIDIA CEO Jensen Huang is expected at Trump's state dinner for Chinese President Xi Jinping next week, where AI is expected to be a topic of discussion.
1: So the Supreme Court has blocked the Trump administration's effort to impose new restrictions.

0: service for ballot mail would be allowed to go into effect for the 2026 midterm elections, which are now less than 2 months away. A district judge had already enjoined those rules when they came out last month in August. And what the Supreme Court said was that that injunction is fine. They can't be enforced right now while the litigation continues down to the trial court.
1: So is this primarily a ruling about mail-in voting, or is it really a case about the federal government's authority over how states administer elections?
0: It is ultimately going to be a case about who has the power to administer elections. The Constitution says that state legislatures and Congress are responsible for setting election rules. The Trump administration has tried to do a little bit of an end run about that through the post office by regulating what the kinds of envelopes and voter information that has to be submitted. But I think what the Supreme Court has indicated here is that it doesn't think that the Postal Service's power goes that far into this sort of election regulation.
2: Justice Kavanaugh's reasoning focused heavily on the timing of this. How important is, you know, the fact that these changes were being proposed so close to the midterms?
0: It was a major driver of this decision. Whenever a court is deciding to put some kind of regulation on hold, especially with respect to elections, it's going to look at what the potential harms or effects on everyone were involved in here. And you had multiple states, both red and blue states, saying that it was going to be difficult to implement this and there could be problems ahead of an election. And with this kind of decision, they look at that very closely and err against having any kind of big disruption like that.
2: All right. That is our analyst from the Pacific Legal Foundation, Josh Robbins, joining us this morning on the latest on the mail-in ballot situation. We thank him for his time this morning. 7:20 is the time. We're going to head outside and check the commute with Roy Lamella.
3: This report sponsored by Brakemaster, still running a little below the limit in Galt on northbound 99, starting at Walnut Avenue, and it continues to just before Mingo, and after that, no delays as you're making your way just before Elk Grove. Then in Elk Grove itself, you're going to see it a little below the limit between Elk Grove Boulevard, and it continues all the way up towards Highway 50. If you're leaving West Sacramento, traffic is running a little slow on westbound 80, starting at the merge with Highway 50 to the middle of the Yolo Causeway. Also starting to build up on the Cap City Freeway northbound from the East Street on-ramp and continues to the American River. We had a crash on westbound 80 just after Greenback Lane. It was a multi-car crash in the center divide. Now we're getting reports of a new accident right in that same area. This time it's a two-car crash on the right shoulder. Either way, traffic is backed up starting at Riverside. You're lost in the gridlock and the lights are forever long, but whenever the temperature's up and your vehicle's down, just head on over to any Brakemaster stop sign. Download coupons and schedule an appointment from your smartphone. Brakemasters. Traffic on the 10s every 10 minutes, mornings and afternoons. Roy Lavilla, KBK News Radio, 93.1 FM, 1530 AM.
4: Plenty of sunshine and pleasant for today. The high 79 to 83. Clear to partly cloudy for tonight. Low 56 to 60. Partly to mostly sunny and cool for tomorrow. The high 77 to 81. And then plenty of sunshine Friday. The high 86 to 90. I'm AccuWeather meteorologist Jason Nichols on KFBK, Sacramento's News Radio.
2: 56 degrees right now in Folsom. 55 in Elk Grove. 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
5: The market for U.S. Treasury bonds is one of the largest in the world, with as much as $1.2 trillion traded every day. Yields on some bonds are hitting highs due to concerns over inflation, wars, budget deficits, and demographic cliffs. The federal debt surpassing $40 trillion and growing faster than the overall economy is a major ingredient in the bond market's so-called toxic stew, as one economist put it. The Fed vote today, just one reason, it's on edge. Headspace, a meditation and mental health support app, is being acquired by Sword Health, an artificial intelligence startup focused on healthcare. The all-cash deal is valued near $300 million and is expected to close by the beginning of the fourth quarter. Headspace, which was founded in 2010, made a name for itself with guided meditations, and the app's been downloaded more than 100 million times across 200 countries, while more than 20,000 businesses offer Headspace to their employees. Stocks are higher. Matt Piper, Bloomberg Radio.
2: All right, Matt, thank you so much. We will talk to you a little bit later on in this hour. Time now, though, for our talkback responses in the 7 o'clock hour. We played a clip with Sarah Longwell. She's

0: with the Bulwark. She spent years, of course, conducting focus groups with swing voters. And she was talking about Governor Newsom's take that we have been talking about the last couple of days, where he told Jake Tapper of CNN that he will not run for president if Kamala Harris jumps into the race. But the big question is, will she? So in Longwell saying that, you know what, she went through her notes and all her interviews and she didn't think that the folks had a connection to Kamala Harris for her to run in 2028. So we asked you, have voters already had a chance to get to know Kamala Harris back in 2024? And still came away unsure of what she stood for, what would be different, what would have to be different for you for a 2028 campaign to work. And from the talkback line, several responses this morning.
1: I don't think there's any universe that I'm in that could change, but she could change anything that would make me want to vote for her. But I'm a Californian and I know her history. Plus that she's a woman. And after the Clancy trial, do you think people really want someone who might have postpartum depression, PMS, or menopause?
2: There's nothing she could do different. She's totally unqualified to be president. She doesn't stand for anything. She just needs to not run. And I think that's the reason that most people did not vote for her. She doesn't stand for anything. She doesn't have any knowledge about how to run a country or how to be a president. So the best thing for her is to stay out of the race. But sadly, that means we have to be left with Governor Newsom.
3: You can never trust her. I was born and raised in San Francisco. I seen her come up with the Willie Brown, the Nancy Pelosi, the Gavin Newsom, the Feinstein. All that cabal started all this corruption in our government.
0: And from the text line, some interesting comments there, but go ahead, Bethany.
4: This person calls her Kamala Harris, would need a Christmas miracle. The next person writes, she'd just have to change her party to Republican, and then I might think about it for a second. This person says, it wouldn't change my vote, but for Harris to have a real campaign, she'd have to be a real American, not an anchor baby of illegals. And this person says, if we've learned anything from modern politics, it is that there is no such thing as forgiveness nor second chances. Once you've burned a bridge, it's gone for life. For Kamala, I'm afraid whatever she does will be too little too late.
0: Okay, so as always, we thank you for your responses. A lot of them here in the 7 o'clock hour. And get ready for one more talkback clip at the top of the 8 o'clock hour. Straight ahead, though, we'll get your top stories at 7:30, including this new lawsuit by the California Teachers Association. This actually really connects with the deficit, the problem that Sac City Unified, the school district, and its $22 million structural deficit has got going on, how that affects all of that straight ahead.
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18: 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With Christina Mendoza.
0: California teachers suing over billions in delayed school funding, with Sacramento schools caught right in the middle. A new poll out this morning shows Javier Becerra maintaining his lead over Steve Hilton in the race for governor, and a new spending controversy hitting California's high-speed rail project. Good morning to you. It is Wednesday, September 16th, 7:30 in the morning. I'm Mark Dembski. Christina has the morning off. Let's check the morning commute, though, and say hello again to Roy Lamella.
19: Good morning, Mark. 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Heavy traffic as you're making your way into Citrus Heights on westbound 80. This is due to two separate accidents right in the same area. Westbound 80, just after Elkhorn Boulevard, we have a four-car crash reported in the center divide. And in that same vicinity, another two-car crash. This is over to the right lane, and traffic is backed up starting at Riverside. You're lost in the gridlock, and the lights are forever long. But when the temperature's up and your vehicle's down, just head on over to any Brakemasters stop sign. Download coupons and schedule an appointment from your smartphone. Brakemasters. Traffic on the 10s every 10 minutes, mornings and afternoons. Roy Lamilla, KBK News Radio, 93.1 FM, 1530 AM.
20: Plenty of sunshine and pleasant for today. The high 79 to 83. Clear to partly cloudy for tonight. Low 56 to 60. Partly to mostly sunny and cool for tomorrow. The high 77 to 81. And then plenty of sunshine Friday. The high 86 to 90. I'm AccuWeather meteorologist Jason Nichols on KFBK, Sacramento's news radio.
0: Currently, it is 59 degrees in Natomas, 50 degrees in South Lake Tahoe. Our top local story here at 7:30. A new lawsuit over billions of dollars in California school funding could have major implications for cash-strapped Sacramento City Unified. KFBK's John Harper explains.
21: The California Teachers Association is suing the state over nearly $4 billion in Proposition 98 money withheld from schools for the 2025-2026 school year. Proposition 98 guarantees a minimum level of state funding for public education. The state says delaying some of that money protects against overpaying schools before final tax revenues are known. But Sacramento City Unified is counting on that money. They're facing a roughly $222 million structural debt. They were expecting more than $45 million of that delayed funding. That would be used over the next two school years as a plan to avoid insolvency. John Harper, KFBK, Sacramento's News Radio.
0: Now, with more that matters here in the morning, here's Bethany Crouch.
4: Good morning. A new poll released this morning shows Javier Becerra continuing to lead Steve Hilton in the race for California governor. KFBK's Kevin Tripp reports.
22: The Public Policy Institute of California says the Democrat leads the Republican by 22%. They say Becerra is polling at 60% among likely voters. Hilton has 38%. Proposition 39 is trailing in the new poll. The voter ID proposal has 40% approval. It's very popular among Republicans and very unpopular among Democrats. Prop 39 has 43% support among independents. Kevin Tripp, KFBK, Sacramento's News Radio.
4: A Democratic-led effort to impeach President Donald Trump has been voted down in the House. KFBK's Scott Carr reports from Washington.
1: The impeachment resolution was led by Democratic Congressman Al Green of Texas over what he called the conduct of Immigration and Customs Enforcement and Customs and Border Protection. The vote in the House was 232 to 147 against, with 18 Democrats voting with 213 Republicans to table the bid. 46 Democrats declined to take a position, including the minority leader, Hakeem Jeffries. I'm Scott Carr.
4: California's high-speed rail project facing new spending controversy after a state watchdog found taxpayers covered nearly $600,000 in improper consultant travel expenses. KFBK's Jason Campidonia explains.
2: A new report released this week by the project's independent inspector general says taxpayer money has been used for travel expenses to the tune of $600,000. The money paid for first class or premium airfare, ride sharing services, trips to a gym, nightclubs, an escape room, a cigar lounge in D.C., and a high-end sushi joint in Denver. Lawmakers are now asking Governor Newsom to get that money back and make taxpayers whole. I'm Jason Campidonia.
4: An investigation is underway after a man was found dead in the water at Folsom Lake in Northern California today. The body was found in a few feet of water near Dotton's Point at about, this was yesterday at 11:30 a.m. Authorities have not determined the man's cause of death. They'll release his identity after his family has been notified. More homes in Dana Point are in danger due to high tides and coastal erosion brought on by remnants of Hurricane Marie. KFBK's Tammy Trujillo has the story.
3: 10 oceanfront homes have been red-tagged and another 7 yellow-tagged at Capistrano Bay. A local emergency has been declared along Beach Road. The city says this may be the beginnings of a damaged coastline as California begins to feel the impact from El Nino conditions ahead of the winter season. I'm Tammy Trujillo.
4: And we are getting word this morning that President Obama's pet dog, Sonny, has died. Former President Barack Obama releasing that news this morning. The 13-year-old Portuguese water dog was the dog that the Obamas got back in 2013 while they were living in the White House. Time now, 7:35 on your Wednesday morning. I'm Bethany Crouch. We'll get you caught up on this hour's top national and global stories on KFBK News Radio, live everywhere on the iHeartRadio app.
23: ABC News, I'm Sherry Preston. The Federal Reserve is expected to raise interest rates this afternoon by a quarter point. If it happens, it would be the first rate hike since 2023 and comes amid stubborn inflation, especially for fuel. Here's ABC Chief Business Correspondent Rebecca Jarvis.
24: You don't have to be here on Wall Street to feel the impact of these rising prices. Americans this morning are paying a national average of $4.36 for a gallon of gasoline. Diesel prices are at record highs. It is the Fed's job to help keep inflation in check, which is why today's decision on interest rates is pivotal.
23: Sticker shock as well for those who heat their homes with oil. The family of Charlie Kirk has filed an intent to sue Utah Valley University, where the conservative activist was shot and killed. They allege the university knew of the danger and ignored it. The NTSB on the scene of yesterday's deadly TV news chopper crash in Los Angeles. This is ABC News.
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15: Don't tell me what you want, what you really, really want.
0: Oh, we are moving in the studio this morning. The Spice Girls celebrating 30 years of Spice. Yeah, the group marking the anniversary of its debut album with the Singles Collection, of course, billed as the first complete collection of Spice Girls singles. It also features B-sides and previously unreleased tracks. The limited edition box set will be released November 6th. So just in time for a little Christmas show. And we talked already. It's 100 days till Christmas. Unbelievable. All right. Not that long until we get outside and check traffic, right? Not 100 days, but just maybe 100 seconds. And here's Roy Lamella with that traffic report.
19: 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Still slow going, making your way on westbound 80 between Roseville and the Cap City Freeway split. This was due to a couple of accidents. One has been cleared off the roadway on westbound 80 just after Elkhorn Boulevard. Another right in that same area on the right shoulder. CHP still remains on the scene and traffic is backed up starting at Riverside. After that, no delays down towards the Cap City Freeway split, but a 29-minute ride between Roseville and the Cap City Freeway, and then sluggish on the Cap City Freeway southbound from the split with 80 all the way down to the American River, resulting in a 16-minute ride. Your drive on northbound 5 begins to slow, actually starting at the Lambert Road overcrossing, which is right before Oak Grove, and it continues and stretches all the way up towards Pocket Road, and then you'll see another stretch of sluggish traffic at the 43rd Avenue on-ramp all the way up towards Highway 50, and an 18-minute ride ahead of you there. Northbound 99, 26 minutes with traffic beginning to slow right at Elkhorn Boulevard, and that continues up towards Fruit Ridge. Now, northbound 99, 26 minutes, again, from Elk Grove to Sacramento. Westbound 50, looks like we do have reports of some debris on the roadway. This is westbound 50, right before Highway 99. Everything is over to the right shoulder, but CHP had to run a little traffic break. That's why you're seeing some slow traffic right around the 59th Street on-ramp. As you're making your way down from Woodland, expect a 23-minute ride on southbound 5 across the Yolo Causeway. No major delays to the West Sacramento area, but right now it's going to be 16 minutes in from Davis. Injured at work? 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
0: Expect sunshine with high around 79 to 80 degrees today. Some A nice southerly breeze, about 7 to 10 miles per hour. Currently outside, we have 58 degrees both in Citrus Heights and Yuba City.
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0: calling Celebrating 50 Years of Craftsmanship, the story from the Stockton Record. Stockton making progress on its plan to bring more affordable housing to the city. Officials moving forward with efforts aimed at increasing the supply of lower-cost homes as housing prices and rents remain a challenge for many families.
1: All right. The U.S. deploys its, can you believe this, first weapon in space. What it can do and why it's being deployed now. That's coming up.
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0: Elk Grove's first Whole Foods is opening today at 9 a.m. A 43,000 square foot store is the fourth Whole Foods in the Sacramento area.
1: So the United States has reportedly crossed a new military threshold, deploying its first weapon in space. The move raises questions, though, about what the system can do, what threat it's actually designed to counter, and whether or not a new arms race in orbit is taking shape. Our national correspondent and, of course, space expert Roy O'Neill joining us this morning. Good morning, Roy. When we say, you know, the U.S. has deployed its first space-based weapon, what exactly are we talking about here?
13: Yeah, we're just trying to read tea leaves here because the Space Force and the Air Force Secretary didn't give us a whole lot of details. And that makes sense. They wouldn't want to show their hand. But essentially, don't think of it as weapons pointed at us on the ground. Instead, they're space-based weapons pointing at other space assets. Look, we're seeing it happen in Iran right now with these smart bombs. Well, they're only smart because they're fed a lot of data from satellites, either through communication satellites or GPS satellites that are giving precise targeting for some of these weapons. And they are so important to our military today that we're deploying weapons in space to protect those assets. And that may mean shutting down our rivals like China and Russia.
0: So where is it deployed? Are we talking about something permanently orbiting Earth?
13: Yes, that's what we believe is happening. We don't think it's involving the International Space Station, for instance, but was launched up on one of those classified missions. We don't know exactly when or how long it's been there, but we can rule out sort of a nuclear weapon. That's unlikely. There are treaties that prevent that. And so I wouldn't look for anything that blows up other satellites. Instead, probably something with radio frequencies and trying to jam these other satellites there or disable them. Because we have seen that Russia and China both have the capability to blow up some satellites in orbit. They've done it to their own satellites as testing, and that causes all this debris, and it can be a real challenge. But they've flexed their muscle, and these announcements are at least showing, hey, you know, we're in the game too.
1: Not to, you know, put a damper on this, but does, sure, you know, putting, you know, an actual weapon in space, Rory, violate any sort of international treaties or agreements?
13: No, good question. And look, 1967, we signed this deal that said we won't put nuclear weapons in space. We won't put weapons of mass destruction in space. We won't weaponize the moon. But the treaty did not rule out this idea of developing defensive capabilities in orbit. And, you know, just how defensive are these weapons? Are they more offensive than defensive? It's tough to tell. But the theory is we think that these weapons are being deployed in space because effectively, you can blind and deafen your opponent by taking out their space-based capabilities. And it's a critical skill for the Pentagon to have up its sleeve.
1: All right. That is our national correspondent, Mr. Rory O'Neill, of course, a space expert with the latest on this, U.S. space weapon, this new weapon. So interesting stuff there, Rory. Thank you so much. Let's get outside and check the commute and see how things are rolling on a Wednesday morning with Roy Lamella.
14: 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Get in the zone right now. Some patches of sluggish traffic as you're getting onto or into the West Sacramento area. Westbound 80 across the top begins to slow a little bit right around Chuxa Road, mainly in the right lanes as you're making way onto southbound 5. And then after I-5, a patch of slow traffic between West El Camino Avenue and the Sacramento River. Making way onto the Yolo Causeway, some brake lights begin at the merge with Highway 50 and continues to Capitol Avenue. This is also affecting westbound 50 through West Sacramento, as it's a little crowded between Jefferson and Harbor Boulevard. Heading over in the eastbound direction of Highway 50, you're seeing it slow from Harbor Boulevard in stretches all the way out towards I-5. Cap City Freeway northbound, we're seeing some brake lights in a few stretches from N Street all the way up towards the American River. Get big deals for a short time at the end of summer sale. 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Traffic on the 10s every 10 minutes, mornings and afternoons. 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
15: Plenty of sunshine and pleasant for today. The high 79 to 83. Clear to partly cloudy for tonight. Low 56 to 60. Partly to mostly sunny and cool for tomorrow. The high 77 to 81. And then plenty of sunshine Friday. The high 86 to 90. I'm AccuWeather meteorologist Jason Nichols on KFBK, Sacramento's News Radio.
1: Currently 58 degrees in Stockton. Auburn is at 55 this morning. Let's get a check on your money and business news right now. We do it, of course, with our friends at the Bloomberg Business Desk.
16: President Trump's Truth Social traffic plunged again in August, with the platform recording 13.8 million visits, down 10% from a year earlier and marking its fourth consecutive month of year-over-year declines. The latest figures come from the writing founder, Howard Polskin. Other right-wing outlets are also seeing significant audience declines, with The Blaze, Daily Caller, and The Federalist posting double-digit traffic losses last month, along with Ben Shapiro's The Daily Wire. The Emmys are in talks to move to Amazon Prime Video under a new licensing deal, potentially ending the ceremony's broadcast era after nearly eight decades. And American Idol says it will move production to Georgia, dealing a blow to California. Its home has been Hollywood for 24 years. Georgia has more friendly tax credits. Fellow competition show The Masked Singer similarly decamped for New Jersey earlier this year. Los Angeles saw nearly 13% drop in shoot days from April to June compared to the same period last year. Stocks at this hour are mixed. Matt Piper, Bloomberg Radio.
1: All right, Matt, thank you so much for that report. Time to wrap up what we call the 7 o'clock hour as we look ahead to the 8 o'clock hour here on the KFBK Morning News. Dolly Parton's newest Nashville project is now welcoming, believe it or not, its first guests. It's a 245 room hotel built around her music and her personality with a massive museum devoted to her life. Opening later this month. So KFBK's Emily Lotz has this story.
17: Oh, I know I'm gonna miss you, but I hope it ain't for long, and I wonder if you're in.
18: According to her development team, the Songteller Hotel in downtown Nashville began a soft opening this week, welcoming its first guest just 3 weeks after the country legend's death. The property features a 20,000 square foot museum dedicated to her personal archive. Parton filmed interactive video exhibits earlier this year, allowing visitors to hear her narrate her life story firsthand. The museum opens to the public September 29th. Emily Lotz, KFBK, Sacramento's News Radio.
1: You know, Bethany, I'm looking at some pictures online. It looks very cool. I mean, it's kind of like a cross between maybe the, I don't know, the Madonna Inn and maybe a Hard Rock Cafe.
0: Oh, yeah. I see some Vegas vibes in there for sure. It's a vibe.
1: Yeah, it looks
0: bright
1: good.
0: Bright colors, really beautiful.
1: All right, straight ahead in the 8 o'clock hour of the KFBK Morning News, we'll have all your day's top stories, including, you know, we've talked about it quite a bit throughout the morning, the Federal Reserve, 11 o'clock this morning, expected to raise interest rates, what that certainly means for you and affordability and all that good stuff as well. And then we're going to be talking about, and speaking of affordability, Sacramento in Progress, that's coming up at 8:15. We're talking about Roseville. They've spent years rebuilding its downtown. Now they want these private developers to sort of take the next step, and how these new incentives could kind of reshape the heart of downtown Roseville. All of that straight ahead in the 8 o'clock hour of the KFBK Morning News.
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1: New California laws signed by Governor Gavin Newsom aim to make recovering from devastating wildfires easier. The Federal Reserve expected to raise interest rates today. What that means for your wallet. And a local mayor is behind bars after a confrontation outside a Tahoe bar. Good morning to you. It is Wednesday, September 16th, 8 o'clock. I'm Mark Dembski. Christina has the morning off. Let's go ahead and check the morning commute. And we do it with Roy Lamella.
28: Got an accident westbound 50 at 65th Street involving three cars blocking the second lane from the left. Traffic is backed up starting just before Watt Avenue. Traffic on the 10s every 10 minutes, mornings and afternoons. Roy Lamella, KFBK News Radio, 93.1 FM, 1530 AM.
15: Plenty of sunshine and pleasant for today. The high 79 to 83. Clear to partly cloudy for tonight. Low 56 to 60. Partly to mostly sunny and cool for tomorrow. The high 77 to 81. And then plenty of sunshine Friday. The high 86 to 90. I'm AccuWeather meteorologist Jason Nichols on KFBK, Sacramento's News Radio.
1: And we've reached an even 60 degrees here in the capital city. Our top local story at 8 o'clock. Governor Gavin Newsom signed four wildfire recovery bills on Tuesday in Altadena, largely shaped by problems that surfaced after the 2025 Eaton and Palisades fires. The package focuses less, though, on fighting fires and more on what happens afterward. Insurance claims, contaminated homes, mortgages, and rebuilding. KFBK's Kevin Tripp with more.
29: He signed four bills yesterday in Altadena, where thousands of homes burned to the ground in January 2025. Two of the bills allow homeowners to get a break on their mortgage payments if their home was damaged by a wildfire. Another bill requires insurance companies to keep paying for living expenses while smoke damage is cleaned up. The governor was not able to get the state legislature to pass a last-minute bill to cap the liability of utility companies. Kevin Tripp, KFBK, Sacramento's News Radio.
1: Those laws take effect January 1st. Our top national story, the Federal Reserve expected to raise interest rates today for the first time since 2023 as stubborn inflation and soaring energy costs outweigh concerns about making borrowing even more expensive for consumers and businesses. Tammy Trujillo reports.
30: This is Wallet Hub analyst Chip Lupo.
31: It is expected to be
7: a rate hike by the Fed, in all likelihood about a 25 basis point.
11: Lubow says although inflation has dropped from a high of 9% under the Biden administration, new data from the Consumer Price Index showed annual inflation still well above the central bank's 2% target. He says credit card holders with carryover balances will see the biggest hit with a rate hike. This would mark the first time the Fed has raised rates in over 3 years. President Trump has called on Fed Chair Kevin Warsh to lower rates. I'm Tammy Trujillo.
1: And the Federal Reserve will announce its interest rate decision today at 11 a.m. Pacific time. Now, with more that matters in the morning, good morning, Bethany.
0: Good morning. The Twin Rivers School Board opposing plans for a crematorium less than 1,000 feet from a Sacramento elementary school. KFPK's John Harper has that story.
12: The board has approved a resolution urging local agencies to deny permits for the proposed crematorium near Babcock Elementary. Parents and board members have raised concerns about possible air pollution and health risks. The business was cited in July for installing cremation equipment before receiving a required construction permit. They were also ordered to stop work. The Sacramento Air District, however, says its review found the proposed crematorium does meet air quality requirements. Any potential health risks are within acceptable levels. The project has not yet received all its permits needed to operate. There is no date yet when the crematorium may resume operations. John Harper, KFBK, Sacramento's News Radio.
0: A synthetic opioid, potentially 10 times stronger than fentanyl, has now been linked to a Northern California teenager's death. KFBK's Jason Campidonia has that story.
13: The 16-year-old from San Francisco died in April from cyclorphine. The opioid is said to be much stronger than fentanyl. San Francisco police say that they've arrested four people in connection with the boy's death, and all the suspects range in age between 39 and 46 years old. Cyclorphine is responsible for killing dozens of people nationwide, and authorities in other states like Ohio and Kentucky have issued warnings to the public. Officials believe that the drug is cheap and easy to make and is spreading on the streets fast. I'm Jason Campidonia.
0: A new report says that Los Angeles County did not have the necessary plans nor processes in place to begin recovery after the 2025 Eaton and Palisades fires. KFBK's Mark Mayfield reports.
14: The report was ordered by the County Board of Supervisors and carried out by a consulting firm. It also says several recommendations made after the 2018 Woolsey fire had never been addressed. While the report praises the work of county emergency workers, it urges the county to update and formalize plans, systems, and leadership. I'm Mark Mayfield.
25: 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Complete A's coverage on KFBK News Radio.
0: Not much offense last night in Tampa for the A's, who managed only four hits and one run in the game.
16: And the right-hander delivers the 1-2 pitch to Langler's outside, back to the screen. Bolte comes to the plate and scores, and the A's have tied it up.
0: Henry Bolte scoring the A's lone run on a wild pitch. 2-1, Tampa would end up being the final as the Rays with a walk-off homer in the bottom of the ninth to win it. Same two teams later today at 3:40 p.m. As always, you can listen on Talk 650 KSTE. As for the Giants, San Francisco won big in St. Louis on Tuesday. 10-3 the final. Bryce Eldridge with a two-run homer. It is 6 minutes after 8 a.m. on your Wednesday morning. I'm Bethany Crouch. 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
1: Time now for our talkback clip this hour. Macklemore was dropped from the remaining U.S. dates of Ed Sheeran's tour after using his opening set to call for a free Palestine, accusing Israel of genocide and apartheid, performing his protest song, showing images as well of the destruction in Gaza. New England Patriots owner, though, Robert Kraft, who owns Gillette Stadium, says Macklemore's appearance would cross the line, into hate speech. Kraft also pointing out that pointing to the recent performances, but also what he calls Macklemore's broader history of anti-Semitic rhetoric and imagery. Kraft refused to allow Macklemore to perform at Gillette and reportedly contacted other stadium owners, several of whom said they would not host the tour with Macklemore on the bill. The promoter ultimately removed him. Now, critics, including Congresswoman Alexandria Ocasio-Cortez, saying wealthy venue owners are using their power to silence political speech.
2: what has happened with the act, and not just in removing McLemore from the lineup, but when you see what Robert Kraft did to line up all of the stadiums to censor speech in that one specific way, it's become clear that this is not just about one music artist or two music artists, but this is about how just a handful of stadium owners and the elite can prevent an entire massive issue, in this case, the genocide in Gaza. But it doesn't stop there. It could be speaking out about AI. It could be speaking out about any issue, that you can now just get a handful of stadium owners to ensure that an entire person's career can be jeopardized if they speak out about any issue.

0: And we should mention that four other acts on that same tour also removed themselves from the bill in protest to Macklemore being banned. So our question to you, when does a venue owner's right to reject speech he considers hateful become censorship? And who should actually get to draw that line? 51881, the number to text. 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
1: From ABC News, I'm Sherry Preston. Federal investigators are on the scene of Tuesday's deadly news chopper crash in Los Angeles that killed a reporter, the pilot, and a person on the ground. ABC's Alex Stone says they were covering another fatal crash between a bus and an SUV when it happened.
2: Two people were killed in that bus crash when there was a loud explosion, and firefighters actually came running here to the scene from the other scene to find NBC4's helicopter that was down. Two people on board, the pilot and the reporter, Eliana Moreno. Pilot George Marcinaw, both killed on board. A bystander on the ground killed by the falling helicopter as well.
1: Flames erupted after the aircraft crashed between two commercial buildings. The family of conservative activist Charlie Kirk has filed an intent to sue. They want to sue Utah Valley University, where Kirk was shot and killed last year. ABC legal contributor Brian Buckmore with more on the claim.
3: When it comes to negligence, the argument is that the other person, and the other person here being the university and the university police, knew of a danger, were alerted to it, and ignored it. And that a reasonable person or persons in that situation would have acted differently. They would have put someone on that roof.
1: All eyes on the Federal Reserve as it makes an interest rate decision this afternoon. Rates are expected to rise for the first time in 3 years amid stubbornly high inflation, including the price of fuel.
4: As the fuel that powers farming, construction, and manufacturing, diesel's rising costs can show up in everything from groceries to clothes to home heating.
5: I'm not worried about somebody coming in my house and stealing my TV.
4: In Georgia, George Peak owns and operates a 100-acre cotton, soybean, and pecan farm.
5: I'm worried about him stealing my diesel fuel.
4: He tells us that the high cost of diesel has added 30% to his fuel costs.
1: Checking the markets, the Dow is down 15 points, and the Nasdaq's up 23. This is ABC News.
0: Let's get a check on the commute on your Wednesday morning. We do it with our very own Roy Lamella.
6: Got an accident just outside of the Placerville area. Westbound 50 at Greenstone Road. Got a crash blocking the right lane, and traffic has backed up solid starting at Missouri Flat Road. After that, no delays as you're making your way out towards the Folsom area. Also, another crash westbound at 50. This is right near 65th Street. That's in the clearing stages right now. There's some minor delays in the area. Just a little slow, though, before this from Bradshaw to Watt Avenue. Slow goings on the Cap City Freeway going southbound from the split with 80 all the way down towards the American River. An earlier crash westbound 80 just before this right near Madison Avenue cleared out of the right shoulder, but traffic remains crowded starting at Riverside all the way down towards the Cap City Freeway. And as you're traveling down southbound 99 through the Natomas, actually getting into the Natomas area, we're seeing a move a little slow between Riego Road all the way down towards the merge with I-5. Traffic on the 10s every 10 minutes, mornings and afternoons. Roy Lamilla, KPK News Radio, 93.1 FM, 1530 AM.
0: A cooler and breezy day ahead for the Sacramento region with plenty of sunshine, though, and highs around 80 degrees. Currently, we have 59 in Rockland and an even 60 degrees in Woodland.
7: 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The Placer County Transportation Agency updating a 40-mile corridor plan covering I-80, Highway 65, and Business 80, looking at congestion, transit, freight, and safety. The corridor spans Citrus Heights, Roseville, Rockland, Lincoln, and Sacramento, and covers roughly half the region's jobs. Public comment is open through September 25th.
0: Yeah, I'll say they want to get their 2 cents in for sure. Okay, so Roseville, they've spent years rebuilding its downtown. Now, though, it wants private developers to take the next step. How a new incentive could reshape the heart of the city? That's next in Sacramento in Progress.
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25: The Senate failed to advance the Clarity Act, a major crypto market structure bill, falling short 49-50 on a procedural vote amid a dispute over ethics rules tied to Trump's crypto dealings.
0: Time now for Sacramento in Progress, our closer look at major projects making an impact across our region. Downtown Roseville looks considerably different than it did, say, 15 or 20 years ago. The city has invested heavily, of course, along Vernon Street and the surrounding downtown, adding public spaces, infrastructure, and civic buildings while trying to create a more walkable destination. However, there is a big difference between, you know, a city improving the streets and sidewalks and then convincing a private developer to put millions of dollars into a new building. And that's where Roseville's latest idea comes in. The city recently approved a program that would provide developers with credits up to $50,000 towards development impact fees for qualifying downtown projects. Sacramento Business Journal senior reporter Ben Vandermeer has been following this story.
26: What they've done is announced a program with a pot of money that developers could apply for. If they've got a project in downtown Roseville, kind of an area, roughly Vernon Street and some of the surrounding streets there, if they apply, the city will use some of that money to credit toward fees they would have to pay. Basically, the idea is that Roseville is saying, hey, we want to see new things in our downtown. We know the fees that we charge might seem a little onerous or at least make it difficult. If you apply and you do something through this program, maybe you can get your project to work.
0: And that's really the key here. Now, 50 grand isn't

0: would probably be in favor of that. And of course, a building that has a mix of uses. If you had some retail on the ground floor and some housing above, they'd probably be interested in that as well. All cities in the region, for a number of reasons, want to keep more of their dollars local. Roseville has a growing population. It wants people who have moved to town to come to downtown Roseville to have a night out, get a pizza, you know, see a concert, do those things rather than going to Thunder Valley Casino or downtown Sacramento. Keep the money local, keep the tax dollars local.
1: Now, Roseville isn't exactly struggling to grow. The city continues to see significant residential and commercial development there. The challenge, of course, is directing some of that investment back towards the city's historic core, where parcels, of course, can be smaller, redevelopment more complicated, and construction costs harder to absorb.
0: Usually when you have older parts of the city, all your infrastructure costs are going to be higher because you're updating older systems, older plumbing, older sewer, water. You're also dealing with having to build on a site that's already surrounded by other stuff, as opposed to a lot of Roseville being greenfield, so you can move around your trucks and your other equipment a lot more easily. And usually then your land costs are just a little bit higher too. It's not land that was grazing land for cattle 5 or 6 years ago. It's land that's already been something else. And you have to figure that cost in as well.
1: Of course, and again, I just want to reiterate, this is city money that Roseville actually has from selling the downtown post office and other buildings. They did invest roughly $164 million in its downtown since 2009, but obviously they feel more is needed. So we'll see if they get there. That is Sacramento in progress. All right, it's a Wednesday morning, about 8:20, and we're going to get outside and check your morning commute with Roy Lamella.
2: This report sponsored by Brakemaster, still running a little crowded on westbound 80 right now between Riverside and Elkhorn Boulevard. That due to a couple of accidents right near the Elkhorn Boulevard exit that have been cleared. But you're looking at a 15-minute ride from Roseville to the split. Still running stop and go in several stretches on the Cap City Freeway southbound from the split with 80 to the American River, resulting in a 23-minute ride from the split to downtown. Northbound 5 also running slow through the pocket area. Actually starts at Cosumnes River Boulevard all the way up towards Q Street in the downtown area. It's looking like a 19-minute ride from Elk Grove to Sacramento. 21 minutes as you're traveling up northbound at 99 with slow traffic beginning at Calvine Road, and that continues up towards Fruit Ridge. Westbound 50, we had a three-car crash in the second lane from the left, cleared out of the roadway. Traffic is recovering as you're making your way through the area, and you're looking at a 21-minute ride with a few stretches of sluggish traffic from Folsom all the way into the Midtown area. Southbound 5, 25 minutes on the way down from the Woodland area. Looks like the brake lights begin at Del Paso Road, and that continues down towards the Garden Highway. And as you're coming in from the Davis area on eastbound 80, that's going to be 17 minutes from Davis with traffic slow in West Sacramento from Jefferson to 15th Street. You're lost in the gridlock and the lights are forever long, but when the temperature's up and your vehicle's down, just head on over to any Brakemaster stop sign. Download coupons and schedule an appointment from your smartphone. Brakemasters. Traffic on the 10s every 10 minutes, mornings and afternoons. Roy Lamilla, KPK News Radio, 93.1 FM, 1530 AM.
3: Plenty of sunshine and pleasant for today. The high 79 to 83. Clear to partly cloudy for tonight. Low 56 to 60. Partly to mostly sunny and cool for tomorrow. The high 77 to 81. And then plenty of sunshine Friday. The high 86 to 90. I'm AccuWeather meteorologist Jason Nichols on KFBK, Sacramento's News Radio.
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4: President Trump's Truth Social traffic plunged again in August, with the platform recording 13.8 million visits, down 10% from a year earlier and marking its fourth consecutive month of year-over-year declines. The latest figures come from the writing founder, Howard Polskin. Other right-wing outlets are also seeing significant audience declines, with The Blaze, Daily Caller, and The Federalist posting double-digit traffic losses last month, along with Ben Shapiro's The Daily Wire. The Emmys are in talks to move to Amazon Prime Video under a new licensing deal, potentially ending the ceremony's broadcast era after nearly eight decades. And American Idol says it will move production to Georgia, dealing a blow to California. Its home has been Hollywood for 24 years. Georgia has more friendly tax credits. Fellow competition show The Masked Singer similarly decamped for New Jersey earlier this year. Los Angeles saw a nearly 13% drop in shoot days from April to June compared to the same period last year. Stocks at this hour are mixed. Matt Piper, Bloomberg Radio.
1: All right, Matt, thank you so much. Time now for our talkback responses here in the 8 o'clock hour. We played a clip with Congresswoman Alexandria Ocasio-Cortez.

0: as. Talking about the entertainer Macklemore, he has, of course, been removed from the remaining U.S. dates of Ed Sheeran's tour after using, you know, he had this Free Palestine protest. And several owners of stadiums, including New England Patriots owner Robert Kraft, said, you're not going to do it here. So we asked you, when does a venue owner's right to reject speech he considers hateful become censorship? And you know what? At the same time, who should get to draw that line? And from the talkback line this morning,
1: ASC is absolutely right. And I'm really happy to see that all of Ed Sheeran's band and his opening acts have all canceled. So I think that's a pretty big statement. And by the way, that is a genocide by any definition. So he's right. And it is not anti-Semitic to call out it when we see it. We have to be honest with ourselves when we see these kinds of things and be brave.
2: It's unfortunate that it went that far, but I will tell you this. When I go to a concert and pay all that money, I don't want to hear about politics. I go there to get away from that stuff. And, you know, I think it should be removed. Who wants to pay hundreds of dollars to hear that?
3: Interesting question. If I was a business owner who had something like that as a business, I would definitely be picky and choosy about who was performing or speaking at my venue. But as far as hate speech goes or any kind of political speech, freedom of speech only covers a few things that you really can't say, which is threatening people and things like that. Other than that, I think it is censorship.
0: Strong responses. How about from the text line there, Bethany?
4: Wow, so many people responding this morning. This person says, I don't know who Macklemore is, but I totally agree with his right to point out the genocide happening in the Middle East, and he has the right to say so in his performance. These elite venue owners are trying to curb free speech in America. This person says, for Robert Kraft to use his power and influence to stifle speech is unacceptable. This person says, it is a privately owned company. They can allow anyone they want to perform. It is not free speech. Besides, this guy is a raging anti-Semite, and he's using his platform for hate. And then this person says, Macklemore is absolutely not an anti-Semite, and he has the right to say what he wants. So people have a lot to say this morning.
0: All over the board, but good stuff. We thank you for your responses. We'll have four new fresh clips tomorrow morning on the KFBK Morning News. 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
0: Parking at Sac International about to get more expensive. We'll let you know just exactly how much more. And a new wildfire is burning in Yosemite this morning. Details for you straight ahead. And Stockton's mayor wants to spend more to get more fire trucks out on the road. Good morning to you. It's Wednesday, September 16th, 8:30. I'm Mark Dembski. Christina has the morning off. Let's, though, get a check on the morning commute. And we say hello again to Roy Lamella.
11: 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We had an earlier SIG alert out in the Placerville area, westbound 50 at Greenstone Road. There was a crash that was blocking the right lane, but looks like they've cleared that off the roadway. The SIG alert has been canceled, but traffic still remains slow, starting at Missouri Flat Road. Traffic on the 10s every 10 minutes, mornings and afternoons. Roy Lamella, KBK News Radio, 93.1 FM, 1530 AM.
12: Plenty of sunshine and pleasant for today. The high 79 to 83. Clear to partly cloudy for tonight. Low 56 to 60. Partly to mostly sunny and cool for tomorrow. The high 77 to 81. And then plenty of sunshine Friday. The high 86 to 90. I'm AccuWeather meteorologist Jason Nichols on KFBK, Sacramento's News Radio.
0: Currently, it is 59 degrees in Fair Oaks, 49 up in Truckee. Our top local story here at 8:30, parking is about to get more expensive at Sacramento International Airport just as thousands of new parking spaces become available. KPK's Kevin Tripp with the details.
13: Sacramento County supervisors have approved higher parking rates that will take effect when the airport's new garage opens next month. The maximum garage rate will jump from $21 to $28 a day. Daily lots increase from $14 to $19, while economy parking goes from $12 to $14. The new garage will add about 5,500 spaces near the terminals. Airport officials say the higher rates will help cover rising operating and debt costs. Additional $1 annual increases begin in 2028. Kevin Trepp, KFBK, Sacramento's News Radio.
0: Now, with more that matters here in the morning, good morning, Bethany Crouch.
4: Good morning. Stockton's mayor wants the city council to approve a $60,000 incentive plan to hire more fire truck engineers. KFBK's Rich Cassone has those details.
14: There are four vacant engineer positions. Mayor Christina Fugazi says the incentive would help current firefighters test up into that position. Currently, there isn't much difference in pay between a firefighter and an engineer. She says the pay difference has contributed to the staffing shortage. The incentive would be funded through salary savings, with $15,000 available for each vacancy, according to city documents. Fugazi says the shortage puts the department in danger of not being able to send trucks out. I'm Rich Cassone.
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4: New this morning, firefighters battling a wildfire burning inside Yosemite National Park. The Dome Fire, as it's called, has now grown to more than 100 acres and remains 0% contained. It's burning near Wawona Dome and Chilna Luna Falls. The fire is moving away from the community of Wawona. No evacuations have been ordered. Several trails in the area are closed while firefighters attack the fire from the ground and the air. Los Angeles County District Attorney Nathan Huckman says prosecutors will not seek the death penalty against Nick Reiner, who is charged with killing his parents, filmmaker Rob Reiner and Michelle Reiner. At a news conference Tuesday morning, Huckman said the decision comes after including the views of the victims and the impact a death penalty case could have on surviving family members.
15: part of the decision on whether or not we seek the death penalty is a comprehensive analysis of all the factors. Mitigation factors were certainly considered, as well as the aggravating factors, and we've reached our decision.
4: Despite taking the death penalty off the table, prosecutors are still pursuing first-degree murder charges with special circumstances. If convicted, Reiner could face life in prison without the possibility of parole. Reiner has pleaded not guilty in the case, which stems from the 2025 killings of his parents at their Los Angeles home. The war in Iran reportedly has cost about $246 million per day in its first 5 months. KFBK's Tammy Trujillo has more.
16: The nonpartisan Congressional Budget Office released a report estimating the war with Iran cost the U.S. over $38 billion from late February to early August and could cost up to $3 billion for each additional month. The report said over half that cost has come from replacing all the munitions used in the fighting. The war has also led to higher fuel prices around the world. I'm Tammy Trujillo.
4: Merriam-Webster has added 1,400 new words to the dictionary, including looks-maxing, parasocial, meme-coin, and glow-up, all reflecting social media and tech culture. It is 8:35 on your Wednesday morning. 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
17: ABC News, I'm Sherry Preston. We're all still shopping, even as prices go up. The Commerce Department says retail sales last month were up 1.2%, nearly twice what was expected. ABC's Jim Ryan with more.
18: Retail food and service sales last month approached $774 billion, a 1.2% surge from the month before, and eclipsing economists' expectations. The number rose 6% between August of 2025 and last month. The Federal Reserve is likely to consider the numbers as it decides whether to raise interest rates as a way to cool inflation.
17: The Fed is expected to raise rates for the first time in 3 years when it wraps up its two-day September meeting this afternoon. The investigation's underway into what caused the deadly helicopter crash in Los Angeles last night. A news chopper went down, killing the reporter and pilot on board, as well as a person on the ground. The family of Charlie Kirk has filed a notice that it intends to sue Utah Valley University, where the conservative activist was shot and killed last year. This is ABC News.
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0: That is the soundtrack for Practical Magic 2. It is now available. One of the cuts, anyway. That's the bleachers. It's a 20-track album featuring the film's original score from Rupert Gregson Williams, along with three new songs. That one you just heard is from the bleachers. Also, Brandi Carlile and All Day. The soundtrack is streaming now with a vinyl edition also available for pre-order. 8:40 the time here on your Wednesday morning. Time to check traffic yet again this morning, and we do it with Roy Lamella.
11: 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Starting to thin out on westbound 80s. You're making your way from Rosso to the Cap City Freeway split. You're looking at a 12-minute ride with no major delays heading towards the Cap City Freeway. And then southbound Cap City Freeway, still seeing it crowded starting after the split with 80, and it continues to the American River. A 19-minute ride altogether from the split to the Midtown area. Northbound 5, 17 minutes as you're driving up from Elk Grove. Improving through the pocket area, although it is starting to get a little bogged down right around the 43rd Avenue on-ramp. It continues to Q Street and downtown. As you're driving in from Elk Grove on northbound 99, still seeing a little bit of brake lights after Calvine Road, and then sluggish in stretches all the way up towards 12th Avenue. That'll be an 18-minute ride from Elk Grove. Westbound 50, and earlier crash right near 65th Street has been cleared to the right shoulder. However, out in the Folsom area, we are getting reports of a crash westbound 50 just after East Bidwell involving a motorcycle. Looks like it's blocking the left lane, and traffic is building up behind the scene with emergency crews on the way. But after that, no major delays into Folsom. An 18-minute ride on westbound 50. 25 minutes as you ride on southbound 5 from Woodland to Sacramento. 17 minutes across the causeway eastbound 80 from Davis. You love the way the place feels. Every escape feels a little more extraordinary. 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Traffic on the 10s every 10 minutes, mornings and afternoons. Roy Lamella, KPK News Radio, 93.1 FM, 1530 AM.
0: Expect sunshine with a high around 79 to 80 degrees today with a southerly breeze that should be feeling pretty cool out there as well. Right now, speaking of cool, 59 in Marysville and even 60 degrees in Carmichael.
4: 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So a $40 cover gets you three drink tickets, appetizers, and a chance to tip your favorite local celebrity bartender, including Taro from McCooney's. We've got Bobby Jackson coming, Gary Gelfand from Fox 40, and Patrick Harbison.
0: All right, so get on out there. Okay, so the Supreme Court has blocked President Trump's push to tighten mail-in voting rules, but the legal fight, far from over. We'll break down what it means for the midterms. That's coming up.
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26: But here in the capital city, we're writing it.
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26: We're covering every turn of election 2026.
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4: Global oil supply fears pushing California gas prices higher, with regular gas now averaging near $6 a gallon statewide, well above the national average of about $4.28 a gallon.
0: The Supreme Court is putting the brakes on President Trump's effort to tighten restrictions on mail-in voting ahead of the midterms. But the justices did not necessarily settle the larger legal question, potentially pushing that fight towards the 2028 election. ABC News investigative reporter Peter Haralambos joining us this morning. Peter, bottom line first for us, please. What does Monday's Supreme Court decision mean for voters and mail-in ballots in November?
14: Yeah, good morning. This decision really locks in the plan for mail-in voting for the midterm elections. At this point, the president's plan to restrict mail-in voting by requiring states to basically send in lists of approved voters, that is dead. It's not happening in time for the midterms. The Supreme Court, with this 7-2 decision, effectively saying the Trump administration was likely to lose on the merits of that argument. So at this point, voting will proceed as planned. Some ballots have already been sent out. If you're planning on voting by mail, you can still plan to do that. Nothing will likely change in the meantime. That being said, the fight legally is far from over, and that the Trump administration still wants to crack down on mail-in voting. And this becomes really an issue for the 2028 election, with the Department of Justice pushing those cases further and hoping to have these changes implemented in time for the presidential election.
4: So, Peter, help us understand, what exactly was the Trump administration trying to change about how mail-in ballots are sent and handled?
14: So the Trump administration was kind of making two changes with this final rule for the Postal Service. The first one was less controversial. It was just adding some new standardization to the actual envelopes for mail-in ballots. That isn't really contested, though at this point, logistically, it would have been a nightmare since a lot of these envelopes are already printed. The more contested element of that plan was that it would basically have the Postal Service serve as an arbiter of who actually can get a ballot and who doesn't get a ballot. So in order for the Postal Service to send out a mail ballot to someone, they basically need to consult a list of verified voters that each state submits. And if a voter is not on that list, it would bar them from being able to get that ballot. That would basically have the Postal Service stepping in and serving a new function that historically they have not had. And it really raised concern with some election officials, with some Democratic leaders, who feared that this could be a way that the president and his allies could try to meddle with the election or restrict mail-in voting. The president, despite actually using mail-in voting himself at least twice over the last year, has railed against mail-in voting at this point for years and argues it's rife with fraud, though there's little evidence to support that point.
0: Peter, you know, based on what the justices wrote here, do we have any indication of how the court views the, you know, the merits of the administration's argument, separate, of course, from the timing problem?
14: I'm so glad you asked, because at this point, it seems as though at least three of the justices are amenable to the Trump administration's argument. So we know Justices Clarence Thomas and Samuel Alito, they dissented, and they wrote in an 8-page ruling that they believe that the Postal Service has broad discretion to regulate the mail, and that the legal argument brought by these Democratic states, brought by these voting groups, was, in their words, a Hail Mary pass that they did not think was going to succeed. We also know that Justice Brett Kavanaugh, who voted with the majority, said that he believes that the Trump administration has a fair chance of winning this argument. That being said, his issue was really on the timing. He just didn't think it was fair to force states to do this within less than 2 months. So at this point, three justices are effectively siding with the Trump administration on the merits of this case, meaning that if this case would ever make its way back to the Supreme Court, it would really just take two more justices. Ultimately, all three of the conservative appointees that Trump put on the bench voted against him. He railed against them yesterday on social media, saying that these effectively are not the same people I interviewed, and saying that they are shells of their former selves.
0: That is ABC News investigative reporter Peter Haralambos. 8:50 the time. We're going to check the commute and see how things are rolling on a Wednesday. What's the verdict, Roy?
11: Right now, slow goings to the Folsom area. That's a report sponsored by Cache Creek.

0: Casino Resort. A motorcycle crash westbound 50 near East Bidwell Street has the two left lanes blocked by CHP and emergency crews, and traffic is building up behind the scene. Matter of fact, it starts to get a little sluggish after El Dorado Hills Boulevard and then heavier as you get close to East Bidwell Street. As you're making way westbound 80 across the top, just a few stretches of sluggish traffic starting after after Northgate, and then continues all the way down towards I-5. And as you're leaving West Sacramento, starts to get crowded again before the merge with Highway 50 to the middle of the Yolo Causeway. It's also affecting westbound 50 to West Sacramento, as that's a little sluggish after Jefferson to the merge with 80. Eastbound 50, you're going to see that slow from Harbor Boulevard all the way out towards 15th Street. You love the way the place feels. Every escape feels a little more extraordinary. Every getaway is a chance to make the moment yours. 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Traffic on the 10s every 10 minutes, mornings and afternoons. 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
1: What's this for today? With plenty of sunshine, the high 79 to 83, clear to partly cloudy for tonight, the low 56 to 60. Partly to mostly sunny and cool for tomorrow, the high 77 to 81, and plenty of sunshine Friday, the high 86 to 90. I'm AccuWeather meteorologist Jason Nichols on KFBK, Sacramento's News Radio.
2: 64 degrees currently in Modesto, 62 now in Lincoln. Time for a little money and business news here on a Wednesday morning, and we're going to head over to the Bloomberg Business Desk for that.
3: Ozempic maker Novo Nordisk is now working with Anthropic, the maker of the Claude chatbot, to speed up drug development using artificial intelligence. This as Novo tries to recapture the lead in the weight loss drug race, which it lost to Eli Lilly and its Zepbound medication. Meantime, Apple using its in-house computer chips to develop an enterprise server and has been in discussions with NVIDIA about using its networking equipment to build it. The information reports the plan would be to sell the servers to AI developers, other tech companies, and even governments. Apple shares a little bit higher this hour. Elsewhere on Wall Street, stocks are mixed but mostly higher ahead of the Federal Reserve's 2 p.m. Wall Street time decision on interest rates, widely believed to be a modest rate hike, the first in 3 years, to drive inflation a little lower. Right now, the Dow is flat, the Nasdaq up 0.75%, the S&P 0.33% higher, and oil is lower, down to about $102 a barrel. Tom Busby, Bloomberg Radio.
2: All right, Tom, thank you so much. Time to head over to the live line right now and talk with Sam Shane. Of course, the Shane Reaction is on deck for noon today, noon to three weekdays. Good morning, Sam. What's on your mind this Wednesday?
4: Good morning, Mark. Big time bust, fraud, corruption. Southern California Justice Department has now charged 12 individuals with siphoning more than $10 million from programs that were meant to help low-income families pay for child care. The defendants are naturalized U.S. citizens and lawful permanent residents, originally from places like Syria, Somalia, Sudan, Afghanistan, and Iraq. They allegedly ran these home daycares that existed largely on paper, according to federal authorities. Elsewhere in the news, California High-Speed Rail Authority, they paid $600,000 in unallowable travel expenses for things like trips to gyms, nightclubs, a tiki bar, a cigar lounge. This happened over a two-year period, according to an investigation released by the inspector general that oversees that agency. And then finally, Mark, this is a new national survey out from UC San Diego. It finds that fewer than half of Americans believe the upcoming midterm elections will be, quote, free and fair. Here are some of the numbers. 49% of the respondents say they expected the elections to be free and fair, just 49%. 23% said they did not expect them to be free and fair, and 28% said they did not know what to expect. The fact of the matter is, Mark, this just goes to what I've been talking about a lot on my program on the Shane Reaction. Trust in our election system is just not there, and this survey does back that up.
2: Yeah, mm-hmm. Yeah. And then
4: we'll get it going at noon today.
2: Absolutely. We're going to be listening. Thanks very much, Sam. The Shane Reaction, noon to 3 weekdays, of course, right here on KFBK. And we will be coming right back with the debrief right after this.
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2: It's 9 o'clock on this Wednesday, September 16th. I'm Mark Dembski. Of course, Christina had the morning off. Your top stories trending on KFBK News Radio. The NTSB will lead the investigation into the crash of a Los Angeles News helicopter that went down while covering a fatal accident yesterday evening. The chopper engulfed in flames when firefighters first arrived on the scene. That chopper providing news coverage for KNBC and sister station Telemundo 52 when it crashed between two commercial buildings, killing the pilot and a reporter as well as a person on the ground. And President Trump and the Federal Reserve on a collision course over interest rates. Wall Street expects the Feds to hike rates later this morning. The president wants a rate cut. Let's get outside and check the Wednesday morning commute with Roy LaMella.
0: 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Out in Folsom, still got this motorcycle crash westbound 50 before Prairie City Road, blocking the two left lanes with CHP and emergency crews on scene and traffic backed up solid starting at El Dorado Hills Boulevard. You love the way the place feels. Every escape feels a little more extraordinary. Every getaway is a chance to make the moment yours. 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Traffic on the 10s every 10 minutes, mornings and afternoons. 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
1: Pleasant for today with plenty of sunshine, the high 79 to 83, clear to partly cloudy for tonight, the low 56 to 60, partly to mostly sunny and cool for tomorrow, the high 77 to 81, and plenty of sunshine Friday, the high 86 to 90. I'm AccuWeather meteorologist Jason Nichols on KFBK, Sacramento's News Radio.
2: Well, it's going to be a cooler and breezier day ahead for the Sacramento region. Plenty of sunshine, though. Highs around 80 degrees. Currently in the capital city, though, right now it is 63 degrees. We had a very busy day. Of course, the helicopter crash last night dominating the headlines both locally and nationally. We also talked about this lawsuit, Bethany, over billions of dollars in California school funding that could eventually have major implications for cash-strapped Sacramento City Unified. Of course, that school district dealing with a $22 million structural deficit. They were counting on more than $45 million of money from Proposition 98, and the California Teachers Association is now suing the state over nearly $4 billion of that money that is being withheld from schools for the upcoming, or for the current, I should say, school year.
19: And then we hit this fire, the Dome Fire burning in Yosemite National Park. Started about 1:15 Tuesday. It's grown now to some 300 acres, still 0% containment. No evacuations have been required yet.
2: Parking is about to get more expensive at Sacramento International Airport. We've talked about this quite a bit since the news came out that Sacramento County supervisors were considering higher parking rates. Well, yesterday, the supervisors approved those higher rates. They're going to take effect when the airport's new garage opens up next month. The maximum garage rate jumps from $21 to $28 a day. Daily lots increase from $14 to $19 a day.
19: And we are watching global oil supply fears pushing California gas prices even higher, with regular gas now averaging near $6 a gallon statewide. And of course, Mark, we know that is well above the national average of about $4.28 a gallon.
2: Sacramento in Progress, our weekly feature on Wednesdays, took a look at downtown Roseville, I should say, and their efforts. The city has approved this program that could provide developers with credits up to $50,000 towards development impact fees for qualifying downtown projects. Of course, they want to bring more foot traffic and excitement to downtown there in Roseville. They've invested quite heavily over the years, but this is a brand new, I guess, incentive program, and we'll see what happens over over time. But that was our feature in Sacramento in Progress earlier this morning. Of course, tomorrow brings a new day. All the day's news ahead on the KFBK Morning News. We start at 5, go till 9, including tomorrow's a big day for California politics, because our nonpartisan political analyst, Mr. Gary Dietrich, will join us at 7:15. And that'll do it for us. For Bethany Crouch, I'm Mark Dembski. You have yourself a great Wednesday.
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24: Welcome, everybody, to the Wednesday edition of the Clay and Buck Show. We've got much to discuss with all of you here. Appreciate you being with us, as always. And turns out, Clay, it was just piling and pouring in all of the Gavin Newsom and Jake Tapper faking fly fishing over the last 25 hours. We went full Zapruder film on that one on the show yesterday, and with your help, your expertise, Fly Fishermen of America, we exposed the scam for what it was. Look, we've got more on the AI talk, which I think is huge right now, huge, you could say, and none other than Bill Gates weighing in, along with Bernie Sanders, on how there should be major restrictions on AI, or rather a collaborative set of restrictions, whatever it may be, and some other interesting and exciting stories. The Sydney Sweeney fallout continues to just be incredible. I will have a feeling that of all the things we talked about yesterday, Clay, that probably did the best on video. Producer Greg probably editing in. We have to show some of the Sydney Sweeney ad in order to describe it on video. That is just editorial standards, my friend.
25: Yes. Some of you may have even had to go and research the video yourself to make sure that you adequately understood the conversation, as David Limbaugh himself, hero, brother of Rush, said that he felt compelled to do. A nearly naked woman ad that is controversial. I can't believe it. Let me go make sure, maybe even check it twice to make sure that I'm not missing any of the controversy. So I appreciate all of the diligent research that many of you have done across the country as it pertains to this advertisement.
24: But I wanted to actually kick us off for a little bit today with the esteemed director of the FBI. Theo, you ask for miracles. I give you Cash Patel.
25: Very well done.
24: Thank you.
25: Very well done.
24: And our friend Cash, who is truly our friend. I mean, Clay and I are both buddies with him. He's a good man. He is, I will just say, the numbers don't lie. And the numbers are what they are. The numbers are a huge drop in violent crime in America nationwide, coinciding with a major effort by this FBI, this Trump White House, this administration to bring down violent crime. But guess what? When they had him up on Capitol Hill yesterday, they decided, and this is Senator Peter Welch of Vermont. This guy is one of the most milquetoast, who cares, senators of all 100 of them. But up on the Hill, they decided to throw down with our buddy Cash. Clay, I'm going to take people through this for a little bit. They're trying to make a big deal out of the federal government doing election integrity, just making sure people can't cheat. I think that's pretty important. You know, you have cops that make sure people can't rob the local liquor store. And you have people that are at the federal level trying to make sure that they don't have cheating going on in a federal election. This is 15. This is Cash Patel. Listen to some of this exchange.
26: I want to know how your wealth increased 4,000% since you became a United States senator. That's a magic act. All Americans should be available. We have an election crimes community coordinator in all 56 field offices, so you bet we're going to have them there and manning the post for election interference matters.
27: Wait, I thought you weren't going to be sending people to the polls.
26: When did you hear that? It's just another lie.
27: When you answered Mr. Blumenthal.
26: Nope.
27: So you are sending
26: We have election crisis coordinators manned at all 56 field offices.
27: All right.
26: Election integrity is of paramount importance. This FBI is not going to shy away effort.
27: This is
26: and if you want to continue lying about the men and women of the FBI so you can have your 4-second campaign ad, go ahead.
24: Clay, can I, there's more of this. I just want to let you weigh in. Cash, I like.

0: I like that this is the new, this is a Trump era standard. If you want to ask normal questions, you can get normal responses. If you want to try to
1: grandstand, you
0: know, grandstand and harangue, you will be met in kind. Oh, Cash is joining us on Monday, by the way, everybody. Timing. Go ahead.
1: Look, here is what I would say, and I'm going to keep hammering this because I feel like almost no one else is, or at least no one else in the media is. I'm not sure we have ever seen any criminal investigative group that has done a better job in the history of any of our lives than what the FBI is doing right now, than what police nationwide are doing right now. We are dealing with the largest collapse in violent crime, murder in particular, that we have ever seen, and the nation is safer than it has ever been. I bet that 10% of the nation is aware that we are at record low murder rates. Because, generally speaking, good news, particularly good news that is connected to President Trump, is just not shared very much. And we had the Attorney General on, what, a couple weeks ago, Buck, and we asked him this direct question. I saw him at a press conference, I believe it was yesterday at the White House or the day before yesterday, directly open his press conference by saying, hey, we should talk more about the fact that violent crime, murder in particular, is at all-time historic lows in this nation. You have never been safer when you walk the streets of America than you are today. Probably ever, Buck, because our data is not great on the 19th century, but I tend to believe that murder was somewhat more common in the 18th and 19th centuries than it is today. I don't think that's a crazy take. And so I think per capita, we likely have never been safer in all of the time that we have lived on this land. And by the way, if we want to go to land acknowledgments, you know who are really, really violent? Native Americans.
0: Yep.
1: So it's probably the case that as long as there have been feet on the soil of North America, never has there been a time when murder was less common than it is today. And that's how Attorney General Todd Blanche started off his White House press conference. Buck, I did all my reading this morning. I didn't see a single article about it. So they can say it, but it just doesn't cut through. Nobody will talk about it because it's too positive.
0: Well, this is though what's so classic, of course, about this senator who is up there, Senator Welch, who's up there trying to pummel FBI Director Patel with, oh, you went into the locker room at the Olympics or whatever it's just complete non sequiturs. Who cares? Who cares? He didn't break any laws. He didn't do anything wrong. They invited him in there. It was a fun moment. Like, just, what are we even doing here, folks? He should be applauding this FBI, Welch, applauding this FBI for keeping people alive, basically. I mean, for saving hundreds and hundreds of lives. D.C., the District of Columbia, where all senators have to spend at least some time, is at a 35-year low for murder, Clay. And actually, some are saying, depending on the statistics, it goes way beyond that. It might be, for this year, it may end up being the lowest since like the 1960s, which is basically when they started realistically tracking this stuff anyway. But notice what they want to go after Cash for here. Oh, I mentioned the Olympic hockey team thing. Guys, this is 17, hit cut 17 here.
2: You barged into the celebration of our winning Olympic team. What were you doing that? Can't you let the players enjoy the joy of their own victory?
3: What you'll never understand is the players who are my friends invited me into the locker room. What you'll never understand is that during that trip where 300,000 Americans went to Italy to participate in the games and watch them, not a single security incident occurred. What you'll never understand is throughout the World Cup, not a single security incident occurred because we stood a joint operations center up there. And the most important thing to come out of that trip, besides the American men defeating the Canadians and celebrating the love of this country and inviting me in to do so, is the fact that we obtained the seizure and capture of China's most prolific hacker and returned him to the United States.
2: And how about your trip to the Boondoggle Ranch?
3: How many days off a year do you take? Because I took 4 this year.
2: How about your trip?
3: I go where I want to go after delivering the most prolific crime reduction in U.S. history. You take 180 days off a year, and you can put up all the posters you want and all the lies you want, but everybody sees you for the complete and total fraud that you are.
0: Love it. Woo! Love
1: That's
0: it.
1: That's well done. Yeah. That's a smackdown, Buck. First of all, for those of you watching on video, and we welcome you at YouTube, I couldn't even keep a straight face because the person that would be upset about Cash Patel being in the hockey locker room sounds exactly like whatever that senator sounds like.
4: He's like, you were in the locker room with all those smelly, sweaty hockey players, sir.
1: It just, sometimes when you can choose the person who argues against you, you just get a gift. And when I saw this, I thought it was incredible. And so, look, I mean, it is funny to me that senators complain about other government employees taking too much time off.
0: Oh, yeah.
1: I mean, the Senate is almost never in session. And a lot of senators will complain about that. I mean, they work maybe half the year. Now, I understand they have events back in their home districts. And look, I respect the work ethic of many different United States senators. But I don't know that the United States Senate is the group that can lecture you about taking too many vacation days. And so, look, I think this is going to be one of the legacies of the Trump era, is just this sham process where everybody goes to these hearings and they try to quiz him about, you hung out with this person and you flew on your private jet here. And you look, ultimately, I'm a results guy. And if you're the head of the FBI and there is a record low violent crime rate in the United States, then I think you deserve credit. If you are the president of the United States and that happens on your watch, and Buck, I think you and I, to be fair, if a Democrat were in office and murder rates were down 30% in Washington, D.C., and Democrats were putting violent criminals behind bars and helping to ensure that all of us are safer, we would 1,000,000,000% be on the air saying, you know, this is actually a good decision. We've praised Fetterman when he makes good decisions. You know, if Democrats weren't all morons right now, maybe there would occasionally be an idea they would have that we would say, hey, you know what? This makes common sense. This is a good choice. Everybody should be celebrating. You asked the question. I just looked it up. Murder rate is down 30% off last year's nearly record low.
0: Right. So this may be the lowest year ever when it's done, is the point.
1: Could potentially be the lowest ever. And I don't understand how you could, no matter who. And by the way, do you know whose lives are being saved overwhelmingly? Young black men.
0: Of course.
1: So if you think Black Lives Matter, Cash Patel is delivering on Black Lives Matter more than anybody ever has in the history of mankind.
0: Oh, Clay, here's the reality. Here's the numbers. President Donald J. Trump is the president who has made Black Lives Matter a reality more than anyone else in the 21st century, more than any other president in terms of saving the lives of young black men. It is, in fact, Donald Trump's administration. You know, I'll give you an example, by the way, something kind of similar. People forget about this now, but it was George W. Bush, don't boo, I'm not talking about Iraq war stuff, who had a huge program to help with the spread of HIV in Africa. And even the people that hated Bush the most had to admit that if that was something, now I know some of you say you don't like foreign aid and everything else, doesn't matter. If you cared about that issue, which a lot of people who write for the New York Times and, you know, watch CNN do, George W. Bush got more done on that issue than any other president, full stop, right? So the spread of HIV in Africa was something George W. Bush was enormously impactful on. Look to Donald Trump, crime, lowering the homicide rate, bringing down violent crime in major cities across America, more black lives saved by Trump, by the numbers, than any other president could point to as a matter of federal policy in this century, including the Obama administration, and of course, including the Biden administration. So I think that that all is, needs to be said out loud. And just on the cash thing here, Clay, guys, you know, he's doing a great job. So fun. The reason that it doesn't read as being childish or petulant, or the reason that it doesn't come across, I think, as disrespectful or uncouth when Cash responds in kind, is because he is getting the results. If he was a disaster,
1: yes,
0: and then he just wanted to get into food fights with the Senate, or throw food back at the senators in a sense, then it would look like, well, you know, you're not. But to your point about results, they're getting great results, and they want to ask him about, like, what country music festival he went to 6 months ago. Only the Democrats could think that they're getting away with this and that this somehow makes sense to anybody paying attention.
1: Sure, you won the Super Bowl, but did you have nachos when you should? Did you pay your full price for the nachos? Like, I'm a actual look at the results guy. I want less people dead. Remember, we've famously said for years on this program,
0: anti-murder no one hates murder on this show, big time.
1: No one hates murder.

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0: I did want to play this, Buck. We rolled this over from yesterday and I meant to play it. I know there's big reports out there about money now pouring.

0: Coming into Texas, and maybe we can ask some of y'all in Texas if you're starting to see a lot of these ads popping, because for a long time, Tallarico, I think, was outspending Paxton 7-1, and now tens of millions of dollars are rolling into Texas, as we told you would happen right after Labor Day, and Tallarico is going to start getting outspent on television. But Tallarico's still campaigning. And Buck, I want to open up phone lines on this. 800-282-2882. He got asked who his favorite drag queen was, and he had an answer.
1: He's like, how much time do you have?
0: This is Cut 26. Totally normal Texas dude. Just loves the drag queens. Listen.
2: Mr. Tallarico, so nice to meet you. Sorry, I broke my hip. I was there when you defended the drags. Who's your favorite drag queen in Texas?
3: Oh, my God. Probably Alyssa Edwards.
2: Alyssa Edwards? Yes, I love Mikey Mays. Thank you so much.
0: If they asked me who my favorite drag queen in Texas was, Buck, this is one of the few times when I would be completely stumped. Like when they asked George W. Bush who the leaders of the countries were back in the day. I don't know. RuPaul is the only drag queen I can even think of. The fact that James Tallarico immediately has a name, this dude is just weird. I'm sorry. What percentage of Texas men, Buck, if asked who their favorite drag queen is, can give you an answer? 5-1 tiny percentage.
4: Tiny percentage for sure. I have to think that these polls, look, I always think that the polls in a close race are somehow skewed toward the Democrat by 2 or 3 points. That just seems to be that's my gut instinct on this stuff usually. So even if Tallarico's within a point or two, I think he's probably behind 3 or 4, but he should be behind 10. 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
6: Here are the latest headlines from the KFBK newsroom. Governor Gavin Newsom says he will not run for president in 2028 if former Vice President Kamala Harris enters the race. Newsom told CNN's Jake Tapper a race between the two would be a waste of everyone's time. Neither Newsom nor Harris has announced a 2028 presidential campaign. A new poll finds California voters appearing to be fairly pessimistic about the immediate future ahead of this fall's elections. The poll from the Public Policy Institute of California finds 54% of adults believing the state is headed in the wrong direction. About 71% of respondents believe there are bad economic times ahead.
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6: The A's lost to Tampa Bay as their road trip out east gets underway. They'll face off again today and tomorrow in Florida. After that, the A's will head up to Ohio. They'll face the Guardians in Cleveland on Friday, Saturday, and Sunday. Your next update in 30 minutes. I'm Dina Kodiak. 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
7: 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We cover you. We had an accident in West Sacramento, eastbound 50, just before Jefferson. It was blocking the 3 right lanes, but the lanes have been cleared, but traffic still remains slow, starting at the split with 80. Also out in the Folsom area, motorcycle crash, westbound 50, just after East Bidwell Street, still in the clearing stages, and traffic built up behind the scene. 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Traffic on the 10s every 10 minutes, mornings and afternoons. 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
8: Plenty of sunshine and pleasant for today. The high 79 to 83.

0: Clear to partly cloudy for tonight, low 56 to 60. Partly to mostly sunny and cool for tomorrow, the high 77 to 81, and then plenty of sunshine Friday, the high 86 to 90. I'm AccuWeather meteorologist Jason Nichols on KF.
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12: Welcome back into Clay and Buck here. We have much to discuss, and part of it is in the musical realm. I don't know if you guys know this, but it was earlier in the week, it was actually a Fox News story, there was a quote from the lead singer of the Goo Goo Dolls, which I think personally is a greatly underrated. They did have some big number one hits, so they did very well in their era, but I think that they've had a resurgence among the young Gen X, old millennial crowd. So that would be really Clay and my age range. People are realizing they had some great tunes back in the day, like Slide. Yes, for example. Oh, there it is. You guys, there it is. He's great. I think Johnny Resnick, I think is his name. Is that right? Or like, it's like Wozniak or Resnick or one of those kind of Polish Eastern European names. It's not easy to pronounce. But it's a great tune. I'm bringing him up because he recently said something, which I just think is should be the mantra for musicians all over the place, which is someone asked him, why don't you get political at your shows? And his answer was, because I'm here to be an entertainer and make everyone have fun and feel good and not lecture people on politics. And I read the quote and I was like, inject this into my veins. By the way, I don't know what, maybe he's a lib, maybe he's a conservative. I don't care. He's, by the way, they're on tour now. They're doing great stuff. I think they actually are at the iHeart Music Festival this weekend, which is out in Vegas. So I think they're a great band. But my point merely is, here you have a case in point of a music act, an entertainer. Let's just say an entertainer who has taken the approach that he's just first and foremost going to do that, to entertain people. It's a revolutionary idea for a lot of people these days, but I'm all in favor of it. I also bring it up because AOC, see it all, I bring it all back to the center here. AOC keeps having TMZ find her outside of Congress. And she does these, you know, Clay and I were talking about this. She did one recently where she was asked if she would date somebody of different ideology, and she said no, but she was kind of funny about it and smiling. And I keep telling you, the word I use is formidable, because that's the proper word, I think, to describe it. Whether you love her or hate her or think she's brilliant, think she's an idiot, whatever it may be, she will be a serious political force for the Democrats. She already is in some ways, but going forward, and I think she is the single likeliest VP for the Democrat ticket. And maybe, who knows? I don't think she could get the top of the ticket this time. She's just barely constitutionally old enough. I think she'll be a couple of years in at that point. But I think as a VP, she is an easy way to get the left energized and involved. But Clay, here she is saying that she is boycotting Ed Sheeran because he's complicit in Robert Kraft and other stadium owners' efforts to silence Macklemore. Listen to this.
13: Hey, if Ed Sheeran comes on the radio while you're driving along, are you changing the channels?
14: I am.
13: You are?
14: Yeah.
13: Why is that?
14: I think that what we've seen, especially, it's not just what has happened with the act and not just in removing Macklemore from the lineup, but when you see what Robert Kraft did to line up all of the stadiums to censor speech in that one specific way, it's become clear that this is not just about one music artist or two music artists, but this is about how just a handful of stadium owners and the elite can prevent an entire massive issue, in this case, the genocide in Gaza.
12: So I just want to be clear. I'll give you the backstory here, guys. But this brings together, on the one hand, you have Goo Goo Dolls, and I really just wanted producer Mike to play Slide, which is one of my favorite tunes from the 90s. I love the Goo Goo Dolls. Like, I think I'm going to tell Carrie we got to get tickets and go see them. I'm a big fan. And yeah, you can say you're taking my man card or whatever. They had three, I think, number one hits or close to it in the 90s that were like top of the Billboard charts for quite a while. But there's that approach, which is, I am here to play great music so people can forget about stress at work or, you know, issues with, extended family or, you know, whatever it is. And I can just have people have fun and feel good while they're here. And that's what they're paying me for. I love that. I want that to be the message of, I would take that for all musicians. But the other side of it is, you could be Macklemore. And here's what happened there. Macklemore used Ed Sheeran's MetLife Stadium dates to deliver an onstage Free Palestine Gaza genocide is a genocide set. Robert Kraft, in response, barred him from Gillette Stadium. It's a, you know, he owns it, a private venue. He's allowed to do what he wants to do. But then other stadiums have refused to host the remaining dates with Macklemore on the bill. So he's been dropped from them too. AOC now telling TMZ she's boycotting Sheeran and frame Kraft and stadium owners as elites silencing speech about genocide in Gaza. So Macklemore opened two Sheeran loop tour shows, and he said, yeah, the Free Palestine stuff, that's all true. Obviously, pro-Israel and Jewish groups objected to this, and fans were arguing that they bought tickets for Ed Sheeran, not a Free Palestine rally. Again, pretty straightforward, right? First of all, Ed Sheeran's the real reason people are showing up. Let's just be honest about that, okay? He's the entree, not the appetizer on this menu. And then people get this, they got to hear all this Free Palestine stuff from the stage from Macklemore. Has Macklemore even been to the West Bank or Gaza? It's just amazing to me, these people who get so invested in things they know absolutely nothing about. It's astonishing. Whether it's Bernie Sanders being like, you know what we need to do about artificial intelligence? We need to get everybody together and stop this from making everybody's life easier and making more billionaires and trillionaires. Like, Bernie Sanders knows nothing about AI, but he's all up on it. And Macklemore knows nothing about Palestine or the Palestinians or whatever. Robert Kraft owns the Patriots. See, I even know that. He confirmed he would not let Macklemore perform the upcoming dates. And he has cited, well, obviously what happened here. He said he's not going to platform hate speech. He said he does not deny the Palestinian civilian suffering or the right to advocate, but that advocacy shouldn't come at the expense of the Jewish community. Now, Macklemore's version is that, here we go. This is where you get the varying everyone's take on this. Macklemore apparently says Sheeran told him Kraft said he was barred from Gillette and that Kraft had rallied other stadium owners, drop Macklemore or lose the venues. And then apparently others had to push Macklemore off. And so I guess Ed Sheeran later said, okay, this is what I was trying to find. Sheeran said that the venues and the promoters made the call. He tried to find a workaround. He doesn't want his shows turned into a political forum. But so now he's the bad guy. I mean, this is why, you notice how I started with Goo Goo Dolls and the Fox News and everyone had this big, not big story, but had a story earlier in the week about how this guy was, just saying, I love to entertain people and it's not about a political rally. You can do that and just be successful and excel in your craft. Or you can be Macklemore and be a smug jerk who gets up on stage and decides that what they're going to do is lecture everybody on Palestine. Nobody came to the Ed Sheeran concert for a lecture on the Gaza genocide, the quote Gaza genocide. It's not a genocide, by the way, but that's a whole other thing. And people want to argue with this. They want to use that term because the term has so much emotional resonance with people, understandably so. But you can also imagine that for the Jewish community to be accused of committing a genocide falsely, how much that must just be enraging, right? How sick it is to tell the Jewish people you are committing a genocide. You who have suffered through not the distant past, a true genocide, a true and concerted genocide of horrific proportions. And yet now they're being told that they're the ones committing a genocide in Gaza. It's just too much. And so I can understand why they get as upset about it. And, you know, we try to tell the truth about everything here as well and not allow these lies to go unresponded to. But just this notion that this whole thing has come up with the guys. Do you know any Macklemore? I actually don't. What are the Macklemore songs? Some of you probably know this. Producer Ali, you're cool. Do you know what Macklemore songs are? I can't even. Is there not at all? Okay. I feel like it's one of these bands that's a little bit bluesy, a little bit bluegrassy, and everyone in it is dressed like they're a barista somewhere. Is that kind of the vibe? That would be my guess. But yeah, Macklemore decided to mess around and find out, which was give people a lecture. You know, you go into Bob Kraft's house, so to speak, and you want to talk smack. Macklemore's a rapper? Really? Is that right? Who am I confusing Macklemore with? I don't know. I have no idea who Macklemore is. He's a rapper? Why is he opening for Ed Sheeran? Sorry. I don't care. Oh, wow, this guy. I've never seen this guy before. Okay. I'm confusing it with somebody else. I've never seen this guy before. He's a white American rapper, according to Google here. Yeah. Well, anyway, neither here nor there. He decided about, I was thinking of somebody else. I'm sure I'll remember who it was that I was thinking of. But, this is the nature of so many things right now. One is people are willing to do incredibly annoying and even offensive things in the name of Gaza. It's become the thing now. For a while, being super into Fauci and COVID was the thing. Black Lives Matter was the thing. Climate change was the thing. It changes all the time. I think, honestly, being anti-AI is also now becoming the thing. But people, Producer Ali, I agree. He's Mackle less, not Mackle more. Not very good. But people think that free speech means that they can say whatever they want, wherever they want, and nobody else can make decisions or determinations about that. And that there's just no way that that's true. It means the government can't, do things to you. The government can't tell you you can't say this stuff. But if you want to be a jerk at a public venue and make a lot of people upset, the people who own other venues, including Bob Kraft and others, are well within their rights to say, we don't want you playing. We don't want you doing doing shows at our place. By the way, this has been happening to conservatives for saying things like, I want lower taxes for as long as I've been alive and before then. So none of this is new. I would just note that, where we are now on all this is they're claiming to be victims when they're the ones that force the problem in the first place. So the moral of the story is be the Goo Goo Dolls, not Macklemore. That's the moral of the story. 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
1: Hi, it's Mike Elliott. 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
6: Welcome back in. I'm back. We got all sorts of tech issues that are spreading across the country, I am told. Buck was there last segment. I'm here with you. Talkback E is here for all of us.
7: Hey, I spent about 4 or 5 hours doing some really deep diving investigative research, watching the Sydney Sweeney videos. And, you know, after 462 times, I'm just not sure what the story is. So maybe y'all can help me.
8: I think you got to go back and do some more research, buddy.
6: I think so, too.
8: You know, if at first you don't succeed, try again.
6: Maybe the angles. You can change the angles, too.
8: I think on Instagram, you can also do slow-mo. You know, you can slow it down. You can slow it down. You got to see every pixel.
6: I will not say that Buck ever did this, but as a young man, I sometimes would walk to the top of a television because I might think, hey, maybe there's more that I'm seeing, that if I just could see more of the screen, what was cut off, maybe I would be able to see just a little bit lower. But some of you
8: also
6: are gonna remember that.
8: I know you heard our discussion of Macklemore and the Goo Goo Dolls. I have two. First of all, I was thinking, why would I describe Macklemore as looking like a bunch of baristas playing kind of blues pop? I was thinking of Mumford and Sons. That's who I got confused with. So they look to me like they could make a mean cappuccino or a cortado. But the kind of hipster looking. But, Clay, are you also a Goo Goo Dolls aficionado, especially now knowing that the lead singer says, I'm not here to give political lectures, I'm just here to play great music so people can have fun?
6: I knew I always loved the Goo Goo Dolls.
8: Good man.
6: A great band of the 90s that just gets it done, just does a phenomenal job of performing for us. I do think the question of Robert Kraft's decision there is a debatable one. Right?
8: Sure.
6: To what extent, when you own a venue, are you responsible for what people say on the venue stage? I think that's a fair debate. I can see an argument for people saying, hey, I don't know that the owner of the venue really needs to dive into all of the intricacies of what's being said on the stage. I can also see an argument of, hey, this is my venue. If you're going to directly attack things that I believe in, why should I help you make millions of dollars to perform here? So this is a good example, I think, of an issue that could have reasonable takes, unlike the Lindsey Clancy case and the Sydney Sweeney case and all the women on the left who are losing their mind over things that shouldn't be that complicated. This one is a nuanced, interesting, debatable perspective that I think reasonable people can have a variety of takes on. We're going to have some fun when we come back. I don't know if Buck has even seen this.
8: We got Uncle Bill coming up.
6: Oh, sorry. We got Bill O'Reilly. Yes. And we've got Senator Eric Schmidt in the third hour as well. A couple of guests headed our way. Hopefully my mic will work.
8: Uncle Bill says we're his favorite knuckleheads.
9: Speaking truth and having fun. Clay Travis and Buck Sexton.
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21: From ABC News, I'm Michelle Franzen. Two investigations in Los Angeles underway today after a news helicopter crashed last night while covering a bus crash. Both on board the aircraft died, a third person killed on the ground, and two others died earlier in the bus and SUV crash. ABC's Alex Stone is near the scene.
22: They've identified now the person who the chopper landed on and killed on the ground, a 29-year-old victim. We also now know there has been an arrest in the original bus crash. This morning, a woman is being booked right now in that case that led to this chain reaction of why the helicopter was here covering the bus crash. It appears that that may be a DUI case.
21: House Speaker Mike Johnson criticizing fellow GOP Congressman Thomas Massie for introducing articles of impeachment against Defense Secretary Pete Hegseth today. The House Speaker also announced that he's canceling the House session a day early. He says so lawmakers can focus on the midterms.
23: It's time for our members to go home to their districts and make their case to the American people, to go and explain
0: all the great things we've done.
21: More opening acts pulling out of Ed Sheeran's tour.

0: Tour in solidarity with rapper Macklemore. He was dropped as the opening act from Sheeran's tour after expressing pro-Palestinian views on stage. He says Patriots owner Robert Kraft banning him from performing at Gillette Stadium. ABC's Laura Spencer has Sheeran's reaction.
1: Amid public pressure to speak out, Sheeran going on to say, "I am appalled by the conflict between Israel and Palestine. I am not complicit. I have my personal views on this devastating conflict. Just because I choose not to speak publicly, it doesn't mean I don't have them." But fallout now growing. Ed Sheeran's own band and multiple opening acts, including Finneas and Lucas Graham, voluntarily leaving the tour in solidarity with Macklemore.
0: The Federal Reserve Board expected to raise interest rates today. It would mark the first time in 3 years and comes amid inflation and the ongoing war with Iran. 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
3: Here are the latest headlines from the KFBK newsroom. The California Teachers Union is suing the state.
4: The organization says Governor Gavin Newsom and the state legislature are illegally withholding $3.9 billion in funding. California School Board Association plans a similar lawsuit and says they plan to file within the coming days. The union say they warned Newsom and lawmakers about budget issues, but claim that the legislature moved forward and are ignoring Prop 98, which guarantees a certain minimum amount of money for schools from state revenue and property taxes. I'm Jason Campadonia.
5: The sentencing of a former chief of staff to Governor Gavin Newsom is now delayed due to health problems. Dana Williamson and others were indicted last year for helping funnel $225,000 from a campaign account belonging to former California Attorney General Javier Becerra. The money came from an inactive campaign account. She faces a maximum of 30 years in prison and a $1 million fine. The voter ID proposal in California has 40% approval. It's very popular among Republicans and very unpopular among Democrats. Prop 39 has 43% support among independents, that according to a new poll from the Public Policy Institute of California. Your next update in 30 minutes. I'm Dina Kodiak. Let's get you over to the KFBK Traffic Center for a look at traffic and weather together on KFBK, Sacramento's News Radio.
6: And at 10:03, you got an accident northbound 99 before 47th Avenue. It's a multi-car crash blocking the three left lanes. CHP is on scene and traffic is backed up starting at Florin Road. After that, no delays making way up towards Highway 50. Cap City Freeway going southbound, seeing a bit of sluggish traffic right now starting at Exposition Boulevard. It clears up after the American River. Traffic on the 10s every 10 minutes, mornings and afternoons. Roy LaMilla, KBK News Radio, 93.1 FM, 1530 AM.
7: Pleasant for today with plenty of sunshine. The high 79 to 83. Clear to partly cloudy for tonight. The low 56 to 60. Partly to mostly sunny and cool for tomorrow. The high 77 to 81. Then plenty of sunshine Friday. The high 86 to 90. I'm AccuWeather meteorologist Jason Nichols on KFBK, Sacramento's News Radio.
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0: Welcome back in. Hour number two, Bill O'Reilly joins us now. He's got a brand new book, Confronting America, What Has to Change. We're going to dive into that with him. But right off the top, you know President Trump very well, Bill. I know you talk with him on a somewhat regular basis. He's been willing to be super aggressive defending data centers, defending AI, defending flock cameras. Some of that flies in the face of what many online particularly have been fighting back against. I'm curious how you would analyze his takes on those perspectives and how that impacts, if at all, the midterms based on your relationship with him and what you hear from him and talk about with him.
1: No impact on the midterms. It's the story is too new and ill-defined. We don't know why President Trump is opposing regulations to at least find out what the AI companies are doing. We just don't know. He hasn't explained it. Every poll says the same thing. The midterm vote is going to hinge on rising prices. And I believe that's true. I believe the turnout will be lower than usual because a lot of people disenchanted with both parties. I mean, you can't vote for Al Sayed and Tallarico. I mean, who's going to vote for them? I mean, it's ridiculous. And then President Trump is bogged down in Iran, and the prices keep going up. And so there's a lot of people not real happy about that. But I don't think the AI thing has peaked and probably will take another 6 months before it's defined enough so people can make a decision.
2: Bill, we're going to get into Confronting America, your latest book, which we know will also be a huge bestseller in just a second. I just wanted to get your perspective on the story that really dominated all across the news cycle last week. There's been some updates to it. They've now identified the lone holdout juror who is a black man in the Lindsey Clancy case. But I think more than just the case, there's been a lot of shock at the Lindsey Clancy fans. I think you have to say fans when you're showing up with a t-shirt on and shouting like you're a rock band is arriving outside the courthouse. Bill, you've been in this game for quite some time. You've seen a lot. What the heck is going on with that stuff?
1: Well, that's the Mangione syndrome. You know, that there is a person or an issue that Americans feel crazy about. Crazy is the right word to use it. And so all rationality, all thought about actually what's happening leaves the building. And as you guys know, people believe what they want to believe. So I have not been following the trial. It's not what I do, and I'm so bound up with all of the other problems that we need to solve in America. But if it were me and I were the dictator, which of course would be a great thing for everyone, I would say, look, it doesn't matter if this woman was psychotic or not, unless there's negligence, unless she had the doctor misprescribed or the husband didn't do X, Y, and Z, she can never be out of supervision again, ever. She has to spend the rest of her life in a mental hospital because she's a danger to society. That's it. So you call it what you want to call it. You want to call it life. You want to call it a humane solution to the problem. Call what you want. But you can't have someone kill their children and then be out in 12 years. No.
0: We're talking to Bill O'Reilly.
1: Before.
0: I mean, amen on all of that. We're talking to Bill O'Reilly. Building on that, you've looked into the heart of evil for a long time. I mean, you've written about it. You've written about fame and what it leads to and how people are assassinated and all of these dark elements of American society and, frankly, world history as well. Are we getting worse as a society? When you see people celebrating Luigi Mangione, when you see people celebrating the assassination of Charlie Kirk, when you see the people lining up and celebrating Lindsey Clancy. Is that a sign of deterioration in basic human thought, or are we just more cognizant of it now because of social media and videos? We see more human behavior. It's always existed and been toxic like this. I'm just kind of curious on your read writ large.
1: Well, in Confronting America, I do say that a segment of the population, we're talking millions of people, all right, have lost their way to varying degrees. And it's because of bad parenting, bad schooling, bad neighborhoods, some of it's poverty driven, but they've lost their way. They cannot make radical, they can't make rational decisions any longer. And we're talking about millions of Americans who cannot make a rational decision. When you are in that circumstance, the odds of you doing something heinous rise exponentially. So if you go to the penitentiaries and you ask these horrible people why they did what they did, they always have an excuse. Oh, my father beat me. Oh, I didn't have any money when I was a kid. Oh, my brother did this. Okay? But they're unwilling to confront the madness of their thought process and then, you know, their vote. I mean, I am just overwhelmed to think that a guy like Tallarico in Texas could be the next senator from the Lone Star State.
0: Yeah.
1: What are you, who would vote for this nut? Now, I know Paxton is the worst. I know the Republican Party booted that and Cornyn should be running against Tallarico. I know all that. But you're not voting a person in November. You're voting a movement. So you can say, I'll say it is a charismatic, smart guy, and he is. But he hates his country. He hates it. So you, by extension, voting for him, are in that category.
2: Who and do you see?
1: So when I, go ahead, when I wrote this... Yeah, I just would one more sentence here. When I wrote this book, a lot of the book is about you, the American. I gave it to three liberals and three moderate conservatives to read in advance. My friends, I know them. The guys who are moderate conservatives read it in a day. They loved it. The liberal guys hated the book because I was zeroing in on individual behavior. Yes, the government screwed up. Yes, these politicians are corrupt. They don't do their job. They're lazy. All of that. But who put them there? So I'm big on we as a nation have to get back to sane thinking. There are solutions to every problem.
2: Speaking of Bill O'Reilly, Confronting America is his book that is out now. He's also got the We'll Do It Live podcast, which you should all go check out. Bill, if I could for a second, your view right now, I know that, so everything's going to change after the midterms because we'll have a lot more established data with, did Tallarico actually win in Texas? Can this El Sayed nut job win up in Michigan? You know, we're going to see a lot of that, and that's going to inform predictions and feeling and on all the rest of it. But the Democrat Party certainly has gone hard left for a long time now, and it seems like the next generation of leadership is hard left. Who do you see as at the top of the Democrat Party going into the 28 election cycle? But who are the names, the brands, if you will, in politics that are really going to be calling the shots for Democrats, for the left, for the socialists?
1: Well, it's a good question you're asking. Neither party has a leader. The only political leader in this country is Donald Trump. He's the only one. So there isn't a second, there isn't anybody who can command an audience as the president can. When you go over to the Democratic Party, they're afraid. Okay? That's the theme of the Democratic Party. We are afraid. Okay? So we have already surrendered to the radical, progressive, communist, socialist movement, whatever you want to call it, because we're afraid to be criticized, to get our money cut off. And I'll just give you one very vivid example. The only thing the Democrats are running on in November, there's only one thing they're running on besides we hate Trump: affordability. How many times have you guys heard the word affordability in the last 3 months? How many times? 1,000? So Democratic Party, affordability, you've been to California? It's run by Dems top to bottom. Is there one thing affordable in California? Anything. Anything affordable there? I mean, a five-year-old could go, affordability? Well, all the states that are run by Democrats are all racked up a massive debt, and they're taxing people up to their eyebrows, which is true.
0: Yes.
1: So rationality has left the building. It's all emotion now.
0: So if rationality has left the building and it's all emotion now, you said that you think turnout is going to be lower. We know you talk with President Trump. How much impact can President Trump have over the next couple of months? We agree with you that Tallarico is absolutely insane. We were playing earlier, Bill, on the program. Tallarico was asked who his favorite drag queen in Texas was, and he had an answer. You know, like, how many Texas dudes listening to us right now can name a drag queen, right? I mean, the guy is just out of step with everybody there, right, in the Lone Star State. What can President Trump do in your mind? How much does it matter? How much do you think he cares? He had the huge triumph, obviously, of 2024. The reality is most people forget about what happens in midterm elections. Nobody forgets about what happens in a presidential election. What is his mindset here as we sit 50-some-odd days away from the vote?
1: Well, he's going to have to carry everything. So he's in North Carolina tonight, and he's going to have to go to all the swing states, all the states where the Senate, he's most concentrated on the Senate, can't possibly run the House races. There's too many of them. But the Senate he needs to keep. And so he'll be around the next 6 weeks in these states bolstering the senatorial candidates. And there's nobody else who can do it. It's got to be him. And the one of the strengths of the very weak Republican Party is they have raised an enormous amount of money. So they'll be able to get their message out about the radical left. Now, Mr. Trump's mentality is, I want to leave a very strong legacy. You got to start there. If he loses both houses of Congress, say goodbye to that legacy. Okay, it's over. Now, he can write executive orders, but as you guys know, they'll be challenged the next day in every federal court, and it's a merry-go-round that never ends. But he'll never get any legislation through, nothing. And there'll be investigations every hour on the hour, just designed to wear him down. That's all these investigations are going to be. Wear the man down. Okay, carry him out on a slab. That's what the Dems want to do. So he knows that his legacy is on the ticket. And so I think he's very invested in the vote. He doesn't say that much because he's got Iran, which has really, really developed into a problem.

0: and all you know is Kamala Harris. You don't know Buttigieg. You don't know Shapiro from Pennsylvania. You don't know Wes Moore. You don't know these guys. So, yes, she's a favorite now, very weak favorite. Now, Newsom did something very shrewd when he was fly fishing with Jake Tapper. Just consider that for a moment. Just consider that for a moment. They're both using each other. I mean, how many people go out fly fishing with a camera and a crew and a sound guy? How many? Raise your hands.
1: Yes.
0: Okay, so that was a contrived piece of nonsense that was it. And the one thing that came out of it, you mentioned, was Newsom trying to be humble, I guess, saying, well, if Kamala runs, I certainly can't run. The signal he was sending was, if you think that she is a loser, which Newsom does, okay, you can't support her. That was the message of that thing. Not, oh, I'm Sir Galahad here. I'm going to step aside for the dame. No, it was, we all know she's incompetent. So if she runs, I'm not going to. So don't even get her into the mix.
1: This is
0: what it was.
1: Bill O'Reilly, the book is Confronting America, What Has to Change. Go buy it. We appreciate the time, sir.
0: Thanks for having me, guys.
2: Thanks, Uncle Bill.
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0: Welcome back in, Play and Buck. Appreciate all of you hanging out with us. We'll take some of your calls, 800-282-2882, as the, I can't believe this is real, Buck, as the Sydney Sweeney drama continues to grow. And I actually have, this is from the Wall Street Journal. I want to share this with people. How much difference does it make in taxes based on which state you live in for super wealthy people? They did a breakdown for the NFL starting. How much quarterbacks pay in taxes, I thought was actually illustrative based on which state they play in. I'm going to hit you guys with some of that data. But in the meantime, I want to tell you, are you trying to put your financial house in order? 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
2: Here are the latest headlines from the KFBK newsroom. A new poll shows that Javier Becerra continues to lead Steve Hilton in the race for governor. The Public Policy Institute of California says the Democrat leads the Republican by 22%. They say Becerra is polling at 60% among likely voters. Hilton has 38%. The statewide average gas price is up by another 2 cents in one day. The average cost for a gallon of regular is $6.02. In Sacramento, gas is now $5.92. The least expensive gas in California can be found in Sutter County, where the average is $5.74. Bear-related calls are increasing around the Lake Tahoe area on both sides of the California-Nevada border. South Lake Tahoe police have received 174 calls so far this year, compared with 97 at this point last year. Wildlife officials urge residents to secure trash, pet food, and other potential food sources. Your next update in 30 minutes. I'm Dina Kodiak. Let's get you over to the KFBK Traffic Center for a look at traffic and weather together on KFBK, Sacramento's News Radio.
3: And at 10:31, we still have this accident involving multiple cars on northbound 99 before 47th Avenue, blocking the three left lanes. Your traffic is still slow starting before Florence Road, then clears up really nicely as you're making your way up towards Highway 50. Southbound 5 on the connector ramp to eastbound 50, getting reports of a two-car crash. Looks like it's been pulled over to the right shoulder. However, traffic still remains a little slow before J Street and on that connector ramp to eastbound 50. Once you're on the WX, eastbound 50 looks pretty good with no major accidents or stalls through the WX all the way out to the Capital City Freeway. Westbound L 80, still a little slow as you're making your way out of West Sacramento, starting at the merge with Highway 50, and it goes out to the middle of the Yolo Causeway. Traffic on the 10s every 10 minutes, mornings and afternoons. Roy LaMilla, KPK News Radio, 93.1 FM, 1530 AM.
4: Sunny this afternoon, high 79 to 83. Tonight, clear to partly cloudy, low 56 to 60. Partly to mostly sunny for tomorrow, the high on Thursday, 77 to 81, Friday's high 86 to 90. I'm AccuWeather's Andy Robb on KFBK, Sacramento.
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0: Welcome back in. Our good friend Light 'Em Up Linda is online here with us, and she's got thoughts on the Sydney Sweeney controversy. Linda, fire away.
1: Hey. So I don't understand what the big deal is with Sydney Sweeney. Sex sells. Okay, I worked in a strip club for 9 years. I did all the hair and makeup for the dancers. And I could tell you those places are packed full of men. Okay, and so anyway, if I look like...
0: Hold on, I want to pause you here for just a minute because this is perfect.
2: That's
0: so
2: big.
0: For 9 years, you worked in a strip club. What did you find to be the most successful hair and makeup for the ladies that worked the best in terms of making money? Did you have a go-to look?
1: I could tell you what their go-to look was, which was just, they wanting their hair super straight with no kinks and stuff. And they would freak out about their hair mostly. And I used to say to them, they ain't looking at your hair, ladies. Okay. Don't worry about what your hair is. And I could tell you who made the most money, the ones that didn't care about their hair and were just out there having fun.
0: Yeah.
1: That's who was making all the money.
0: All right.
1: That were worried about their hair.
0: I'm fired up about this. Like, I woke up this morning still angry about the fact that sometimes you can go to bed, you got ideas, and you wake up the next morning, you're still fired up. So the idea here is, hey, I'm going to try to get men to gamble on sports more. What's a way to get men's attention? It's with pretty girls. That's worked throughout all of history, right?
1: Yeah.
0: And we got women out here, Linda, explain this to me. We got women telling us that we're on this show. We got people calling in and saying, you're not empathetic enough for the woman who murdered her kids. You're just not thinking about her perspective enough. Isn't it women's empowerment to recognize what assets you have and make as much money off those assets as possible? I think Sydney Sweeney
1: Absolutely.
0: Should actually be praised, and Lindsay Clancy should be attacked by everyone, and in many cases, it's the reverse.
1: Yes. So here's the thing. If and I'm 61, but I was pretty hot when I was younger, too, but not as hot as her. But I could tell you that if I looked like her, I would do it for free, and I would stand out on the corner with nothing but a hairdo and heel and be like, look at this. This is what I got. You know?
2: Light 'em up, Linda. Always good to have you. Thank you, and thank you also for telling us a little bit. That was fun. She's also glam them up, Linda. She glams them up.
0: Light 'em up, Linda, not only wants all terrorists dead, she worked in a strip club for 9 years. I think Light 'em up, Linda needs her own show. All right. We got people who are angry at us, Buck, I am told.
2: I hear they're angry at you. I just assume if they're mad, they're mad at you, especially if we're talking about boobs, but go ahead.
0: That may well be true. Let me pull up here. Who's angry first? Sorry. We got so many texts. Rebecca is angry.
3: Losing a lot of respect for you guys over this Sydney Sweeney thing. Yeah, she's hot and beautiful, I get it. But at the same time, you guys complain about women having high body counts and OnlyFans. Just be consistent. And I'm so sick of the jealousy thing. It's not jealousy. I'm pretty hot. 42, though, so the sun is setting. It's just about respect. I dress in a way not to make men stumble. She doesn't care, I guess.
0: Okay, so
2: Wait. We got to clear
0: jump
2: the
0: in.
2: Air here. Go ahead.
0: Well, what I would say is, to me, there is a difference between OnlyFans and doing sexy photos. And I think most women understand the difference between OnlyFans and sexy photos. Having said that, I don't have any, like, if you decide as a grown adult woman that you think the best thing you can do to make money is do OnlyFans, I don't think that should be illegal. I don't remember us ever saying, oh my goodness, this shouldn't be acceptable. So I don't even know where that criticism is coming from. So I appreciate the fact that Rebecca is listening, but
2: confused us with another show. I don't think we've ever even used the phrase body count here. That's a younger phrase,
0: but it's like how many people you have slept with. That is the body count for those, not a serial killer phrase for, but I don't think we've even talked about that ever on.
2: I don't think we've ever used that phrase on this show. I mean, I would remember. I've never used the phrase, and I don't think you've ever used the phrase. OnlyFans, I don't think it should be illegal. I do think it's really demeaning and maybe a sign of civilizational collapse, but that's a different, you know, since we're having the conversation, I'm anti OnlyFans in the same way I am anti people being extremely rude in public. Like, I don't think that necessarily the government should be stopping it or locking people up, but I also am very opposed to it and believe that people should be steered away from it. And I live in OnlyFans Central, by the way. Miami is the OnlyFans influencer capital of America. So they're in the gyms where I work out. They're walking around the street in my neighborhood. Like, you'll see. And, you know, some of them are so famous that people actually know. And they'll be like, oh, that's, you know. So
0: I mean, I went to your gym, and we've talked about this. The women work out in their underwear. Some of them are filming themselves. And then I mentioned this with one of our guests recently, but I'm fired up about this. I don't understand. So maybe some people are going to be upset over this, but I don't care. If you are recording yourself working out and you are a good looking woman.
2: We call this tripod squad, Clay. That's the name for it.
0: There's a tripod squad. These women record themselves working out. They're doing like hip thrusters and squats. And who do you think is watching you online? And my point on this, Buck, is there's also people who notice the fact that these girls are wearing nothing and working out. They then try to shame the men actually in the gym.
2: Yeah. Like, this is the habit both ways thing.
0: Yeah, you recognize me in my bra and panties doing squats and you're looking at me. Of course I am. You're in your bra and panties doing, you know, hip thrusters. What am I supposed to do? I'm trying to bench press here. They try to shame the guys. Who do these women think are watching their videos on the internet? It's not girls who want to get better form instruction from you. It's dudes on your Instagram page looking at you because you're not wearing any clothes doing squats, okay? So it is really interesting to me. You're uncomfortable with the male gaze in person, but you're okay with the male gaze online. My question for the women doing this is, shouldn't you be cognizant of the fact that the male gaze is motivated by the same thing in both conditions? And if you are not, maybe you should consider potentially changing your behavior. I would suggest, Buck, this is something I really do believe in, you should act similar in real life and online. Most people don't do this, okay? I'm pretty, like, for better or worse, when Buck has to buy me a steak and we go out to dinner, yep, I don't sound any different, really, than I do on the radio. Yep. When inevitably we screw up and all of our conversations go out during the course of commercial breaks, which they're not supposed to do, although it's happened like once and you managed to announce that you were having a baby, like yep, the one time that they actually
2: got... That was the one thing that bled over in between segments on this show. So it's a very wholesome show. I pre-announcing that I was having a son, yes.
0: But that's probably the only thing that you wouldn't have wanted to go public. It did. But if people heard our private conversation during the breaks, they would be like, that sounds exactly like this show does going out to millions of people every day, because there isn't that much of a distinction between what we would say to all of you and what we would say privately. These women want two different standards, and it fires me up.
2: Well, this is why they want to have it both ways. They want to have... And that brings us back to why this is okay. I also want to make this clear. Other people are making this a huge story, meaning that the attack mode that has happened includes the New York Times now, all these different female athletes. They have decided, and think about this, in a world where OnlyFans is a billion-dollar business, online pornography is everywhere, okay? And, you know, never mind that there still are like Playboy magazines and stuff in different, you know, news kiosks. They get upset about this. Why does this upset? This is tame. This is Sydney Sweeney's ad is PG-13.
0: Yes.
2: It is not even rated R, never mind rated X. It is PG-13. She's not even showing all the stuff. That's why the ad can appear everywhere. But this is upsetting. They're saying it's upsetting because she's in a sports setting. I don't think they're trying to take they're trying to say it's about the gambling thing. It's a sports setting. And so that's why they've unleashed these female athletes, or these female athletes feel compelled to go out and start attacking her. But Clay, that just makes them look insecure and petty, because she's not pretending to be a female athlete. It's not like she's dressing up and saying, oh, I'm a professional basketball, you know, WNBA player too, although that would be an interesting ad. There's just this outrage about it, and I really do think it's because she is considered a counterbalance to the body positivity, let's have 380-pound trannies modeling underwear moment for the left. They, and she's not, she's just capitalizing on it in a capitalistic sense, but they view her as the punchback to, you have to like the, you know, the 800-pound tranny with a beard in Victoria's Secret negligee. And I guess what? That didn't work out for them.
0: I would point this out, Buck. If they put a fat woman doing the same ad and she was a green-haired lesbian, obese, people would have said, this is such a great ad.
2: Yeah.
0: And it would have been totally ineffective because, remember, they're trying to convince men to pay attention to their product. And the best way you can get men to pay attention to your product throughout history has been to put a pretty girl in your ad so that men notice the beauty and take note of it. By the way, women do too. And I've said this before, Buck. We never have romantic comedies with two ugly people in the movies. Do you know why movie stars tend to be way better looking than normal people? Because we want to see good looking people fall in love, not ugly people fall in love. Like, it's

0: just like basic.
1: I noticed this because I was forced years and years ago to watch some Grey's Anatomy. I was forced. The nanny, my nanny, who takes care of Speed. She's watching Grey's Anatomy these days. She likes Grey's Anatomy show. One of the biggest reasons that that show has had so much appeal is that the men are way better looking than the women. Okay, that's why women love this show. They all get the super handsome. Like the doctors are like McSexy and McSteamy, other nicknames. Like they have these super handsome guys, and the women, I'm just going to tell you, are some exceptions. They're pretty frumpy. They're pretty frumpy on the show. And so you have frumpy chicks working in the hospital who are doctors and whatever, getting these guys who all look like the sort of stereotypical male model who's on a soap opera. You know what I mean? And
2: yeah, what is this show?
1: Oh, Grey's Anatomy.
2: I know
1: it was a huge show.
2: On Grey's Anatomy, I was not expecting you to just out yourself as an expert on the entire show here.
1: Let's go to some calls.
2: And then they got together in season three, and it was totally unrealistic.
1: Hans in Daytona Beach, Florida. You want to weigh in on this, Hans?
3: Yeah,
1: go for it.
3: Hey, yeah. Listen, guys, a little perspective on this. I'm used to enjoy all that kind of stuff. I'm 70 years old. So I grew up with pinup girls, and they were classy and stuff. But I've got six daughters. And as my daughters became older, I don't want guys just looking at them like a piece of meat, like, hey, this is what they got. You can be sexy as all you want to be, but you ain't got to nearly show it all.
2: Yeah, that's I get it, but she's made this choice herself, and you can make the choice to either consume or not consume that stuff. I'm going to be honest. I have never been on OnlyFans in my life. Never have. Now, I did used to read Playboy magazine for the articles, Buck. I have seen a Playboy magazine back in the day. I will say, thank you for the call. By the way, Hans, what do you think about Buck being an expert on Grey's Anatomy? Did that surprise you too?
3: I've never watched those kind of shows, man. I like watching my guy shows, okay? I'm not
1: it's
3: in
1: nice.
3: The romance or anything.
1: Hans, you watch Grey's Anatomy and you grow male mammary glands. It's amazing how it happens because your estrogen level
2: Hans,
1: goes
2: let me
1: so
2: ask
1: high.
2: You. Let me ask
3: I'm
2: you
3: not
2: this.
3: Try it. Yeah.
2: What tips do you have? Did you say you have six daughters?
3: Six daughters and two sons, yes.
2: Eight kids. Oh, that's awesome.
3: From age 51 to age 6.
2: 51 to 6?
3: Wow. Yeah, I retired and I got married and I'm a stay-at-home dad. Now I got a 9-year-old and a 6-year-old I've been raising since. And it's,
2: how old are you?
3: And it's pretty cool. Huh?
2: How old are you?
3: 70.
2: 70 years old, you got a 6-year-old. How old's your wife?
3: My wife is 45 and she's like a pin-up girl. She's gorgeous.
1: Hey, good work, buddy.
3: Classy.
1: Good work. Classy.
2: Gorgeous, but classy. Hans, what advice, we got to be fast here, but what advice would you give for everybody out there raising daughters as a dad?
3: I would say treat them like an individual. Have them dress up where they have pride in themselves and realize their own self-worth for who they are. And then use that and take care of yourself and get happily married, have a bunch of kids and a big family.
1: Yo,
2: there
1: Hans,
2: you go.
1: You're kind of a hero, Hans. Buddy. Hans is a hero of the day. I like Hans. Thank you, sir.
2: That is our buddy Hans, who was in Daytona Beach, Florida. And Hans, if he's still listening to us right now, in addition to having a smoking hot wife, being 70, and having a 6 and a 9-year-old, he might be kicking back, watching a little sports every now and then. Maybe grabbing a beer, kicking his feet up, watching the NFL and college football. And in Florida, he could sign up today, hardrock.bet/clay, and when he bets $5, he'd get $100 in bonus bets. 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That's hardrock.bet/clay. I've been getting killed on college football, but I got a bunch of picks that are going up a little bit later this afternoon, and you can get $100 when you go to hardrock.bet/clay.
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1: Logically inept. I'm just going to go out on a limb here. But he thinks that he should be regulating AI. We'll talk more about that. Nicole in Coeur d'Alene, Idaho, wants to chat Sydney Sweeney. No surprise. What's up, Nicole?
10: Yeah, I wanted to say on behalf of Sydney Sweeney and other women who have self-confidence, she is a smart, wise woman. She knows the laws of gravity are going to take effect at some point. She's using her assets to her advantage, and I applaud her. I think she's amazing.
1: Thank you. And I think a lot of women listening actually just agree with they respect the hustle. I mean, Clay, we've talked about it. She's building a billion-dollar brand. A billion-dollar brand is what she is heading for.
2: Look, to me, this is what you should want your daughters to aspire to be. Not necessarily the exact jobs, right? You don't necessarily want your daughter to be an actress or what, but to have ownership in her. This is what I want for my sons in the method by which she makes a living.
1: Like, I just love the, like, we could get, you know, Media Matters could clip Clay Travis. You want your daughter to be like Sydney Sweeney?
2: Well, I do. I do. If I had a daughter, I would want her to own whatever she does and create substantial equity in it. I don't want my kids to have to rely on other people to employ them. I would like for them one day to be able to employ themselves and many others by creating businesses. That's the American dream. Becoming a billionaire because it's something you built is the American dream. It's exactly what Sydney Sweeney is doing. People should celebrate it. Final hour next.
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18: From ABC News, I'm Michelle Franzen. Federal aviation investigators on scene of last night's news helicopter crash in Los Angeles that killed both crew members on board and a third person on the ground. The aerial news chopper was covering a deadly bus crash. ABC's Alex Stone is on scene.
19: Two people were killed in that bus crash when there was a loud explosion, and firefighters actually came running here to the scene from the other scene to find NBC4's helicopter that was down two people on board, the pilot and the reporter, reporter Eliana Moreno, pilot George Marcinaw, both killed on board, a bystander on the ground killed by the falling helicopter as well.
20: The driver of the SUV has been booked on suspicion of murder. House Speaker Mike Johnson criticizing fellow Republican Congressman Thomas Massie. He introduced 8 articles of impeachment today against Defense Secretary Pete Hegseth.
21: That's ridiculous. It's a publicity stunt by someone who wants attention.
20: At the same time, Johnson announcing he is canceling tomorrow's session in the House a day earlier before the break, so lawmakers, he says, can campaign ahead of the midterms. The Federal Reserve Board has wrapped up its 2-day policy meeting and announcing that the board will raise interest rates by 0.25 percentage point. It marks the first time in 3 years for an interest rate hike. ABC's Elizabeth Schulze says the ongoing war with Iran driving up oil prices with critical diesel prices at record highs. That's leading to higher costs on most goods for Americans.
22: The main reason it would do that is to try to tame high inflation. The fact that we have seen inflation well above the Fed's target, about 3.4%, when the Fed wants that number to be 2%. And one of the key reasons why is those rising fuel prices that we have seen because of the Iran war with the spike in oil.
20: The decision was unanimous. President Trump has pushed for the board to lower interest rates for the past 2 years. 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
18: Here are the latest headlines from the KFBK newsroom. A new street drug has taken the life of a teenager in Northern California.
23: The 16-year-old from San Francisco died in April from cyclorphine. The opioid is said to be much stronger than fentanyl. San Francisco police say that they've arrested 4 people in connection with the boy's death, and all the suspects range in age between 39 and 46 years old. Cyclorphine is responsible for killing dozens of people nationwide. Officials believe that the drug is cheap and easy to make and is spreading on the streets fast. I'm Jason Campadonia.
18: Governor Gavin Newsom has signed a package of bills that are designed to improve wildfire recovery efforts. 2 of the bills allow homeowners to get a break on their mortgage payments if their home was damaged by a wildfire. Another bill requires insurance companies to keep paying for living expenses while smoke damage is cleaned up. The governor was not able to get the state legislature to pass a last-minute bill to cap the liability of utility companies. Parking is about to get more expensive at Sacramento International Airport, just as thousands of new parking spaces become available. Sacramento County supervisors have approved higher parking rates that will take effect when the airport's new garage opens next month. The maximum garage rate will jump from $21 to $28 a day. Daily lots increase from $14 to $19, while economy parking goes from $12 to $14. I'm Dina Kodiak, now traffic and weather together on KFBK, Sacramento's news radio.
24: 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Recover you. That accident finally cleared off the roadway northbound 99 right before 47th Avenue. It's a crash that was blocking some lanes, and traffic is moving at the limit. It's making way up into the Midtown area. On the Cap City Freeway going northbound, a little sluggish now. Right around the East Street on-ramp, it clears up before the American River. 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
25: This afternoon, sunny, high 88 to 92. For the rest of your Tuesday, clear, low 56 to 60. Wednesday, plenty of sun, high 78 to 82. And Thursday, sunny, high 75 to 79. I'm AccuWeather's Andy Robb on KFBK, Sacramento's News Radio.
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4: Third hour, Clay and Buck, it's going right now. Okay, my guy, let's talk about AI. Once again, artificial intelligence, top of the news cycle. You had Bernie Sanders, along with Steve Bannon. Interesting bedfellows, as the phrase goes. At a pro-human assembly. I guess that means if you think this is all hogwash and balderdash, you're anti-human? I don't know about that. I'm not sure I can buy into this. Here you have Bernie Sanders, who, just like with capitalism, Clay, has very strong opinions on AI, a thing he does not understand. And he is telling everybody that he is working on a bill. Well, I'll let Bernie say it himself. Play one.
5: Like nuclear weapons, artificial superintelligence is a threat to humanity, and it must be treated as such. And that is why next week I will be introducing legislation with Congressman Greg Kazaa to permanently ban the development of artificial superintelligence.
4: Clay, first of all, let's start with this. What is artificial superintelligence? What is that? Like, how would you even codify in legislation in a way that would make any sense? Well, that's not AI. That's super AI. Well, guess what? Everybody who wants to just be at the peak, at the frontier, as they call it, of AI is going to say, well, this isn't super AI. It's just really good AI.
6: I will just come back to this. We have a lot of people in Washington, D.C. that have no idea what AI is. Bernie Sanders would be at the top of that list, in my opinion. When you don't understand something at all and you attempt to regulate it, what are the chances that your regulations are in any way going to make things better? 0% would be my answer. There is a 0% chance, in my opinion, that Congress can put anything in place. Now, we didn't even mention this. Couple of news stories that are out. One, the House is shutting down now between now and the midterm election. So nothing is actually going to get passed that is a bill that could be on President Trump's desk at all. So this is
4: truly
6: all
4: nothing.
6: Posturing.
4: Actually nothing.
6: Actually
4: yes.
6: Nothing. So this is all posturing that they think is going to be to their political benefit. Second thing we should mention, this Buck, this just happened. The Fed has raised interest rates by a quarter of a point just in the last 5 minutes. This is going to probably, President Trump has picked his new hand-picked chairman of the Fed, the board, Kevin Warsh, and I would suspect that Mr. Warsh probably is not going to get very nice statements made about him in the next few minutes. That would be my guess.
7: Of all the losers and the haters who have ever worked at the Fed, beautiful Janet Yellen, she worked at the Fed. She was beautiful, Janet Yellen. Now you have Warsh. Not good. He's going to be very unhappy.
6: By the way, Buck, another little breaking news story that just came down, according to the team. Paramount is going to leave California. So they haven't announced yet where they're going to go, but Texas and Tennessee have been the two top potential.
4: Are you going to hop on the phone with the chairman of Paramount and, push?
6: I got to tell David Ellison, I got to tell my boy, David Ellison, hey, Nashville should be the place where you come. We can make some great. Make some great films here in the state of Tennessee.
4: It would be such a huge move for them to go to Tennessee in so many ways.
8: It would be, you know, I just, anyway, it makes so much sense. I'd be curious to see how they view it at that top level, or to find out what their view of it is. But in the same way that the conservative media focus of gravity move from a lot of it, there's still obviously Fox News is in New York and DC and other, you know, major entities. But I mean, dude, our company, iHeartMedia, Clay, is a Nashville company.
6: Daily Wire is a Nashville company. We have a good relationship with the Daily Wire guys. There's a lot of media moving here. And as a result, I hope they come here. Now, Senator Ted Cruz, I wrote about this, Buck, and Senator Ted Cruz, our friend, texted me and said, "You're right about all this, Clay, but they should come to Texas instead." So there hasn't been a report that I have seen of where they are going to move, but this is happening. This is happening because, yeah.
8: I think the problem you have, I love Texas, the state. I love the state of Texas, and I love the people of Texas. And, you know, that's like our beating heart of sane and patriotic America in so many ways. Do they have a city, though? Do they have a city that really lines up with Nashville for the needs of, say, a Paramount, that really is, that can compete with a Nashville? I think Austin is very fun, good food, but, you know, communist.
6: Yes.
8: So they got a problem in Austin. I mean, it would have to be, for me, Houston. I'm a Houston guy over a Dallas guy for Texas, which some people think is
6: major,
8: super controversial.
6: Major controversy there, Buck.
8: I'm a Houston guy over Dallas.
6: The Dallas-Houston rivalry is a real one. So you have just alienated everybody in Dallas. But
8: I just feel
6: like
8: I'm in Dallas. I'm always on a highway going to some other part of Dallas. I'm like, is this Dallas?
6: Same thing. Houston is a pretty sprawling metropolis too. I happen to like Houston more than Dallas too.
8: Ooh, that's a spicy. I thought you were going to oppose me on this.
6: I like Dallas. Dallas, parts of Dallas, very nice. Fort Worth, right.
8: I like that you clarify that, by the way. It's not that we don't like Dallas. Dallas is great. But if you're making me choose Dallas and Houston, I gotta go Houston overall. I'm just more of a Houston guy. I don't know. I like that area. You know, we go visit our buddy Michael Berry. He lives in a great area. There's a lot of fun stuff to do there. Dallas, it's just very, for me, Dallas is very, very spread out. Although where the, SMU? That's a very nice campus. That's a very nice area.
6: SMU is a jewel that is very much underrated, but as many Southern universities have become, every year it gets harder and harder to get into a Southern university because people are over the craziness. Buck, Vanderbilt. I don't think I mentioned this on the air. It's harder to get into Vanderbilt now. I'm biased. I'm a Vanderbilt alum. Than it is Yale or Columbia. Mm. Think about that. Would you have, if I had said 20 years ago, hey, by 2026, it's going to be harder to get into Vanderbilt than it is Columbia or Yale. If I had said that in 2006, people would have said I was crazy. I think that's only going to accelerate. I think there's a world where 20 years from now, Vanderbilt is the toughest university to get in the entire nation. I don't think
8: people realize where you are. This is true, by the way, for Paramount. It's true. Where you are is where you'll be, meaning, you know, it actually matters. Where it used to be, oh, you got to go to school. You'll go to an Ivy League school, but maybe it's in some, like, dangerous, crappy part of a city, which, by the way, is true of a few of the Ivy League schools. And you just had to suck it up and deal with that. Maybe you don't want to deal with that. Maybe you don't want to hear, like, the occasional drive-by shooting just because you're going to get a fancy degree at the end. So, obviously, Nashville is very safe and all the rest of it. All right, you completely... I'm trying to talk about Skynet and the end of the world.
6: Yeah, I got you
8: here,
6: fired up.
8: You got me in the fight over which states, you know, which state is the best for Paramount. I'm going to bring this back here to Steve Bannon, because this is at the pro-human assembly that they had, which is a weird term for it, in my opinion. But Steve Bannon, who's been a great fighter for Trump on many things. And, you know, I think Steve Bannon, he's a fighter, beautiful Steve Bannon. He's been in the game. He's been fighting. I'm not really sure. Let's hear where he's coming from on this. Play two.
9: This past 72 hours or 4 or 5 days should show you, right, and exemplify to those people what their fear is. We've had all these, as we've said for years and years and years, all these revelations about the labs, about what they're working on, what the youngest people there and their best people, what they're afraid of. And then all of a sudden, out of nowhere, four, I think, or five of the oligarchs, they've got old-time religion. Now, they think, yeah, we really ought to have some controls. That's a bald-faced lie.
8: I'm not understanding why he's opposed to or what he's in favor. Look, maybe we should have Steve on. I'm sure he'd want to talk to us about this. But to show up at a rally with Bernie Sanders and be on the same side of this issue. I mean, I can tell you, Bernie Sanders is an imbecile who has no idea what he's talking about. Steve Bannon is very smart. I've heard Steve speak. He's very smart. So I want to know why Steve and dumbass Bernie are on the same side of this issue.
6: I'm going to give Steve credit here. There are a lot of smart people who believe that AI is going to end the world. And some of them are Republicans and some of them are Democrats. And I think that Steve, and I'm just saying based on my experience with Steve in the past, I know that he is super intelligent and I believe he has looked at AI. I think he understands it and I think he is troubled by the danger associated from it. And I'll give you an example on this, Buck. My oldest son, he says you and I are completely wrong on this. He says, I mean, and he's a super smart kid, going to a really good school, got basically perfect scores, great debater. He is obsessed with the AI issue, and he thinks that the danger associated with AI is significant, and he has been on me to talk about the dangers more on this program and discuss them more writ large. And he's made his arguments to me, and they're smart, and they're reasonable, and they are legitimate in many ways. I just happen to disagree with him on it.
8: So my own son. I would just shift this. By the way, I also want Bill Gates. Let's just play this real quick because I want to kind of add this into our. Bill Gates wants a one world government approach to regulating AI. Play cut three here.
10: They're going, very quickly and amazingly in terms of the depths of the models. And so, where is society engaging on this? It's not the role of the industry to self-regulate or understand the whole of society impact that comes out of AI. The depth of understanding of AI and the right concern about some of these bad things is too low in every entity, including the government, other than the industry itself.
8: So, Clay, I've really been thinking a lot about this issue and researching and diving deep into it. There is almost no precedent in human history for what people are even talking about. And just think about this philosophically. We're not saying we need to regulate a thing that we know is happening or is possible now. We're trying to come up with, they say, a regulatory framework to stop some breakthrough in capability or knowledge in the future. The only thing in scientific history that is maybe analogous to this, people say, oh, but what about nuclear weapons? We knew we had nukes. We knew what they could do. We then tried to. This is preventing the acquisition of a capability before it happens.
6: Yeah.
8: And not knowing where it's going to happen. The only thing that this kind of reminds me of a little bit would be the scientific community on cloning, where they realized we're just going to stop some degree. We're not going to do human animal hybrid clones. They've decided on cloning. There are some guideposts. But again, that's with a known technology that they're not going to apply in a direction where they understand the results. Here, it's like we're going to control the experimentation so that we don't get to a place where we have such a breakthrough that we can't control. I don't think that's possible. Just philosophically, it makes no sense.
6: So this is where I've been debating with my son on it to a big degree. I think we could continue this and actually talk about it. What I would say on your nuclear weapon analogy, which is a good one, is imagine if there were a situation where whoever got nuclear weapons first would forever have an advantage technologically that could never be eclipsed by anyone else. That's what we're talking about with AI, because once it becomes recurring,

0: And when we come back, I want to kind of dive into this. Let's dive into it. Well, I'll explain why energy to me is where I keep coming back to on the AI debate, and I don't hear a lot of people talking about that.
1: You know, there's always the positive stories and the heroic moments that we can present you with on the show, and we do as often as possible. But sometimes they're happening in the background. They're not at the top of the headlines. They're not something that people are going to be writing about or posting about on X or Truth Social. And the work that Preborn is doing every day falls in that category. It's saving lives. It's heroic. But you're not hearing about it a lot of places. But you are hearing about it here on this show. Preborn is there for moms. Moms who are struggling with their pregnancy and wondering, what am I going to do? Am I all alone? Do I have any support? Preborn says, absolutely. Come into a Preborn clinic. The whole process, everything is absolutely free. And they start that process by giving that mother-to-be an ultrasound so she can meet the tiny baby growing in her womb, because over 80% of the time when she does that, the choice is made for life. And then Preborn doesn't just help all the way to the birth of the baby. They provide real material assistance, diapers, baby clothing, food, counseling, all kinds of things for up to 2 years after the birth of the baby. 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
4: We got the speed cam, Clay.
5: We do. A cutie pie sitting on Buck's lap here. Can you wave, buddy? Can you say hi?
4: Can you? Can we do this thing? He goes, doggy ate my shoe. No, no, no. Can we do
5: that? Oh,
4: no,
5: that's
4: no,
5: funny.
4: No? There we ball. Go. We're working on it.
5: He says it's ball. Definitely, yeah, definitely a little boy. Yeah. Wants to play with the ball as soon as he can.
4: There we
5: if
4: go.
5: If you want to be entertained by a baby cam, and you want to see a happy, jolly little boy, baby boy, then I would suggest you should go subscribe to the Clay and Buck podcast and also the Clay and Buck YouTube page, which is where I really wanted to go to watch it on video. And if that seems like shamelessness, using a baby's cuteness to get you to go sign up, that's exactly what it is. No apologies.
4: Yeah, absolutely. This is what we do. We have the ginger cam. We have the speed cam. He likes the microphone. He's learning already. He's going to be a little radio star, you know, and be doing podcasting. You want to just say anything? You want to say dad, dad? Nothing?
6: All right. Well, we'll work on it. Let's talk about the IFCJ here for a minute. 3 years ago, we know what happened. Terrorists murdered more than 1,200 innocent Israelis and took 250 hostages. Today, as we remember the souls lost on October 7th, Israel is still under threat from terrorists and anti-Semitic hatred and violence still continues. 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
8: Reserve is raising interest rates. Wallet Hub and analyst Chip Lupo said Fed Chairman Kevin Warsh and his committee members were in a box, had raised rates due to stubborn inflation.
9: I think this is more kind of a bite the bullet approach and see what happens.
8: Lupo says credit card holders only making minimum monthly payments will see immediate impact from today's 0.25% raise. Today's announcement marks the first rate hike in 3 years. The president been pushing Warsh and the Fed committee to cut interest rates. New poll finds California voters appearing to be fairly pessimistic about the immediate future ahead of this fall's elections. The poll from the Public Policy Institute of California finds 54% of adults believe the state headed in the wrong direction. Now traffic and weather together. Here's KFPK's Roy Lamella.
10: We got an accident on the WX westbound 50 right near 10th Street. Looks like a tanker truck overturned onto its side. It's blocking the right lane and also the 10th Street off-ramp. Traffic is slow starting at the Cap City Freeway and also affecting the northbound 99 connector ramp to westbound 50, seeing some brake lights on the ramp itself as you're making way onto the WX. After this, looks good through the West Sacramento area all the way out to the Yolo Causeway. Traffic on the 10s every 10 minutes, mornings and afternoons. 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
11: 60 tomorrow, plenty of sunshine, high

0: 78 to 82. Thursday, sunshine, high 75 to 79. And for Friday, high 86 to 90. I'm AccuWeather's Andy Robb on KFBK, Sacramento's News Radio.
1: Sunshine cool, 72 degrees in Sacramento. 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
15: Things going on the Senate side, because they have not yet adjourned. Unlike the House has, we will ask about that here momentarily. But I saw yesterday you've been working super hard, Senator, on this. Congratulations to Missouri, your Missouri Tigers, for their win over Kansas, by the way. Apologies to everyone in Kansas who just heard that and managed to work through the fact that that game happened. And now I'm bringing it back up again because Missouri kicked your ass. But on the Senate floor, you guys have been working hard for a long time to get this Protect College Sports Act up on the Senate floor. I have said, this is something I know quite a bit about, that this is a good bill, that I think it should pass. That's my personal opinion. You got 74 Senate votes, would be 76 if two more that would have supported you had been there to vote. You can't get 76 votes for anything in the United States Senate, it feels like. This appears to me to be a tremendous success so far. What happens next? I know there are multiple votes. How would you assess the current state of the bill?
16: Yeah, I think we're in a really good position right now. And you're right. To your credit, Clay, you and I have talked about this for months. I think you saw the necessity for this because if you understand the fundamental problem, you know, people kind of on the surface see all the litigation and what's happening with the TRO and what is a conference doing to try to address it. The fundamentally, it's that the NCAA or no governing body has the antitrust exemption status to enforce any rules. And at the heart of it, that's what this bill does. It establishes the 5-year window for eligibility. It has the one-time transfer rule, the things that people see. And there's a lot of other aspects of the bill, too, that I think are beneficial to athletes and calm the waters here so that people can truly enjoy this great American institution, which is college athletics, principally college football right now, and have some rules, I think, that will provide the guardrails we need. But I think procedurally we're in really good shape right now. I mean, my hope, if you had asked me this a month ago, I wanted to get well above 60. I would throw out the 70-75 number. That was kind of, I think, the best case scenario. It's just hard to get much more than that on anything, as you pointed out. So this is like a pretty strong statement of support. And I think the case that I was making on the Senate floor and kind of in the hand-to-hand conversations with colleagues, both Republicans and Democrats, which was, look, we're going to get one shot at this. Like a few years ago, if you'd asked me, I would have been very skeptical of this whole thing, the way it's played out. But the work that's gone into this on a bipartisan manner, there's just going to be other things. There's an election and then there's other priorities. There's just things that are happening that are going to, you know, be front and center. So we got a shot to do it. I think people responded to that and proved that we could. And not my argument was, look, people are used to Congress screwing things up. And I get frustrated by that too. But now's our time to kind of meet the moment and preserve something that's really important to our constituents. And we were able to do that now. So we had the vote yesterday. We will have another, Clay, we'll have another vote tomorrow. We're hopeful of similar numbers. And then we'll get back next week on Tuesday, and that clock continues to run. The earliest we could have final vote would be Wednesday, possibly Thursday. But the idea is to wrap it up next week and send it over to our friends in the House of Representatives.
17: And when will they be looking at it, Senator? My understanding is, they're not getting a lot. They're not getting a lot done. Could I ask you? So Clay obviously is very, very well versed in this issue. I think a lot of our listeners are also well versed in it. We have a lot of people who love college football. Some though aren't really up and aware. Can you, and I mean this, when you're talking about fixing this, from what I understand now, you can be like a 30-year-old guy who's a second string NFL quarterback and somehow find yourself playing for some, you know, for Ohio State, making $6 million a year as a student athlete, and it has made a farce of the whole thing, right? I mean, the whole thing is preposterous. Can you explain this to me like I'm an eighth grader, you know, in the plainest possible language? How do you fix this? Like, what is the fix?
16: Yeah, so let's think of there's two buckets. There's sort of the revenue side and then the governance side. So governance, I would include transfer and eligibility. So but forever, you had basically a 5-year window, 4 years to play. You could have a red shirt. That's kind of what people got used to, right? And then the NCAA tried to retroactively say, kind of mirror what we were trying to do here, of 5 years. But they had no way to say yes or no to anybody if they thought they were outside the window. So that's how you ended up with these court cases saying, the judge is saying, look, NCAA, that's great that you said that, but you can't tell somebody no at this point. And so you could literally have somebody go professional, come back, and if they had a year of eligibility, if they were included in the 5, even though when they were in school, they didn't have the 5, that's how all this stuff played out. So the fix is, in federal law, we are now saying that you have a 5 years of eligibility starting when you graduate high school or age 19. So you won't have 27-year-olds playing against 17-year-olds, which you could theoretically have right now. There's a one-time free transfer. So before, and you know, when the pendulum was swung the other way, you could, you know, you had to sit out a year and it was very, you know, difficult. Now, if you're the second string quarterback at Alabama and you want to go play at Louisville or whatever, you can do that, but you got to pick. Like you got to decide when the right time is, because the 3 or 4 transfers is affecting graduation rates, and I think people don't think that's really what college football should be all about. So the NCAA now has been granted the limited authority to enforce those two rules, for example, right? It also establishes, in this House settlement, there was a $21.5 million cap on a rev share, okay, revenue sharing for all the sports. Well, how do you have a football roster at, say, LSU that's 45 or 50 million? Well, people are kind of getting around the cap. So what we've done is we say, that number is good. We're going to, the 21.5, we're going to have a $22.5 million retention pool that you can use to keep players. So in addition to the one-time transfer and the retention pool, you're going to see less movement. That's good for fans, right? And players still have the option to make NIL money on the side and move one time. And then you got a $5 million credit that you can put towards women's sports that doesn't count against your cap. So the NCAA, the College Sports Commission, has the legal authority to enforce those. If somebody wants to play their sixth year, the NCAA can say no, and if they sue, the NCAA will win in that regard. So that'll be the difference between what you see now and after the legislation hopefully passes.
15: Senator Schmidt, Buck mentioned it. I kind of hit on it at the top. The House has announced essentially that they're shutting down between now and the midterms. So they won't pass any more bills in theory. They won't take any more actions. I believe that was just determined a few hours ago. You pass this bill hopefully next week. It looks like it's going to have a lot of support. Then it goes over to the House. Is it your understanding that they would bring that up in a so-called lame duck session from November until the new Congress is sworn in? And second part to this question, it's a little bit procedural. I'm not sure how often it comes up. If it doesn't get acted upon by this version of the House, is the bill able to continue into a new House, or does the Senate have to pass it again after people are sworn back in January? What's the procedural mechanisms here?
16: Yeah, we've got a window right now, which is, I think, how everybody should look at it, which is between now and the end of the year. That's how I think everybody should look at this. The truth is, I've been in contact with Speaker Johnson today. I am hopeful that that if they are heading out, maybe they can come back to do this. I talked to the president yesterday, after we had the votes. He's ecstatic about this. I mean, I will tell you, you know, Clay, you know this. We've got a strong relationship with the president, talked to him quite a bit. There's some things he cares about. He really cares about this. And it's not just some fake politician sports ball thing. Like, he actually loves sports. He loves college sports. He loves college football. So he wants to see this done because he recognizes the challenges. So our hope is that, you know, with the momentum we get and the president wanting to get this signed as quickly as possible, maybe they would come back and take it up. Worst case, I suppose, I'd prefer it to be before, after the midterms, so they can come back in the lame duck and pass it then. But either way, I'm going to work as hard as I can to keep this top of mind for them. And I think we'll be ultimately successful. The issue is just too big. It's cultural. These are not typical partisan lines. You know, your audience understands the sense of urgency with all this. And it is not easy in the United States Senate to get 76 votes on something this complicated. And we were able to do that.
15: Sorry to cut you off. Last question for you on this, because you're the expert. How consistent do the votes tend to be? When you got 74, it would be 76 if everybody had been there. There are multiple votes that happen now between now and next week. In your experience, when somebody goes on the record early, do those votes tend to stay consistent? I'm not, again, an expert in Senate procedure, so I'm curious in your experience how that typically plays out a week from now as these multiple votes occur.
16: Yeah, typically that is the case. Now, there are some instances where you'll vote to get on the bill because you want to have an opportunity to potentially amend it. You don't want to kill it sort of in the cradle. But this is, I think, a very strong indication people are aware of what's in it. If you wanted to block it, you have that leverage, obviously, on the front end to not have the requisite votes, which is 60. So I wouldn't, you know, I'm a little too superstitious as a former athlete, I suppose. That I don't want to count my chickens, but it's a pretty good indication of the level of support. There may be some variation. And in fact, we may actually pick up a couple of votes if there are any kind of tweaks between now and the final vote. So we'll see. But I feel pretty good about where we're at.
15: Great stuff.
17: And just real quick, Senator, how do you feel about, I mean, obviously you're a Republican senator, so you're going to tell me you're optimistic about our chances. So we'll skip the, you're optimistic about our chances of holding the Senate. We'll assume that much. But any light you can shed on, just from your perspective, on any particular race, do you feel like things are starting to turn for the Republican? Are you seeing the RNC and maybe Trump's PAC put the dollars in and put it to work in different places? I mean, I just wanted to sort of give us, you know, if you were a coach assessing how things are going in some of these other races, what would you say and what's top of mind for you?
16: So am I the coach that hypes up the team, or am I lowering expectations? Which coaching am I here?
17: Well, you get to pick that one.
16: Okay, all right. I feel pretty good about where we're at. I think what you're seeing now are resources flowing to Texas, which is very, very important for Ken Paxton to win that race. And then there are just, you got to kind of look at it state by state. New Hampshire has its own kind of different independent political climate. We're very competitive there with Sununu. Michigan, and very much, I think, because we've got a good candidate there, but this El Sayed guy is really, really pretty toxic guy and sort of a throwback to woke and all this kind of crazy stuff. So that's very competitive. We just have to make sure we hold, you know, Ohio. Georgia is challenging. And North Carolina is really challenging. But I would say that this is the time of year. Like, if you were to take a poll, the worst time for Republican traditionally with our new coalition of low propensity voters that we got to make sure go vote. We got a bigger base than they have now, but a lower propensity, meaning they don't vote in every election. So if that's your base, as you get closer to the election and people see the contrast and what's at stake, our folks tend to come home a little bit later. So I think the polls that'll really matter, the ones that are going to be taken about a month from now, you're going to get a much better snapshot. And I think we'll be in a better position if you're just looking at polling. But I feel pretty good that we're going to hold the Senate. And, you know, like I said, Michigan's a bit of a sleeper for us. I think New Hampshire's a bit of a sleeper. You know, it's a little more challenging in Georgia and North Carolina right now, but we've got good candidates and we have a resource advantage, which will matter.
15: Senator Eric Schmidt, keep up the good work. Keep us updated on how this is going. Let me know if I can help out down the stretch run at all.
16: Yeah, appreciate it. I appreciate your voice on this very early, Clay. It's been very helpful. Talk to you guys soon.
15: Appreciate it. That's Senator Eric Schmidt of Missouri. 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
17: Here, great stuff here on the Talkbacks. Let's just start with podcast listener Doug. He's got some love for you here. Kay giving you a high five. Hit it.
26: I just wanted to say, I believe Clay has partnered with a sports betting site in one of his recent business ventures. And I am so glad he did not do a Sydney Sweeney type advertisement for that business. On behalf of all red-blooded American males, we thank you very much.
17: Doug, I just want to say, don't poke the dragon on this one, man. Clay is fearless.
15: Is he
17: Clay
15: suggesting?
17: He could be in a mankini. He could be in a banana hammock in the, you know, in no time. You got to watch out.
15: It reminds me of the George Costanza Art of Seduction. Do you remember when he did the sexy photos in his boxers and like still had his socks on? If any company ever needs me to sell something by being sexy, I think the company's going to go bankrupt. I will just say I am unlikely to inspire anyone to put on anything or buy anything if I remove clothes in order to try and make it happen. Grandmas out there that I'm very popular with, Buck, I think that they would say that's probably an arena that you don't need to go into, Clay.
17: I mean, I've seen them manhandling you, and Laura's just kind of like, yeah, they're old. Who cares? It's like, you know, if the ladies in their 60s and 70s want to get a little grabby with you, you know what I mean? It's good for
15: these
17: the brand,
15: women are so. Very handsy when they see me out in public. Yeah, but senior citizen grandmas of America, I'm in the, you know, I'm in their top 5%.
17: I mean, they pinch your cheek. It's just people. Which cheek are they pinching? That's all I need
15: true.
17: To know.
15: It's very
17: Tyler
15: true.
17: In Woodlands, Texas. Jay.
27: I just wanted to say, Buck, you hit the nail on the head, brother. I've agreed with a lot of things over the years. Watched you guys since day one, but I've never had so much love for you than hearing you're a Houston guy over Dallas guy. The rivalry is real, like Clay said, and we win that.
17: I got to tell you, I went to Houston Rodeo, and we've got a bunch of friends in Houston, you know, Michael Berry and Ben Ferguson and Jesse Kelly, and so it really feels like home. We go down there and visit. We'll go back down again soon. I just tell you, head to head, Clay, I like the best of Houston food better than I like the best of Dallas food, and I've tried them both. I'm not trying to start a war here. That's just what happened.
15: I will say Fort Worth, super underrated.
17: I've never been to Fort Worth. I've never been.
15: Fort Worth is fantastic. And sometimes, you know, they'll put them into the same mix. By the way, Carlos wants to react to our guy, Hans, who has got, you know, a billion kids. Let's listen to Hans. Sorry, Carlos.
2: Guys, you totally missed that. Old Hans Hefner there, his current wife is 5 years younger than his oldest daughter. Oh, my goodness. That's crazy.
17: Hey, you leave Hans alone, sir. Hans is a great American. You leave Hans our Hans alone.
15: Hans is a legend, but calling in to say, hey, I try not to look at the younger women pictures while you have a wife younger than your oldest daughter is a hell of bold. A butt to try to sink. That's a bold play, Buck.
17: I got it. You could say there's chutzpah involved from Hans. 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
7: It's the Shane Reaction with Sam Shane.
28: What went wrong? The latest on the investigation into the deadly news helicopter crash in Los Angeles. We'll get a live update from Southern California. More fraud, more corruption. The Trump administration announcing more arrests in California today as tens of millions of taxpayer dollars misused on the spiraling homeless crisis. More on those stories straight ahead. We got weather and traffic for you together in just a moment. But first, it is the top of the hour. 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
0: I'm Dana Hess at 12:02 with your top local stories on KFBK News Radio. Well, leading off with the latest in litigation, California's Teachers Union suing the state.
1: The organization says Governor Gavin Newsom and the state legislature are illegally withholding $3.9 billion in funding. California School Board Association plans a similar lawsuit and says they plan to file within the coming days. The union say they warned Newsom and lawmakers about budget issues, but claim that the legislature moved forward and are ignoring Prop 98, which guarantees a certain minimum amount of money for schools from state revenue and property taxes. I'm Jason Campadonia, KFBK, Sacramento's News Radio.
0: Meantime, a new poll shows that Javier Becerra continues to lead Steve Hilton in the race for governor. Public Policy Institute of California says the Democrat leads the Republican by 22%. They say Becerra is polling at 60% among likely voters. Hilton has 38%. Proposition 39 is trailing in the new poll. The voter ID proposal has 40% approval. It's very popular among Republicans, very unpopular among Democrats.
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0: Well, wildfire with a dangerous rate of spread threatening Interstate 80 up in Nevada County and the nearby area today, and emergency officials say it could burn hundreds of acres. The Floriston fire breaking out before 11 o'clock at I-80 and Floriston Way, about 9 miles northeast of Truckee. According to Cal Fire, wildfire has burned at least 20 acres and is fully uncontained. And Tom Petty, original Heartbreakers band, reuniting for a performance tonight. Four remaining members will take to the stage with Chris Stapleton at the Americana Honors and Awards Show in Nashville. Reunion in support of an upcoming box set releasing future unreleased music from the earlier days of Tom Petty and the Heartbreakers. Sunshine, 73 degrees in Sacramento. Get news alerts at any time. 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And right now, time for traffic and weather together, brought to you by Cache Creek Casino Resort and on our roadways. We got a crash working right now, causing a big problem. Westbound 50 at I-5. Big rig involved. It is blocking lane. We also have a SIG alert because of some leakage of, looks like, petrol there. And just looking at the map, it is causing a huge backup on 99 northbound. Back toward, not quite 2, but back toward Fruit Ridge. And again, it's a real problem out there on 50 westbound going through Midtown. You'll love the way the place feels. Every escape feels a little more extraordinary. Every getaway is a chance to make the moment yours. Everything feels wonderful. Cash in at Cache Creek Casino Resort. Traffic on the 10s every 10 minutes, mornings and afternoons. 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
19: Now, Sacramento weather.
8: Sunny this afternoon, high 79 to 83. Tonight, clear to partly cloudy, low 56 to 60. Partly to mostly sunny for tomorrow, the high on Thursday, 77 to 81. Friday's high, 86 to 90. I'm AccuWeather's Andy Robb on KFBK, Sacramento's News Radio.
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11: From ABC News, I'm Michelle Franzen. The cost for Americans to borrow, from credit cards to home and car loans, just went up. The Federal Reserve Board, in a unanimous decision, raising interest rates by a quarter of a percentage point. Stubborn inflation, higher oil prices due to the war with Iran, putting pressure on the economy. ABC's Elizabeth Schulze says more hikes could follow this year.
12: The Fed does still see inflation staying high through this year, 3.7% inflation rate. So that's above the Fed's 2% target. It says unemployment is stable, consumer spending is resilient.
11: Diesel prices at record highs. One farmer in Illinois says his diesel fuel costs for soybeans have nearly doubled during President Trump's term. He's paying $1,800 in fuel as harvest ramps up. Tom Cloza is chief oil analyst for Gulf Oil at Cloza Advisors.
13: You know, if you're in agriculture, and we use a lot of diesel for agriculture, you're not going to leave the crops in the field. You're going to go pay the price, whether it's $6 or $7, to harvest the crops.
11: Costs, he says, likely
14: will show up at grocery stores. The NTSB will hold a briefing on last night's deadly news helicopter crash in Los Angeles. Two crew members on board were killed. A third person died on the ground. That chopper was covering a bus and SUV crash when it went down. ABC's Trevor Ault has more.
16: Flames erupting after the aircraft crashed between two commercial buildings. Police say at least three people were killed, including a pedestrian on the ground. The chopper went down just after 7 p.m., less than a mile from where first responders were already working a deadly bus crash. An SUV had slammed into the side of a Metro bus, becoming lodged inside the vehicle.
14: Two people were killed in that bus and SUV crash. The House adopting to hold billionaire Leon Black in contempt of Congress for defying two subpoenas to appear for a deposition, along with turning over documents related to the panel's inquiry into convicted sex offender Jeffrey Epstein. You're listening to ABC News. From ABC News.
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23: 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Noon to 3 with Sam Shane on KFBK News Radio.
28: We're going to begin the show today going live to Southern California to get the very latest on the helicopter crash and the cause. You just heard a little bit about it on ABC News. Going to the live line in just a moment. Before we get to that, though, Wall Street Journal headline. This has also been reported by ABC News. Federal Reserve raising rates for the first time in 3 years. Officials unanimously raised the rate for the quarter point increase. Subhead on this article for the Wall Street Journal, most officials penciled in one more increase this year. It was expected. You got a bit of an energy shock going on right now. And you've got this AI investment story. Surge in AI investment. So it's reshaped the inflation outlook, according to the Wall Street Journal. And while ABC has been very good at talking about the cost of goods and services and the cost of living and everything soaring, also keep in mind, folks, the employment picture out there is very, very strong, especially in the manufacturing sector, creating jobs unlike we've seen in a long, long time. There are a lot of dynamics going on and moving parts going on in this economy right now, and it's not all doom and gloom, and it's not all affordability issues. So just keep it all in perspective. That's very important to do. Okay, with that, today the mission has begun to try to figure out what went wrong when a news helicopter crashed last night in Los Angeles. It was an NBC4 crew that was on board. Two people on board. They both perished. So I want to go to Southern California. Jason Campanonio from iHeartRadio News in Southern California joining us live. Jason, a lot of questions I have for you, and I want to get into those in a moment. But before we do that, let me just turn the floor over to you. What's the latest? What do you know?
24: Well, right now, what we know is that helicopter was actually flying overhead a deadly bus crash, an SUV slammed into a Metro bus full of people, killed a couple of people. That driver is now booked on murder charges. Hasn't been officially charged yet, but is facing a murder rap there. When that helicopter was overhead, it was hovering, doing its job, which we've seen on television for decades. They're above some sort of breaking scene, a wildfire, a car chase. This was this deadly bus crash. And the dash cam video from inside the helicopter, you can hear some sort of an alarm going off. And then the helicopter starts to lose altitude. You hear the alarm go off again. You hear somebody yelling something and the reporter saying, you can't pull up. And next thing you know, the video goes dark. So that's kind of what we know now. We know that the reporter for Channel 4 was their breaking news reporter. So again, wildfires, car chases, some sort of deadly accident, deadly shootings. She was the one that would pick up the phone and run to the airport, get in the chopper, and then off they go. Apparently, she has a very young family. And the pilot has been a helicopter pilot for decades and has flown for NBC for several years and a very experienced pilot. So it seems like there might have been some sort of, engine malfunction that contributed to the loss of life here.
28: That's kind of where I was going to go with my first question with you, Jason, is was this mechanical in nature? Because from what I'm understanding, eyewitnesses who were on the ground who saw the crash happen said that this helicopter plummeted straight down, just crashed straight down into the ground. Like it just, it for some reason, just lost power.
24: Yeah, it like fell out of the sky kind of a thing. And one thing that like, I've been in helicopters. I've covered breaking news. I've been in that position. I wasn't in that helicopter, but I have been in that situation. And helicopters are funny. If you've never been in one, they're a little jarring. And what I'm learning is that when a helicopter hovers –

0: it doesn't function the way it's supposed to function. The helicopters, while it can hover, it's not really made to hover for very long periods of time. And if you're covering some sort of breaking news situation, and you've been out in the field or you've been around a breaking news situation, police helicopters are continually moving. That's number one, so nobody shoots at them. But number two, it's so that air can get into that engine and cool off some of the components that run extremely hot. So that might have been an issue. I'm not exactly sure. I'm not an expert, but I know that I heard an alarm, and apparently there was some sort of mechanical malfunction there.
1: Given what I know about Los Angeles local news, I would assume there may have been other news helicopters possibly in that area covering the very same story. That is often the case in many of these breaking news situations, Jason. And then airspace begins to become an issue in terms of who flies where and how they all maneuver around each other. Do you know if there were other helicopters up there? Is that clear at this point?
0: Oh, they all were. So, yeah, you've got, Channel 2, you've got, that's the CBS, you've got the NBC, and then you've got the ABC affiliate, plus the Fox affiliate here, plus cops. Mm-hmm, so, you've got a bunch of helicopters in a very tight space, and whether or not that contributed, I have no idea. But how we found out that it was NBC is that the news anchor on the desk, Colleen Williams, and if you follow news and you're just a fan, Colleen Williams has been on the anchor desk for, 50 years now. Mm-hmm. Not 50, but definitely 30.
1: Right.
0: And she says, I see all these helicopters. We can't get a hold of ours. Mm. We can't get a hold of our crew. And she said that on the air. And then that's when it started, the ball rolling of the heavy speculation that it was the Channel 4 NBC News crew that had gone down, which is extremely rare, by the way. There's only been about, less than 10 news choppers go down in the past 26 years. So, I mean, it's a rare occurrence. These machines are constantly being worked on and constantly being serviced so they can go at a moment's notice. And sometimes they have to be in the air for, an entire tank of gas. They're chasing some bad guy down the highway for miles, and whatever. Mm-hmm. So they're in tip-top shape. So it really is going to be interesting to see what the NTSB, which is now on scene, can find out about what happened.
1: And that's my last question for you quickly as we wrap this up, Jason. Today, have you heard anything yet from the NTSB? What does the timeline look like here for this investigation? Is any of that beginning to unfold?
0: All we know is that the NTSB is on scene and they're starting to comb through the wreckage. You know as well as I know, having covered plane crashes and helicopter crashes in the past, this is going to be a weeks-long process. This is something that they're going to have to do. And with the reporter being, a pseudo-local celebrity, they're going to have to be extremely careful with any of the information. They're pretty tight-lipped right now. Nobody is talking to anybody, but I can tell you that they're going to get to the bottom of something here. Probably in the next couple of weeks, we'll find out a little bit more.
1: All right, Jason, thanks a lot for your time. We really do appreciate it. That's Jason Campidoglio from the iHeartRadio News Southern California Bureau with the very latest on the investigation. If anything should come up as a result of this investigation today while we're on the air here on the Shane Reaction, of course, we're going to relay that to you. We're going to stay on top of this story because there are new developments that are coming out quite frequently on that story. There's also another new story that is developing here in California today, and it has to do with an announcement from the Trump administration. They've made a pretty big arrest, and this has to do with tens of millions of dollars, taxpayer dollars, poured into the spiraling homeless crisis in Southern California. In particular, there were at least three arrests, and it has to do with and related to this agency where Karen Bass, the mayor of LA, just suddenly resigned from this agency just a few days ago. And now we have three significant arrests and a major announcement from the Secretary of Housing and Urban Development, and we're going to get to you that audio clip from the big arrest, get you some details on how much money we're talking about in another case of a fraud and corruption in government spending here in California. So a lot to get to there. Do want to open up the live line, as we do every day at about this time. The contact number here is 916-921-1530, 800-834-1530, text line 51881. Start your message with KFBK. 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
1: Yep, more fraud, more corruption. Boy, oh boy, I mean, I feel like I talk about this every single day on my program. And there's good reason. That's how prevalent it is. A big arrest, three big arrests actually announced today by the feds, Southern California. It's out of control. It really is, particularly in L.A., we have Karen Bass, who is the mayor of Los Angeles. She has stepped down from an agency that oversees the homeless in Los Angeles. She's gone because there are many, many allegations, big, deep investigations into alleged corruption within the agency. So it's all tied together. I'm going to tie it all up for you, roll out a fresh clip for you in just a second. I do want to go to the live line. David from Fairfield is joining us on this Wednesday. David, thanks for calling in. What's on your mind?
14: Yeah, sir, I was wondering, the people that write all these propositions, like 39, are they on the taxpayers' dime? They just kind of sit around and, you know, come up with all these different measures and stuff like that? Are they attorneys? Just kind of curious on that.
1: Well, I don't know on every particular, I can't answer to every particular proposition. There are some that, right. you know, happen at an organic level, right? At the street level where people say, for instance, I think we really need to have voter ID here. I think we need to have a picture ID to vote.

0: that, remember the so-called insurrection?
1: On
0: the insurrection that in Washington, the insurrection.
1: January 6th?
0: At the Capitol. Yeah.
1: What does this have to do with anything, David? Where are we?
0: Well, I just wanted to throw out, if we reverse the role, what if Babbitt would have shot the police officer?
1: Okay.
0: I'm just kind of throwing that out.
1: Oh, I see. Okay, yeah. Thanks, David. Appreciate it. Folks, really, let's let it go. January 6th. I made my point yesterday on this. January 6th has never been objectively investigated, period. It's been one-sided, biased rhetoric. It's never been looked at thoroughly, independently, and investigated objectively. Republicans wouldn't even sit on that committee. I mean, that's how biased this thing was. There was so much information, so many facts that were never even brought into that investigation, that were just simply pushed aside, never even considered. And until that happens, we're really never going to know, because it hasn't happened. Okay, let's get to what's going on in Southern California. What a story this has turned out to be. Today, big announcement, U.S. Department of Justice. The arrest of two people employed at the Los Angeles area homeless nonprofits on federal charges alleging misuse of millions of taxpayer dollars. A third defendant remains a fugitive. Here we go. More fraud, more corruption, allegedly. One of the defendants is the founder of a Culver City-based nonprofit. Allegedly misappropriated more than $7.5 million and allegedly used the money for commercial real estate to finance the construction of a nightclub and a bingo hall, according to the Department of Justice. Another fugitive accused of fraudulently awarded $1 million in grant money from an L.A. County-funded nonprofit. A third person, identified by federal officials, an employee of a nonprofit health and human services organization who has been arrested on a 21-count indictment, charges her with taking more than $180,000 in bribes from a fourth person who's being charged separately. Yep. A lot of money sloshing around here, isn't there? Feds say it's illegal. Karen Bass, by the way, the mayor of Los Angeles, she just recently stepped down from LASA just a few days ago. That's the agency in LA that oversees the homeless crisis. And today, here is HUD Secretary Scott Turner revealing $75 million of fraud, he says, has been laundered through LASA. Here he is making the announcement.
2: These fraudsters received over $130 million. More than $75 million of those were funneled through the Los Angeles Homeless Services Authority, also known as LASA. That is nearly the same amount LASA received from HUD every year until the Trump administration put an end to the California corruption. LASA has continually funded a homeless industrial complex on the backs of American taxpayers while fraud has continually run rampant. No wonder their track record at LASA is a failing record. While homelessness funding tripled in LA over the past decade, homelessness has doubled. And when you dig deeper, we found out why. LASA, the largest recipient of homeless funding in the nation, is riddled with fraud, waste, and abuse. And those days of blank checks are indeed over. Today, those who broke the law are facing the ultimate consequence, law and order.
1: It's the feds. The feds are doing this, not the state. I cannot tell you the last time that we heard from a state official in the state of California talking about how they're investigating fraud and corruption. I don't recall a sound clip. I don't recall a quote. I don't recall a story, because they're not doing it. The feds are. And in fact, I've got a clip a little bit later on in the program I want to get to. It's from a United States senator. And he says, here's the problem. The problem is the state takes the money from the feds and then they just spend it willy-nilly and they don't even care. They don't even care who gets it. If it's fraud or not fraud, if their pals get it or don't get it. He said, because it's not theirs. What needs to happen is the state needs to take this over financially. And then when they start wasting their money, they go broke. Not a bad idea. We'll roll that out for you in a little bit. When we come back, another case of fraud and corruption in Southern California, this time in San Diego County. How about this one? A dozen people facing charges on this

0: one. This is a brand new one as well. They keep rolling them out, folks. They're going after them. The feds are for sure in Southern California. My name is Sam Shane. This is the Shane Reaction. Thanks for being here today.
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2: It's the Shane Reaction with Sam Shane.
0: A dozen people charged, accused of stealing millions of dollars from you and me in a widespread daycare scheme in Southern California. These are new developments. We'll have more on that straight ahead. Governor Newsom said in a recent interview he regrets closing public schools during the COVID pandemic. We'll roll out some audio on that one for you straight ahead. We'll also get to the live line. Got some calls on hold, so a lot to get to straight ahead. It is the bottom of the hour. It is time for the top headlines from the KFBK newsroom.
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12: A large vegetation fire shutting down Interstate 80 in the Floreston area of Nevada County, also prompting nearby evacuation warnings. CHP tells us all westbound 80 lanes by the Floreston Way off-ramp are closed, and there's no estimated time of reopening. Nevada County Sheriff's Office issuing evacuation warnings because of the fire. While evacuating is not mandatory under warnings, officials recommend being ready to do so at a moment's notice in case conditions worsen. Meantime, as you've heard, investigations in Los Angeles and investigators say they have arrested someone who may have caused the dual emergencies that led to the deaths of four people. Two died in a bus crash. Two others died in a news helicopter that was covering the crash. More from ABC's Alex Stone at the scene.
1: They've identified now the person who the chopper landed on and killed on the ground, a 29-year-old victim. We also now know there has been an arrest in the original bus crash. This morning, a woman is being booked right now in that case that led to this chain reaction of why the helicopter was here covering the bus crash. It appears that that may be a DUI case.
12: The NTSB and FAA are investigating. Sentencing of a former chief of staff to Governor Newsom now delayed due to health problems. Dana Williamson and others indicted last year for helping to funnel $225,000 from a campaign account belonging to former California Attorney General Javier Becerra. Money came from an inactive campaign account. Neither Newsom nor Becerra, who's running to replace Newsom, are implicated in that crime.
5: 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Complete A's coverage on KFBK News Radio.
12: And the Athletics opening their series with the Rays with a 2-1 loss in St. Petersburg. Henry Bowles scored the lone run on a wild pitch for the A's, who've dropped 2 of 3. Series continues today. Hear all A's games on the Home for Athletics Baseball in Sacramento, Talk 650 KSDE. Right now, sunny, 74 degrees in Sacramento. 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On our roadways, we got a real problem westbound 50 at 10th Street with a big rig crash. And we have a hazardous situation as well. Lanes closed, traffic, well, basically inching around it. And again, it's westbound 50, the 10th Street on-ramp. I'm looking at the map right now. And if you're on westbound 50, it's going to be sluggish. And that starts around 59th. Goes all the way into Midtown. Northbound 99 also affected from those who want to transition on to 50. And the slowdown is heading back, well, almost to Fruit Ridge. Tired of overpriced blinds? 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
5: Now, Sacramento weather.
3: This afternoon, sunshine, high 79 to 83. For the rest of your Wednesday, clear to partly cloudy, low 56 to 60. Partly to mostly sunny, cooler for tomorrow, high 77 to 81. And Friday, high 86 to 90 with plenty of sunshine. I'm AccuWeather's Andy Robb on KFBK, Sacramento's News Radio.
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0: Well, apparently Governor Newsom regrets shutting down, closing the public schools during the COVID pandemic. Apparently, that's what he said in that interview with Jake Tapper, the CNN host, where they were fly fishing in Montana. At any rate, I'm going to roll a clip that's related to that in a moment. I also got some interesting reaction coming in both in the text line and the live line on a number of topics. And with that, I want to go to the live line. Jeff from Shingle Springs is joining us on this Wednesday. Hi, Jeff. Thanks for calling in. What's on your mind?
23: I was just calling about the complicity of the Democratic Assembly and the Senate with them passing the Nick Shirley bill. I mean, they're basically complicit in all the fraud in California because none of them, you hear nothing from them, silence.
0: Right.
23: Regarding all this fraud, I mean, it's unreal that they're so complacent. I mean, they're in bed. It's like, I think they all get money kicked back to them some way or another from the people that are doing the fraud.
0: Well,
23: I believe that for years.
0: So the way they're running this one is through nonprofits and NGOs, and maybe right. their spouse or a good friend or some relative is running the NGO, and all of a sudden they get a big fat check for tens of thousands of dollars. This NGO nonprofit thing's got to get cleaned up, Jeff. It's so dirty. It's really dirty.
23: It is. Mm-hmm. Amazingly dirty. It's just, yeah, the whole thing is just, it's such a stain on government. I mean, the Democrats, I mean, they have no decency. I mean, yeah. Zero. When they could pass the Nick Shirley bill, I mean, it's amazing.
0: Yeah, you know, I've said on my program, in fact, I talked with John McGinnis about it, that is a piece of garbage legislation. It's just trash. It has a zero chance of being upheld in the courts. It's a complete slam on the First Amendment and freedom of press. It's a joke. It's a joke.
23: Absolutely. And it's a shame. But you're doing a great job, and I appreciate your show.
0: Thanks, Jeff. I appreciate your call. Thank you so much. Let's see. I got some interesting texts coming in. A listener writes in, how many red states are being investigated for fraud by the Department of Justice? If you want to make an honest point about corruption, you should bring that fact into play. Okay? Happy to do it. Happy to. Please go ahead and list for me the alleged corruption that's going on in the red state, and I'd be happy to discuss it. I can tell you this much. Here in the big, deep blue state of California, there are all kinds of allegations of corruption and fraud, hardly any of which are being investigated by Democrats. They're being investigated by the federal government, and there are many, many to share with you, including this one. Makes for a pretty good transition, does it not? This is out of San Diego. 12 San Diego County residents face federal fraud charges after a probe revealed that over $10 million intended to help low-income families pay for child care was instead funneled to fake daycare providers, according to federal authorities. More than 250 federal, state, and local law enforcement officials arrested the dozen defendants, executed 12 search warrants early. This is under the direction of the federal government conducting this investigation, the Department of Justice. Defendants obtained a California license to operate a home child care facility registered with the California Development Associates and the YMCA to provide subsidized child care to eligible families. The defendants instead knowingly submitted false attendance records, according to the DOJ, claiming that they provided child care on dates and times they did not. In fact, the DOJ goes on to say several defendants submitted attendance records claiming to have provided child care at their homes when border crossing records show they were not even in the U.S. They weren't even here. The defendants are naturalized U.S. citizens and lawful permanent residents from places like Syria, Somalia, Sudan, Afghanistan, Iraq, according to the Department of Justice. If that's going on in a red state, I'm happy to report it. Anybody who's ripping us off, you bet. I'll take it on. No problem. Just haven't seen the number of allegations in the red states that we're seeing in places like California. I assure you of that. New interview. Governor Newsom admits he regrets closing California public schools during the COVID pandemic. CNN host Jake Tapper revealed what Governor Newsom told him in a preview of that interview on CNN.
4: But the truth of the matter is that a lot of people made mistakes during COVID. And you see Governor Newsom there, I think sincerely, most sincerely with that sigh, thinking about how much he regrets the schools closing and that there wasn't more that was done to reopen them. We see the damage that closing the schools obviously did to kids when it comes to education.
0: There wasn't more done to reopen them? Well, he could have done it. I mean, he's the one who closed them. He could have opened them right away. I mean, what do you mean there wasn't more to be done? Jake Tapper, who was having barbecues with Anthony Fauci at his house, apparently, when we were all told not to leave the house. Yeah. Fauci was over at Tapper's house. By the way, Tapper, the CNN host, and Dana Bash, the other CNN host, they're set to moderate the only debate in the California governor's race coming up later this month. Wonder if they can do an objective job. Well, don't hold your breath, but we'll see. Got this on the text line. Sam, just got my state voter pamphlet. Read the pro and the con part on Proposition 39, especially the con. How can they do this? From Walt, who writes in. I haven't seen this, but that's interesting to me. If someone has that language, the con language, in the new voter pamphlet that's out there on Proposition 39, I'd love to see a text of that. That would be interesting to read, especially given the shenanigans that Rob Bonta, the Attorney General, has already pulled in rewriting and headlining Prop 39. It just does not end. It really doesn't. Just any way to manipulate. It's incredible. When we come back, this is an interesting and kind of troubling story out of Southern California. There is a concern about a cluster of rare cancer cases in one particular community, and it's especially hitting young people. So I want to get into that. Also, let me give you the contact information if you want to join in on the conversation. It's 916-921-1530, 800-834-1530. Text line is 51881. 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
0: The name of this program is The Shane Reaction. I'm Sam Shane, host of the program on KFBK News Radio, 93.1 FM, 1530 AM, live everywhere on the iHeart Radio app. You a fan of these cyber cabs? You know, the cabs with no driver? Well, here's a story for you. You might want to choose wisely on which company you go with. One cyber cab passenger in Austin has now complained what should have been a 10-minute trip devolved into a 70-minute long nightmare. Oh, boy. The driverless cab started the journey by driving the complete opposite direction of the destination for miles, then turned around and took a massive detour through East Austin. So he posted online, "My cyber cab held me hostage for an hour." So this was spotted by the media outlet Electric. And according to Electric, the reason that trip took so long is almost certainly because the Tesla cyber cabs cannot drive on highways yet. Did not know this. So if you choose a cyber cab, you will not be able to go on the highway. Like other robo-taxi services, cyber cabs use a version of Tesla's full self-driving software that has not been released to the public and operates only within a geofenced area that's been extensively mapped. Now, Waymo, by the way, the leading robo-taxi company, already allows its cars to use highways in some cities. You might want to check that out before you jump into a cyber cab, right? How about that? Should have taken 10 minutes, took them 70. Oh, boy. This is an interesting and troubling story. And, you know, there are way more questions than answers on this. And every, you know, so often you see a story like this where you see clusters of people for some reason coming down with some sort of a disease or in this case, cancer. A cluster of rare cancer diagnoses has sparked concern and prompted environmental testing now at Ladera Ranch in Southern California. State health officials say no specific cause has been identified. At least six children in that region have been diagnosed with Ewing sarcoma, according to federal officials and local reporting. Very rare, apparently. It's an extremely, exceptionally rare cancer, and it forms in the bone or nearby soft tissue, primarily occurs in adolescents and young adults, according to the National Cancer Institute. You're about to hear briefly from Dr. Janet Yoon, who is a pediatric oncologist and sarcoma specialist at City of Hope in Los Angeles. Here's what she told Fox News Digital.
3: It's very difficult to say how many cases would constitute reason to escalate that further to an investigation. But knowing that by and large, this is such a rare diagnosis, I can completely understand why further investigation is being done.
0: Don't know. She wants to know. She'd love to know. She says it's frustrating not being able to talk to her patients and their family members with a definitive answer to say, hey, this is where it's coming from. So apparently they're doing a lot of testing. In the article that I read on this particular story, there was one father whose child had come down with it and said that they are concerned about the use of pesticides in that region. So they're going to do further investigation, but it's just one of those interesting developments that has even the smartest people in medicine scratching their heads. 60 Minutes. I wonder if it will ever come back. There's word today, the season 59 debut of 60 Minutes this past weekend, 25-year low in terms of ratings. Sunday's episode, 7.94 million viewers on CBS, down 21% from last season's premiere, according to Nielsen. This is according to a left-leaning outfit called Rap. Additionally, there were only 1.6 million viewers among adults ages 25-54, and a steeper 33% year-over-year decline in that key demo. That's a key. That 25-54 demo in broadcasting is a very critical number. It's a big number that advertisers clearly take a look at. Obviously, so too executives at networks. But, I mean, this just gives you an indication. You know, this is not a one-off event. It's not because Scott Pelley went away. And the reason I say that is these numbers bear that out. Ratings for 60 Minutes, steady decline since 2000. They had a 17.1 million viewer number in the year 2000. 5 years later, 2005, 13.6 million. 10 years later, by 2015, 12.3 million. By 2025, just last year, 8.3 million. And now down to 7.9 million. This is a 25-year trend. And it's been going consistently south. And one wonders if they ever will get it back. I mean, it may be too late. The genie may be out of the bottle on this one. It may be beyond fixing. Because they've damaged their brand so badly with such slanted work for so long that people just don't trust them. And I get back to that. And I've been saying this for years and years and years. Some of these monster media organizations have thought for a long time, and this is hubris, that they are immune, that they can keep doing this kind of stuff. And at some point in time, you're going to lose credibility, you're going to lose trust, and that's what you're selling. When you're the New York Times, the Washington Post, CBS, you name it. And if you lose that trust among your viewers, your readers, your listeners, what have you, they're gone. And they may never come back. And maybe 60 Minutes is learning that. I don't know. All right. LA Mayor Karen Bass, we talked about her off the top of the program because of these new charges that were announced today by the Trump administration in more fraud, more corruption in Southern California homelessness. She was supposed to be this week in Washington, D.C., at least was invited to be there to testify before members of Congress on all this wild spending and the homeless crisis spiraling out of control in California. And she said, no, thank you. I will not be there. Well, the hearing went on. And one of the leaders of the hearing, a congressman, had a few things to say about that and what's going on in Southern California and the mayor of Los Angeles. And we roll that out for you straight ahead right here on the Shane Reaction. Thanks for being here on this Wednesday.
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0: LA Mayor Karen Bass was invited but was a no-show at a congressional hearing on fraud and corruption in the homeless industry in Southern California. U.S. lawmakers vowing to keep digging and uncovering the criminals who have been ripping us off. And some breaking news at this hour. Paramount has reportedly announced they're leaving California. We've got more details on that breaking story for you straight ahead. But first, we got weather and traffic for you together in just a moment. It is the top of the hour, time for the top stories from the KFBK newsroom.
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0: A wildfire with a dangerous rate of spread blocking traffic on Interstate 80 up in Nevada County, threatening the nearby area. Floriston fire breaking out just after 10 this morning at I-80 in Floriston Way, about 9 miles northeast of Truckee, according to Cal Fire. Wildfire quickly spread to nearly 300 acres just after noon. It's fully uncontained. According to Cal Fire, and the Floriston fire has a dangerous rate of spread and is threatening I-80, the Truckee watershed, and nearby natural resources. Mayor of Stockton wants the city council to approve a $60,000 incentive plan to hire more fire truck engineers who drive the trucks. KPK's Rich Cassone.
2: There are four vacant engineer positions. Mayor Christina Fugazi says the incentive would help current firefighters test up into that position. Currently, there isn't much difference in pay between a firefighter and an engineer. She says the pay difference has contributed to the staffing shortage. The incentive would be funded through salary savings, with $15,000 available for each vacancy, according to city documents. Fugazi says the shortage puts the department in danger of not being able to send trucks out. I'm Rich Cassone, KFBK Sacramento's News Radio.
0: Some Californians can now get out of jury duty. Starting in 2028, Californians 80 and older can permanently skip jury duty for medical reasons without a doctor's note. New law lets seniors say they can't serve. Those who want to serve still can. Unlike Florida and Texas, which exempt people age 70 and 75, California hasn't had an age-based exemption until now. Currently, those 70 and older must request an exemption each time they're called. And ladies, this may take you back a few decades. Spice Girls celebrating the 30th anniversary of their debut album, Spice. They'll be releasing the singles collection, and she'll be the first ever complete collection of the group's singles, including B-sides, previously unreleased songs. There you go. Right now, sunshine, 76 degrees in Sacramento. Get news alerts at any time. 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And boy, do we have a problem. And again, this has been going on for quite a while. It's an overturned big rig. Westbound 50 around 16th Street. Traffic backing up on 50. Well toward 59th at this point. And also affecting traffic as wants to transition there on northbound 99. That slowdown goes almost back to Fruit Ridge. A little heavy traffic on the southbound side of the Cap City Freeway there around Arden. Experience Luminescence, a live immersive light show that has captivated millions around the world, now at the Cathedral of the Blessed Sacrament. 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Traffic on the 10s every 10 minutes, mornings and afternoons. 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
1: Now, Sacramento weather.
3: This afternoon, sunshine, high 79 to 83. For the rest of your Wednesday, clear to partly cloudy, low 56 to 60. Partly to mostly sunny, cooler for tomorrow, high 77 to 81. And Friday, high 86 to 90 with plenty of sunshine. I'm AccuWeather's Andy Robb on KFBK, Sacramento's News Radio.
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4: From ABC News, I'm Michelle Franzen. The Federal Reserve Board raising interest rates today by a quarter of a percentage point. It marks the first time in 3 years and comes amid inflation and the ongoing war with Iran. Here's Fed Chair Kevin Warsh.
5: We cannot affect any individual price, whether it be oil prices, whether it be foodstuffs at the grocery store. But what we can do and will do is ensure that any change in relative prices don't broaden out. Don't have second and third order effects in the economy.
4: Diesel prices already hitting record highs at $6.34 a gallon and climbing, something truckers and farmers have little room to avoid. Gas buddies Patrick DeHaan.
6: We're now at $6.34 a gallon for diesel. And I would think that by the weekend, we could be at $6.60 a gallon, with some areas of the Midwest approaching $7. There's really no signs of when this might start to slow down.
4: House Speaker Mike Johnson criticizing fellow GOP Congressman Thomas Massey after he introduced articles of impeachment against Defense Secretary Pete Hegseth today. The House Speaker also announced that he's canceling the House session a day early so lawmakers can leave and focus on the midterm.
7: It's time for our members to go home to their districts and make their case to the American people to go and explain all the great things we've done.
4: In Los Angeles, authorities say the person behind the wheel of the SUV that crashed into a bus yesterday has been booked on suspicion of murder. Two people were killed. An investigation also underway in the news helicopter that crashed while covering the accident, killing both on board.
8: It's time for our members.
9: Emergency crews rushing to control the chaos, and they were treating the injured when suddenly another explosion.
10: We did see a helicopter for one second and then it came down.
9: News helicopters overhead covering the bus crash then quickly realized one of their own was no longer up in the air with them.
4: ABC's Trevor Ault. 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
12: You know, on that note, I just got word from someone in our Southern California iHeart Radio News Bureau that the NTSB is apparently conducting a news conference right around now. It was supposed to start about 1 o'clock Pacific Standard Time. These things often do not, so we don't know if it's underway at this point. But keep your eyes and ears peeled for that one. There probably will be some new information from them, and at least in terms of how long the investigation might take or what stage they're at this point. But nevertheless, we will relay any new information from the news helicopter crash in Southern California, a developing story as the NTSB has begun their investigation as to what went wrong there. It just plummeted from the sky. There is this reporting. This is breaking at this hour. TMZ is reporting that LA and state officials have told sources, their sources, that Paramount Studio is leaving California. This is quite a story. But we're at the very beginning stages of this one, by the way, in terms of this new development. I will read for you, and this is a brief story in TMZ. They don't have a lot of information, but they have some pertinent information. Internal discussions in the Los Angeles mayor's office and the California Attorney General's office were told that Paramount would announce it was leaving California, but there was a twist. Sources have told TMZ. We're told, TMZ reports, the mayor and the AG were told the announcement would come yesterday, but it did not happen. We do not know if circumstances changed or if there was a delay. Now, as you likely know, the California Attorney General, Rob Bonta, and 11 other state attorneys general have filed an antitrust lawsuit against Paramount. They're trying to block the Warner Brothers merger. David Ellison is the CEO of Paramount. He, of course, has threatened to move the studio out of state, possibly to Texas or maybe Tennessee or Georgia, if the California Attorney General didn't back off and settle on this. So there were settlement negotiations, according to TMZ, over the last few months, but they could not reach a deal. Attorney General Rob Bonta said that Paramount was being unreasonable. Now, Ellison has threatened to leave California if a settlement was not reached by October 1st. Here we are, September 16th. So we're down to weeks. Based on the conversation, according to TMZ, in both the mayor's and attorney general's offices, it sounds like no deal is possible. If Paramount pulls the trigger, it will be a devastating 1-2 punch for Hollywood. American, this is out today, by the way, and I have this in my stack, and they've got this in TMZ as well. American Idol is leaving Hollywood for Atlanta. This was announced today, by the way. Many other productions have also left Hollywood over the last few years. The fact is, if Hollywood is not dead, it's dying. And then TMZ concludes their article by saying, we reached out to Paramount. They said no comment. Boy, that is ominous, right? And not encouraging. Paramount might have one foot out the door, or maybe both feet is before we know it. Okay, I want to get to this. This also has to do with Southern California, and it frankly is quite directly related to the story with which we topped this show today. Los Angeles Mayor Karen Bass was a no-show at a congressional hearing where lawmakers wanted answers to the tens of millions of dollars spent on the homeless crisis, which continues to spiral out of control here in California. So a House subcommittee had invited Mayor Bass to testify and requested documents in their investigation. She said, I'm not going to be there. At least her attorney did. He sent them a letter, by the way. He did say that they'd be willing to cooperate. They're going to try to find the documents that they're looking for. Who knows how long that'll take for them to turn those over. But the hearing began. Congressman Tim Burchett, he's a Republican, and he opened the hearing without L.A. Mayor Karen Bass, but made this statement.
8: Yet the number of homeless in L.A. has recently risen to 50,000 people. Another 75,000 homeless live in the surrounding L.A. county. L.A. Skid Row is a sad testament to the abject failure of this city's approach to homelessness. Under Mayor Karen Bass, law and order in the neighborhood has collapsed. Addicts inject needles in open drug markets controlled by gangs. The remaining businesses, typically small minority-owned establishments, struggle to survive in streets where lawlessness reigns.
12: Okay, now keep in mind, at the very top of this program today, we talked about a brand new announcement from the Department of Justice. New charges filed related to a homeless agency in the city of Los Angeles, LASA, and corruption and fraud and tens of millions of dollars that have been funneled through it. And now we have new charges today that have been leveled on that very case. And it was just a few days ago when LA Mayor Karen Bass resigned from the board of LASA. Think all of this is just happening in a vacuum? All right, here's more from Senator Burchett, who then pointed out how corruption and fraud have overwhelmed what has become the business of the homeless crisis.
8: Who benefits from the billions spent combating homelessness in L.A.? Look no further than the network of local nonprofits raking in federal, state, and local dollars to provide homeless services. Most of these entities got grants or contracts from the Los Angeles Homeless Service Authority, or LASA, a public authority jointly controlled by the city and the county of Los Angeles. LASA is the main L.A. area conduit for public funds for homelessness services. And LASA is rife with corruption and financial mismanagement.
12: They've been in this high-rise building. It's supposed to be pretty plush. Apparently there's like a helipad on the roof. Oh, man, I'll tell you what. This is getting to the point where it needs to get. That's what it is. This needed to be investigated rigorously, and it needs much more. I mean, I hope this is just the beginning, because we are looking at tens of millions of dollars, possibly hundreds of millions of dollars, swindled easily in just this homeless crisis industry. It's just stunning. Let me give you, first of all, the contact information, and then I'm going to let you know what we got. Boy, the next story coming up in the next segment. That's another gem. 916-921-1530, that's the live line. 800-834-1530 is another option for you. If you want to text, it's 51881. You start your message with KFBK. 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If you want to email, you can go ahead and email at theshanereaction. That's T-H-E-S-H-A-N-E, reaction, all one word, at KFBK.com. So, interesting audio I've got for you from a Congressman Brandon Gill. Never disappoints. He's a Republican from Texas. He is a rising star in the Republican Party. And there was a reporter who approached him as he's walking down the hallway of the United States congressional buildings, one of them, either the Senate or the House of Representatives, and she refused to say who she was with. And there's a reason why she didn't want to talk about that, and you're going to find out in that clip coming up. Also, California High Speed Rail Authority, $600,000 in unallowable travel expenses, paying for things like, get this, trips to gyms, a nightclub, a tiki bar, a cigar lounge. This is according to the Inspector General who oversees the agency. Rather inappropriate. We'll get you details on that story straight ahead.
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12: Welcome back. 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I want to get into California high-speed rail. Oh, man, the way they were just pouring through cash on things like, oh, a tiki bar, a cigar lounge, trips to gyms, a nightclub. Yeah. Oh, yeah. Just blowing through your cash. Just taking it, spending it. We're going to get into that audit in just a second. This is a listener who's been listening to this program on the iHeartRadio app and pressed the red microphone button to talk about Governor Newsom shutting down schools during COVID.
26: Oh, did our holiness Newsom sigh because he feels some regret towards closing things down during COVID? Well, then all is forgiven. That sigh, I'll play it one more time to really forgive him. Just truly. What a great man.
12: This is all part of this interview that he did with Jake Tapper, the host of CNN, as they were fly fishing in Montana. He also said that if Kamala Harris decides to run for president, that he, Governor Newsom, will not, which I just flat don't believe. Don't believe any of it. But I think this is all, you know, one big typical CNN setup piece to do whatever they can to benefit Governor Newsom. That's my read. I mean, Jake Tapper is the host of this program, and this is a guy who was having meals at his home during COVID when all of us were told to not leave our homes with Anthony Fauci. Anthony Fauci was going over to the home of Jake Tapper, and they're sitting around having dinner when Anthony Fauci is telling us not to leave our homes. So that just gives you a little bit of background there. Cal Matters reporting. California High-Speed Rail Authority has paid nearly $600,000 in unallowable travel expenses to, quote, questionable locations that appear unrelated to state business. Trips to gyms, a nightclub, an escape room, a tiki bar, a cigar lounge over a two-year period, according to an investigation released by the inspector general overseeing the agency. $600,000. The report found that the agency routinely reimbursed consultants for trips that were unauthorized or poorly justified. Some consultants flew first class and were reimbursed without question. There you go, folks.

0: area when it exceeds what is allowed by state regulations or contract terms is a waste of public funds and is behavior inconsistent with the authority's role as the steward of the public resources. Really? That's the best we can do? How about people get fired? How about we do that? Can we send a message at some point in time to knock off this nonsense? Flying around first class and we're trying to pay the bills? You know, and I listen into ABC News and their headlines every single half hour on this program and whenever I'm listening to KFPK News, and they're talking about the affordability crisis. Well, let me tell you about the affordability crisis. Paying for consultants to fly first class for high-speed rail. And that's on my dime? Yeah, I got a problem. I got a problem. And we all should. And that's why we should be shining a light on all this stuff. Over and over again. Which leads me to an interesting email got today from Terry, who's been listening in. Hey, Sam, perhaps the real reason why the Stop Nick Shirley Act, well, which is now a law, is the recent article about Assemblyman Rob Bonta in 2017, who solicited donor money from lobbyists and others, which then went to his foundation and donated money from his donation to the NGO of his wife, who managed another NGO, where she made a six-figure salary. As you're aware, the story surfaced this week. Yeah, we had it yesterday. We spent a lot of time on it yesterday. Could it be that he feared that independent journalist Nick Shirley might be investigating further? Yes, he could be. That's very possible. And good for Nick Shirley to get the ball rolling. Okay, here's another reporter out there, not an independent journalist, works for Al Jazeera. So this reporter initially refused to identify who she worked for and confronted Congressman Brandon Gill, the Republican from Texas. He's walking down the hall at the U.S. Capitol. She finally admitted who she works for. And then, well, guess what he told her to do? Well, here's the exchange.
1: So more than 50 people have died in ICE custody since Trump took office again.
2: Sorry, who are you?
1: Natasha Del Toro. More than 50 people. I'm with Fall Lines. It's a program called Fall Lines.
2: With whom?
1: I just want to ask you questions. More than 50 people.
2: No, I'm trying
1: people,
2: to figure out who you are.
1: I'm a journalist.
2: Asking you who you are, who you're with.
1: More, you don't want to answer questions.
2: Question.
1: More than 50 people have died in ICE custody.
2: Fault Lines.
1: Since.
2: Is that on TV?
1: Are we buying time?
2: No, I'm asking you who you are.
1: It's with Al Jazeera English. It's a program.
2: Al Jazeera. No, yes. I don't have any desire to talk
1: more than 50 people have died.
0: Al Jazeera, get lost. This guy, there's a reason why he's a rising star. There really is. I mean, he is a real refreshing voice to listen to, is he not? Someone in Washington, D.C. who cuts right through it. I'm not talking to you, Al Jazeera. Okay, we've got a lot to get to on the other side. We're getting some feedback coming in on a number of topics. We'll, of course, be getting to that here in the Shane Reaction. Also, I want to roll out some interesting audio for you from a United States senator and came out and said in an interview, look, number one, not just anybody should be allowed to get welfare benefits. There was a time when we had very strict restrictions on those benefits. And he went on to say that because those restrictions have been loosened, that it's now morphed into widespread fraud in places like, well, California. So he talks about that extensively straight ahead. Thanks for being here. My name is Sam Shane. On this Wednesday, this is The Shane Reaction.
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0: Well, once again today, financial headlines are big. Interest rates up another quarter point today, according to the Federal Reserve. That's in addition to other headlines like the national debt topping $40 trillion or the bond market. Not quite stable, right? Those are some of them. There's an answer for all of this, I believe, to protect your wealth, and that would be precious metals. Hi, friends. Sam Shane here. I've been bullish on gold and silver for quite a while, and now many experts on Wall Street are as well, predicting higher prices ahead because of the soaring national debt. And if you look at history, back in 1971, the price for an ounce of gold was just $35. Today, it's more than $4,000.

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9: It's the Shane Reaction with Sam Shane.
0: The U.S. Senator who says not everyone should get welfare benefits, how our current system has led to widespread fraud, and how he says we can fix that. Amazon customers in more cities will be getting their packages a little sooner. We'll roll that out for you straight ahead. But first, it is the bottom of the hour. We got weather and traffic for you together in just a moment. Here's a look at some of the top headlines from the KFBK newsroom.
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10: A crew's responding to a brush fire burning near 80 and Floriston Way in Floriston at this hour. Fire has already burned almost 300 acres. Nevada County Sheriff's Office has issued an evacuation warning for zone NCO-379-E105 and E106. Authorities say anyone who requires additional time to evacuate and those with pets and livestock should consider leaving now. Westbound 80 closed from Floriston to Hinton Road and at the Nevada state line. Caltrans officials say the wildfire could spread. There was no estimated time for the road to reopen. Six people have now died, including those on board a news helicopter that was covering a fatal bus accident in Los Angeles. Here's Monica Nelson.
11: Three people were killed when an SUV slammed into the side of a Metro bus. The chopper was providing news coverage for KNBC and sister station Telemundo 52 when it went down, killing the pilot and a reporter, along with a pedestrian on the ground. Both the NTSB and FAA are investigating. I'm Monica Nelson.
10: Meantime, parking at Sacramento International Airport will become more expensive when a new parking garage opens next month. Sacramento County Board of Supervisors unanimously voting yesterday to approve a proposed increase across the airport's parking system. Plan includes a one-time market rate adjustment of as much as $7. And, well, while we're talking money, Wall Street closing with stocks lower. This comes following the Fed's decision to raise interest rates a quarter percentage point. Chairman blaming persistent inflation. At the bell, Dow losing 631 points to 51,461. S&P 500 fell 33 points to 75,51. NASDAQ dropping 3 points to 25,978. Right now, sunshine, 77 degrees in Sacramento. Get news alerts at any time. 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Westbound 50, 10th Street off-ramp. That's where we have the big rig on its side, or at least it was on its side. They're still working on it, and they're trying to get their roadway open again, but in the meantime, it has caused a huge backup. If you're in it, you know. The westbound side of 50, it's past Stockton Boulevard. Southbound 99, you got some heavy traffic back to about 12th, and also around Fruit Ridge, and again, no estimated time of getting everything up and going again. Science fairs, permission slips, give your hectic school week an A-plus upgrade. 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
8: Now, Sacramento weather.
12: Sunny this afternoon, high 79 to 83. Tonight, clear to partly cloudy, low 56 to 60. Partly to mostly sunny for tomorrow. The high on Thursday, 77 to 81. Friday's high, 86 to 90. I'm AccuWeather's Andy Robb on KFBK, Sacramento's News Radio.
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0: 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Amazon is plotting an unprecedented expansion of its same-day delivery operation. That means in more cities, it sounds like you're going to be getting your packages just a little bit sooner. According to the Business Insider, the operation could redraw the map of American retail and take on Walmart's biggest advantage in everyday shopping. The initiative is codenamed Project Mercury. Oh, I like that name. Project Mercury. It would expand Amazon's same-day fulfillment network to more than 1,000 locations by 2031, an increase of more than tenfold from the roughly 85 facilities the company operates today, according to internal planning documents reviewed by the Business Insider. The effort will cost billions of dollars and could reshape how Americans shop for everyday items such as fresh food, paper towels, and cough medicine. Fresh food. Isn't that something? You could order fresh food at Amazon, get it the same day in a lot more locations. I'll tell you what, that is such an interesting story, Amazon. Early days of Amazon, by the way. I was working in Seattle. And when Bezos started that company, he just kept plowing money back into the company. And there were people who were like, we need to go public. We need to share the wealth with all of the people, the founders, the board members. Everybody was kind of knocking on his door saying, what are you doing? He kept dumping more and more money into it. He said, look, this is just going to keep growing. It's not going to be just books. Amazon was books. Remember that back in the day? And look what has happened with that philosophy. And it seems as though his philosophy in growing that company has not changed. Plow more money back into it and take on Walmart. Fascinating story. Fascinating business model. Yeah, that's one for the business schools. I'm sure they study that in and out. That's what a success story that's been. Okay, let me get to these audio clips. I'm going to get to some feedback as well. Senator Rand Paul, he's a Republican from Kentucky. He did an interesting interview. He said that he doesn't believe anyone should be able to get welfare benefits.
16: But I would eliminate all welfare for refugees. You can still come to this country, have someone sponsor you, have a church sponsor you, and they take care of you, have a family member sponsor, and they take care of you. That's the way it historically was. That's the way it should be. But we should not have any welfare for immigrants. That should not be a beacon to the world to come here and get free stuff.
0: Okay, that's radical. I mean, in this day and age, that's radical. It was not historically radical. And he points that out in the interview. He said, you know, we weren't handing out welfare benefits the way we're handing them out today a few decades ago. It's changed a lot. And he says that all of this free stuff, the welfare, he says has now morphed into what we are now experiencing and witnessing, this widespread fraud, including places like, well, Los Angeles.
16: A whole population of these people came, not only they're receiving welfare, but became experts at stealing welfare. So many of the folks in Minnesota, now we found in L.A., I think they had 432 hospice centers in L.A. When they cut off the money, the Trump administration cut the money off, only 12 of them complained. So that means the rest of them were just worried about being caught, and they're fleeing somewhere not to be caught. But that means 80, 90% of these things are fraud. We found the Learing Center, the adult learning centers, all the stuff that Nick Shirley found in Minneapolis. So a big problem of this is that the federal government funds it and the state governments police it. So if you're policing something you don't pay for, do you really care if it's wasted? So it's mostly blue states, New York, Minnesota, California, where the Democrats bribe people to get their vote. They say, here, you can all have welfare, and we're not going to check to see whether you need it or not or whether you're stealing it, because Uncle Sam, the federal taxpayer, is going to pay for it. It's a terrible system, and I propose that we shift this all back to the states so the payment and the policing would be at the state.
0: Okay, now there's an idea. Let's just shift this back to the states. And the states can take care of handing out this money. On their dime. On their dime. And if it gets wasted or there's fraud and corruption and we get ripped off, then they can go after it. They'll be responsible because you know what? If it's their money, they're going to be a lot more interested in making sure that it's not ripped off because they could go broke. And then if you go broke as a state, you got to make cuts. From the text line, listener writes in, Sam, this is the verbatim on the con on Prop 39 in the voter guide, the Star voter guide. No on Prop 39. This is a direct quote. I've not seen this. There's more to be done on this, but I do want to read this to you. Because if this is true, this is really troubling. This is the no on Prop 39, con on Prop 39, according to the voter guide. Quote, this would advance Trump's voter suppression agenda. Well, first of all, right off the bat, they've got Trump in their first line. Trump has nothing to do with Prop 39. Nothing. He's not even discussed it. He's talked about the SAVE Act, the Voter Act nationally. But of course, they're trying to tie it to Trump. Here we go. This would advance Trump's voter suppression agenda by adding costly, unnecessary barriers that could block eligible California voters, expose personal information to identity theft, and waste hundreds of millions of dollars. Don't let MAGA billionaires decide which votes count. MAGA? They put MAGA in there? And what do you mean waste hundreds of millions of dollars? How? And what do you mean unnecessary barriers to block eligible California voters? No, that's the whole point. Eligible California voters will be able to show an ID to vote. Yes, on 39. Absolute yes on 39. Show your ID and vote. Pretty simple. That's all it is. Wow, I don't know if that's... I got to look this up. If this is the wording that's out there right now, this is really troubling. Again, here we go again. That's why language matters. And the people who write this nonsense, if this is true, they know it. They're doing it on purpose. Okay, when we come back, I want to roll out a clip on AI. Spending a lot of time this week on AI, artificial intelligence. Of course, it's not like the biggest story ever. It just like pops up out of nowhere. Like, oh my gosh. The CEO of a major energy company has come out and he did an interview with the Washington Examiner and said, you know, these reports that AI data centers are going to be like sucking energy from every place and it's going to just drive up energy costs, it's just not true. And so you're going to hear him talk about that straight ahead right here on The Shane Reaction.
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8: Welcome back to the Shane Reaction. That's the name of this program. And I am the host, Sam Shane, here on KFBK News Radio, 93.1 FM, 1530 AM. We are live everywhere on the iHeartRadio app. So, how do you feel about the midterm elections coming up? Do you trust that the results will be fair and objective? LA Times has an interesting article on that topic today. A UC San Diego national survey finds that trust in accurate vote counting has fallen sharply across both parties. The polling reflects an American electorate that has grown increasingly concerned about U.S. elections. So the LA Times writes, fewer than half of Americans believe the upcoming midterm elections will be free and fair amid a broader decline in confidence in vote counts, according to a new nationwide poll. Here are the numbers. 49% of the respondents say they expected the elections to be free and fair. 49. That's it. 23% did not expect them to be free and fair. 28% didn't know. Americans are more confident that ballots once cast will be counted accurately, though their trust in that varies depending on their political affiliation. 63% of Democrats and 58% of Republicans, 49% of independent voters say they are either somewhat or very confident in an accurate count. Center for Transparent and Trusted Elections at UC San Diego, they conducted that poll. We don't trust it. We don't trust the system. Our system is broken, and our system needs trust in order for us to believe in our country and the results of our elections. And to suggest otherwise is you're just in complete denial, because people who are being honest with themselves and with others will tell you there are way too many opportunities for corruption and fraud in our voting system alone. Let's go to the live line right now. Steven joins us from Sacramento on this Wednesday. Steven, thanks for calling in. What's on your mind?
9: You brought up Prop 39 briefly, and I've already seen ads on it. I had a question about why there's no, as far as in advertising on television, I haven't heard any on your radio station, but on television, I know there's a thing called truth in advertising. Why doesn't it fall in those same things for political ads as it does for, you know, your plumber or your guy who's selling the product?
8: Yeah. Well, I suppose it would. I would imagine that if somebody spews a falsehood on a TV commercial, whether it's a political ad or you're a plumber, you could be sued. I could see that if you can prove that in court. I don't know who would want to go ahead and do that in court, but no, I mean, look, a lot of this language is deceptive, and we've known this for a long, long time. And the broader point is this, Stephen, we should have elected leaders in this state who don't meddle with this stuff, changing the headline and turning language into things like it was Trump-backed. It's not Trump-backed. It's never been Trump-backed, ever, never, not once. That's just a lie. So I don't know what. I guess you just got to consider the source, as an old coach used to tell me in college. Just consider the source, and then you got to go from there.
9: On the commercial, though, it's not politicians, it's unions. It's SEIU.
8: Yeah.
9: It's also Legal Women Voting.
8: Well, you know, again, you get back to consider the source. You know which position they hold. You know what they support.
9: Yeah.
8: You know.
9: Government as much as possible.
8: All right, Stephen. Thank you very much. I appreciate it. No, and that's the whole thing, is that now they're shooting their credibility. You know, nobody's going to believe them if they keep putting out lies. You're just not going to believe them when they say anything. In this commercial, in the next commercial, in the next election cycle. You know, once you destroy that, it's pretty hard to ever regain the trust. And we get back to trust again. Talking about how Americans, according to this San Diego, UC San Diego poll, don't trust a free and fair election in the upcoming midterm. 49%. That's it. More than half don't. That's amazing to me. Okay, I want to talk a little bit about the artificial intelligence, kind of pick up this discussion where we left it yesterday and the day before. It's just all of a sudden been thrust into the headlines. All of a sudden, it's become a really big deal. And I'm just mystified as to why this just came out of nowhere. Like, all of a sudden, we need to be extremely concerned about the safety of artificial intelligence. And it's not just the safety. It has to also do with these big centers, these data centers. The CEO of Duke Energy, his name is Harry Sideris. He told the Washington Examiner that the public is receiving false information on AI data centers, particularly around energy costs, he says.
10: I think you see that narrative across the country. I think a lot of it is misinformation and misunderstandings. With the protection pledges and the commitments that us and other utilities have done, we're really protecting the customers from that. And in fact, like I mentioned earlier, it actually helps cut costs to customers over time. $1 billion of savings over a 15-year contract for every gigawatt. That's pretty amazing. It's also allowing us to make those infrastructure investments that are not just for them, but also strengthen the grid for all our customers. Mm. So, there's a lot of misunderstanding of they're not paying and how they're doing that. And we got to continue to educate the public. And like I said, the communities that they're going into love them. The impacts of them are very positive.
8: Well, you know, this discussion about data centers, there's been a lot of controversy over it about whether or not they are using as much energy on the power grid as some claim they are. They're using as much water as some claim they are. There are other reports saying the water's recycled. They're not using nearly the amount of fresh water that people are claiming. There's a lot more to this discussion than what we have heard so far. When we come back, I talked a little bit about this yesterday on the Shane Reaction, and I've got some audio on this. This has to do with a woman. She has identified herself as a lifelong Democrat. Her son was killed in a car crash along with her daughter-in-law. They had just been married, which involved an illegal immigrant truck driver who got his driver's license here in California. And she says that she is ashamed of how Democrats have been handling the immigration issue. I've got that clip for you ready to roll on the other side of this break. My name is Sam Shane, and this is The Shane Reaction.
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25: It's the Shane Reaction with Sam Shane.
8: She calls herself a lifelong Democrat. Her son and daughter-in-law killed in a car crash involving an illegal immigrant truck driver who got his license in California. Now she says she is ashamed of how her party has handled immigration issues. We're going to have that story coming up for you in this hour. We've got a lot packed in this upcoming hour. We got weather and traffic for you together in just a moment. But first, it is the top of the hour. That means it's time for the top stories from the KFPK newsroom.
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26: Here are the latest headlines from the KFBK Newsroom. The California Teachers Union is suing the state.
27: The organization says Governor Gavin Newsom and the state legislature are illegally withholding $3.9 billion in funding. California School Board Association plans a similar lawsuit and says they plan to file within the coming days. The union say they warned Newsom and lawmakers about budget issues, but claim that the legislature moved forward and are ignoring Prop 98, which guarantees a certain minimum amount of money for schools from state revenue and property taxes. I'm Jason Campadonia.
26: The sentencing of a former chief of staff to Governor Gavin Newsom is now delayed due to health problems. Dana Williamson and others were indicted last year for helping funnel $225,000 from a campaign account belonging to former California Attorney General Javier Becerra. The money came from an inactive campaign account. She faces a maximum of 30 years in prison and a $1 million fine. The voter ID proposal in California has 40% approval. It's very popular among Republicans and very unpopular among Democrats. Prop 39 has 43% support among independents, that according to a new poll from the Public Policy Institute of California. Your next update in 30 minutes. I'm Dina Kodiak. Let's get you over to the KFBK Traffic Center for a look at traffic and weather together on KFBK, Sacramento's News Radio.
1: 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Northbound 99 12th Avenue, we have an injury accident working there, and that has back traffic up quite a ways. And in fact, once you get through that, you have another fight ahead. That's going to be because of the overturned big rig there on westbound 50 around 10th Street. That's causing a backup on 99 and also on 50, of course. And they're still working on that, trying to get some hazardous material out of the way. And then we have the big problem, a large vegetation fire. This is shutting down 80 in the Floreston area of Nevada County, prompting nearby evacuation warnings. CHP says all westbound I-80 lanes by the Floreston Way off-ramp are closed. No estimated time of reopening on that one. Bonnie presents the end of summer AC tune-up, and it's just $19.99. A thorough once-over, check performance, even catch potential problems. So when summer hits next year, you're ready to roll. 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
22: Now, Sacramento weather.
2: This afternoon, sunshine, high 79 to 83. For the rest of your Wednesday, clear to partly cloudy, low 56 to 60. Partly to mostly sunny, cooler for tomorrow, high 77 to 81. And Friday, high 86 to 90 with plenty of sunshine. I'm AccuWeather's Andy Robb on KFBK, Sacramento's News Radio.
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3: From ABC News, I'm Lindsay Davis, anchor of Prime, streaming weeknights on ABC News Live. For the first time in 3 years, the Federal Reserve Board raised its key benchmark rate by a quarter of a percentage point, adding to the ballooning borrowing costs for Americans. ABC's Elizabeth Schulze says inflation due to the ongoing war with Iran and other economic factors led to the unanimous decision.
4: This is in line with the market's expectations, and this was a unanimous decision from the Federal Reserve to hike interest rates. The Fed is also forecasting one additional interest rate hike this year. This would be the first interest rate hike that we have seen under the new Fed chairman.
3: The price of diesel climbing above a record $6.30, hitting farmers during harvest. George Peek owns and operates a cotton, soybean, and pecan farm in Georgia. He says his fuel costs are up at least 30%.
5: The power of the equipment that we have has to run on diesel.
3: The NTSB says it's collecting evidence in the fiery and deadly news helicopter crash in Los Angeles last night. Two crew members on board were killed and a third person died on the ground. The chopper was covering a bus and SUV crash that killed two people. ABC's Alex Stone is on the scene and says the NTSB recovered video and audio from the helicopter.
6: They're going to go back and do audio analysis of the actual sound of the engine and those alarms that were going off for the pilot to analyze what the engine was doing in that exact minute. But whatever was going on, this was very quick. They were not all that high. And when whatever happened to the engine, it sounded like spooling down with the alarms going off for losing RPMs on it, that there wasn't much time to react.
3: A promising milestone in the fight to treat pancreatic cancers. Researchers with City of Hope say a blood test was found to be effective at detecting earlier stages of pancreatic cancer. This is the first test of its kind to combine three markers to detect the cancer. Researchers say more tests are needed. 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
8: All right, our political analyst Gary Dietrich is here. A lot to get to with Gary, including, of course, the new CNN interview in which Governor Newsom has said that he will not run for president if Kamala Harris does. And I have said I don't believe that for one second. We'll get into that with Gary in a moment. I want to go to the live line right now. Chris from Auburn is joining us on this Wednesday. Hi, Chris. Thanks for calling in. What's on your mind?
0: Yeah, we do have a lot of problems with illegal truckers, but we also have a problem with foreigners driving cars and they don't know how to drive.
8: Yeah, I think it's on all levels, Chris. I think you bring up a good point. This goes beyond commercial licenses, and a number of critics have pointed that out. I'm going to be rolling this clip from this woman. She's a self-identified lifelong Democrat. And lost her son and daughter-in-law in this car crash involving an illegal immigrant who was driving a truck. And you got that license here in California.
0: Beautiful and tragic. Beautiful they found love, and tragic they died so young.
8: I know it. I hear you. I hear you. No, you bring up a really good point. And by the way, Chris is not the first person to call in or write in and say this is not just commercial licenses. This is across the board. All right, Chris, thanks a lot. Always great to hear from you. Appreciate it. Chris calling in from Auburn. I'll be rolling that clip coming up here. About 20 minutes or so, somewhere in the neighborhood, maybe 30, somewhere in that neighborhood. But we're going to get it in this hour for sure before we go off the air. Okay, so Gary Dietrich is joining us now. And the big political story this week has been this interview, and CNN released clips of it early, of Jake Tapper and Governor Gavin Newsom fly fishing in Montana. And there are a number of people who know a lot about fly fishing who have texted me saying they don't look like they know how to fly fish all that well.
9: Okay, there's so many ways I can go with this. First, let's start with a little bit of inside information. Okay?
8: All right. Well, let's get to the news, and then you can do the inside information. Right. The news is this, is that he says in this interview, I'm not going to run for president if Kamala Harris does.
9: Right.
8: Okay, go ahead.
9: That's the headline.
8: Okay.
9: And there's other stuff that's coming out of this that's very interesting, by the way, like the information about him sighing and apparently expressing some regrets about COVID closures of schools.
8: Yeah,
9: so there's all kinds of stuff.
8: We touched on that earlier on the program.
9: Yeah, let's stick with the Kamala Harris thing because this is big. All right, here's the inside information. Apparently, this thing was taped over a month ago.
8: I heard that.
9: Okay, so what does that tell us? Since this was start there. Since this was taped, he has been to South Carolina yet again.
8: Right.
9: Just a week and a half ago, South Carolina, North Carolina, Alabama. Right. This is, in other words, this is not slowing the Gavin for President tour bus down at all.
8: Right. No, I don't believe it at all.
9: And here's the other thing. It's important to understand the dynamics that we're talking about. Just focus on South Carolina. Okay. That's the place to focus on. Because the DNC, the Democratic National Committee, has again, as you know, Sam, put it in the number one slot
8: right.
9: in their the top six primaries in order starts with South Carolina,
8: right.
9: as they did for Joe Biden, and that saved him, as you know.
8: And whoever's going to do well has got to do well there.
9: That's what saved him when he first ran, and then they put it number one next time.
8: Yeah.
9: And it stayed number one. Now, why is that important? Because Kamala Harris polls very well in South Carolina. Mm-hmm. Okay, very very large black vote there. And so the sense about this is really pretty simple, that if she doesn't run, this looks like, to most observers, by the way, in his own party as well as outside, just currying favor because everybody wants to do well in that first state. Gavin has no natural connections there. She does. You know, her boss, Biden, won that state twice in the primary. And yeah, so that's the key there. I mean, South Carolina plays a very outsized role in this particular election coming up, and she plays an outsized role in that state. The other thing about it is, I'll say one more thing about it, Sam, and that is to look like you're very gracious towards the former vice president, et cetera, et cetera. Let's remember that Gavin did everything he could to elbow his way into the what was supposed to be a very abbreviated primary. Remember when Joe dropped out of the race?
8: He really strongly advocated for that. He was very aggressive.
9: Yeah. He was in line, elbowing people. We can't just anoint somebody. We have to have a primary. Well, of course, that didn't happen. So it's a tip of the cap. Nobody, even in his own party at this point, believes that in any way is he shifting the campaign bus for fifth to fourth
8: year. Here's my read. I say he's going to run for president, and I say she's going to run for president. I think they're both going to run for president, and this could be a real fight.
9: Yeah, well, I have been telling you for some time, Sam. You and I have talked about this for months, okay?
8: Mm-hmm.
9: All the indications are now, if you force me to make a judgment on this, she says I haven't decided, yada, yada. But she's visiting all
8: Yes.
9: the early primary states
8: right.
9: herself. She is campaigning here in the 2026 midterms all over the country. Mm-hmm. She is making noises. There's been people that have said she's already staffing up, talking to major donors. In other words, right now, Sam, if you force me to make a judgment on this, it looks like she's running.
8: Yeah,
9: now,
8: and I think, and he, I think he will
9: but
8: too.
9: But I've said for a long time, and I told you this, I think right now, more likely than not.
8: I talked to a guy within the last couple of years who went to elementary school with Gavin Newsom and said, this guy has been, since he was a little kid, raised to be president of the United States. The family has always had that as the goal. He has always wanted to be president of the United States. Kamala Harris has always wanted to be president of the United States. And I don't think either of them are going to back down.
9: Yeah, this sort of gives Gavin some cover. If you didn't catch it, folks, I encourage you to listen to the full 2 or 3 minute exchange on just this topic. Because, Sam, I'm sure you've heard this. At the end of it, Tapper says, well, you know, a case could be made that she's already gotten her shot twice. You know, because she ran, of course, initially mm-hmm. for that and mm-hmm. dropped out before the primary started. Case could be made, Governor, he's talking to Newsom, that she's already had her shot twice. And he, at that point, backpedals significantly and says, well, of course, campaigns could say that. And you know what? That's a pretty good argument, mm-hmm. basically, to paraphrase.
8: I caught that, too.
9: So,
8: you know what else I caught?
9: Yeah.
8: He said Zen diagram, not Venn diagram.
9: Yeah, I know. That's a big thing going around. I just throw that stuff.
8: Oh, man, Gary, come on.
9: No.
8: Really, a man of that stature who tries to come off as being intelligent.
9: I know. Sam, we all misspeak. I'm not going to hold that one against it. More important to me is the nonsense that, well, you know, geez, I would never consider running. I think that's...
8: Oh, no.
9: That's nonsensical.
8: No. Here, I want to get into a couple of items, and I know you've got something on your mind, too, and let's make some room on the other side of the break for... Number one, we are seeing the feds with two really big significant announcements, one yesterday and today, rooting out fraud and corruption in California on two different cases, one San Diego, one right. LA, one homeless, one daycare. I'll get into all that with you.
9: Right.
8: Number two, I want to talk to you about California high-speed rail spending $600,000 on yep. things like, a tiki bar and a cigar lounge.
9: And the question I have about that investigation in LA, Sam, is does this... throw some serious gas on the fire against Karen Bass.
8: Right. I want to get into that with you as well. So a lot to get to with Gary on the other side of the break. This is the Shane Reaction. Thanks for being here on this Wednesday.
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8: Okay, back here we are with Gary Dietrich on the Shane Reaction. He joins us on Wednesdays from 2 to 2:30 on political stories. This is there are a couple, actually, significant political stories, Gary. Two big announcements from the federal government over the last couple of days. Number one, about a dozen people arrested in San Diego County on a big, massive daycare scheme. Okay. Millions and millions of dollars involved in this. They weren't taking care of kids at all, allegedly, so on and so forth. Then you go north to L.A. Today, big announcement made by the Trump administration. About three or four arrests have been made. Has to do with the homeless crisis. Right. Tens of millions of dollars pouring into the homeless crisis. It just keeps getting worse in L.A.
9: Right.
8: Karen Bass does not show up this week for the subcommittee hearing to testify about this crisis going on with the homeless crisis.
9: The subcommittee in Congress.
8: In Congress. Right, in the House. And then she resigns, Gary, from this agency, LASA, which is at the center of all of this, and it's going to be part of a big federal investigation. My point is, the feds are really cracking down on this corruption and fraud in Southern California, and Karen Bass is caught in the middle of it, it seems.
9: Yeah, well, two things on this. One, let's talk about the substance first, because this is important. You know, there's a lot made these days that, well, the crackdown from the feds on fraud, whatever, whatever, around the country is solely political. I mean, friends, you're going to have to look at some of the data on this when they release it. There are storefronts that are listed as child care centers that simply don't exist. The child care center doesn't even exist. Okay. The same with these hospice centers. Some of them have the same, a dozen different hospice centers at the quote unquote same address. Some of the people who supposedly conducted child care, this is all detailed in the filings. Some of the people that were conducting actually said they were providing child care, Sam, were out of the country on the dates they said they had kids in child care.
8: Mm-hmm.
9: So this is really deep, friends. I just want to encourage you, don't see this as solely a gotcha political story, because there's some serious substance behind some of these allegations that really needs to be taken seriously. I don't care where you come down politically. That's important. Secondly, on the politics of this, this is not inconsequential for Karen Bass.
8: I agree, Gary.
9: I mean, I think the timing of her departure from that board through which millions of these dollars were distributed, the board itself didn't provide the services. It was the distribution agency that put this money out into the community, these various nonprofits, etc. This does not look good. There's still 7 weeks before the election, which is 7 weeks from yesterday. I could see attack ads rolling out as early as this weekend. On this is not a good look for her.
8: No, it's not. It's not. And I wonder what the legal ramifications might be for all of
9: that. Well, there's that. I mean, board members, it just depends on the board. There sometimes can be board culpability if people can be proven that they knew about it. Mm-hmm. There's typically board immunity in other instances. We'll see what happens. But it's not good. And by all accounts, Sam, people are going to jail on this.
8: Yeah, and that's why I said that, because one of the charges for one of the people who was charged today, which was announced, was involved bribery. And that could get into the very, you know, essence of what you're talking about.
9: If that was bribery of these board members or whoever, that's problematic.
8: Yeah, it could be.
9: For both sides.
8: Let's talk about this new report from the Inspector General who oversees California high-speed rail. The reporting is this. They paid nearly $600,000 in unallowable travel expenses to go to places like gyms, nightclubs, a tiki bar, cigar lounge over a two-year period. I also read some reports indicating that there were people who were consultants who were traveling first class on our dime, and that was not allowable.
9: Right.
8: This just feeds into the narrative about this disastrous high-speed rail.
9: Yeah, it's hugely problematic for and I've had questions for a long time. You know, it's like, who wants to really embrace high-speed rail? Well, Jerry Brown did kind of, sort of, but he was concerned, and he expressed those about the costs.

0: whole host of things. But I have often wondered, Sam, who, and I've asked this around the state cap, who's going to be willing to expend political capital come January, when the new governor's in and the new legislature, who's going to expend the political capital to advance high-speed rail?
1: Based on what I read from my listeners and hear from my listeners, it's political suicide to get behind that project. It just, I don't get any of it.
0: Well, here's the thing from the other side of that that's important. It's not just, you know, a conservative listener base or conservatives. Republicans always talk about this. But it's how else could you use the money?
1: Right.
0: That's
1: right.
0: Where Democrats are beginning to ask the question.
1: This is a crossover issue. I mean, the state's broke.
0: Yeah, I think it's kind of on life support, as you know. Now there's $1 billion being dropped into it on an annual basis, but that's not enough to even get close to finishing this thing. I'm going to be really interested 12 months from now. Does Becerra put any political capital into this project at all?
1: Well, that's assuming he wins the governor.
0: Or Hilton. Or
1: right.
0: Whoever.
1: And by the way, and I'm going to just drop this on you right now, we have found out that we're going to get our first debate in the race for governor.
0: That's right.
1: Becerra
0: CNN.
1: And Hilton, CNN. And I wanted to get into that because it's going to be later this month in Southern California. It's going to be on CNN. It's going to be hosted by Jake Tapper and Dana Bash, both of whom skew very far to the left. And I'm wondering, because I've said this on the program, I have a concern here that Hilton's not going to get a fair shake from those two based on their behavior in the past.
0: Yeah. Let me say one quick caveat to what I just said there so people don't say, geez, Diedrich already assuming Becerra's going to win. No. My point is, we already know where Hilton stands on this.
1: Yes.
0: He would shut the project down tomorrow.
1: Yes.
0: My question is going to be, even if Becerra wins, is he going to get behind it? And I think there's some real serious question marks about whether it will. Now, as far as the CNN debate and the only one, I think this probably is going to be the only one. We have no indications that Becerra is willing to agree to any more. Hilton's challenged into a bunch. Sam, you and I have talked about this briefly. Other local stations and local station groups of California have put out their invitations. There's been no interest so far in the Becerra camp to do that. So the question is going to become, and it's high stakes, it's national. People should know that. This is going to be a nationally televised debate. It's a full hour. You know, will Dana and Jake do a fair job? They're going to be widely panned if they don't. I would expect it and would hope that they would. But, you know, all it's going to take is one or two missteps by one of those candidates, and their candidacy could be done.
1: Gary, I've said on my program, we should have had, in this debate, a table with four local journalists in California, maybe one from each of the major markets. I'm not sure how that looks, but those are the ones who should be the moderators in this case. And it's clear, and it seems,
0: Sam, because their knowledge of the issues,
1: and I frankly find them to be more objective than CNN. Right. I mean, come on, Gary, we know what CNN is. That's a rhetorical cable outlet.
0: Yeah, there's another interesting thing about this, Sam, and you know what's become tradition in recent years in debates is to include one of the Spanish language affiliates.
1: Sure,
0: right?
1: That's fine. Well, I mean, right.
0: That Telemundo or somebody else would. I'm surprised CNN did not reach out and at least, you know, pull in somebody other than their two anchors. Honestly, to me, to be really blunt about it, it looks like, you know, a ratings ploy by CNN, because why wouldn't you invite, you know, a professor from XYZ University or somebody from a Spanish language television affiliate or
1: because it's not in CNN's interest. They don't care about that, Gary.
0: Well, that's my point. You know, like it's, although you got to ask yourself, are people in Kansas going to be caring about Becerra and Hilton? But anyway,
1: they see it as
0: a big, you know, ratings grab. And so they're going to go for it.
1: In Kansas, they watch it for the California crazy factor, my friend.
0: That's may be that. Entertainment.
1: All right. Thank you, Gary. Good to talk to you. That's Gary Diedrich, our political analyst. We're back in a moment.
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1: One of the big financial headlines, the big financial headline today has to do with interest rates going up another quarter of a point approved by the Fed. Financial headlines have been telling the story recently, including the national debt topping $40 trillion, the bond market, which has not been stable. There's an answer to all of this to protect your wealth, in my estimation, and that's precious metals. Hi, friend. Sam Shane here. 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Many Wall Street experts are as well because of the soaring national debt. 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Today, it's more than $4,000. 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
7: It's the Shane Reaction with Sam Shane.
0: She's been a lifelong Democrat. Her son and daughter-in-law killed in a car crash involving an illegal immigrant truck driver who got his license in California, and now she says she is ashamed at how Democrats have been handling the immigration issues. We've got that audio for you straight ahead. It is the bottom of the hour. It is time for some of the top headlines from the KFBK Newsroom.
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8: Here are the latest headlines from the KFBK Newsroom. At least five people are dead, including those on board a news helicopter that was covering a fatal bus accident in Los Angeles. Two people were killed when an SUV slammed into the side of a Metro bus. The chopper was providing news coverage for KNBC and sister station Telemundo 52 when it went down, killing the pilot and a reporter along with a pedestrian on the ground. A new poll shows that Javier Becerra continues to lead Steve Hilton in the race for governor. The Public Policy Institute of California says the Democrat leads the Republican by 22%. They say Becerra is polling at 60% among likely voters. Hilton has 38%. The statewide average gas price is up by another 2 cents in one day. The average cost for a gallon of regular is $6.02. In Sacramento, gas is now $5.92. The least expensive gas in California can be found in Sutter County, where the average is $5.74. Bear-related calls are increasing around the Lake Tahoe area on both sides of the California-Nevada border. South Lake Tahoe police have received 174 calls so far this year, compared with 97 at this point last year. Wildlife officials urge residents to secure trash, pet food, and other potential food sources. Your next update in 30 minutes. I'm Dina Kodiak. Let's get you over to the KFBK Traffic Center for a look at traffic and weather together on KFBK, Sacramento's News Radio.
9: 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Incident that just won't go away. This is going to be westbound 50 10th Street off-ramp. A minor injury collision involving a big rig on its side. dripping hazardous material, diesel, spilling out there, and they're still working on it at this time, and traffic is still backed up because of it past Stockton Boulevard on 50. In fact, getting close to 59th Street. If you're coming up on, 99 northbound, we had an earlier accident that caused a backup. That has been cleared, but it's still going to slow down around 12th. Sutterville, that area. And let's see, Cap City Freeway, also very heavy through the Midtown area. And then we got to mention our one big problem that's going on right now. Large vegetation fire, over 300 acres, it looks like, shut down 80 in the Floriston area of Nevada County. It's also prompting some nearby evacuation warnings. CHP said all westbound 80 lanes by the Floriston Way off-ramp are closed. No estimated time of reopening. Tired of overprocessed blinds? Blindster makes custom blinds simple and affordable. 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Traffic on the 10s every 10 minutes, mornings and afternoons. 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
6: Now, Sacramento weather.
10: Sunny this afternoon, high 79 to 83. Tonight, clear to partly cloudy, low 56 to 60. Partly to mostly sunny for tomorrow, the high on Thursday, 77 to 81. Friday's high, 86 to 90. I'm AccuWeather's Andy Robb on KFBK.
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0: Welcome back. I'm going to roll out some audio from this mom from California whose son and daughter-in-law died in a car accident, crash, involving an illegal immigrant truck driver. And she testified, who, by the way, got his license here in California. And she testified before Congress about it and talked about how she's just very disappointed in how her party, the Democrats, have handled the immigration issue overall. So we're going to get into that in a second. Are you much of a reader? There's a new editorial in Psychological Medicine, and it links reading for pleasure to lower stress, more empathy, and less loneliness in adults. Reading. I'm just going to read you some of the bullet points from the study. Older adults who read regularly appear to face a lower risk of dementia, slower cognitive decline, and even those with less formal education are benefiting. Kids who start reading early show better attention and fewer mental health problems by adolescence, regardless of family income. And the study from Psychological Medicine also says reading among children and teens is declining sharply, especially among boys 11 to 16 years old. Psychological Medicine has more on this interesting study, the benefits of reading. It calms you down, helps you with cognitive skills. From a listener on the text line, why is Trump so disgusted with mail-in ballots when he voted that exact way in the last two elections? Yeah, he did. He's not disgusted with mail-in voting. He's disgusted when mail-in voting is done fraudulently. He has said so in terms of supporting the Save America Act, that there have to be safeguards put in place in terms of, okay, who gets a ballot and who doesn't get a ballot? Are you out of the country? Are you traveling? You know, there was a time, even here in California, if you wanted a mail-in ballot, you had to apply to get it. And then if you had a valid reason that you were going to be out of town or whatever, then you would get the mail-in ballot. Now, here in California, everybody who's registered gets a ballot. Yeah. That's a good formula for corruption right there. In and of itself, that's what he is opposed to. That's what so many of us are troubled by, frankly. Very troubled. It's got to get fixed. It has to get fixed. We've lost trust in the system overall. I talked about it earlier on the program today, this brand new study out of UC San Diego, nationwide poll. More than half of all Americans, Republicans and Democrats, more than half do not trust that the midterm election results will be fair and objective. We've lost trust in the system, and it has to get fixed if we're to believe in our election system and our democracy. Okay, let's get to this clip. This is powerful. I talked about it yesterday briefly here on the Shane Reaction. I now want to roll out the sound for you. This is testimony before the U.S. Congress. She says she is a lifelong Democrat. Her name is Elizabeth Carter, and she now says that she is ashamed of her party's handling of the immigration issue. Her son, William Carter, was killed in a car crash along with his newlywed wife. They had just been married. Both of them died in the car crash. It involved an illegal immigrant truck driver who got his license in California. And she was questioned by a number of members of Congress, including Congressman Brad Knott. And this is part of their exchange.
1: We allowed 10 million people in under Biden. How is there a different suggestion as to how to process them other than the same way they came into the country, en masse, leaving?
2: We let far more than 10 million in, ma'am. That's just the accounted number. And I'm sorry for your suffering. I'm sorry on behalf of the government. We are working to try to fix it. Unfortunately for the country, the Democrats remain as committed as they have ever been to open borders. Thank you for being here.
1: I feel like I have to say, as a lifelong Democrat, I am ashamed of what my party is doing.
0: Boy, oh boy. She lost her son and her daughter-in-law in the car crash. Yeah, I don't know. I hear clips like that as a parent, and you just think to yourself, my goodness, there but for the grace of God go I. Yeah. Yeah, I can understand how she feels. It's really too bad. Let's see. Sam, I'm reading a book on how to rest negative on How to rest negative on stupid right now. Very lighthearted. Yeah. Okay. Well, look, at least you're reading. Okay. You're reading. Listen, there's a lot I want to talk to John McGinnis about in the news today, including this reporting by TMZ. And I touched upon it a little bit more than an hour ago here on the program, if you're just joining us. TMZ is now reporting that Paramount is they're out. They've essentially told the mayor of Los Angeles and the attorney general of California, Rob Bonta, we're done. But they have not made the announcement. And apparently, according to some sourcing, they were scheduled to make the announcement yesterday. So is this posturing or do they really mean it? So that's just one of the new developments in the news today. And we're going to talk to John about that and much, much more on the other side.
3: Coming up.
4: Hi, Sheriff.
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0: All right, John McGinnis is here.
9: Yes, sir.
0: Have you seen the reporting out of TMZ? This is interesting, my friend.
9: I have.
0: So TMZ, for those listeners who are just joining us, is reporting at this hour that the mayor of Los Angeles and the attorney general in the state of California, Rob Bonta, have been notified that Paramount is leaving. They're going to leave California.
4: Surprise, surprise.
0: Well,

0: According to TMZ, apparently they were told that the announcement would happen yesterday, but it did not. Now, I'm just wondering, John, is this part of posturing to try to get a settlement?
1: It certainly may well be, but honestly, the landscape in Hollywood has changed so much. Of course, Hollywood is a neighborhood within the city of Los Angeles. That's all it is. But the business, the motion picture industry, was a big part of the economic vibrancy of the L.A. basin for a long, long time. But I have a good friend who's a stunt man and has actually morphed into, he does what's called a camera bike. He does, if you see a police pursuit in a movie or TV show, he very likely created it, he and his crew. He's never in California anymore. He doesn't work in the state anymore. He still lives in the suburbs of Los Angeles because he likes the weather. But that industry has moved to the right-to-work states, mm-hmm. To various parts of Europe, to Canada, because it's the onerous burden, regulatory environment in which California does business. So I'm not surprised at the notion of Paramount going elsewhere. I think the people who have made their bones, their livelihoods, in the motion picture industry, like Southern California, because it's a very nice place. I mean, the weather's perfect. A lot of opportunities and a variety.
0: I've rolled a lot of clips from those folks who say it was a nice place.
1: It was. It was. I loved it.
0: Not is.
1: Yeah, I'm with you.
0: This, along those lines, this is reporting out of NBC LA today. American Idol moving their production to Georgia in a major shakeup after more than two decades in Southern California. Yeah. So now American Idol is gone.
1: Yeah.
0: The decline of LA and Hollywood is rapid.
1: It is. And it just it looks as though, honestly, it's the whole state. But if the willingness, I can remember the Senate President pro tem not too long ago saying, hey, these people are not going to find better weather anywhere. Talking about some of the businesses that left this area. Campbell's mm-hmm. Soup.
0: Yes.
1: Radio Shack.
0: Budweiser.
1: Yes. Waste management. I'm probably getting the name yep. wrong, but the waste industry.
0: I know what you're talking about.
1: You know what? The weather is very nice here, and I love the way God made California.
0: But the taxes and red tape are not.
1: Yes, exactly. yeah.
0: Excuse me. The CEO of Paramount is a guy named David Ellison, and he gave the state of California October 1st as the date. We need a settlement by then, or we're gone. So that's where it stands. This is, again, is just reporting by TMZ, and they said they reached out to Paramount, but they had no comment.
1: Yeah, and the city and county of Los Angeles are really, truly in pretty serious financial peril because the revenue has fallen off. There's still an awful lot of money that changes hands in that region, but it is a big hit, to be sure, and I think they're going to have to understand they got to do business differently or you lose business.
0: Speaking of the city of Los Angeles and money. Mm-hmm. The federal government came out today, another big announcement on fraud and corruption mm-hmm. in Los Angeles on the homeless crisis, okay, and the industry that it's become. Mm-hmm. So Karen Bass does not show up for the subcommittee yeah. hearing this week earlier. She was invited and said, I will not be there. Then she steps down from yeah. this board over LASA, and they oversee the yeah. homeless issues in Los Angeles.
1: Yeah.
0: Now LASA, according to the feds, today's announcement, is the focus of a major corruption yep. money funneling
1: yep.
0: operation.
1: Yeah, it looks absolutely horrible.
0: This is not good for her, John.
1: No. I completely and totally agree. However, I will hasten to add, there's nothing, frankly, there's no defense of what I believe she's facing. But her challenger in the election, Ms. Rahman, Councilwoman Rahman, is an avowed Democratic socialist who wants to defund the police.
0: Yeah.
1: So in terms of the future of the City of Angels, the options are not good.
0: It seems to me that maybe the run for mayor, the upcoming election, is now secondary for Karen Bass. I mean, it would seem to me that these legal obstacles might be yeah. overtaking
1: her. Yeah, I suspect she has very serious concerns and very likely with good reason. I got to tell you, when I first heard the term the homeless industrial complex, I thought, oh, come on. I started looking into it. I've read an awful lot on this. There is absolutely, undeniably, and I can give documented facts, there is a homeless industrial complex. There are people who are making big money out of this. They're taking resources that could otherwise be put to good use. And by the way, where is this compassion, this elusive compassion to which Governor Newsom likes to refer when it comes to dealing with the homeless? I see the absolute dearth of compassion in that scenario.
0: I would take it a step further. I think it's beyond the homeless industrial complex.
1: Yeah.
0: I think it gets into NGOs. I think yes. it gets into yeah. nonprofits.
1: Yes.
0: John, this system is dirty. with a capital D.
1: I have to agree with you. And it's the homelessness, it's child care, the hospice. And these are areas where, I mean, there's got to be a special place in hell for people who commit fraud in these areas in particular, I think. It really, truly, I've had the experience of being around those who dedicate themselves to the hospice service.
0: Mm-hmm.
1: Those are really, truly angels here among us.
0: Mm-hmm.
1: The work they do is extraordinary. And to taint that name and to right. exploit that, the empathy that exists in that arena for selfish greed
0: right.
1: is well, it's abominable.
0: You would know because I was listening to you yesterday and you were talking about when you were on the street as an officer and you had to be involved in situations where children had to be removed from
1: yeah.
0: some really bad
1: yeah.
0: home life situations, which I'm yeah. sure that was a very difficult thing for you to do as an individual.
1: Absolutely.
0: And
1: the absolute worst. And
0: yeah.
1: you think about it. And the overwhelming majority of parents want, it's a natural drive out in order that they want to care for their kids. When that is breached, when there's either neglect or the cases that are even more egregious where there's abuse and you see such bad behavior, it's a terrible thing to see.
0: I want to wrap up with this with you. High speed rail. There was a inspector general report on this. They were spending money like $600,000 on travel expenses for things like going to gyms, nightclubs,
1: yeah.
0: tiki bar, cigar lounge
1: yeah.
0: over a 2-year period. I read other reports where some consultants were flying first class,
1: which is typically over 100% increase in the cost.
0: Your money and my
1: yeah,
0: money.
1: Absolutely.
0: Blowing through $600,000.
1: And I'll tell you, Sam, it starts very, very small. Local governments, school boards, special districts, parks and recreation boards, they start out and they don't get compensated much, if at all. And so they start getting these benefits and it snowballs and it grows and all of a sudden they lose, I think, their moral compass, and they're spending extraordinary money. And this is a case of grand proportion. And I'll yeah. tell you what, one of the areas that polls very strong in terms of public sentiment going into an election is fraud. People do not like fraud.
0: Oh, no. I think that's going to be very much on the ballot in yeah. November. I really hope. I see on my notes here you're going to cover two topics here. Number one, Susie Wiles. I'm interested yeah. to hear about
1: yeah.
0: that. Number two, student learning. I'm interested
1: yeah,
0: to hear about that.
1: I'll tell you what, parents with young kids, mm-hmm. Make sure you cause them to really consume legitimate yeah. curriculum, because it's not happening now.
0: No.
1: And the success rate is declining. And what does that portend for the future?
0: What are we teaching our kids?
1: Oh, boy.
0: I know. Good topics. Thanks, John.
1: Thank
0: His
1: you,
0: show
1: sir.
0: Is straight ahead. I'm Sam Shane. This has been The Shane Reaction. Thanks for being here. We're back tomorrow. Hope you can join us.
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0: So the financial headlines have been telling the story, right? Recently, national debt topping $40 trillion, the bond market not stable. 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I've been bullish on gold and silver for quite a while now, and many Wall Street experts are as well, predicting higher prices ahead. 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
14: He led one of our nation's largest law enforcement agencies. Now, he leads you through conversation. You can call him the sheriff. John McGinnis.
1: And a very happy Wednesday afternoon to you. We got lots of things to cover this afternoon. I do want to talk about some good news as it relates to the health of the White House Chief of Staff, Susie Wiles. We'll get into some details on that. I think that's a cause for satisfaction and happiness. Also, on the other side of that coin, some bad news, some concerns about what students are learning to the extent they are actually getting legitimate information. Talk about some statistical findings that bears out what I think many of us have been very seriously concerned about for some time, and a question as to what it portends for the future. We'll get into that as well. Right now, it's time to catch up to speed on the headlines of the day, and we'll do that in the KPK newsroom.
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15: Here are the latest headlines from the KFBK newsroom. A new street drug has taken the life of a teenager in Northern California.
16: The 16-year-old from San Francisco died in April from cyclorphine. The opioid is said to be much stronger than fentanyl. San Francisco police say that they've arrested four people in connection with the boy's death, and all the suspects range in age between 39 and 46 years old. Cyclorphine is responsible for killing dozens of people nationwide. Officials believe that the drug is cheap and easy to make and is spreading on the streets fast. I'm Jason Campadonia.
15: Governor Gavin Newsom has signed a package of bills that are designed to improve wildfire recovery efforts. Two of the bills allow homeowners to get a break on their mortgage payments if their home was damaged by a wildfire. Another bill requires insurance companies to keep paying for living expenses while smoke damage is cleaned up. The governor was not able to get the state legislature to pass a last-minute bill to cap the liability of utility companies. Parking is about to get more expensive at Sacramento International Airport, just as thousands of new parking spaces become available. Sacramento County supervisors have approved higher parking rates that will take effect when the airport's new garage opens next month. The maximum garage rate will jump from $21 to $28 a day. Daily lots increase from $14 to $19, while economy parking goes from $12 to $14. I'm Dina Kodiak, now traffic and weather together on KFTK, Sacramento's News Radio.
17: And traffic brought to you by Bonnie Plumbing, Electrical, Heating, and Air. And yeah, we still have that accident working almost 4 hours later. This is westbound 50, and it's on the on-ramp there. at 10th Street, and apparently it was a truck that, spilled over on the side. A lot of hazardous material in the roadway, and they're trying to get that cleaned up. And traffic right now, westbound 50 backed up to at least 59th, also affecting traffic on 99. You're coming up northbound. Cap City looks a little affected as well. We have another issue working right now, and that, of course, is the large vegetation fire shut down at 80 in the Florestan area of Nevada County, prompting nearby evacuations as well. They say all westbound 80 lanes at Florestan Way off-ramp are closed. No estimated time of getting them reopened. And then from the traffic tip line.
18: There's a 3-4 car accident at the left-hand turn of Fair Oaks and Sunrise. Just wanted to let you know.
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11: Now, Sacramento weather.
19: This afternoon, sunshine, high 79 to 83. For the rest of your Wednesday, clear to partly cloudy, low 56 to 60. Partly to mostly sunny, cooler for tomorrow, high 77 to 81. And Friday, high 86 to 90 with plenty of sunshine. I'm AccuWeather's Andy Robb on KFBK, Sacramento's News Radio.
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20: From ABC News, I'm Michelle Franzen. The Federal Reserve Board raising key interest rates today, the first in 3 years. The ongoing war with Iran driving inflation up.
21: In a widely anticipated move, the Federal Reserve voted unanimously to raise its benchmark interest rate by a quarter percentage point, likely resulting in higher borrowing costs for mortgages, credit cards, and auto loans. The decision comes as Americans are already struggling with stubborn inflation and higher costs for gas and groceries. The decision also puts newly appointed Fed Chair Kevin Warsh at odds with President Trump, who's repeatedly called for lower borrowing costs. Peter Haralambos, ABC News, New York.
20: The Coast Guard investigating two oil tankers bound for the U.S. recently hit by cyber attacks. The U.S. taking the rare step of sending teams to examine the ships at sea. Here's ABC's Pierre Thomas.
22: These attacks raise the specter of a dangerous new front in cyber warfare, given the size of these huge ships and their potential to do damage. And these revelations will likely add more stress to an already stressed global energy market.
20: In Los Angeles, an investigation underway of that news helicopter that crashed yesterday, covering a bus crash that killed both crew members and a third person on the ground. NTSB investigator Fabian Salazar says there is video of the crash from the helicopter.
23: We are combing the wreckage to the best of our ability to gather as much factual data as we can, even though the wreckage suffer through a post-accident fire.
20: Authorities say the person behind the wheel of the SUV that crashed into a bus was booked on suspicion of murder. Two people were killed in that incident. House Speaker Mike Johnson criticizing fellow Republican Congressman Thomas Massie, who introduced 8 articles of impeachment against Defense Secretary Pete Hegseth.
24: That's ridiculous. It's a publicity stunt by someone who wants attention.
20: At the same time, Johnson canceled tomorrow's session in the House a day earlier than the recess begins. He says so House lawmakers can campaign ahead of the midterms. 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

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John McGinnis with you on KPK News Radio, 93.1 FM, 1530 AM, and live absolutely everywhere on the iHeartRadio app. First of all, I want to start with some kind of very positive news. Susie Wiles, who is the White House Chief of Staff, and I know that there may be people who will see this through a partisan lens. I absolutely do not. This is a middle-aged woman who I think is very, very bright, very competent, and she speaks the truth. Sometimes, in a very unpopular way in her own circles. I appreciate that about her. I sense she's a very good woman. She was diagnosed with what was described as caught early breast cancer some months back now, and has just gotten a clean bill of health from the Mayo Clinic. She is cancer-free, so if you're looking for something to see as positive, I think that's it. That's a good, it's very good news. And if you're a hater, if you can't stand anything about her or her politics or her boss, and you can't find a reason to be happy for her, I don't know what to tell you. If you want something to be less happy about, I've got that too. This is information that I've been seeing coming on for a while, and now it looks as though there's more and more data that draws the same conclusion. And I think it's important not just to recognize the truth as to what it is, but to recognize also there is an opportunity and I think a compelling need to make a difference, to change some things here before we find ourselves in a position from which we cannot recover. There's an organization called the Program for International Student Assessment. And they study the performance, the academic performance, the grasp of curriculum on the part of young people around age 15. And they've been doing this for some time. And they're the latest, again, this is the PISA, Program for International Student Assessment. Results show a sharp historic decline in reading, mathematics, and science performance among 15-year-olds across developed economies. So some of the specifics here, key findings out of this. These are historic low average scores across the Organization for Economic Cooperation and Development, known as OECD. They have reached their lowest levels in the history of the collection of this data through the PISA. That is not good news. Let's tell you, drill down to the U.S. declines in particular. U.S. reading scores dropped 14 points compared to 2022. That is a substantial decline. And by the way, that was that's right in the heart of COVID time. This represents roughly 6 to 7 months of lost learning progress. And the global leaders, as you may not be surprised, East Asian systems, including Singapore and parts of China, continue to lead top rankings. And of course, there are many identified contributing factors. A reduced level of support. Reports note a global drop in parental involvement and families discussing schoolwork with students. I find that to be something that can be pretty easily corrected or rectified. Families' interest in their kids' education is falling around the globe as scores drop, according to test results. And there are digital distractions about which we all know, increased screen time, longer digital usage, and a decline in reading for enjoyment have weakened core literacy. And, of course, that is the foundation upon which so much can be built. And then, of course, the topic of the week, technology and artificial intelligence. While digital tools penetrate classrooms rapidly, unfocused screen time correlates with hasty reading and shallower comprehension. Very interesting to see how that all comes together. And of course, there's Vice magazine put this out back in early this year, February of this year. Gen Z has managed something no modern generation has pulled off before. After more than a century of steady academic gains, test scores finally went to the other direction for the first time ever. A new generation is officially dumber than the previous one. And that is kind of a harsh way to phrase it, but the meat, the substance of this seems to be valid. The data comes from neuroscientist Jared Cooney Horvath, who has spent years reviewing standardized testing results from across age groups. He says they're the first generation in modern history to score lower on standardized academic tests than the one before. Horvath actually shared this with the New York Post. Declines cut across attention, memory, literacy, numeracy, executive function, and general intelligence quotient. That's not just one weak spot. That's the whole darn dashboard blinking at once. That is a big, big alarming set of statistics. He shared that same message to the Capitol Hill in a 2026 Senate hearing on screen time and children.
His framing skipped the generational dunking and focused on exposure. He said more than half the time a teenager is awake, half of it spent time staring at a screen. He shared that information with the lawmakers. Human learning, he argued, depends on sustained attention and interaction with other people. Endless feeds and condensed content don't offer either. It's so incredibly true. He points out the fact that schools leaned hard into technology during the same window. Educational software replaced textbooks, long reading, and extended problem solving. After class, students returned to phones, tablets, and laptops, bouncing between social feeds and bite-sized explanations of material they never sat with for very long. Dr. Horvath described the outcome as students trained to skim. Skimming feels efficient, but it does not build depth. And I think many of us probably do that, depending upon the nature of the work you do or things you have to consume. You probably do that kind of skim reading, and I think it can be okay. But that if that is a substitute for real literacy, the foundation upon which all education will then follow, and then, frankly, success in many areas of life will follow, it seems so clear that there's a bleakness to this. And by the way, Dr. Horvath points out that he is not anti-tech. He says

0: He's pro-rigor. In his view, it comes from friction, reading full text, working through confusion, spending time with material that does not immediately reward you. Take that friction away and cognitive skills dull. Brains adapt to the environment they're given. And this one prizes speed over staying power. I think that's it's pretty pretty incredible observation on his part. He says the same decline appears outside the U.S. According to Horvath, he told senators that across roughly 80 countries, academic performance drops after digital technology becomes widely embedded in classrooms. And, of course, there are other factors. You look at COVID shutdowns, grade inflation, and now artificial intelligence are all degrading the quality of American education. And that is where we can actually, I think, recognize a trend that has developed and take some corrective action before things get too bad. It is very, very difficult to make up lost time. And it looks to me as though there is substantial lost time as of now. But for parents and grandparents, and frankly, for people who are called to teach, here's an opportunity to take a different course, to go back to something that worked historically. And I've shared this before. If we all carry these devices around with us now, and you can find information in such a very, very quick, timely fashion on questions you may have. But think about it. When you wonder about something and you look it up on a device you hold in your hand, do you retain that? And juxtapose that with a time when you had to go perhaps pull a couple of different volumes of resource material out of a library and actually read in depth to get the knowledge to make a determination. I'd be willing to bet that most of us have the same experience in that regard, that it stays with you for a long, long time, maybe forever. I still remember things that as a lousy student, I would look up at the 11th hour and I remember today and I'll never forget. Versus things I look up on my phone today and I get in a matter of seconds and it falls out of my head as quickly as it settles in. So this is, I think there's the alarm sign is flashing, but there's, the good news is there is an opportunity to do things a bit differently here. I want to get your thoughts on it and get a little bit more information on this. You want to jump in the conversation? It's 800-834-1530, 800-834-1530. Much more conversation to come, including your calls. But right now, it's time to visit with our pal, Dana Hess, who is never, ever, ever at a loss for knowledge.
1: Oh?
0: Yeah.
1: You're talking to me?
0: Sounds smart, Dana. I built you up.
1: Oh, God. Give me some warning. Brought to you by the Granite Expo, westbound 50 10th Street. Yeah, we had a minor injury accident with major effect earlier today. It turned out to be a big rig on its side and a hazardous waste. Right now, they're going to be shutting down the 6th lane, and they're going to open the number 4 and 5. So that's some good news, but there's still a work in progress. Again, westbound 50 at 10th Street. I'm looking at it on the map right now. Traffic is backed up to 59th. On westbound 50, also, northbound 99, that slowdown begins back at Fruit Ridge Road. It's affecting, of course, Cap City as well. So a lot of easing as soon as they get that taken care of. Also, and I can't mention this often enough, we have a big problem up there with a large vegetation fire. This is in the Floreston area of Nevada County. It's at 80. They have closed all westbound 80 lanes by the Floreston Way off-ramp. And there's no estimated time of opening a fire up there. And it's got 300 acres so far. 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

Welcome back. 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I'm John McGinnis on KPK News Radio, 93.1 FM, 1530 AM, and live absolutely everywhere on the iHeartRadio app. Seems as though over the years, I think generation to generation has accepted this and actually find satisfaction in it. Our kids will do better than we have done, and it looks as though that has been the case. And now when it comes to cognition and intellectual capacity and actual the outright IQ, the intelligent quotient and the measurement of that, we're declining. That is a significant turn of events. And I believe that those of us that are in a position to influence that trend going forward have an obligation to do so. I guess the question is, who really has the ability to influence that? Certainly parents and grandparents should. But others who may have the opportunity to influence the lives of young folks as well, I think should seize the opportunity. And Dr. Horvath, who I referenced earlier, who testified before Senate, explained the reality, what he's getting out of this statistics. And he points out, and I quote, he says, "This is awkward. Many young people remain highly confident in their intelligence despite lower measured performance. Confidence is not the issue. Confidence without correction stalls improvement." And I gotta say, I can actually see how that plays out, especially with people who live on social media. Because if it's on social media, by gosh, it's factual. It's true. And you don't push back. You don't do a little research to see how legitimate it is. I think that's poison for the mind. This conversation, he says,

0: And again, it's harsh and kind of a crude way to express it. But it will capture the attention of people, especially folks who are in a position to perhaps understand this and be able to make a difference. And she actually points out that COVID school shutdowns no doubt contributed to the learning loss. But there's some interesting data here. They don't appear to be the primary culprit, given that that scores fell in countries that kept schools mostly open, which is a surprise to me. I was unaware of that. But there are two common denominators across most countries where scores fell: increasing classroom distractions and reliance on artificial intelligence. About a third of students on average in developed countries reported that noise and disorder disrupted lessons, with 29% saying classmates don't listen to teachers. One in five reported that they could not work well because of the distractions. Countries where students reported stricter discipline, such as Taiwan, Japan, and South Korea, experienced small or no learning declines. I find that to be interesting. And as for AI, nearly half of students in economically developed countries say they use chatbots every week. Kids who didn't use AI for drafting text scored 28 points higher on average than those who used it about every day, equivalent of 1% school years. So interesting. Correlation doesn't prove causation, but it does suggest AI may be becoming a crutch to kids as well as adults. We talk about some of these cases with some routine where you have people, especially in the practice of law, that are submitting briefs to the court that cite erroneous cases that don't exist because they pull them out of artificial intelligence and rely upon that as gospel. And there's a whole host of issues associated with that. But I think this is a red flag that should be heeded. And to the extent people can understand there's a basic fundamental, albeit critical, need for change, maybe it's time to do just that. And, of course, in the state of California, a handful of other states across the nation, it's been a while now since they started this idea of not removing problematic kids from the classroom. Well, and allowing students who engage in expressions of willful defiance of a teacher to remain in class. What's the foreseeable outcome of that? I think the students on the margins around those the kids that are misbehaving will fall into bad behavior, and probably some of those who would be otherwise more inclined to excel and do well will fall into to less acceptable behavior and suffer academically and otherwise. So I see this as an opportunity, an invitation, perhaps a call for some significant redirection in terms of how we approach this. And I think you're going to find that it transcends. I've had some more data to share with you as well, but it'll transcend into behavioral issues as well. And you can absolutely anticipate that as young people in an academic setting, going into the workforce, going into world, going into society, where their behavior will to a great extent dictate the extent to which they can enjoy their lives, they will be suffering as a result of this. Your thoughts, 800-834-1530. We've got other business to take care of.
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8: He led one of our nation's largest law enforcement agencies. Now, he leads you through conversation. You can call him the sheriff. John McGinnis.
9: What are we doing to ensure to the greatest extent possible that the generations to follow us will actually enjoy the continuation, the continuum of those following doing better than those who had gone before them? 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
10: Here are the latest headlines from the KFBK newsroom. AI leaders are being told by Vice President J.D. Vance, if you're building Frankenstein, stop. He spoke at an event for an all-in podcast. This after Trump posted on Truth Social saying that the only guardrails that artificial intelligence needs is a good president. Vance said the solution to dangerous technology cannot be to create a one-world governance structure. Governor Gavin Newsom says he will not run for president in 2028 if former Vice President Kamala Harris enters the race. Newsom told CNN's Jake Tapper a race between the two would be a waste of everyone's time. Neither Newsom nor Harris has announced a 2028 presidential campaign. A new poll finds California voters appearing to be fairly pessimistic about the immediate future ahead of this fall's elections. The poll from the Public Policy Institute of California finds 54% of adults believing the state is headed in the wrong direction. About 71% of respondents believe there are bad economic times ahead.
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10: The A's lost to Tampa Bay as their road trip out east gets underway. They'll face off again today and tomorrow in Florida. After that, the A's will head up to Ohio. They'll face the Guardians in Cleveland on Friday, Saturday, and Sunday. Your next update in 30 minutes. I'm Dina Kodiak. 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
11: And traffic brought to you by Brakemasters. Right now, eastbound 50, just west of 99, we have a non-injury collision. Three vehicles involved, and it looks like CHP is on the way. It is blocking the slow lane, they're saying. Of course, 50, a real issue this afternoon. That's going to be westbound with that accident, and that was the big rig that basically went over, and that was at 10th Street. Traffic is backed up to 65th at this time. They may be making some progress there because I do see movement at the scene there at 10th, so keep your fingers crossed. Northbound Cap, very heavy through Midtown. Cap City, heavy both directions as you approach 50. And again, I've got to remind you, in case you haven't heard, large vegetation fire, it's now the Floriston fire, has shut down 80 in the Floriston area of Nevada County. It's also prompting nearby evacuation warnings. CHP said all westbound 80 lanes by the Floriston Way off-ramp are closed. No estimated time of reopening there. You're lost in the gridlock and the lights are forever long, but when the temperature's up and your vehicle's down, just head on over to any BrakeMasters stop sign. Download coupons and schedule an appointment from your smartphone. BrakeMasters. Traffic on the 10s every 10 minutes, mornings and afternoons. Dana Hess, KFBK News Radio, 93.1 FM, 1530 AM.
7: Now, Sacramento weather.
12: Sunny this afternoon, high 79 to 83. Tonight, clear to partly cloudy, low 56 to 60. Partly to mostly sunny for tomorrow. The high on Thursday, 77 to 81. Friday's high, 86 to 90. I'm AccuWeather's Andy Robb on KFBK, Sacramento's News Radio.
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13: Start Saturday strong with Big Noon Kickoff live from London for the Union Jack Classic. 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

0: Welcome back. 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I'm John McGinnis on KBK News Radio, 93.1 FM, 1530 AM, and live absolutely everywhere in the iHeartRadio app. Going to get your calls in just a moment. I promise we've got great calls to get to. Please be patient with me. But I want to share just a little bit more thought on this. And the question, are students to blame for this? And they're not. They have walked into this or grown, evolved into this environment. And as a result of their less mature brains, kids exhibit less impulse control, less self-restraint than adults do, at least hopefully. So assigning in-class lessons on devices invites kids to rush through them so they can play, they can entertain themselves. The result, hasty reading and math. At the same time, AI is making it easier to succeed in school without putting in the work or expending the work and effort. 48% of students in the Fordham survey admitted to using AI to solve math problems, 36% to summarize books, 29% to write first drafts or essays, and 26% for help during quizzes and tests. Now, 62% agreed that most students are using AI for assignments that are supposed to be completed without it. And 57% said that peers who have done so have done no real work are getting good grades thanks to AI. Academic standards have also eased, with 69% saying that they're allowed to retake tests at least once to improve grades. And then, of course, there is this nasty grade inflation concept that has become so incredibly present. 44% of students who scored below 1,000 on the SAT, roughly the bottom half, reported receiving all or mostly A's. Now, the College Board in 2024 shortened the SAT reading passages in the exam itself to help kids with short attention spans. So this is being allowed, I think, to grow, and the problem gets worse, and we're disserving the next generation coming into the world. Your thoughts, 800-834-1530. Alan is patiently waiting in Antioch. Alan, good afternoon, sir. Welcome to the conversation. Thank you for holding on.
1: Hey, thanks for taking my call. Two points here. One of the things that I've noticed is that the kids are a lot weaker than we were. I'll get to that a little bit later.
0: You're talking about physically?
1: But I do teach physically.
0: Yeah, okay. Yeah,
1: yeah, physically. Okay, but I think they're connected. But
0: I do too.
1: This group of sixth graders and seventh graders are actually a lot smarter. I work in the middle schools.
0: Yeah.
1: And I have to say, for the last 5 years, it was very, very difficult. They couldn't even read an on-wall clock with hands. It was very difficult to do popcorn reading and stuff like that because they just couldn't read. They just couldn't do it. However, just a case in point, I had an opportunity yesterday with a class, and they were doing basically complicated fraction conversions and things like that, and it was really simple. It was really easy for them to do it. And these were just done on worksheets, no calculators, no computers or anything like that. In addition to this, I hate to say this, the liberal politicians are figuring this stuff out and they're starting to make changes to these things. One thing is cell phones are now banned in class.
0: Yeah.
1: You used to have 5 fights a day, now you have like 5 fights a year. Yeah. In addition to that, Mom Donnie has outlawed AI in New York schools. A good thing. I mean,
0: disagree.
1: That's actually a good thing to do.
0: Yeah,
1: and these are good things, and the other thing is we as teachers, we can go on, we can watch the students online, we can see what they're doing,
0: yeah,
1: and we can figure that stuff out. So a lot of teachers are going back; they're getting away from the computers, they're going back to the hard copies and doing things that way.
0: So let me clarify. You said that the middle schoolers are smarter than the 15-year-olds, or smarter than those who had gone before
1: than
0: them?
1: They were 5 years ago.
0: The same kids or those who had gone? Okay. So there's hope now.
1: Last wave of COVID kids.
0: Okay.
1: Last wave of COVID kids are now in high school.
0: Okay.
1: This wave coming in now, they were in kindergarten when COVID happened.
0: Okay.
1: So this wave coming in now, they can read better and they can write better and they can talk better.
0: Well, you're encouraging
1: them. They can also do math better. You know, so it's going to be a 5-year process before they get into high school and eventually into college.
0: I got to ask Alan, I'm sorry to cut in so much, but what about this grade inflation? I see that. I've seen that in my role as an adjunct professor. These kids, I mean, their high school grades had to be grossly inflated. This goes back a few years now. And I also can't help but notice I'll see interviews occasionally with people with advanced degrees, and they can't string a sentence together. So help me with that. Are you seeing some perhaps greater discipline in terms of the administration of grades?
1: No child left behind. That's the problem. That's
0: okay.
1: Not going away.
0: Okay.
1: Really? That's
0: all
1: just
0: right.
1: It. I was a child. I was left behind. I mean, I almost failed high school. You know, but in addition to this, these kids, what we are seeing now, injuries that I never saw when I was a kid. You know, torn hamstrings, Achilles tendons, and carpal tunnel, and all this stuff. You know, here's a good point. In high school football, a 300-pound bench in your senior in high school. Yeah. Was not uncommon. I did a 275-pound bench, all right? Today, these guys are doing like 205, 215 pounds.
0: Really?
1: I mean, it's not. We had a guy on our team who could do a 405-pound bench.
0: Wow.
1: And I mean, he was, you know, he was exceptional. But
0: yeah, I'd say
1: 300
0: so.
1: Pounds when you're a junior or a senior was not.
0: We had a few 300 pounds. In fact, we had a 300-pound pin, but it was not the norm, certainly.
1: Yeah. So these kids are prone to injury a lot more than we are, and I think that's as a result of the sedentary lifestyle.
0: Yeah.
1: I mean, what kid rides their bike to school anymore?
0: Yeah. No,
1: right?
0: Yeah.
1: They don't ride their bikes to school anymore. So I don't see that turning around anytime soon at all.
0: No, I think it's all part and parcel. Great observations, Alan. I appreciate the call. You give me a little bit of hope because it sounds as though things are – I think this study is of 15-year-olds, and it sounds like what you're observing is that the next group coming through may be doing a bit better. So I certainly hope that's the case.
1: Yeah, you're talking about 11, 12-year-olds.
0: Yeah.
1: And so they are smarter.
0: All right. Well, that's good to know. Very good to know. I hope that's true across the spectrum. Appreciate the call, sir. Let's check in with another Alan, patiently waiting in Placerville. Alan, good afternoon. Welcome to the conversation. Thanks for holding on.
2: Hey, John. Thanks for taking my call.
0: You bet.
2: Ironic that our names are the same,
0: yeah.
2: But I have to disagree a little bit with the last Alan. That he's right with what's happened with respect to the kids and we haven't done things right. The problem is that no one's taking responsibility for it. They still haven't. Look what's going on in Berkeley with taking in certain kids that don't have the grades. They can never make it.
0: There's some exhaustive studies. Now, he is talking about younger kids. So, in other words, this data that I've been sharing this afternoon is based on 15-year-olds. He's talking about younger middle school kids. So, and obviously, he's dealing with his environment there where he teaches, not necessarily... A demonstration or illustration of the overall challenge. But yeah, we've shared information on this program in recent weeks. One particular inner city school in San Francisco that had the number of straight A students was overwhelming, very impressive, but they could not pass an SAT. Yet they were being admitted into Cal. I think that's what you're talking about. A school that had been historically extraordinarily difficult in which to matriculate. They're getting in there, and of course they're floundering and failing. So that's where I see the grade inflation coming into play. And there's so many different variables, so many different factors to this. But I think we've got to get back to what worked for so long. When you have centuries of people. Of advancement and development through which generation to generation did better, academically and otherwise. Why in the world would you ever want to change that? Because we want to give the same benefits to the subsequent generations. And oh, by the way, if you want to be pragmatic and selfish, they will help us do better going forward too, because they're going to pick up the burden of society. Appreciate the call, Alan, very much. We've got a break for other business here. Get you caught up on KPK traffic with Mr. Dana Hess.
3: And thank you for taking my call. 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We have a big rig versus a red Tesla there, also being reported as a traffic hazard in that area as well, at least nearby. Northbound I-5 with a bypass, a traffic hazard there. A vehicle towing a trailer, a rear bumper on the trailer fell off into the lane, so be careful. Looks like some good news on 50 as you go westbound, and they may have cleaned up that accident. They haven't really officially said it, but traffic is definitely moving there and looking a whole lot better. I'll keep my fingers crossed. Cab City northbound is going to be slow through Midtown and north and southbound I-5. Pretty heavy in the downtown area already. Car problems? 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

0: Welcome back. Thanks for staying on board. I'm John McGinnis on KPK News Radio, 93.1 FM, 1530 AM, and live absolutely everywhere in the iHeartRadio app. Suffice to say, I think that this is a very, very important issue to discuss. I appreciate the people weighing in on this. We're going to get more of it coming up here. But this is the beauty of this is, I think, generally speaking, there can be near consensus on how to resolve this. You need to go back to some of the basics, and let's set this generation of young people up on a path for excellence going forward. I want them to do every bit as well as my generation has done, perhaps better, and have more opportunities. And by the way, as you bring more ready access to information into the equation, that's not necessarily a bad thing, but the manner in which we build foundations of learning is so important to actually develop the skills to compile more knowledge over time and be able to draw upon that decades later in some cases. It really, truly works better. Let's get your thoughts. 800-834-1530. Richard is patiently waiting up in beautiful Live Oak. Richard, good afternoon, sir. Welcome to the conversation. Thanks for holding on.
1: Hey, thanks a lot, John. Thank you for your public service. I've seen you at James Gallagher events at Marysville at the 5:30 Club. God bless you.
0: Thank you very much.
1: John, I think one way to cure this problem, academic problem, is starting in the first grade through 12, through high school, is if you've got a C- and below, it's mandatory summer school for these kids.
0: Yeah, so. I agree with that in principle, but here's where things have really truly fallen apart, I think, to a great extent, Richard, is the great inflation. In fact, I can tell you this. This is personal experience. I'm an adjunct professor. I'm going to let the department chair know that that I have a student that's not going to pass early on. I want to let the student know, and because, by the way, they can drop and take the class later and maybe do better. And as I let the department head know, the word I got was, you know, if you give him a D, you'll never have to see him again. Because that is encouraging an inflation of the grades. And so, yes, I absolutely agree with what you're saying. But then we have to have the supportive structure in place to make sure that, yes, don't give them Bs to avoid the consequences of summer school when they really didn't earn a B, right? So that there's so much that goes into this.
1: Yes, sir. I agree. Once again, thank you, John. I love you dearly.
0: Well,
1: God,
0: you're a very
1: bless.
0: Kind soul. And by the way, you mentioned James John. Gallagher. There is a guy who is extraordinarily bright and was an excellent student. And had done. Yeah, yeah.
1: My son works for him. So.
0: Okay.
1: Yes, sir.
0: All right.
1: Thank you. Thank you, John.
0: You
1: God
0: bet.
1: Bless
0: thank
1: you.
0: Thank you. And you, sir. Yeah. There's just so much to this, but it's something that I think rather than fighting about or just lamenting the fact that this is the horrible condition in which we find ourselves, why don't we endeavor to turn it around a bit? My kids are a little older, but I can honestly tell you, I'm happy for this. My kids are so much brighter than I am, so incredibly much smarter than I am, and they're omnivorous readers, and that has served their purposes very well. Don't ever debate them, because they'll tear you apart. So that's what I want to see. I want every generation to have that. I think it's a tremendous gift that we can give to future generations. And again, there's a benefit to those of us that remain behind as well. Programming note, tomorrow, Steve Hilton joins the conversation. I have a lot of good questions for him. We'll get his thoughts on things. That is it for me, but stick around because you have the lovely and talented Kitty O'Neill coming up next with the afternoon news. I will see you back here tomorrow. Have a great one.
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2: 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With Kitty O'Neill.
17: It is 4 o'clock. Good afternoon. I'm Kitty O'Neill. Glad you're here. Stories now trending. Westbound 80 closed near the Nevada border as crews battle a wildfire that broke out earlier today. The Fed is raising interest rates, and an investigation into Tuesday night's helicopter crash that took the lives of media members. Right now, traffic and weather together. And it's St. Hess, where we start in the KFBK Traffic Center.
18: Hi, Kitty O'Neill, brought to you by... Westbound 50 at 10th Street is where we've had an issue with an overturned big rig. And again, I haven't got an update that it's clear, but I am seeing traffic moving, which is a good sign because it really hasn't been doing that this afternoon. Anyway, it is fairly heavy through the Midtown area and slow back to about 65th Street, but it is moving, which is a big plus considering the way it's been all day. Coming the other direction, it's going to be slow all the way back to West El Camino until you get, West Sacramento, until you get up to 99. After that, you can get up to speed. Traffic on the 10s every 10 minutes, mornings and afternoons. 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
17: 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Thank you, Dana.
19: Clear to partly cloudy tonight's low, 56 to 60. Partly to mostly sunny Thursday, high 77 to 81. Friday, plenty of sun, high 86 to 90. And on Saturday, plenty of sunshine, high again 86 to 90. I'm AccuWeather's Andy Robb on KFBK, Sacramento's News Radio.
17: And we have Sacramento right now at 79, Carmichael 80, Roseville 80 degrees. And we'll start with your top local story.
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17: A fast-moving wildfire has forced the closure of westbound I-80 at the Nevada state line. The fire began this morning in the Truckee River Canyon. The Floriston fire is burning about 300 acres near I-80 and the small community of Floriston that's northeast of Truckee. Fire just 5% contained. Flames are threatening both the highway and the Truckee River. Strong winds gusting to 20 miles an hour are fanning the flames. Evacuation warnings are in place along I-80 and north towards Boca Reservoir. Some neighborhoods near Truckee are close to the warning area but are not included at this time. No estimate on when I-80 might reopen. Your top national story, the Federal Reserve has raised interest rates for the first time in 3 years. ABC's Peter Haralambos reports.
20: In a widely anticipated move, the Federal Reserve voted unanimously to raise its benchmark interest rate by a quarter percentage point, likely resulting in higher borrowing costs for mortgages, credit cards, and auto loans. The decision comes as Americans are already struggling with stubborn inflation and higher costs for gas and groceries. The decision also puts newly appointed Fed Chair Kevin Warsh at odds with President Trump, who's repeatedly called for lower borrowing costs. Peter Haralambos, ABC News, New York.
17: Yeah, the president none too happy about this. And we'll ask you in our discussion poll today, should the president set the interest rates? Do you trust the Federal Reserve to set them? It's all about inflation. You'll hear a little bit from Kevin Warsh coming up here, but we'll talk to you about that if you'd like. #250 on your smartphone, keyword open mic. More news now with KFBK's Joe Michaels.
21: Kitty, at least five people are dead, including those on board a news helicopter that crashed Tuesday evening while covering a fatal bus accident in Los Angeles. The NTSB says video from inside the helicopter at the time of the crash will be one of the most important pieces of evidence in the investigation.
22: In that recording, we are clearly hearing sounds that are consistent with the engine changing its speed. And we're also hearing tones that are being generated that are likely advisories to the pilots.
21: The chopper was providing news coverage for KNBC and its sister station Telemundo 52 when it went down, killing the pilot and a reporter along with a pedestrian on the ground. A preliminary report on the crash is expected within 30 days. Two people were killed when an SUV slammed into the side of a Metro bus in the accident the news crew was covering when the chopper went down. Governor Gavin Newsom now saying some of California's COVID-19 restrictions, like closing beaches and keeping schools shut, went too far. KFBK's Dina Kodiak has the story.
23: Newsom says some COVID-19 measures are hard to justify in hindsight and lasted longer than necessary. Newsom led California's strict response, but now acknowledges the negative effects, especially on students, with test scores still down since the pandemic. This comes as Newsom positions himself for a potential 2028 presidential run, even though he told CNN's Jake Tapper that he will not run if former Vice President Kamala Harris runs. Newsom says a race between the two would be a waste of everyone's time. Dina Kodiak, KFBK, Sacramento's News Radio.
21: Javier Becerra continuing to lead Steve Hilton in the California gubernatorial race. That according to a new poll from the Public Policy Institute of California, which shows the Democrat leading the Republican by 22 percentage points. It says Becerra is polling at 60% among likely voters, while Hilton has 38% support. In the new poll, Proposition 39 is trailing the voter ID proposal with just 40% approval. It's very popular among Republicans and very unpopular among Democrats. Prop 39 has 43% support among independents. The new agreement between Sacramento City Unified and its teachers is on hold. KFBK's Matt Pacini tells us why.
24: Sac County's fiscal advisor, Luz Cazares, says the district failed to complete required fiscal reviews and public disclosures at least 10 working days before seeking board approval as mandated by state law. The agreement approved unanimously Thursday would extend use of the district's retiree health fund to cover $23 million in costs for the 2028-29 school year and provide $97.6 million in relief over 3 years. Cazares says the district shared the memorandum of understanding less than 24 hours before the board meeting, leaving insufficient time for review. She stated that the suspension will remain in place until proper documentation is submitted and reviewed. The issue adds to ongoing tensions between SCUSD and the county office over how to address the district's $222 million structural deficit. Matt Pacini, KFBK, Sacramento's News Radio.
21: It's 4:06, and I'm Joe Michaels on the KFBK Afternoon News with Kitty O'Neill.
17: All right, thank you, Joe. The Trump administration targeting another D.C. landmark for a refresh. News Nation's Nicole Burley has details.
0: The Department of Interior is seeking bids to refurbish the National World War II Memorial. The work will focus on cleaning, repairs, and other maintenance. That monument reopened in May after a five-month upgrade to the lighting and fountain systems. Dedicated in 2004 to the Americans who served during the war, the monument features 56 granite columns representing each state and territory and triumphal arches representing the Atlantic and Pacific theaters of battle.
17: And the memorial is located adjacent to the Washington Monument in the heart of the National Mall. And your poll question today, we are talking about interest rates. The Fed decided to raise them, although the president has been asking to lower them. So the Federal Reserve Chief and President Trump a little bit at odds. And we're asking you what you think about who should be setting it. The president said it was the wrong thing, called the Fed board hostile and political.
1: The board is very hostile. They're very political. They're doing the wrong thing.
17: However, we did hear from Chairman Kevin Warsh. Trump chose him, actually, and he explained why he raised the rates.
3: Well, uncertainty remains elevated, owing in part to geopolitical developments. Domestic spending has been resilient. Productivity growth, strong, and capital investment is robust. Job gains have kept pace with the workforce, and the unemployment rate has changed little. But inflation remains elevated. Today's policy action will support a timelier return to the committee's 2% goal. This committee will deliver price stability.
17: Okay. Do you have faith in the Fed board, or do you agree with President Trump that they should be going down? #250 on your smartphone, keyword open mic. We'll get to some calls on that coming up. Right now, we've got more of your top global and national stories. KFBK News Radio, live everywhere, iHeartRadio.
4: From ABC News, I'm Michelle Franzen. The Federal Reserve Board raising key interest rates today, the first in 3 years. The ongoing war with Iran driving inflation up.

0: widely anticipated move, the Federal Reserve voted unanimously to raise its benchmark interest rate by a quarter percentage point, likely resulting in higher borrowing costs for mortgages, credit cards, and auto loans. The decision comes as Americans are already struggling with stubborn inflation and higher costs for gas and groceries. The decision also puts newly appointed Fed Chair Kevin Warsh at odds with President Trump, who's repeatedly called for lower borrowing costs. Peter Haralambos, ABC News, New York.
1: The Coast Guard investigating two oil tankers bound for the U.S. recently hit by cyber attacks. The U.S. taking the rare step of sending teams to examine the ships at sea. Here's ABC's Pierre Thomas.
2: These attacks raise the specter of a dangerous new front in cyber warfare, given the size of these huge ships and their potential to do damage. And these revelations will likely add more stress to an already stressed global energy market.
1: In Los Angeles, an investigation underway of that news helicopter that crashed yesterday, covering a bus crash that killed both crew members and a third person on the ground. NTSB investigator Fabian Salazar says there is video of the crash from the helicopter.
3: We are combing the wreckage to the best of our ability to gather as much factual data as we can, even though the wreckage suffer through a post-accident fire.
1: Authorities say the person behind the wheel of the SUV that crashed into a bus was booked on suspicion of murder. Two people were killed in that incident. House Speaker Mike Johnson criticizing fellow Republican Congressman Thomas Massie, who introduced 8 articles of impeachment against Defense Secretary Pete Hegseth.
4: That's ridiculous. It's a publicity stunt by someone who wants attention.
1: At the same time, Johnson canceled tomorrow's session in the House a day earlier than the recess begins. He says so House lawmakers can campaign ahead of the midterms. 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
5: 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Dana Hess in the KFPK Traffic Center.
6: Hasn't been enough campaigning going on. 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Hey, downtown of the split, 22 minutes northbound Camp City. So, yeah, it is running very slow at the moment. Split to Roseville, going to be about 8 minutes. Downtown to Elk Grove, 12 minutes on I-5. And 99 going to cost you about 14 minutes. So, a four-minute delay there. If you're going to Folsom, well, eastbound 50 is 22 minutes, and I was just looking at coming the opposite way, it's 23 minutes at this time. Of course, we still, as far as I can tell, we still have the accident working westbound 50 at 10th Street with the overturned big rig, but they may be getting that cleaned up. Traffic is very heavy in that area, but it is moving again. Downtown of Woodland, 23 minutes, northbound I-5, and a 14-minute drive to Davis on westbound 80. You're coming in through eastbound 80, a little sluggish there, and Mace all the way across the causeway. You're lost in the gridlock, and the lights are forever long, but when the temperature's up and your vehicle's down, just head on over to River, on over to any Brakemasters stop sign. Download coupons and schedule an appointment from your smartphone. 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Traffic on the 10s every 10 minutes, mornings and afternoons. 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
5: Thank you, Dana. It's 79 in Sacramento, 80 in Carmichael. Granite Bay has 80 degrees. And let's get a look at your KFPK forecast.
7: For tonight, clear to partly cloudy, low for the rest of your Wednesday, 56 to 60. Tomorrow, partly to mostly sunny, high Thursday, 77 to 81. And Friday, sunshine, high 86 to 90. Saturday's high again, 86 to 90. I'm AccuWeather's Andy Robb on KFBK, Sacramento's News Radio.
5: Yeah, this really nice weather continues. Okay, so we heard today that, boy, this was something else. I mean, Trump chose Chairman Kevin Warsh to lead the Federal Reserve, and he went against the president's desires. President wanted interest rates lower, and Warsh said, got to get a handle on inflation first. Hard to go against the president, I guess, you know, ask the Supreme Court, but who should set the rates in your estimation?
8: Yeah, President Trump's economic is driving inflation like crazy. Just next time you go to the store and buy groceries or gas, just think about who should be setting economic policies.
9: I'm glad to see that Kevin Warsh is showing some independence from Donald Trump, because the Fed should be independent from politics.
5: Okay, what do you say? Pound 250 on your smartphone, keyword open mic. The president calling the move hostile and political, and just asking what you think about the interest rates. Pound 250 on your smartphone, keyword open mic. We'll come back to that in less than half an hour. Whew, AI, we just can't get away from it. You'll hear more on the whistleblower, the guy that quit Anthropic because he's worried about it. He actually outlines what, you know, you've heard, well, there's a 10% chance that humanity could be snuffed out by AI within the decade. 10% chance. He actually explains what that would be, look like. So we'll have that coming up. KPK News Radio, live everywhere. iHeartRadio app.
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5: The future and threat of artificial intelligence has become a prominent topic, especially after Anthropic AI researcher Jacob Coxon quit and says he expects that AI's capability could become quite scary within 6 months to a year. In an interview with Meet the Press on what he meant when he said there was a 10% chance that AI could destroy humanity within a decade.
26: Before discussing specific scenarios, it helps to just think of building AI as sort of inviting an alien mind onto the planet. You're building a human level or superhuman level mind without understanding what it wants or thinks or the way it thinks. And I think that intrinsically should be quite scary. And indeed, the people who write science fiction have tend to have found it scary when they've written about this in the past. In terms of concrete scenarios, these AIs are already capable of a certain degree of hacking and also a certain degree of biological research, of autonomous robot control. And if you extrapolate into the future, they could have strongly superhuman hacking capabilities. very superhuman abilities to create novel bioweapons, and also abilities to control, say, autonomous drones or all the robots that are currently being built very rapidly.
5: President Trump has called AI fears a hoax and says the priority is to keep pace with China for national security reasons. Trump also posted on Truth Social this week that artificial intelligence and the data centers that power it will be the greatest economic development engine in history, bigger than oil, gold, diamonds, or even the internet. But interestingly, inside Washington, D.C., prominent voices from across the aisle, independent Senator Bernie Sanders and former Trump administration strategist Steve Bannon came together in what they called a pro-human rally to warn of the increasing dangers of AI. Bannon says the general public doesn't trust these AI developers, saying it's impacting some of the negative responses for the technology.
0: People don't trust them. The people don't trust them, and that trust is not going up. The liabilities here are real.
5: Bannon says starting early on regulating AI is key.
0: Once you have time, then you can start the hard work of what is actually the regulatory apparatus. What is a regulatory apparatus that does not choke down the creativity, the drive, the urgency?
5: And on the opposite side of the fence, but united on this topic, Senator Bernie Sanders.
1: If AI surpasses human intelligence, as many scientists believe could happen, this technology will escape human control with potentially catastrophic consequences. The speed and scope of AI development in just the last 4 years has been almost beyond human comprehension. Go to the internet right now, and with sophisticated deepfakes, you will find it increasingly difficult to determine truth from fiction.
5: Meantime, a letter signed by 106 legislators to Speaker Mike Johnson now calls for Johnson, and this was just sent, to reconvene the House of Representatives to address the risks posed by advanced AI. House Speaker Johnson today actually canceled votes in the chamber that were planned for Thursday, cutting the work week short and sending members home until after the November midterm elections. Let's get some traffic and weather together. Dana Hess in the KFBK Traffic Center.
2: Wow. I need that schedule. That's a
5: I thought you were, wow, that's a lot of information to take in, but you just thought, what? They got a shorter work week and they get off until November.
2: Kitty, I'll see you in a month and a half.
5: Okay.
2: Just enjoy. You know, just make your own traffic.
5: Sure.
2: 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Split to Roseville, 8 minutes out there. Looks good. Eastbound 80, Douglas Boulevard. 12 minutes to Elk Grove at I-5 and 14 minutes on 99. And you go into Folsom, it's 22 minutes eastbound 50. And again, things look like they're moving there on the westbound side where we had that big accident at 10th Street, overturned big rig, and traffic is flowing. But again, if you can avoid it, that would be even better. If you can find an alternate route that would really work for you, just avoid that stretch of 50 until that completely clears up. Downtown of Woodland, 23 minutes north down I-5 and 14 minutes to Davis on westbound 80. Hey, if you're tired of overpriced blinds, well, Blindster makes custom blinds simple and affordable. 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
5: All right, thank you, Dana. And we're taking a check of that KFBK forecast.
3: Clear to partly cloudy tonight's low, 56 to 60. Partly to mostly sunny Thursday, high 77 to 81. Friday, plenty of sun, high 86 to 90. And on Saturday, plenty of sunshine, high again, 86 to 90. I'm AccuWeather's Andy Robb on KFBK, Sacramento's News Radio.
5: 79 in Sacramento, 80 in Roseville, Eldorado Hills, 79. Let's get some business and money news now. In for Kelly Brothers, it's this Bloomberg Report.
4: The nation's biggest airlines, United and American, both say they may need to cut capacity in the final quarter of this year. That means maybe fewer flights or fewer economy price seats because of higher jet fuel costs. American predicts it'll spend an extra $1 billion just on fuel in the final 3 months of this year. Oil today, meantime, was lower, still over $102 a barrel on signs of more crude coming out of the Middle East. But as expected, the Fed today hiking interest rates by 0.25%, the first increase in over 3 years.

0: 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Building a better Sacramento. 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
2: The first time coming in to ask for help is really, really hard for people. Their shoulders are slumped and they're not necessarily making eye contact. One of the most important things that we do is reinforce that we are going to treat everyone with dignity and respect. And you can see our clients physically change when they're able to take a box of groceries and they've been treated well and kindly. They straighten up a little bit and they've got smiles on their faces. Everyone is so grateful for the help.
1: That is Community Outreach Manager Valerie Irwin. She says the nonprofit is reliant on the more than 500 volunteers who show up to support the food bank year-round.
2: Our volunteers are really amazing, and the work that they do is everything from stocking shelves or helping with the parking lot, which gets a little crazy sometimes. We have to have a little traffic control, to taking the food out to the folks that are in our programs. So they are doing a lot, and we simply could not do that without them.
1: Valerie says the nonprofit food bank serves more than 8,600 people monthly, seniors, working families, migrant farm workers, and the homebound. Money raised Saturday night will expand the food delivery program for seniors.
2: We're excited to expand the programs. It'll make a huge difference to those folks that are on fixed incomes.
1: Saturday evening's festivities include dinner under the stars at Sheldon Inn, along with a live and silent auction. A special performance will end the night featuring Elk Grove native, internationally known performance painter David Garibaldi.
2: David Garibaldi is such a fan favorite with us. This is going to be his third time. Our guests have been treated to his absolutely electric performance that stuns and awes us. We do have a number of folks that are coming back to see him again. And I'm really excited about the folks who haven't had the opportunity to see him perform live.
1: Yeah, he's great. Harvest of Hope runs 6 to 10 Saturday night at Sheldon Inn. KFBK's own Bethany Crouch will serve as MC. Sacramento County Supervisor Pat Hume will be the live auctioneer. And you can get tickets at elkgrovefoodbank.org. Still to come, we've got more of your top stories on the way and a way to track your ballot. 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
6: It is 4:30 now at KFBK. Good afternoon to you. Stories now trending. Investigators now analyzing the final moments of a helicopter flight that crashed in L.A. Tuesday night. We'll also have the latest poll numbers on California's proposed billionaire's tax. Right now, traffic and weather together. And Dana Hess from the KFBK Traffic Center.
7: 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And on 50, we keep an eye on that after our earlier accident from 11:20, I think, is this morning. 65th Street is starting to actually speed up. Very heavy, though, anywhere between the Cap City Freeway and I-5. Slow and go traffic through the downtown area, but it is moving. They have some of the ramps open at this time, and again, things are going to thin out, but it's going to take a while. Once you get on I-5, by the way, going toward the Sacramento area downtown, it is going to be very heavy all the way out to at least Garden Highway. You love the way the place feels. Every escape feels a little more extraordinary. 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
8: For tonight, clear to partly cloudy, low for the rest of your Wednesday, 56 to 60. Tomorrow, partly to mostly sunny, high Thursday, 77 to 81. And Friday, sunshine, high 86 to 90. Saturday's high again, 86 to 90. I'm AccuWeather's Andy Robb on KFBK, Sacramento's News Radio.
6: It's 80 at Granite Bay, 79 in Sacramento. And your top story here, the National Transportation Safety Board gave an update this afternoon on the early investigation into a news-gathering chopper crash in the city last night, including what will happen to the video captured by the local reporter in the final moments of the flight. ABC's Alex Stone.
9: They're going to go back and do audio analysis of the actual sound of the engine and those alarms that were going off for the pilot to analyze what the engine was doing in that exact minute. But whatever was going on, this was very quick. They were not all that high. And when whatever happened to the engine, it sounded like spooling down with the alarms going off for losing RPMs on it, that there wasn't much time to react. And they were almost instantaneously on the ground, hitting the building behind me and the storage containers in the back of this building.
6: The buildings close to the accident scene have security cameras, so NTSB officials are working with the owners to secure those cameras. More news now with KFBK's Joe Michaels.
10: Kitty, the battle over California's proposed wealth tax and two measures to block it is tight. KFBK's Dina Kodiak has details.
11: 52% of voters support Proposition 40, a one-time 5% tax on billionaires. However, 51% back Proposition 41, which would require audits and cancel the wealth tax. And 54% support Proposition 42, which would ban taxes on financial assets like stocks. According to a Public Policy Institute of California poll, all have slim leads and results could shift after campaigning. Props 41 and 42 were created by billionaires to stop Prop 40. If more than one measure passes, the

0: one with the most votes becomes law. 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
1: As the fast-moving wildfire has forced the closure of westbound I-80 at the Nevada state line, Governor Gavin Newsom has signed legislation designed to improve wildfire recovery efforts. The governor signing four bills Tuesday in Alta Dina, where thousands of homes burned down last January. Two of the bills allow homeowners to get a break on their mortgage payments if their home was damaged by wildfire. Another requires insurance companies to keep paying for living expenses while smoke damage is cleaned up. The governor wasn't able to get the state legislature to pass a last-minute bill to cap the liability of utility companies. It's 4:34, and I'm Joe Michaels on the KFBK Afternoon News with Kitty O'Neill.
2: All right, thank you, Joe. And also, we have Google, Anthropic, and OpenAI. Reportedly, they've been in AI safety discussions for weeks. Bloomberg says OpenAI's global policy chiefs in Washington to try to work with U.S. lawmakers who are worried about catastrophic risks. Let's get more of your top global and national stories here on KFBK News Radio and live everywhere on the iHeartRadio app.
3: ABC News, I'm Michelle Franzen. NTSB investigators on scene of the deadly news helicopter crash in Los Angeles last night. Both on board were killed. A third person died on the ground. The chopper was covering a bus and SUV crash that killed two people. ABC's Alex Stone is on scene and says the NTSB recovered video and audio from the helicopter.
4: They're going to go back and do audio analysis of the actual sound of the engine and those alarms that were going off for the pilot to analyze what the engine was doing in that exact minute. But whatever was going on, this was very quick. They were not all that high. And when whatever happened to the engine, it sounded like spooling down with the alarms going off for losing RPMs on it, that there wasn't much time to react.
3: President Trump stumping in North Carolina tonight with a rally. Republicans stepping up campaigning ahead of the midterm elections. And the Federal Reserve Board raised interest rates 0.25% today, with inflation too high, they say, amid the ongoing war with Iran. This is ABC News.
2: All right, coming up, we are talking about interest rates. The Federal Reserve raised them today just a little bit, but first time in 3 years, and the president was not happy. He wanted them to go down, and he said that it was a hostile and political move. But this was by his hand-picked chairman, Kevin Warsh, who said he has to do it to get a handle on inflation. So, Should the president be deciding where the interest rates go? Should the man he chose to run the Federal Reserve Board be the guy? There's a back and forth again here. #250 on your smartphone, keyword open mic. You can let us know what you think. That's ahead on KFBK News Radio, live everywhere on the iHeartRadio app. 'Cause I'm only
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16: 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Right now, as I look at the roadways, wow, 28 minutes downtown of the Split, northbound Cap City. It is glacial, especially in Midtown. Starting to pick up a little speed, believe it or not. So hang in there, but it's going to take some time. Otherwise, Split to Roseville. It's going to be about 10 minutes, a little slow to Greenback, and it's clear. Downtown Elk Grove on I-5, 12 minutes there, 14 minutes on 99. Either one, not bad. That's a four-minute delay on 99. Downtown of Folsom, 26 minutes, a little heavy in the downtown, midtown area. After that, spotty slowing, especially around Fair Oaks with Sunrise. We had an earlier accident out there, and Sunrise is showing some real slow traffic there on 50. Downtown of Woodland, 26 minutes northbound I-5 and 14 minutes to Davis, westbound 80. Eastbound traffic, not all that bad. Bonnie presents the end of summer AC tune-up, and it's just $19.99. A thorough once-over, check performance, even catch potential problems. So when summer hits next year, you're ready to roll. 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Traffic on the 10s. Every 10 minutes, mornings and afternoons, Dana Hess, KFBK News Radio, 93.1 FM, 1530 AM.
2: Thank you, Dana.
17: Clear to partly cloudy tonight's low, 56 to 60. Partly to mostly sunny Thursday, high 77 to 81. Friday, plenty of sun, high 86 to 90. And on Saturday, plenty of sunshine, high again, 86 to 90. I'm AccuWeather's Andy Robb on KFBK, Sacramento's News Radio.
2: 77 in Sacramento, same in Elk Grove, 77. Granite Bay has 79. And we're talking about the Fed, Federal Reserve, raising the benchmark interest rates a quarter percentage point. Not the direction President Trump wanted it to go, but his hand-picked chairman, Kevin Warsh, said, look, got to get a handle on inflation. The two are at odds. How should it go here?
18: Katie, I voted for Trump three times because of what he did in his first term and what he promised to do this time. He hasn't delivered on anything but the border. I don't trust him to lower the tax. And even if he does, all he's going to do is weaken our dollar even more.
19: Trump is a petulant little baby. He appointed this guy. This guy and the board are economists. Trump is not. They're intelligent. Trump is not. So yes, absolutely the Fed needs to manage borrowing costs.
20: I'm glad that Kevin Warsh is showing some independence from Donald Trump on interest rates. That's his job. The Fed should be independent from politics.
2: Okay, if you've got some thoughts, and boy, sounds like you do, pound 250 on your smartphone, keyword open mic. And we'll pick this discussion up in less than half an hour. Straight ahead, well, the Supreme Court also went against President Trump and nixed that mail-in ballot situation. So things are as they were with the post office delivering those ballots. But are you worried about yours? And can you track it? Yes, you can. And Amanda Blackwood will talk about that coming up on KFPK News Radio, live everywhere on the iHeartRadio app.
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2: And now our weekly Wednesday segment with Amanda Blackwood with Blackwood Strategies, called A Solvable Problem. So the Supreme Court rejected President Trump's attempt to limit mail-in voting for now, keeping in place a lower court decision blocking the U.S. Postal Service from implementing those new restrictions. The vote was 7-2. Judges Alito and Thomas were the dissenting votes. So voters may be wondering about all this back and forth and just want to be sure that their ballot is safe and their vote will count in November. So, Amanda, can you reassure them?
30: Yeah, you know, for this election, this one is settled.
0: The Postal Service will not be screening ballots against any lists. It will not be rejecting envelopes this November. And even Justice Kavanaugh, who thinks that the rule may be legal someday, said that election officials just simply didn't have time this cycle to implement it. So the fight will go back on the shelf until after this midterm. But here is a problem that did not go away. 6 months of headlines about whether your ballot would even get delivered. This narrative creates doubt, and that doubt turns into waiting, and that waiting turns into a last week scramble, and some people just give up and don't vote at all. And in my opinion, that really is a tragedy for democracy. So, you know, as far as it coming back, I will be honest with you. I think there are some very intentional and nefarious elements in this voter fraud narrative, and it is designed to make you not participate. I think that is the point. And every one of these questions about the safety of your vote is aimed at making the electorate smaller and more predictable, because a voter who has given up is the easiest voter to count on. So the court certainly can block this rule, but it cannot unring that noise. We will see how it shakes out this November, but surely this Postal Service rule will rise again when they make the argument that they do have time to implement it. This is not the last time that we've heard about this.
2: Well, for now, let's say that, you know, somebody wants to vote for sure. How do we keep our ballots out of the crossfire?
0: So get involved. Absolutely. Please do. It is your right. And there are four things you can do. Number one, confirm your registration. Go to voterstatus.sos.ca.gov. It is the quickest thing that you will do, especially if you have moved since the last election. Most people miss that. So just go on there and make sure that you are registered. Number two, remember how California works. Every active registered voter will get a ballot in the mail automatically. They go out starting October 5th. You don't have to request anything. Number three, and this is very cool, you can track your ballot like a package. It's called Where's My Ballot? It is free from the Secretary of State, and it sends you a text when your ballot's been mailed to you, when it's been received, and when it has been counted. It exists precisely so you never have to wonder. And number four, don't wait, you know, until the end. Mail it early or skip the mail and just walk in and drop it in. This federal fight, you know, is over this cycle. Your ballot was never part of this. This is something that you can absolutely do. Please participate in November, and trust me, it's the best decision you're going to make.
2: All right. Thanks, Amanda. And yeah, I have signed up and I'm a big fan of this because everything Amanda said is right. It's very easy to track. It's voterstatus.sos.ca.gov. Just do it before dinner. Get it done. Amanda Blackwood with a solvable problem every Wednesday right here on KFBK. And you can learn more about Amanda's work at blackwoodstrategies.com. All right, traffic and weather right now. Dana Hessen, the KFBK Traffic Center.
16: Does that Where My Ballot is that thing work in the house?
2: 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I want a GPS on everything.
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16: there.
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16: 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Wow, 28 minutes northbound Cab City. It is pretty well jammed, thank you. Split in Roseville, 10 minutes on eastbound 80. If you happen to be taking a trip south on I-5 to Elk Grove Boulevard, it's 12 minutes, and add two more on 99, so 14 there. Downtown of Folsom, well, 26 minutes eastbound 50, and again, our problem child is westbound 50. The slowdown there now begins around 65th Street off and on. Really heavy, actually, starting around Stockton Boulevard all the way through the downtown area, and I think they still all have only certain lanes working there before 10th because of an earlier accident, so sorry about that. Downtown to Woodland is 26 minutes, and out to Davis, westbound 80 is 14 minutes. Plus, traffic hazard, westbound 80, just east of Mace, a vehicle out of gas in the slow lane. 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Traffic on the 10s every 10 minutes, mornings and afternoons. 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
2: Thank you, Dana. And we're taking a look now at that KFBK forecast. We've had some really nice days of late, and it looks like they're going to continue for a little bit.
17: For tonight, clear to partly cloudy, low for the rest of your Wednesday, 56 to 60. Tomorrow, partly to mostly sunny, high Thursday, 77 to 81. And Friday, sunshine, high 86 to 90. Saturday's high again, 86 to 90. I'm AccuWeather's Andy Robb on KFBK, Sacramento's News Radio.
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1: Americans are still spending. Retail sales rebounding in August, up more than 1% from July, thanks to the higher prices we all paid at the gas pump, and a rush of back-to-school spending on clothes, electronics, sporting goods, and more. Well, the Fed today noting strong consumer spending when it voted to raise benchmark lending rates by a quarter of 1% to help drive inflation lower. The Fed even signaled one more rate increase could happen this year. But Wall Street still seems shocked by today's decision, which drove gold lower, Bitcoin lower, and bond yields higher. And at the close, the Dow was down 631 points. That's a nearly 1.25% drop. The Nasdaq only lost 3 points because of gains in chip makers and AI-related stocks. The S&P down 34 and oil closed 3% lower, 102.43 a barrel. And Walmart partnering with the nonprofit insurer Scan Health Plan to sell Medicare Advantage plans to seniors to save money. 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
2: And the English rock band Squeeze is known for hits like Tempted and Black Coffee in Bed. Their latest project takes the band back more than 50 years to when co-founders Chris Difford and Glenn Tilbrook were just teenagers. They finally recorded those early songs and they're bringing them to the Sacramento area this week. KFPK's John Nelson has more.
3: This Friday night, Squeeze brings its Tried, Tested, and Trixies tour to Thunder Valley. The songs on their new album Trixies were written more than 5 decades ago, when Difford and Tilbrook were still teenagers.
4: As adults, you can look back at your history and wonder how it didn't happen in the first place, but I'm really pleased that it didn't, because it sounds much better now than it would have done.
3: I asked Difford what it was like to go back and record music that they wrote so long ago.
4: You know, one of the things that was really important to the two of us was just to keep writing and to see whether we could get better at our trade, which we did, I think.
3: Difford says the songs benefit from everything the two have learned during more than 5 decades as songwriters. And he says that there are plenty more songs from that era that still haven't been heard.
4: The early stuff like Trixies, and there's lots of other songs from that period that are outstanding songs.
3: Difford also spent decades helping other songwriters develop their craft. He's been running songwriter workshops for more than 30 years and says that one of the most rewarding parts is seeing young songwriters discover their own voice.
4: I've learned to, I suppose, respect the space that people need to be creative and to own their own imagination.
3: Squeeze with special guest Adam Ant and Haircut 100 play Thunder Valley this Friday night. John Nelson, KFBK News Radio.
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